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19: 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You'll find today's full show and a best of version posted right after we get off the air. Well, it has happened. Giannis Antetokounmpo is now a member of the Miami Heat.
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19: The trade coming in a few moments ago. Giannis and Bobby Portis go to the Heat. Tyler Hero, Khalil Ware, Jaime Jaquez Jr. Some draft picks are going to change hands. Three first-round picks, including the number 13 pick in tomorrow's draft. It is a two-team trade right now. Just the Bucks, just the Heat. No third teams available or involved, except the deal is set to be consummated July 6th, meaning that if the teams find something else to make augment the deal, they could change a little bit. You could see other teams starting to get involved in this trade a little bit for money purposes, asset purposes. But right now, this is the trade. And again, it will be executed on July 6th. So what we say a few minutes ago, A, everybody else in the NBA is doing cartwheels because Giannis goes to a team that's not close to being a title contender. Two, the Heat had to make this. It is a good risk for them to take. even though, you know, is Giannis still the same player he was 5 years ago? We'll get into that more coming up. But it's a risk the Heat had to take because they had just been spinning their wheels the last few years, being a 40 to 45 win team. Maybe they're in the play-in round. Maybe.

It's the Ben Maller Show as we roll on through the overnight. And a reminder, you can interact with this show on X at Ben Maller. You can call in. The lines are full right now. Later on, we'll open up some lines for Maller's Mountain of Money, pay off the riddle of the day as well. But on the phones, 877-99 on Fox. That's 877-996-6369. You can say hello to Mary the

0: 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Check it out. Thank you, thank you, thank you, thank you. Thank you!
1: Thank you! Thank you!
2: Now, Maller's mountain of money.
3: Good Lord, that's a lot of money.
2: Do you have what it takes to get to the top? Probably not.
0: All right, a lot of ambient noise. Let's go. Koobaloop, you're up with Tyler. I am with JC. Tyler's in Boston. JC is in Southern California, and he is matched up with me. It is the, what edition is it today?
4: The Significant Other okay. Edition. Yes, the Limp Bizkit album.
0: All right, let's get quick.
4: All right, Tyler, our category is I'm Broke. These athletes all ended up losing their money. 45 seconds on the clock. Let's begin. All right, he was the baddest boxer around in the 80s and 90s.
5: Mike Tyson.
4: Yes, this guy was a quarterback that did dogfighting.
5: Michael Vick.
4: Yes, this guy was one of the best linebackers of all time for the New York Giants. Loved cocaine.
0: Yeah. Who doesn't?
5: Oh, wow, Lawrence Taylor.
4: Yeah, there you go. All right, this guy was a baseball outfielder for the A's. He wrote a book exposing everybody with steroids.
5: Okay, there you go.
4: Yes. This guy was a quarterback for the Baltimore Colts for a long time. The Golden Arm. Yes. This guy's nickname was Bad Moon. He was a wide receiver for the Falcons.
5: Oh.
0: All right, did not get Andre Rison. Andre Rison, I'll give the other one. So that's, what is that,
4: 160.
0: 160. All right, JC, are you ready, my man? You picked 1999. These athletes were all born in 1999. We need the first and last name. JC, are you ready?
5: I'm ready.
0: All right, 45 seconds on the clock. We're on our way. He's the new hope for the Lakers from the Dallas Mavericks.
5: Luka Doncic.
0: Yes, starting quarterback for the 49ers right now.
5: He is a
0: defensive star who was traded from the Cowboys to the Green Bay Packers last year. Defensive end from Penn State.
5: His name, I don't know. Pat.
0: All right. Ace of the Boston Red Sox. His last name is like a knitting term.
5: His name is Pass.
0: His name is not Pass. Basketball player was punched by Draymond Green. I can't hear him. I can't. What? All right. If only the answer. Can we do the category? All the answers are Pass. Can we get that category, Coop?
4: Yeah, you might have done really well if that was the case. You got 10 points.
0: Garrett Crochet. You've never heard of him, JC? No?
4: Brock Purdy is the starting quarterback for the 49ers.
0: I don't blame him for not getting that.
4: Oh, JC hung up. He was embarrassed.
5: I was going to say, I think he gave up.
0: Yeah. And in his defense, I mean, if only the players were named Pass, we would have been fine. But
4: well, you want to call in somebody from the bullpen? Line six right there?
0: All right. Oh, yeah, line six. Yeah, line six, you want to be on the show, line six. Line six. Are you there, line six?
4: That's you, Poppy.
0: Poppy?
5: Oh, Jesus.
0: Jesus is not on hold.
4: No,
0: we
4: no,
0: would have gone to Jesus if, let's see, mystery line. Mystery line, are you there, mystery line? Hello, Mystery Line. You're on the air, Mystery Line. Oh, boy. What is going on here, Cole?
4: Well,
6: hello?
5: Scaring everybody away.
0: Yeah, who is this?
6: 2%.
0: Oh, look at that.
6: Man, I was not expecting that, man. I was expecting a handler. Right. My bad for not responding.
0: All right. Well, we have.
4: It looks like you're going to lose anyway.
0: Yeah, it doesn't matter. But that was it. You know, you can't hang up. Like, JC, I like you, man. You can't hang up, though, right? That's a party violation.
4: When you don't know anything about sports and you call a sports show to play a game, it's a little embarrassing. So,
0: yeah. Lorena would have done
5: like
0: better. Lorena, who couldn't tell you the difference between a softball and a golf ball, would have done better. But anyway,
4: good job, Tyler.
0: There you go. You won, Tyler. By default, you won.
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10: Mostly cloudy skies for your Tuesday with a 40% chance of scattered showers and a few thunderstorms. High today in Omaha of 75 degrees with winds out of the south up to 15 miles an hour. Tonight, mostly to partly cloudy skies with a 30% chance of thunder showers, a low of 62. I'm meteorologist Caitlin Harvey with KETV Newswatch 7.
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12: 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It has never been more accessible to watch film, to watch a player, to say, that player's good, that player will fit in our system, and then acquire that player. Gone are the days where all the previous success mattered so much to the point of your recruitment. It still matters, but it does not matter as much as it does. What matters is money and dollars and evaluation and development. And it's never, ever been easy to go from having your team being average to them making them really good, or having your team going from bad to making them very competitive. It has never been easier. Indiana won a national championship, everybody. When I ask somebody, what are your expectations for Nebraska football if there were to be a 2014 college football playoff, and you go, well, you know, they haven't been top 25 since 2013, or they haven't been able to have this success in this decade. I don't give a damn about the past. And Nebraska football has invested enough resources, whether it be through coaching, or whether it be through acquisition of players, or whether it be through facilities, or whether it be through nutrition, to year in and year out be one of the best 24 teams in the country. The bar to make the college football playoff is not that high when it's 2014. I don't agree at all with making the college football playoff two every 6 years. It's a 2014 playoff. Viewing it from the macro perspective, Nebraska is good, invest enough to be in the top 24 year in and year out.
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14: In the NBA, Giannis Antetokounmpo is being traded by Milwaukee to the Miami Heat, along with Bobby Portis, for four players, including Tyler Hero, and three first-rounders. It'll all be official next month. The Dallas Mavericks' new coach reportedly will be Dusty May from Michigan, who just won the national title. At the World Cup, France got two goals from Kylian Mbappe and a 3-0 shutout of Iraq in Philadelphia. There was a lightning delay at halftime of over 2 hours. Argentina has clinched its group title 2-0. It was a winner against Austria. Lionel Messi, both goals. And then Algeria beat Jordan 2-1 with two goals in the second half. Norway star Erling Haaland scored two in the second half in a 3-2 victory against Senegal. The late WNBA game went to Dallas in overtime, 112-110 at Seattle. Oklahoma won the College World Series. Milwaukee Brewers in 10 beat Cincinnati. I'm Steve DeSager.
2: Freaking Maller.
0: Yeah. Over the top, in your face.
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It is the Ben Maller Show, and it's I, Bill Miller, early here on a Tuesday NBA draft tonight. That used to be a big event back in the day. It's no longer a big event. I do like the trades, and we have had a bunch of trades already in the overnight. Imagine today will be filled with transactions. Very exciting. Very exciting there. In the meantime, if you want to be part of the live radio show, you can say hello. And how do you do that? You call in 877-99 on Fox, also on X at Ben Maller. That's at Ben Maller. Be part of the program that way. Say hello to Mary. Mary Mack is in the house. And Mary the board op. Say hello to Mary. Also, Koopa Loop, a Bronco fan. Your comments can and will be used against you in the court of sports radio. Try the podcast. It'll be up shortly after we're done here. So the Celtics did not get the player, which I don't think it's that big a deal.

0: 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There's also a best of version, 3.9 seconds long, extra long. 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
1: It's time now to Cite the Bite, where we play random generic sound bites. You know, inane sports and entertainment cliches spoken by so-called experts. And you try to tell us who's doing the talking.
0: And away we go. It is Cite the Bite, the great sports radio mystery. Let's welcome in the soundbite of the day and see if we can figure out who this mystery person is. Someone from sports, could be a coach, former player, executive, media member of prominence. Let's go to the audio tape. Here we go.
2: The game going to be the game.
0: Play it again.
2: The game going to be the game.
0: Game going to be the game. All right. I think someone's going to get this. I will go caller 5. Mary Mac, what do you think?
3: I don't know.
0: Sure. Okay. Coop, go ahead, Coop. Thank you.
4: Caller number 5.
0: All right. Thanks for playing, Coop. All right. Here we play the game, Mary. Play it again one more time.
2: The game going to be the game.
0: Okay. Let's start out with Cowboy John Brad in Windsor, Ontario, a calling legend in the radio. Cowboy John Brad, what's the answer here, Cowboy?
5: Oh, that's Coco Beware with 69 last Saturday.
0: Is it Coco Beware? Thanks for playing. I love hearing the name Coco Beware because I'm old. Mary Mack has no idea who Coco Beware is because it was before her time. Hollering James is in Minneapolis, Minnesota.
6: Can I hear it again?
0: He wants to hear it again, Mary Mack. Play it again.
2: The game going to be the game.
0: Yeah. Do you know who?
6: Exactly.
0: Yeah, go ahead.
6: Hacksaw Jim Duggan.
0: Do you know who Coco Beware is?
6: I know Coco Beware. Professional wrestler. He used to carry a bird around.
0: Yeah, 80s and 90s back in the day. Okay, let's see. A clue, Coop. What do we have here?
7: His older brother was a cornerback for the Oakland Raiders.
0: All right. Mike in Boston. You're my caller 3, Mike. A lot of ambient noise, Mike. What is it?
6: Sorry. Driving. All right. You know who that is?
0: Who is it?
6: I was going to say... Chad
0: Ochocinco. No, it is not. All right, let's 2% chance. You're up next. 2% chance. Caller 4. 2% chance.
8: Oh boy, is it is it?
0: Say it.
8: Joe Pesci.
0: Fine athlete. Coop, what's another clue?
7: He was the offensive MVP in last year's Pro Bowl.
0: All right, Mr. Irrigation, big Pro Bowl guy for the win. Caller 5.
9: Yeah, C.J. Stroud.
0: Is it C.J.? No. Who is it, Coop?
7: It's George Pickens.
0: George Slim Pickens. George Pickens. Dallas Cowboy. 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
9: Mostly cloudy skies for your Tuesday with a 40% chance of scattered showers and a few thunderstorms. High today in Omaha of 75 degrees with winds out of the south up to 15 miles an hour. Tonight, mostly to partly cloudy skies with a 30% chance of thunder showers, a low of 62. I'm meteorologist Caitlin Harvey with KETV Newswatch 7.
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13: Well, that actually got Tyler to write us into the Equitable Bank inbox. He's using the analogy of eating meals that are prepared for us by unpaid people. This happens more than you may have realized. Big family meals, Thanksgiving, going to a dinner party, weddings, maybe our significant other. Even strangers host dinner parties. These people make the meal for the joy of it and because they value the experience that comes with it, and not because they are getting paid, because paying the people who fed us in these circumstances would cheapen the experience. This is even in the context of money exchanging hands in all of these situations. Food is purchased, facilities were purchased, yet we don't necessarily pay the people making the food. These are a completely different experience from going to a restaurant, just like college is different from the NFL. Adding the same revenue systems into college football is akin to paying your grandma for her home-cooked meal. It cheapens it. And you might as well just go to a restaurant with professional chefs, in this case, the NFL. I know the analogy isn't perfect, but I do think it captures the mystic allure of amateur sports. With people playing because they value the competition and the fans and the idea of winning something that would last generations. I know athletes were never truly fully amateur, but they were more like a can for donations at a church potluck than professional chefs. Which is an interesting way to see this argument. And I'm sure there's some holes you could probably shoot into the analogy, you know, of Tyler's. But I do agree that there is a sentiment that there are people who enjoyed watching college sports because you felt like you were watching athletes who, for lack of a better term, were playing for the name on the front of the uniform, not for the name on the back of their uniform.
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14: In the NBA, Giannis Antetokounmpo is being traded from Milwaukee to the Miami Heat along with Bobby Portis for Tyler Hero, Jaime Jaquez, two others, and 3 first rounders. Minnesota is trading Julius Randle to the Nets. Trae Young will re-sign with the Wizards. Minnesota is giving Ayo Dosunmu a 5-year contract. Dallas's new coach will be Dusty May from Michigan. At the World Cup, wins for Norway and Algeria. France is 2-0 after shutting out Iraq 3-0. Two goals for Kylian and Mbappe. Both goals in Argentina's win from Lionel Messi, 2-0 over Austria. To baseball's late game, San Diego a 1-0 winner against Atlanta. Manny Machado with a home run. Colorado beat Boston 3-2 on a three-run triple bottom of the ninth from Aroldis Chapman. Wins for the White Sox and Dodgers. And the College World Series ended with an Oklahoma victory, 13-2 over North Carolina. I'm Steve DeSager.
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2: It's two pros and a cup of Joe here on Fox Sports Radio. LeVar Arrington, Brady Quinn, Jonas Knox with you. So we are going to have the usuals coming up later on. We got another edition of In Case You Missed It. We're also going to catch up with our guy Pete Prisco. We're going to have the return of What Are You Watching coming up later on as well, too. All of it is yours here on this three-hour extravaganza. Up next, though, we are going to tell you about greatness on display like we've never seen before, and it's yours right here on FSR. 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
16: Here's Pedro. Hi, guys. I have an opinion. The word genius is tossed around to people that don't deserve it. But the people that put a rollerball applicator on Icy Hot were geniuses. Hopping around in the middle of the night with leg cramps, that rollerball is a game changer. 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
17: Stephen Hawking, thank you for your contribution to society.
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17: You didn't give us a rollerball on our Icy Hot.
16: I don't like Icy Hot.
17: I mean, I don't really ever have to use it.
16: No, I'm sore occasionally, you know, in my old advanced age now. But I don't ever want to rollerball any Icy Hot on myself. I don't like rollerballs, actually. You know what, Pedro? I disagree with this opinion. I don't like massaging things. I don't like the roller anything. I don't like when that stuff touches me. I don't like when anything touches me. Have you ever gotten a massage before?
17: No, never had a massage.
16: I've never really gotten a massage either.
17: We have one of those.

0: uncomfortable.
1: We have one of those massage guns that we receive.
0: Ah!
1: I enjoy it. It is amazing to work out some of the knots or whatever in your neck or whatever else.
0: For me, it does the exact opposite. It feels like it makes me more tense.
1: Well, yeah, you're preemptively tensing up instead of allowing it to release whatever tension is there.
0: Yeah, but then when I don't tense up, it hurts. It just hurts. I have sensitive little pale, frail skin. Don't touch me with those Theraguns.
1: I can't speak to how sensitive you are to, you know.
0: Don't touch me.
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0: Two pros and a cup of Joe, Fox Sports Radio. LeVar Arrington, Brady Quinn, Jonas Knox with you here. Coming up top of next hour, a little over 10 minutes from now. Somebody with a logical explanation as to why a move was made in the world of sports. We'll get into that for you right here on FSR. 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
1: Sometimes you can't get to everything in the world of sports or entertainment. Good thing the guys are here to bring you In Case You Missed It.
0: You know, we had a conversation during the course of the year when there was a trade that was made involving Trae Young about sort of where he'll be when it's all said and done.
2: Future Hall of Famer.
0: Yeah, probably, you know, based on the criteria.
3: College counts. I'd be a Hall of Famer if college counted, too.
2: What do you mean? He's already had, like, a basically on track for Hall of Fame career.
3: Yeah, right. From college.
0: Well,
2: Well, that NBA actually
0: that future Hall of Famer Trae Young, whatever it is,
3: he got Hall of Fame money.
0: Yeah. He declined his $49 million player option. He instead signs a 4-year, $212 million deal to stay in Washington. And I forgot about this until it was brought up yesterday. I was reading that apparently Washington was the only place he wanted to go, and I've heard some people throw out that like he has political aspirations or something like that, but there's something about Washington and that market that he really sold on, and that was his choice. So for all the conversation about you want to be in South Beach and all these other places, apparently Trae Young wants to be in Washington, and he got paid. So he's already made a grip of cash.
3: Is a dope dude. Super awesome guy, man. So is Tad Leonsis still around? Is he still the guy? I'm pretty certain he'd have to be. But he's a really, really good dude, man. So I wouldn't be surprised if he was the reason why.
0: What else would be the selling point there in Washington?
2: Right. Oh, I mean, the contract itself. But, I mean, his game has kind of been going downhill the last 3 or 4 years. The only thing I'd say, in the last 3 years, is he actually is shooting better. Like, that's what I mean. He kind of came into the league as being this like second version of Steph Curry, although I'm not sure he's ever ultimately lived up to it. But he has gotten better, in particular this last season. He's just not scoring quite as much. So, I mean, I don't know. His minutes have been down. Those are obviously big concerns, but he didn't play much this past season, so we'll see.
3: They're not going to improve with Trae Young. And they're not going to be good. They're not going to be a good team.
0: Damn. Like,
2: you could say that about the Wizards with probably anyone.
3: They're right? going to struggle.
2: Yeah. They've struggled for a while.
0: Ted Leonsis is still involved.
3: What's up, Ted? Big dope. What a good dude.
0: The Capitals,
3: I would have loved to
0: have
3: played for a team that he owned. Good dude, man, and teaches you a lot. Has no problem getting on the phone with you, talking to you about business and how you should be looking at it and approaching things. Like, just a super, super cool dude, man. Yeah. Shouts out to Tad Leonsis.
0: Super big payday he just gave
3: yes,
0: one of his
3: players.
0: Yes, he did.
3: So go ahead, get that money. Hey, can't debate that. I tell you that. We are
0: Hey, it's Jonas Knox. Trained to push past the pain, not athletes, just people. Men, women, and children who are trafficked every day in communities across the United States, sometimes by someone they trusted, sometimes by their own family. While millions watch the World Cup, they're fighting to survive in silence. 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

0: 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I'm Connor Happer alongside Mike Schaefer, Joey Warkola. Good morning, gents.
1: Good morning.
2: Good morning.
0: Good morning.
3: Good morning.
0: Good morning. Joey, your watch is over. You don't have to worry anymore.
1: No longer concerned.
0: You don't get one of the best players in the league, and for this you are thankful.
1: And in return, we still have one of the best players in the league. Hooray!
0: Hooray.
1: Suck on that, ESPN.
0: But maybe a relationship that is permanently damaged.
1: Oh, it's
2: when did this happen? I miss this. It must be overnight.
1: Yeah, no, it was midnight around midnight when the trade was announced.
0: No, I was barely leaving the stadium. It was probably 11.
1: Close enough. It was overnight.
0: Okay, sure. 11 is that overnight?
2: So is the story overnight? Went up it's around 10:52. So
0: is 10:52 overnight? That's a great way to start.
1: It is in the Eastern time zone.
0: Yeah, but do we live in the Eastern time
1: zone?
0: No,
1: we don't. No, we don't.
0: I say 10:52 is just late, not overnight.
2: Yeah, definitely not overnight. Overnight should imply at least like the chance that the day has switched on the calendar.
0: Yeah, I'm thinking like after one is overnight.
2: Ooh, okay.
0: What do we think about that?
2: I mean, I don't hate that. Generally, prior to this job, after one would definitely have been overnight because I probably go to bed around midnight.
0: But even if you're awake, it could still be overnight.
2: Yeah, that's fair.
0: Right? Because people work overnight.
2: I have worked overnight, yes. Yeah. Yeah, I'm good with that. I'm good with one.
0: After one? Okay.
2: I'd say after one works for overnight. I can live with that. 10:52 is late.
0: 10:52 is just late.
2: Yeah.
1: Okay, we could do that.
0: 10:52, it's just
1: late. We could agree to that.
0: Late. But it happened, and Giannis got traded to the Heat. I guess it's NBA...
2: NBA draft night.
0: The NBA gets a day today following the College World Series. Nice job. Now, I remember a time where these two things would happen on the same day or they would happen directly after each other. I don't know what the NBA is trying to do with its draft. I genuinely have no idea. But apparently it's tonight.
1: Yep, ESPN's just looking for content. They're done with the College World Series, and now they need to air something. So why not put on
0: the
1: NBA draft today and tomorrow?
0: For the record, I think it's a good idea to put it, you know, immediately after the College World Series ends.
2: Sure.
0: Instead of them overlapping with each other.
1: Yeah.
0: Like it was at one point in society. But because I specifically remember, like, this is probably when it was at Rosenblatt. I guess I don't know when it's been recently, but I remember they would overlap.
2: Definitely recent because I've complained about this. It overlapped when Skeens and Louder pitched against each other, and we cut away from the end of that game. Basically, the game ends, the broadcast signs off. Maybe one of the better College World Series games, certainly at Charles Schwab.
0: Yeah, definitely.
2: I would put it up there with just about any College World Series game I've ever seen.
0: But definitely.
2: Whatever. We had to cut away immediately from the broadcast so we could get to Marty Smith in the arena in San Antonio because they were about to draft Wemby that night.
0: Huh.
2: And ESPN had two different channels devoted to draft coverage.
0: So that the Skeens Ladder game was a winner's bracket game, right? That was a 1-0 game?
2: No.
0: Or was that an opener?
2: Winner goes to the championship.
1: Oh, yeah.
0: That was
1: the 1-0 game, or it went to extra innings? It was a pitcher's duel?
2: It was an extra innings game.
0: Yeah, yeah.
2: Tommy White hit the home run.
0: Right. So it was a Thursday.
2: Tommy Tanks.
0: It was a Thursday. It was a Thursday.
1: Yep.
2: Because I came up and did the show, which was great, but then was sad because I wouldn't be able to watch it, but got to listen to the broadcast on my drive back.
0: Baseball.
2: And then because nobody was scoring, by the time I got home or back to Lincoln, it was probably already the fifth inning, and then watched the rest of it, on the television up until I saw pale Marty Smith in his Wembanyama jersey.
0: Wow.
2: And was mad about it.
0: I was mad
2: about it because they spent no time discussing this game. It's like walk-off home run, cool scene shot, broadcast boop, we got to go see ya because something really important's coming up. Pale-ass Marty Smith.
0: It's a stark change. Stark change. You go from college baseball and you're over
2: Wembanyama
0: with...
2: pretty good, so extra coverage probably fair.
0: Yep.
2: Probably fair. But, you know.
1: Good for the most part.
2: Salty Joey.
0: Unbelievable. Unbelievable. It's a stark change. You're overloaded with one thing and then bang.
2: He's not as good as Jaylen Brown.
0: All of a sudden you have to go to real life again.
1: No, Jaylen Brown's an NBA champion.
2: We need to give... That doesn't make you...
1: Two NBA Finals
2: that parents. Does not make... So is Giannis, and you've cried all week about the possibility of him.
1: Wait, Giannis went to two NBA Finals?
2: No, Giannis went to one.
0: You just said an NBA champion.
2: And you know what Giannis didn't have? Jason Tatum, a better player on his team.
1: Mm. He had Chris Middleton, Drew Holiday.
0: Giannis was definitely the best player on that team.
2: Joey's completely off the rails list of all the players that Jaylen Brown is better than.
0: I would actually love to hear this. This is a great topic alert.
1: Oh,
2: next week, should we give Joey a week instead of us doing tears?
1: Yeah, give me some time.
2: It's just Joey's tears of players that Jaylen Brown is better than.
0: I want to hear it off the cuff, to be honest with you. I'd like to hear it right now, just to see where we end up.
1: It's early for me.
2: I don't even know if there's four players in the league that he thinks is better than Jaylen Brown.
0: But anyway, you don't have to deal with the horrifying pain of Giannis being on your basketball team, Joey. Congratulations.
1: Thank you.
0: Well done by you.
2: It's the horrifying pain of losing to him in the playoffs.
0: Well done by you. The College World Series did indeed wrap up with a fart noise last night. Yeah, it was a boomer. It was a boomer. And those are sort of exciting in their own way because there's a six inning build up to a team that you're pretty sure is going to win the national championship, and there's a buzz about it the entire night. That was definitely the buzziest the College World Series has been throughout this entire time. So I'm glad we got that.
2: Felt like a fitting way for this specific subset of teams to, you know, have that College World Series.
0: Yeah, I was really hoping that we would end up
2: a non-competitive game where a bludgeoning happens.
0: I was hoping that we would get a reward at the end of the rainbow.
2: No reward.
0: We did not get a reward last night. We got some great stories and a great celebration by Oklahoma and all those different things, but we did not get rewarded with a cookie at the end of the long College World Series. So, we will talk about that throughout the show. We have to play the game that everybody that we have to play after anyone wins a championship in sports, which is, what did we learn from this championship, or who should be inspired by this championship, who should glean some sort of confidence
2: we
0: that they can be the next version of this team coming off of this championship?
2: We should create some categories that we could go to, and then every time a team wins a championship, we can just go back to these specific categories.
0: Do you think we could do it?
2: Why were we wrong? As in, neither of us thought that this team was going to win the national championship.
0: Uh-huh.
2: How did they do it? You know, like, we come up with four or five things.
0: Just
2: and then we could just do it for any
0: questions.
2: Title that happens.
0: Yeah, I do love... There's been a couple times where a team has won a championship. It's like, ooh, you know, I kind of like that because it gives half of the country confidence or something like that. So I am excited to talk about this one in particular because the sport is so unique, and it was a team from the SEC who just so happened to finish 11th place in their conference this year, which is absolutely tremendous. Great fodder for the SEC to continue to talk about how good they are at everything. So we have that coming up on the show today. We have Mitch Sherman and Jacob Padilla who will join us as our regular guests here on this Tuesday, 8:30 and 9:15, respectively. That is our lineup. Our Power Rankings with Tears is coming up today. Speaking of championships, we will rank the championship events.
2: From the NCAA.
0: The NCAA championship events. Now, since you said NCAA, does the college football playoff count?
2: Yes.
0: Sad.
2: So college champion.
0: You guys may be shocked where I put the college football playoff.
2: I will not be shocked.
0: You guys may be
2: shocked. I have been your radio co-host now for six months. 6 months.
0: Uh-huh. Plus some
2: previous,
0: more shows.
2: You know, a few years. So I don't know that you were as unhappy with the college football playoff at that time. It just was a stupider version of it.
0: Oh, it's gotten way stupider. It's gotten more stupid like three times.
2: I feel like the current iteration is its best and will only get stupider from now. It was stupid, then it got better, now it's stupider.
0: Okay. Well, we'll see where the football playoff goes on the list. That is coming up at 7:30 today. Elsewhere, we have to go back to the breaking news of yesterday with Dusty May. What does that mean? What kind of ripple effect does that have on college athletics or on college basketball and whatever it might be? And then we have a variety of other things too. We got to get back into the groove of things with the College World Series coming to an end. Are there any Husker topics you're dying to hear us talk about?
2: You know, I was like thinking about it yesterday, and not particularly. There's not like I don't have anything. This is a bad job by me, knowing that the College World Series was going to be over today. This mm-hmm. would have been a great day to have like a really thoughtful question to ask about Nebraska football, and I just don't have it at the moment.
0: We'll stumble upon something.
2: My brain is not ready for Nebraska football off-season.
0: What do you think's going on in the message boards? What do you think they're talking about over there?
1: Talking about them stripes.
2: Yeah, I mean, you never really know what they're talking about on the message board.
0: The people were, speaking of people that are things that people are talking about, like I went to the 4U thing last night. Lots of folks were mentioning the umpiring last night. Did you notice how the umpiring in its quality last? Because I really didn't all that, certainly not much more than any other college baseball game that I've experienced in my life.
2: North Carolina was unhappy with, I think, the high strike zone.
0: Okay. But was it consistent?
2: Yeah, I mean, for what it was, it didn't stand out as being particularly bad. I'll be honest, when a strike zone is high, it doesn't bother me as much as when it, like, inexplicably grabs a part of the plate that doesn't exist on the outside corner. Mm-hmm. Those, and I don't know if that's just, like, I don't know why I think that, but I don't ever really get as annoyed by high strikes as I do by outside,
0: okay,
2: like opposite-handed hitters getting rung up on stuff that clearly didn't cross.
0: I just checked, you know, because sometimes you check in over there and you're like, this is a storyline that I didn't even know was happening.
2: Sure.
0: You take a dive in, you're like,
2: oh. You did see North Carolina's, like, giving it to the umpire last night, though, right?
0: Well, I heard some shouting from the stands. I didn't see.
2: Oh, no, the dugout was.
0: Yeah, yes, yeah. From okay. Everywhere.
2: That's about the only thing that stood out, though, is that the maybe some high strikes that were consistent, like nothing that was
0: it
2: absurd.
0: Was, all I'm saying, it was weird as to how much of a conversation it was, considering the game was 13-2 last night.
2: I don't think any of the strikeouts or any of the strikes would have dramatically changed.
0: Hey, North Carolina shot their best shot, man. Like, you rode with the guys that you rode with, and it didn't work out last night. There was one moment where they brought the Glauber guy into the game, and Willett's the most outstanding player of the tournament, got the big hit, and basically ended the game right there. That was it.
2: It was that entire thought process and line of decision thinking to bring him into the game in a 2-0 count in that situation felt so horribly mismanaged to me. But, obviously that was their silver bullet, and it was a weird time to fight. Like, everything about it was weird. I thought the North Carolina manager panicked very early. They just didn't have anyone they felt like could otherwise throw strikes coming out of the bullpen.
0: No, I think that's it. I mean, I think they have three arms, you know.
2: And at some point, like, especially in a series where you play the same team over and over, they're going to get enough of a look at it that you got to have someone else to be able to keep them off balance.
0: I mean, there was even talk of DeCaro going into the game last night. Yeah. Obviously, it was never close enough for that to exist for North Carolina. I just think they were walking quite the tightrope. And then
2: they just clearly had guys that they could not use or were not comfortable using.
0: And then there was, as we talked about.
2: The other thing is Oklahoma's ripping the cover off the ball.
0: Right. You know. And then as we talked about yesterday, I mean, there was just so many. You can't really make mistakes in a game like that, and there was too many mistakes, I think, as the game sort of went along as well. So, well, we can break all that down today as the College World Series comes to an end. A lovely College World Series, truly, because we had great weather basically the entire time, which is fantastic. We were in the 70s Finished off with a great sky last night and a great finish, except for the quality of the competition of the game.
2: There's only one game that was ever delayed, right? Like the start of the Saturday night game, Georgia and Texas, was delayed.
0: Half hour.
2: Yep, that's it. And then they moved up the first game of the championship series.
0: Mm-hmm.
2: Otherwise, I mean, that's pretty terrific.
0: There was no in-game delays. No. There was only one appearance from, or I guess two appearances from the TARP the entire time, those two times, and nothing was ever discernibly messed up as far as the schedule was concerned. We got great weather. We just fell a little bit short on the competitive
2: drama.
0: The competitive baseball games category. But there were storylines to go around, that's for sure, in Oklahoma. Wins a national championship, and they chanted SEC, SEC, SEC up and down the streets all night long. Today on the show, you can, as always, hit us up 402-951-1620 on the Prairie Flower Casino Zone Hotline. You could call or text that number. Tweet at us at Happ and Schaefer, at Connor Happer, at Mike J. Schaefer on the Liquid Trucking Zone Twitter feed. 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And we say good morning to our YouTube streamers this morning. Hello. Hello, hello, hello.
2: Hello.
0: Debo writes in. He says, here's a topic. Any advice you wish you knew for your wedding day? Asking for myself. Congratulations, Debo. And probably, I'd have to think on it a little bit.
2: Yeah, mine was...
0: Don't get married during COVID.
2: Mine was a giant storm. We got married the same year.
0: Yeah.
2: There was power outages throughout the city on the day that I got married. There were.
0: It was also somewhere. Very hot.
2: Yeah. Actually, it was 72, but there was just no AC at my reception for the first, 2 hours.
0: It was 72?
2: Yeah.
0: Because I feel like I remember going outside for a reprieve, and it was still hot.
2: I don't know. It could have been humid.
0: It was probably muggy, yeah.
2: Yeah, I mean, it was a weird July. It was a July wedding, so you're prepared for it to be hot, and then you get, 72-degree day, but massive storms and power outages and everything else. The best advice I can give you is just roll with the punches. Random things are going to happen. The guy who was supposed to deliver food to the wedding party before the wedding locked his keys in his car. So... our food sat in the car for about an hour before it arrived and everything else. You just never know what's going to happen. And prepare for things to go wrong, and it'll all end up great anyway.
0: Devo says portable chargers and small fans. Roger that. Yeah, that'd be a nice little party gift, the little fans that they give out at baseball games where you could spritz yourself.
2: We gave out these golf balls that I'll get photos every now and then of people that are playing in various places.
0: I still have mine.
2: And they'll send me photos of them. Some people have used those golf balls at really nice courses. It surprises me.
0: That's awesome.
2: They are not quality golf balls. The other thing I remember is that a lot of the kids that were at the wedding took the golf balls and were rolling them down the street, basically.
0: Nice.
2: If you come across a, I don't even remember what it is.
0: There's like a little champagne glass, champagne flutes on there. They're cheersing each other, and it says Mike and Shelby.
2: Yeah.
0: And
2: I can't remember if it says anything else.
0: I think the date.
2: Yeah, 7/10/21.
0: Yeah, because I have this ball in my bag. Okay. I have not lost it yet. Or
2: I don't have the ball.
0: I got the ball.
2: Shelby, someone gave her one when she was out playing the other day. She has it in her car.
0: That's like the better version of koozies, where it's like, oh, that's koozies from my wedding.
2: We have a drawer.
0: How'd you get that?
2: We have a drawer of
0: wedding koozies.
2: I don't know, probably 75 koozies, 50 of which seemingly are from weddings. I do enjoy rummaging through there and just randomly pulling it out.
0: Seriously.
2: And then remembering what that night
0: was. It's like a time machine.
2: I like all of this stuff. Other people hate it. I'm generally on board with it.
0: I'll always grab it. One thing about me, I'll always grab a free koozie.
2: Yeah.
0: I'm always taking it.
2: That's how you have the drawer of all the koozies.
0: It'll end up in a...
2: They can be in a golf bag. They can be in a car. They can be in a cooler. Exactly. They can be in the drawer in your house.
0: Any number of places.
2: They're valuable.
0: No doubt about it. All right. Off and running here on this Tuesday. Once again, would love to hear from you all today. We're back after this on 1620 The Zone.
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6: Mostly cloudy skies for your Tuesday with 40% chance of scattered showers and a few thunderstorms. High today in Omaha of 75 degrees with winds out of the south up to 15 miles an hour. Tonight, mostly to partly cloudy skies with a 30% chance of thunder showers, a low of 62. I'm meteorologist Caitlin Harvey with KETV News Watch 7.
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7: From the Plumrite Time Saving Traffic Center. Good morning. Right now, things looking good in the metro traffic-wise. Not seeing any major delays and no accidents to get to at the moment as well. A little bit cooler this morning, but weather-wise also looking good. No indication of any rain throughout the morning. As traffic picks up a little bit later on this morning, I will get updates to you. I'm Peter Krenzer. 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
25: Why'd I go to the doctor? Working on the farm, my heart kept skipping a beat. I didn't think much of it, but my daughters made me get checked out. Turns out I have atrial fibrillation, which increases the risk of stroke about 5 times.
26: Symptoms like irregular heartbeat, heart racing, chest pain, shortness of breath, fatigue, or lightheadedness can come and go. But if it's AFib, the risk of stroke remains. If

0: completely in one ear and out the other. The Protect College Sports Act. What is this? And what does it mean? And what is happening with it? Those are my questions to start with.
1: Those are your questions. All right. So it is a bill that has bipartisan support, which makes it rare to start there.
0: Okay.
1: Which includes Ted Cruz and Maria Cantwell. Maria Cantwell. Ted Cruz, everybody sort of knows at this point. Maria Cantwell is a Democratic senator from Washington. And so basically this bill is to sort of provide some guidance for the NCAA, whether that be with, you know, things like media rights, but also, and more to the point, it is to outline or attempts to outline how many times one can transfer the, what else do we have in here? Eligibility rules. They want to put a cap on payments to athletes. Basically, this bill, if anything like this is going to pass, this is a version of it that got things started, but the NCAA doesn't particularly care for it as it is and has stated that there needs to be revisions to it. Both the Big Ten and the SEC have come out and basically said, like, we appreciate the effort, but we don't like this, which is amazing because they don't really agree on anything. But instead, you get a kind of joint statement here. We continue to believe revisions are needed to secure our support for the bill, the SEC and Big Ten said Thursday last week in a joint statement. We are encouraged that several Commerce Committee members share our concerns and support these recommendations. We will continue working with stakeholders to ensure the bill delivers meaningful protections for student athletes and lasting stability for college sports.
0: Okay.
1: So, again, this is like a never-ending story. You remember how you were discussing, I can't remember what off-season story, every time a little bit would pop up, there'd be more headlines on it. And you're like, this only exists to make us mad and remind us that we're going to be mad. It was similar to this.
0: Where I mean, like, that's definitely true in this case, yes.
1: There would just be a little bit each time. And it wasn't Sorsby, it was pre-Sorsby, but similar kind of concept where it's like there'd be a little bit of reporting and it's like, oh yeah, this is going to be discussed and it's annoying. And then there'd be a little bit more reporting and it just builds on each other. That's basically what this is with this bill. And so you've got the Commerce Committee, they voted 19-9 last Thursday morning to move it forward to a full Senate vote. It
0: so
1: faces a number of challenges because you don't have enough support from the people that are actually involved. Like, the NCAA right. only likes portions of it. The Big Ten and the SEC don't like a lot of it, mostly because nobody wants governance.
0: So I guess that's my next question, then. If nobody likes it, then what are we talking about?
1: We're talking about it because, certain lawmakers continue to try to move forward with this. You have people, you know, Sam McEwen has had this conversation on this show before, that your best bet to get a unifying set of rules likely is going to have to come from the federal government, which is a terrifying thought.
0: Very much so.
1: Generally. And so this sort of matters as this bill, which has to shift its shape in order to get enough support to ultimately pass. Like, it matters in the sense that you should be aware of its existence should it actually reach the finish line. Because, again, you're having to get all of these different parties to sort of agree on something, and many of them have things that they don't want to give up or they don't want to agree to whatever is being stipulated.
0: Well, for the record, like, every time I have seen this story pop up, first of all, they need to come up with really better names for these bills and these things that they are introducing. I understand what they're trying to do, but it's not really working for me. And then I hear people talk about the, you know, how it needs to pass through these various, you know, whatever. The Senate is coming up with this, and I hear this conversation about politics and things like that, and I'm like, all right, great. I know enough about the situation to know that nothing productive will ever happen here. And I have just basically axed it out of my life. Anything that I've seen on this, I just haven't really paid attention to it. I guess I don't know the bill well enough or what they're trying to do well enough to understand if it would be a good thing or a bad thing. I don't understand.

0: why the NCAA itself can't propose something like this to keep it out of the politics part of this. I understand that there's an element to that no matter what they do. But I don't know. Every time I see this and the Senate, and I'm like, all right, cool, great. I don't have to think about this.
1: Major stuff in here, like big reasons why the Big Ten and the SEC would be opposed to it. The bill would basically create it so the NCAA largely has the media rights ability to sell it for everybody instead of conference by conference.
0: Yeah, I can imagine why they'd hate that.
1: Shift,
0: yeah,
1: for the Big Ten and the SEC in particular. The other super notable thing in here is that it continues to keep antitrust exemptions while also offering absolutely nothing about the employee status of the athletes themselves. So that's one of those things that likely both senators are going to argue needs to be addressed. Like, there are certain senators that want NCAA athletes to be declared employees, so they're not going to vote for this bill because of that alone. So you have all of these different things, and the NCAA likes the idea of an overarching bill because it provides teeth and power that they do not have.
0: Mm-hmm.
1: They don't love this version of the bill. The Big Ten and the SEC definitely don't love this version of the bill. So it's a matter of whether there's enough compromise that all parties involved can reach it.
0: There's no way.
1: I just don't know.
0: There's no way. There would be no way that
1: media rights stuff
0: would
1: have to be taken out. And I don't know how married the NCAA is to that. There's other stuff in here that they care way more about, which is eligibilities, the elimination of waivers, and transfer control.
0: Once you go to the negotiating table on this stuff and you start haggling things down and you make compromises or whatever it is to create a different, different either framework for the bill entirely or just change the, the parts of it that matter, it's just that will never end. People will see the inch and they will take a mile every single time. And then it will be a competition to see who can get the most out of it.
1: Sure.
0: To benefit themselves. Because that is the endless cycle that we're in college sports right now. So I would imagine that exact same thing would happen here if there is any sort of wiggle room at all to create this new sort of environment. That's why I'm like, all right, well, have fun. You guys have fun. Good luck with that. Good luck with that, Dan.
2: Good luck with that, Dan.
0: That's basically where I'm at.
1: The biggest thing is more or less, can they come to some kind of conclusion as it results in eligibility, player eligibility, so you can have that so you aren't having to go to the court system?
0: It feels like everybody's cool with 5 for 5, right?
1: That should be coming out this week as well.
0: Yeah.
1: And so that might just take care of that on its own. The government, and when I say the government, certain people are interested in two different things that I don't think conferences or the NCAA cares about as much, which is capping the earnings potential of the athletes. Now, I think schools and the NCAA care to a point, but they don't care so much that they want it dictated by the United States government on that. And then the media rights things, which, because again, individual conferences like the Sun Belt and the MAC, they are probably cool with it. They have no voting power.
0: They would love it.
1: The Big Ten and the SEC are definitely not going to just be like, you know what we want to give up? Our exclusive right to negotiate the ability to televise our product.
0: The entire reason that the college sports landscape is in the position that it's in? Yeah. No. Never.
1: So
0: they would never do that.
1: I think the first thing that would have to go would be the media rights, and then you might have a better chance of...
0: You're right. I mean, I don't even know. That's an absolute non-starter.
1: It's wild to me that that's even in there, but it's in there because it goes to the other point of there's people that want to cap the amount of money that is being paid out.
0: So what should fans be rooting for?
1: I don't know. That's what's always fascinating about the college discussion anyways, because everybody comes at it from their own sort of vantage point. You have people who hate the fact that these athletes are being paid at all. You have people who feel like it hasn't gone far enough and want them to have employment status. Like, it's as polarizing as the political landscape would be anyways, which makes it a sort of hilarious thing to track through this entire environment, because it does have bipartisan support, but there's wide ranges inside of there of what people want this bill to actually accomplish.
0: Yeah. Which is why it makes me think that nothing will ever,
1: It makes me think, what I'm thinking of is like the Major League Baseball labor dispute, where the closest you're going to get to is everyone sort of hates whatever they end up passing, and it allows for things to continue, but then will result in future legislation.
0: We all seem to agree still that we are not in the final form of whatever the quote-unquote NCAA is going to be, or whatever college football in particular is going to be. Everyone agrees on that, but everyone also knows what happens in the next several years is very, very important in shaping what is next, or maybe it just shapes what is next outright. And my issue, or my concern, I guess, is that nobody's going to agree on what it should look like or what it's going to look like going forward, which may lead to us just sitting in this horrible holding pattern that we've been in for a couple years now, and we will just continue on that path for a long, long time. Like, maybe this is the final four.
1: Yeah.
0: You know? Like, obviously it's not what people are wanting right now, but like I said, nobody's going to be able to get to the point where they will either A, compromise, or B, agree on what the framework of it should be going next. Even to the point where, you know, people talk about the conferences, you know, the Big Ten and the SEC breaking off, or whatever that is. Are they going to be able to agree amongst everybody in the constituents inside of those leagues that that's the best thing for each of those schools in those leagues? Or is the one school like Ohio State or Alabama or whatever going to power move their way into making all those things happen? It is a lot like politics in that way. It's just a complete stalemate.
1: To be clear, like, this bill wouldn't prevent any sort of super league from forming.
0: Right.
1: It's just to outline sort of the basis of general regulations that no longer seem to have any existence in the NCAA. I am curious, like, what, if you're power ranking stuff, like, what's the most important thing for you that gets solved, whether it's through this legislation or anything else? For me, it's eligibility. Like, that's the thing that I just want hammered down, because then I can sort of work off of everything else. But when you can constantly have court cases determining whether this person is eligible and this person isn't, and it's just up to the whim of a judge who decides whether an injunction's granted to prevent a case from ever happening while this athlete is still, you know, playing.
0: I agree.
1: That's the thing that so for me, some of this is like, if 5 for 5 passes, I don't know that I care about the rest of this as much. Like, I'm not someone who's worried or wakes up in the middle of the night, or, you know, whatever we determine that to be, 2 a.m.
0: Overnight.
1: In a panic about the fact that Ohio State might be able to spend more money than Purdue on college football players. I don't care. Like, I've already accepted that that's sort of the way that this works. And maybe it's the nature of Major League Baseball. I've accepted that that's just how sports works in general.
0: It's an uneven system.
1: I'm okay with it. Like, that doesn't bother me. I'm okay with the fact that Nebraska basketball can't spend what Louisville spends on basketball. I don't want that. Like, we've had that discussion.
0: I agree. Yeah.
1: I don't need them to spend $20 million in basketball. I think it'd be idiotic, to be honest, if they did. So, I don't care about that aspect as much, but for other people, they're really worried about that. I have never cared about whether they're labeled employees or not. It has never been a thing
0: that I have
1: ever cared about.
0: Agreed, completely.
1: I think from a keep it simple standpoint, you'd like to avoid that, because that comes with a whole other subset of things.
0: Mm-hmm.
1: I don't worry about it. I think the athletes have never been treated better than they are right now, so I'm not going to pretend like they're some unprotected class that isn't getting enough.
0: I do wish there was some sort of limit on, or you know, I think they tried to do that with the whole CSC thing and the NIL deals and the whatever.
1: Everyone's just going to circumvent.
0: Like, I wish there was something like that to put in there. That way the spending on players didn't get so far out of whack and out of control that it completely, you know, messes up the chemistry of everything else, you know, whether it be football inside of its own walls or just the athletic department and its spending in general. I wish there was something like that, but I also understand the challenges of trying to limit earnings potential.
1: Sure.
0: And I understand that that's a very difficult thing to swallow.
1: Well, you know, it's just
0: and
1: a,
0: you're going to go to court every time and lose.
1: Right. I just don't know how you do it.
0: Yeah.
1: I think like the only limit that exists is the appetite that people have for wasting money on things.
0: Mm-hmm.
1: Like if you're Kansas basketball at some point, how many times can you spend double digit millions to not get out of the first round of the NCAA tournament?
0: Roasted.
1: You know, so like that becomes the appetite of what you're willing to put up with. And I sort of view that as what the actual limits are in these things. Because it can't continue for, you know, in perpetuity. Like, they're just, there will be a point where you cannot spend more money on a roster. One, because you just can't. You know, like.
0: I have no idea. I thought that, but I never thought players would be getting paid million or and then millions and then, you know, dozens of millions, and then,
1: I don't know if anyone's at dozens yet. I think we're, eight are high.
0: I remember it was amazing when Alex Rodriguez got his $250 million contract,
1: Sure, yeah.
0: You know? I'm like, whoa, that is a little crazy. Come on. I mean, we got $500 million guys and stuff like that. That was 20 years ago, and it's doubled.
1: Yeah, still an ocean of difference between college sports and
0: it's jarring, you know?
1: Yeah.
0: And it changes pretty rapidly, it seems.
1: It does.
0: I mean, they even said it for the college basketball portal last year. The price went up,
1: 63%.
0: Yeah. That's a big percent.
1: Not right. And I guess my bet would be that it can't continue to go up in 63%.
0: Probably not, but it probably keeps going up incrementally. Year by year, not 63% every
1: year. Though. Like, that's the part of this where it's like at some point.
0: But the
1: money
0: problem
1: has
0: is somebody somewhere is going to come up with it, and it is that team that defines the market. It is that person that defines the market, and his name is Cody Gamble, you know, or whoever it might be at whatever school.
1: Well, they have no titles to show for it.
0: Yeah,
1: like that's what I mean. At some point, if you don't have anything to show for it,
0: it's not going
1: to
0: stop them from spending.
1: Yeah, maybe.
0: They have an unlimited waterfall of money.
1: There's a limit for everything. We haven't hit that limit. We don't know what it is
0: yet. Yeah, I don't know how close we are either.
1: Well, that's what we'll find out.
0: I hope we do find out. I hope Cody Campbell one day says, that would be awesome. That would be hilarious.
1: Like a $70 million roster that still doesn't win the college football playoff.
0: That would be really, really funny, and I hope that happens.
1: It's possible.
0: But I guess we'll see. All right, we solved nothing yet again in college athletics.
1: The
0: annoying story continues to be annoying. We'll come back and round out the hour. I do want to remind you first that we continue on with Mega Deals Week on 1620 The Zone, a different half-off deal every day. Today's deal will be for Hillside House of Hell, 2 GA tickets for the price of one. 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Can you believe that? I mean, that's better than what we're actually describing it as. One night only. 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
0: The Oklahoma contingent of celebrities was, it kind of grew last night. So here's a look at the early stages of it. This is from my phone last night. If you're watching along with us on YouTube, there's Barry Switzer in the white shirt. So that shirt is like one of his coaching shirts from the 80s. On the shirt, It's got the two stripes on it, and it says, I believe it says Switzer. Hold on, I'll get a higher res version of it. Yeah, it says Switzer in cursive with the Oklahoma on there. He's got his blue jeans on. Earlier in the week, or maybe it was Saturday, he was wearing his like old Dallas Cowboys coaching jacket. Looked like it was team issued. Like, I'm the coach of the Cowboys. This is what I get. Which was absolutely fantastic. Then you had, there was three Oklahoma football players that came down on the field. One of them was John Mateer. He was very excited about what Oklahoma was about to do. I believe the late Toby Keith's wife was down there. Then you had the, Porter Moser, the basketball coach. I didn't see Venables last night. I don't
1: Wasn't
0: know if
1: he was
0: out there
1: earlier in the week.
0: Yeah, he was, but so was Porter too. Maybe Porter stayed. Obviously, he's got some
1: Omaha connection,
0: Omaha ties. So maybe he found a place to hang around or something like that. But I think Barry Switzer went to every College World Series game, which is wild.
1: He loves Nebraska.
0: He loves Nebraska, and Nebraska, they like him better now.
1: They certainly like him when he's not coaching and telling stories about the good old days, because it reminds them when Nebraska was good in the old days.
0: Well, I mean, maybe that's a good reminder.
1: Yeah, no, it is. It's just he can't hurt you now, so you like him more.
0: I think so. I think there's some truth to that. And as we all know, it's a rivalry built on respect.
1: So they say.
0: Matthew writes in, he says, celebrities? I think they were just former coaches, players, and alumni. Says the Boz was there, and Barry enjoys the downtown scene. Yeah, no, I mean, Kyler Murray was there earlier in the week.
1: Very cool.
0: Yeah, so a variety of different, you know, who's who with Oklahoma people.
1: ESPN was showing Eric Church a lot last night.
0: Eric Church told me a couple years ago when North Carolina was last in it. So I guess I can't remember the exact story, but he had split allegiances with North Carolina and Tennessee. I don't believe he went to North Carolina. I don't know if he went anywhere to school, but he had split allegiances with North Carolina and Tennessee, and he told me that. But he's always shown up in a North Carolina shirt.
1: Yeah, he was in one again last night.
0: Yeah, he was rocking and rolling and ready to go. There was I didn't see many of the North Carolina brass. I mean, certainly. No,
1: we did not see Jordan Hudson.
0: No Jordan. No Jordan.
1: No Coach Bill. No, was Mike Malone? Did Mike Malone show up
0: earlier?
1: Okay,
0: last week. Yep, I think Roy may be earlier as well.
1: A lot of times, schools will take like a plane, a contingent of their dignitaries out to these things. Yep. Nebraska has done that for various events where, like, Danny Busboom Kelly and Matt Rhule will jump on the plane to go watch basketball or what have you.
0: Mm-hmm.
1: So that's kind of how you end up with a lot of the coaches sort of here.
0: And one of the cool parts, I mean, obviously it wasn't all, we didn't get a great game last night. But like I said at the start of the show, you did have the sort of lead in. And so you have this sort of build of energy. And I'm sitting right next to the dugout. And all of a sudden, there are people in the dugout who are not baseball players and are not baseball coaches. I'm like, oh, this is kind of cool, and it's community, and it was Oklahoma. So congratulations to them, and the celebs came out, and we will talk about what it means that they won a championship coming up later on in the show. 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
22: From the Plumrite Time Saving Traffic Center. So far, a pretty quiet morning in the metro traffic-wise. No indication of any major delays at the moment, and not seeing any accidents that have popped up either. If you have an early drive this morning, should be a pretty smooth commute. And as always, as things get a little bit busier later on, I'll get those updates to you. I'm Peter Krenzer.
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0: 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We are giving away pairs of tickets to the Omaha Storm Chasers game. Yeah, start getting ready. 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And you know what goes on the 4th of July and the 3rd of July, by the way. Baseball. at Warner Park. The Storm Chasers host Indianapolis July 3rd at 7. We have tickets to one of those huge, huge days of Freedom Weekend. Salute to America. Unsportsmanlike Conduct will have your chance to win tickets to the July 3rd game all throughout the show this week. Start thinking about it. What's your cooler situation looking like? Start dusting it off, you know, get the power washer out. I don't know.
1: I was thinking the other day, I was kind of organizing my garage. I finally got stuff to hang up my actual tools. So instead of just leaning against the wall, they're hung nicely on the wall.
0: I'm right behind you, man.
1: And by finally, it was the Father's Day gift that I received, the fast rail system to put stuff up. It's nice.
0: Genius.
1: I like it.
0: I was just talking about this yesterday.
1: Garage organization brings, you know, harmonious peace.
0: It's a huge goal. Yeah.
1: So I was looking at my cooler situation. I have quite a few coolers. I don't know if I need this many coolers.
0: No, like you rarely don't. You only need like two coolers.
1: So it's like I have a soft collapsible one that's big enough to take
0: like if you're doing a picnic.
1: Yeah, that kind of thing. So yeah. That's good. And then I have the Yeti cooler if we're doing like a big long trip. We've used that for road trips. It's been nice, whatever. But then I have all these other little coolers that I don't know, like, or cooler bags. I think I just need to get rid of them. I think that's the decision that has to happen.
0: Well, depending on the quality of the cooler bag, I mean, I do like to save those hot cold bags.
1: Oh, yeah. No.
0: That you buy for like $4 when you have them in a pinch. I do like to have those, and they have proven to be useful a couple times, but you don't need more than one.
1: Yeah,
0: know?
1: That's fair.
0: So I do love to just load up that cooler full of ice on the 4th of July or around the 4th of July.
1: You still have your ice maker?
0: I have the ice maker.
1: Do you still need it, or do you have the refrigerators now that make their own ice?
0: I do have. I mean, I always had a refrigerator that made its own ice, but oh, I like the ice that the ice machine makes better. But the ice that the ice machine makes is not what you would fill a cooler with.
1: It's for your drink.
0: That is for my drinks.
1: Okay.
0: Yes. So I would have to go to the gas station and make a separate trip for the 20-pound bag of ice, of course, to fill up my cooler that I will use for a day and drink four drinks out of, and that's it. But man, I love packing a cooler. I really do.
1: Some men talk about like how their wives, when they travel, like they overpack on the trips that they're going on and everything. And I feel like I will go to someone's house, bring a cooler, bring way more beer than I ever intend to have there.
0: Absolutely.
1: But on the off chance that someone else needs beer.
0: Or if everyone wants to drink 8 beers apiece.
1: Or if it's just like I decide partway in, we're going for it.
0: Uh-huh.
1: I don't ever want the experience where I go to the cooler and I'm out. And then I either have to bum beers off of somebody.
0: Or make a run.
1: Or I just have to be done.
0: Ugh.
1: Or I have to go to the store in the middle of something going on. So I'd much rather overpack on beers. But that's effectively what I do every time we pack a cooler.
0: You bet.
1: Am I going to have 6 beers? Maybe. I'm bringing 10.
0: Unlikely.
1: So like I'm almost doubling the amount that I think I'm going to have and the off chance that I just go for it.
0: Yeah, but I'll tell you this, though. Along those lines, there's a 0% chance I'm going back out to get more beer. Like,
1: right.
0: I'm getting what I'm getting, and therefore you're getting a lot of it to start with.
1: What invariably happens, though, is like I usually keep the beer in the downstairs refrigerator. When we come back from a party, it all ends up just being put in the upstairs one, and then like it doesn't get consumed as much there.
0: Sure.
1: For whatever reason.
0: And that's your beer sits here fridge. Yeah.
1: So then it's like the next time I go somewhere where I have to pack, it's just I take all of that beer first, hopefully.
0: Yeah.
1: That's the goal.
0: And then you could just, you know, it's basically you don't have to create another cooler out of thin air, which is great. There's a system about it. There's no doubt about it. People are sitting at home or sitting in their cars right now. They're like, yeah, I got these guys. I know what they're talking about. I feel you. So get ready. It's right around the corner. So let's play the game of, once again, what did we learn from this championship? Ooh. Every time a champion is crowned, whether it is in college athletics or sometimes in professional sports, we can apply some lessons as well. We like to say, wow, blank team should be inspired by this because it shows that a team like this can win a championship, or a team built like this can win a championship, or you know, or just some lessons that you could sort of extract from it and say, they did it this way and that led to them winning a championship. Now, admittedly, this entire process is completely flawed because for a variety of different reasons. First and foremost, with this particular championship team in Oklahoma, in baseball last night, if you aren't aware, Oklahoma won the national championship last night after being the 11th place team in the SEC, a 2 seed in their regional, and you know making a run all the way to and then through Omaha in dominant fashion, only losing one more game along the way after losing to Georgia Tech once in the regional. That all happened. It's flawed first and foremost in this particular case because of the sport that we are playing. It's baseball. And baseball is a weird one. And I will say that there are some truths about baseball at the collegiate level that make it a little bit different from some of the other sports that aren't just it's baseball related. I think Oklahoma, the amount of teams that have the requisite talent to win a national championship are larger in baseball than they are in football and basketball, if we're just talking about those three sports. That's my opinion. I don't know if you agree with that, but...
1: Yeah, I mean, I think that bears out pretty heavily. I mean, we've seen Coastal Carolina win a national championship. A school of that size has no chance of winning a football championship and a basketball one. The closest anyone's come is Butler.
0: Right.
1: And so it's not to say that you can't reach the Final Four. It's not to say that you can't get to the championship game. It's to say that it's much, much, much harder to do in basketball than in baseball.
0: So what are the things that you need to do in order to win a championship really at every level? You have to have a lot of things come together for you. First and foremost, you have to have the requisite talent. You have to get lucky. You have to be hot. You have to do all these different things, and you have to do them all at the same time. And while Oklahoma was definitely, you know, they definitely had some breaks go their way, and they definitely were hot. Most importantly, the thing that I think is being ignored with them is, or by the general public, maybe not so much for the folks who have watched it over the last 2 weeks, the thing that is being ignored with them, the general public, because of what their seed was in the regional and what they finished in the SEC, was they do indeed have the requisite talent to win a national championship. And they did before the year, they did before the regional, and all those different things. It's just, does that show up? So what are the lessons from this one in particular? Got to be honest with you, it's hard to find them.
1: Yeah.
0: I don't know that anybody should be sitting around today and saying, dang, that's our formula. That's our blueprint to win a championship. I really don't know that, or even if there's a lesson from it outside of, yeah, just because you're a whatever seed, you could win a title. I don't even know if you could take that from this, because this team was really talented and got extremely hot at the end of the season and won a national championship.
1: Yeah, you can't like look at Oklahoma and be like, well, we want to model it off of this, where right. Effectively, you mentioned it, they finished 11th in their conference, so you have to start there. Like, they didn't have a massive season, but they were good enough in a conference that's really deep to battle to get into the tournament. I mean, so you have to be good enough to get into the tournament, and then on top of it, you need your stars to show up. You need your role players to have moments where they play like stars. You get a guy like Jackson Willits since the tournament began to where it is now, what his numbers look like, just his batting average alone. He's just pummeling the baseball.
0: Yeah.
1: Like, so, you know, and that was a guy who was good for them earlier in the year, but wasn't playing at the level he's at now.
0: And then had an incredible College World Series.
1: You know,
0: right.
1: And so you have that
0: most
1: run.
0: Outstanding player, by the way.
1: And there's, you know, there's even inside of it where it's like, well, you know, they're really good at putting the ball in play. Yeah, that's true. They also struck out 30 plus times across 3 games. They strike out a lot too.
0: Yeah.
1: They also, when they put the ball in play, they put it in play with authority.
0: I will say this about them though. They do play a style. And we often do too much with this as it pertains to the ballpark, I think, because I think things have really normalized there. It doesn't seem...
1: Yeah, I do not think of that ballpark the way I thought of it in 2015.
0: It really doesn't seem that big anymore.
1: Yeah.
0: It's bigger than a lot of the parks that these teams play at, but it's not
1: Which is good if you see how they
0: 100%,
1: play.
0: 100%. It's not oversized anymore.
1: No.
0: It was in 2011. It's not anymore. But about Oklahoma in particular, I just love their style. And I think it works in the postseason because it gives you lots of options to be able to win baseball games. You can lean on a variety of different things. And, you know, baseball is unique because oftentimes these things aren't sort of happening at the same time. But you know how college basketball teams, they're built in a certain way. You're an offensive team or you're a defensive team, and you sort of grab that moniker and you sort of go with it. But what do we talk about in the teams that win national championships every year or get to the Final Four every year? You have to be top 20 KenPom offensive and defensive rating, right? So if one thing goes away on one bad night, then you're not completely screwed and you're out of the tournament. And ultimately, we got down to two teams in North Carolina and Oklahoma who were very, very complete. And they pitched it, they picked it, and they hit it. You know, they did all those things, not only in the NCAA tournament, but throughout their entire season, really, as well. And that was a trend that I noticed in the preliminary games. The teams who made errors left.
1: Mm-hmm.
0: The teams who made mistakes on defense were short-lived in Omaha. And those two teams were the most complete ones. And I do think there is a lesson in there. And it's not just in baseball, and it's not just to this ballpark. That is a complete sports thing, in my opinion. You better have everything be good, at least. If not, everything be great. Because you can't just be elite in one category and bad in another and then try to win a national championship, because the chances are your bad parts are going to be exposed.
1: I think the thing that Oklahoma did incredibly well, which is, you know, you can't replicate it by just saying you want to do this. You have to have the ability to do it. They just constantly had pressure on teams right away.
0: Yep.
1: Like, it felt like every inning, especially early in the College World Series, that Oklahoma was playing in a game, there was base runners on. And they put pressure on you because they can steal bases. They put pressure on you because they can move you over with a bunt. They put pressure on you because if they're not striking out, they're putting the ball in play, they're forcing you to field it. And then you're trying to turn two, and you're rushing, and you're not getting that done as you want, so then you end up getting nobody out.
0: Especially when they're up in games. I mean, right. It is absurd.
1: Well, and so part of it is they have kind of a unrelenting style about them that isn't all that common with baseball. Like, I watch my professional team fight, scratch, and claw and score one or two runs, and then their reaction is, well, our pitching is so good that the offense, they don't have the same at bat. Like, it's like they juice up for the moments where they have to, and then the next three innings, they'll go nine up, nine down, no problem, because they just, it's the way they play. Oklahoma, it's like they get that first run, and it's like they drew blood, and they want more. And they just keep working and working and working.
0: They definitely have that red at, I mean, look at their coach, right?
1: Like, you know, so like, what you're describing, like if you're a Nebraska baseball fan, the talent level that Oklahoma possesses and where Nebraska's at, there's a pretty big gulf there. But the way that they play and the way that Will Bolt had Nebraska playing this year, there's a lot of similarity there. The scale is just very different in terms of the talent that they had. Now, Oklahoma also got guys that underachieved in the regular season or struggled that then continued to play better, and the confidence that group had. Like, dudes are just showing up. It doesn't matter what their ERA is. And they're basically like, here's my best stuff. Let's see if you can hit it. That kind of team confidence that they had, that's what was rare.
0: I also think they have, Skip Johnson has been a well-respected guy in the game for a long time. Long-time Augie Garrido assistant, got passed up for Texas, mm-hmm. and then ended up at Oklahoma. So he's this rare combo of, you could obviously see that the team, first of all, loves him, and then sort of mirrors him as far as their personality is concerned. It is... They go about their business quietly, confidently.
1: They weren't that quiet.
0: They well, not late when they were up 9-1, but yeah.
1: Even before, like, they're kind of letting people have it a little
0: bit. Dane LaChance was one of those guys that, you know, sitting down where I was sitting basically the entire series, he would give some funny glares over to the other dugout. But generally there was a sort of quiet confidence about them, I think, and that I felt the same way when they were here in 2022, when it was maybe even you know, slightly more of an underdog story that they ended up where they sure. ended up. But obviously, they were playing a bigger underdog story in Ole Miss, who was the last team in the field that year and ended up winning the national championship. But there's a style, there's a way about the way they do things, and it's kind of like you said, what Nebraska kind of created. There was a red assness about them, and all that different stuff. What makes Skip unique is that you have this image in your head of a program that is built like that, and a lot of times that guy's skill set is not to develop pitchers the way that he develops pitchers. So he has this really unique set of skills and really unique repertoire of things that he could offer to a baseball team. Obviously, he has a great staff, but a lot of times, you know, you have the you have the old school kind of baseball guy, and let's go out and let's just play and all that. And they are not elite developers of pitchers. Like the elite developers are of pitchers, not to stereotype here, but I think about young guys who come from pitching labs and you know, there's all these mechanical sort of, you know, edges that they're trying to find in this new age sort of way to develop a pitcher, and I do think there's a ton of value in that. But that's not Skip, you know.
1: Right.
0: That's not who he is. He develops pitchers in his own way. Not that he doesn't care about, you know, analytics and technology and all those different things that are helping pitchers out these days. But man, he has done it and done it and done it and done it over and over again. And he's taken these guys with this sort of raw athleticism, put them on the mound, and trusted them and just tossed them out there. And you know, that confidence that he's instilled in them obviously has a big hand in helping in what they do.
1: Well, and then it's even like in the game that they didn't win, and I think Mercurius is out there struggling in that third inning. Like, he had the confidence to let him work through it.
0: Yep.
1: He didn't pull him until later in that game.
0: Cord Rager in game one.
1: Yeah. Like, you just, you know, like the belief that he has in these guys. It's remarkable to me because Kyson Witherspoon was a first-round pick last year, and his brother was a good pitcher too. And so, like, they moved on from that to these freshman arms that are just pumping gas. And
0: Cade Horton was a sophomore in 22, you know.
1: You know, whatever.
0: And he had barely pitched. You know, he didn't pitch that much. No, he was an athlete.
1: I think part of it is they just identified, in some ways, guys that aren't being utilized by their high school team as effectively as they will be at the college level, which is kind of wild.
0: Yeah.
1: But yeah, I mean, the beyond just, there's just a talent difference there. I mean, Jackson Willits is a really good player. His brother was the first overall
0: pick. Yeah, they have great players.
1: Like, some of it is that. But yeah, I mean, to have the freshman pitchers just show up and be like, here it is, let's see what you can do with it. And to have the confidence to do that, that's incredible.
0: It really is. And so I think that's probably my biggest quote-unquote lesson from this team. I don't know if there's one in how you build a team other than the complete nature of how they did it.
1: I think the style of which they played gives you an opportunity in almost any situation.
0: Right.
1: And again, this is a team that, like, they were dead in the water against Georgia Tech on the road and came back and won that game in a regional final on a Monday to even get to the opportunity of playing Kansas, who then they, you know, from that point forward, they didn't lose again until the second game of the championship.
0: You know what's funny? The story would have been exactly, you know, all the things that we've said basically in this segment would have been, it would have been the exact same conversation had North Carolina won last night.
1: Yeah, a little bit, you know, different. They were a little less bludgeony than Oklahoma overall.
0: Yeah.
1: More kind of their offense picked their spots.
0: Less blood on their face, you know? They kept on repeating it throughout the series, the Oklahoma players did. You got to like the taste of blood, you know?
1: Yeah, I mean, that's how they played.
0: That is absolutely how they played. North Carolina was really, really tough. I mean, they were a tough out this entire series, and remember, they were basically dead, too, down a run in the bottom of the ninth in the Super Regional in the deciding game against USC, and they came back and won.
1: They have no business being where they are. Yeah. Like, it just shows their professionalism of what they're able to do.
0: And their pitchers are great, too.
1: The experience up the middle for them, you shown through. You could tell, like, those guys set the table of their offense. Very rarely did it feel like they got things done without that first group of hitters coming through for them. So part of their issue was the bottom of their lineup was nowhere near as productive as it was for Oklahoma, or it felt that way to me. And their pitching was good up until it met Oklahoma's, you know, hitting. And then it was like it felt like we saw two different versions of North Carolina. There was North Carolina on their side of the draw, and then there was North Carolina trying to figure out Oklahoma's hitting two out of three games.
0: It was definitely a different deal on that side of the bracket. There's no doubt about that. Matthew writes in on YouTube. He says, is there more parity in college baseball, or is it the series type approach that helps instead of the one game and the one and done in football? Yeah, yes. I mean, baseball is just, that's why it's hard to take lessons from anybody winning anything, you know, in baseball. When you get into a playoff format, especially when you get into a winner-take-all final, you know what I mean? Like, anybody could do that. Anybody could win one single baseball game. Remember that when your favorite baseball team loses on a Tuesday to somebody, it's 42 degrees next year. Anybody can lose to anybody in baseball. That's a real-life thing. So there's only certain things that from baseball that apply to other sports. But like I said before, the spread of talent is not as concentrated in baseball as it is in football. And it's less concentrated in football than it's been in recent years. Like that has already spread out.
1: Right.
0: In baseball, it's even more spread, in my
1: baseball
0: opinion.
1: I'm sort of fascinated as we get deeper into the NIL era with baseball, if we see more have-nots kind of things emerging. Like, we've talked about it in the Big Ten. There's a clear delineation of those who are even trying in the sport and those who are not. We know the SEC, largely all of those teams are going to continue to try. We assume with the ACC and Wake Forest and Florida State, North Carolina and Miami, they're all going to continue to funnel resources into it. Virginia. You know, even Virginia Tech has become
0: pretty decent.
1: Georgia Tech is obviously very good, too. So you have those two conferences where it's done at a really high level. Big 12, some of the teams in there, it feels like it really matters more than maybe with some of the others. But it's an interesting time for that sport. Like, I was thinking last night when they brought him in, like, if you're Caden Glauber, like, what do you turn around and ask for financially? They needed you in every aspect of their postseason run.
0: That's a great question. I don't know what their... I assume North Carolina's fully funding baseball for scholarships.
1: Well, at the very least, he needs to have his entire ride paid for.
0: Yeah, right. So I guess I just don't know who is working... That's a great study for the offseason, like who's working with a full boat here and how much NIL is actually being, you know, divvied out to these guys. Glauber is probably in the most powerful position in college baseball right now.
1: Well, yeah, I mean, if you're him and you're like, well, LSU's calling on this phone. Yeah. If you'd like to keep me here at North Carolina, we got to have a conversation.
0: Yeah.
1: I'm not saying that that's what's happening.
0: It doesn't
1: feel
0: like that happens much. And maybe we certainly just don't hear about it as much.
1: It's definitely less covered, but I'm sure it's happening.
0: And we're dealing with less money, obviously, as well.
1: Right. Significantly less money.
0: And he doesn't have much leverage because he can't go pro.
1: Leverage is either I'm going into the portal or you're paying to keep me.
0: Right. I have no idea. What would the most valuable player in college baseball go for on the open market? Is it even $1 million? It's probably not even $1 million.
1: I don't think it's $1 million.
0: It might not even be six figures. I don't know.
1: If you're him, you're probably at least hoping to get like $250,000.
0: Yeah. Yeah. Which is pretty good.
1: Which is kind of amazing.
0: Yeah, it's not bad.
1: You know, think about the big men in basketball that will accomplish nothing that got $1 million to be the bench big.
0: He could use that on his trek through the minor leagues and buy some people some buffets, you know, his minor league teammates or whatever, like in Jordan Rides the Bus. All right. We continue on. We have our power rankings with tiers. I do want to pass along one more thing in the World Series. Or maybe we could spend some time on this a little bit later. Rusty Lord from WWT has a nice graphic up right now. No 90-degree days. First College World Series since 2019 with no 90-plus degree temperatures. I would assume that's at first pitch. I don't know if we actually hit 90 at all. The coolest College World Series since 2004. And the warmest high during this College World Series was just 85 degrees. And rain wasn't really an issue. throughout the entire time. Nice job, Mother Nature. Well done. 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

0: And the metro traffic-wise, no indication of any major delays at the moment, and not seeing any accidents that have popped up either. If you have an early drive this morning, should be a pretty smooth commute. And as always, as things get a little bit busier later on, I'll get those updates to you. I'm Peter Krenzer.
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8: 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In honor of last night, Power Rankings with Tears topic alert today is going to be ranking our favorite NCAA championships, or college championships, I suppose we should say, because there is one that is an unsanctioned and

0: There is one that is not an NCAA-run event, and that is the football playoff. Where will that end up on this list? Who knows?
1: Indeed. How many did you rank overall?
0: I threw... 1, 2, 3, 4, 5, 6, 7, 8. I did 8.
1: I think I have 12.
0: Okay. All right.
1: We're not too terribly far apart. At least 2 were thrown in here to make jokes.
0: So. I have 2 in my elite tier. I think they're pretty obvious.
1: I bet we have the same 2.
0: The Final Four and the College World Series.
1: Yes.
0: Yeah. In that order, by the way.
1: Same. And I think the...
0: Or I
1: just have the men's NCAA tournament.
0: The NCAA tournament. Really, the Final Four. If we were doing just championships...
1: So I was almost going to text you, but the game was going on, and I didn't really want to bother you. But to clarify, if we wanted it to be specifically the championship or the entirety of the tournament.
0: That is a more interesting...
1: Because we have probably opposing views on this. For me, often the NCAA tournament early is more interesting than it can be late.
0: I completely agree with that.
1: Oh,
0: actually.
1: Okay. Yeah, right.
0: I'm completely
1: because
0: with
1: I would
0: you
1: put
0: that.
1: The Final Four lower than the College World Series.
0: Me too. I just
1: we were
0: went
1: going
0: with the
1: off of just the I championship.
0: Agree. I just went with like the for some reason I went with the branding or whatever. But okay. Yeah, yes.
1: Well, and I did 2 for one of them as well, but it's the entirety of the tournament.
0: Okay. So what are we doing? Are we doing the whole tournament?
1: The whole tournament.
0: Okay, the whole tournament. Then it's March Madness and the NCAA baseball tournament.
1: Yes.
0: Yes.
1: Yes.
0: Okay.
1: That's what I have as well.
0: That's in my elite tier.
1: I have a tier. It's called the best. It's those 2.
0: What about my second tier is the pretty good tier. I like this. I like these guys. I like this tier. The volleyball tournament.
1: Okay.
0: It's very good. The softball tournament, I put the Women's College World Series, but the softball tournament. And then the hockey tournament. The Frozen Four. Shout out to my hockey guys out there.
1: All right. I like it. So I have a single sport in the second tier, and this tier is called, and I like this, but this is just to make a very pointed joke here. Imagine if ESPN actually cared a little bit, and that's where the volleyball tournament goes, because their coverage of it is awful. They don't care. They stick the games at like 10 a.m. For the regional finals and other things.
0: The difficulty with volleyball and softball is that some of the matches in the games are in the very early rounds in the first round are just so bad. There's no chance of anything dramatic ever
1: I totally
0: happening.
1: Get that.
0: Yeah.
1: When Oregon took Nebraska out in Kentucky a few years ago, weird sentence to say out loud.
0: Oregon took out
1: that
0: Nebraska,
1: game
0: Kentucky.
1: Was being played at like 1 o'clock in the afternoon and was a 5-set thriller that you could only watch if you had ESPN Plus, basically.
0: Tough.
1: Like, for a sport that can be absolutely enthralling to watch, and I understand you can't put everything at primetime, they just, like, ESPN has the volleyball because they have the rights to all of the championships.
0: Correct.
1: But it's mostly so they can televise, like, the College World Series, the championship game of the NCAA tournament for the women.
0: I think they stumbled in. Honestly, I think they stumbled into the College World Series. I think
1: they used to.
0: Yeah.
1: They did, because back when they were just buying up rights in the 90s, it was something to have on in the summer.
0: It's an add-on. And
1: there's a chapter in the ESPN book that's more or less like, we didn't realize this was going to be good in
0: now,
1: the College World Series.
0: Credit them now. They put a lot into it now, but they definitely stumbled into it.
1: Right. And so I think volleyball is one of those things that's really good. They just don't do a good job of televising it. And they don't seem to care.
0: Would you like the volleyball tournament? Would it change the volleyball tournament in a discernible way if it was more like the basketball tournament where every game was a neutral site? Because I kind of like the regional sort of idea that they do with baseball, but, and obviously there's a reason why they do it. It cuts on costs and things of
1: I
0: that nature
1: like
0: as
1: I've
0: well.
1: I've seen Nebraska lose at home enough that it's not such a massive advantage, but then there's also moments like when they were down 2-0 to Penn State, I don't know the year, they won the national title this year, but they were down 2-0 to Penn State at home and they came back and won in 5 sets. And it's like the feel of that being at home made it
0: incredible.
1: So, you know, there's that too. I just, that tournament is so good.
0: Yeah.
1: And now It's one of those where I probably don't watch the other teams as much, but when it's on, my wife really likes volleyball. It's going to be on.
0: Or if you could go past the, like, if you could just get past the Husker part of this, like, the drama of Texas A&M going into Nebraska last year and battling through all of that and winning in five is, like, absurdly good television.
1: Yeah, agreed.
0: Absurdly 100%. Good television.
1: Well, I mean, I'll watch the championship even if Nebraska's not playing.
0: Yeah.
1: Because it's usually very good.
0: Definitely.
1: So, like, that's it's an easy number three for me.
0: All right. Keep going. Where are we
1: so, I have another tier that's solo, and it's basically figure out your plan already, the college football playoffs. That comes in at four for me. And then we'll go to good televised sports drama. We have wrestling championships, the Frozen Four.
0: Wrestling.
1: The Women's College World Series, and then I included the FCS playoffs here, football playoffs.
0: Oh, good one. Yeah, I didn't really think about that. I have another tier called haven't really dabbled, but I'm interested.
1: Okay.
0: I hear people talk about the track championships a lot.
1: Okay.
0: Now, probably not as a television product. I just don't know if there's a great way to do that, but
1: I'll tell you how there's a great way.
0: I wouldn't mind going there. I wouldn't mind going to Oregon and experiencing the thing.
1: So, at my bachelor party, which was in New Orleans in 2021, we are at this bar. Like, we've gotten away from Bourbon Street at this point, and we've gotten away from the other major one. And we're basically just, like, hitting dive bars at this point.
0: Love it.
1: And we're at this dive bar that has, like, open air behind you. Like, the garage window thing kind of opens up. It's like a corner bar. It's great. The track championships are on. And it has, and so this is this tier, surprisingly good for low-stakes gambling. No one knows anything.
0: No. Nope.
1: And everyone is just picking someone in their starting line or whatever.
0: I got the green one.
1: Exactly. And we're throwing, like, next beer, like, you're gambling with the person next to you, or it's a collective thing. It was
0: interesting.
1: When no one has any idea who any of these people are or what they're good at, and you're just taking them at random based on their logo or colors, it was, we sat there for 2 hours drinking at this bar watching the track and field champions.
0: That's great camaraderie.
1: And so every year it's happening, there'll be like a text amongst that group of people like, hey, this is going on. Anybody want to throw down a bet here or whatever? So it was that was a great time.
0: Terrific camaraderie with the gentlemen, with the fellas.
1: Yeah, it was a good time.
0: And then I said the track championships, and then the College Cup is, I've heard great things about it. The College Cup seems like a really cool.
1: What is this?
0: The College Cup is the soccer.
1: Oh, okay.
0: Final Four.
1: Which
0: the soccer tournament is kind of fun because they play at home sites and stuff like that too. I like the idea of the soccer tournament as well. Haven't really dabbled, but I'm interested. And then my final tier is called Dumb, Stop Changing Stuff. That's the college football playoff.
1: My last two tiers.
0: Please stop.
1: If the local team makes a run, we have the women's NCAA tournament. Which I'll admittedly just don't watch.
0: The women's basketball tournament.
1: If Nebraska's playing, I will watch. Otherwise,
0: the women's final four is really good.
1: Is it?
0: There's a lot of talent, but the rest of the women's tournament is like before you get to the Sweet 16.
1: It's bad.
0: It's tough.
1: It's just uncompetitive.
0: Yep.
1: For the most part.
0: Yep.
1: Like very rarely is any, you know, double digit seed going to beat.
0: I don't even know. there's been years where there's been very few upsets seed to seed.
1: Well, they have a lot of years where you get your four number ones or three number ones and a two or whatever it is. So I have that in there. I have the bowling championships, which I will watch if Nebraska is playing.
0: Whoa, when are the bowling championships?
1: It's in the spring, I believe.
0: Nice.
1: So
0: shout out to bowling.
1: Like late April, May, somewhere in there. And then I have the NCAA soccer tournaments included in this. Like I've watched. Nebraska women had a run a few years ago where I think they played Stanford, and I was watching the
0: in bowling.
1: No, in soccer.
0: Oh yeah, oh
1: they're
0: yeah.
1: In the Sweet 16.
0: They
1: I think,
0: made a nice
1: lost,
0: run,
1: maybe, or the Elite Eight, and they lost. And then the last one, the people who run the BTN are locked in the lacrosse champions.
0: That's right.
1: So
0: Johns Hopkins.
1: I have never watched it.
0: They're getting rolling. That's for sure. By the way, Mike writes in on your comment about the track championships. Mike says, Bet-Free Mike says, very problematic behavior.
1: It's a problematic group.
0: It's a bachelor Look, party,
1: you
0: I
1: You take a group of guys to New Orleans, and if the worst thing that happens is that you're micro-gambling on the NCAA tournament,
0: yeah,
1: that
0: Mike,
1: seems pretty
0: now,
1: good.
0: Take that. That maybe it doesn't sound so bad now that Schaefer puts it that way.
1: I mean, there's a lot of other things that happened, but that was, you know.
0: As far as on the scale of debauchery, it could be, you know, it could be a lot worse.
1: Could have been a lot worse.
0: I suppose.
1: Could have been a lot worse.
0: All right, there you go. There's our championships. Hey, college football playoff. Fix it! Or don't fix it. Or don't do anything to it. Just make it better. So we'll continue on here. We'll have the headlines when we return. Mitch Sherman is going to join us in the 8 o'clock hour. Jacob Padilla in the 9 o'clock hour. We still have to talk about Dusty May and a variety of different things as we go on throughout the show today. We'd like to hear from you, 402-951-1620. Hit up the show that way or on Twitter on the Liquid Trucking Zone Twitter feed at HappenShafe. We are back with the headlines right after this on 1620 The Zone.
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0: o'clock hour with a couple of headlines from our good friend Joey. Joey, you've been quiet over there. What do we have today?
1: Yes, I have. The world needs more whimsy.
0: Agreed.
1: Giant banana car draws attention in a traffic stop near Billings, Montana.
0: The world does need more whimsy. Great quote from that guy. I'm interested in clicking on the headline for that reason. What else do we have?
1: Okay, headline number two. Michigan man wins huge lottery jackpot after accidentally buying ticket. I hadn't been having luck with it.
0: Okay.
1: That's his quote.
0: So that just triggers me, probably.
2: Yeah. Yep. I'm not happy for that Michigan man.
0: I think he was a banana guy.
2: He's a Michigan man, too. He won the lottery.
0: Banana guy, right?
2: Yeah, banana guy.
0: All right, this is from KBZK in Bozeman, Montana. Although the story comes from Billings, or near Billings. A giant banana car traveling along Interstate 90 near Billings drew the attention of Montana Highway Patrol this week, but the traffic stop that followed offered a glimpse into the unconventional life of the man behind the iconic fruit-shaped vehicle. Once again, there's that word, iconic.
1: There you go.
0: That banana car is iconic? I've never seen that banana car in my life.
1: Now another headline's triggering Connor.
0: For Steve Braithwaite, it wasn't a surprise when a trooper turned around and pulled him over on Tuesday while traveling through Billings. After more than a decade of driving the big banana car, a giant banana-shaped vehicle, he's grown accustomed to attracting attention. Quote, I would say for the first 8 or 9 years, I was probably the most pulled over man in America, Braithwaite says. This time, however, the stop wasn't just curiosity. Braithwaite was headed west towards Seattle. Wow, that's a long trip. When a trooper noticed two boxes were partially blocking his license plate, which reads split. That's funny. Good license plate. I see the officer go the other way, and he looped around, and he actually had a legitimate reason for pulling me over. It was a fair complaint, but we had a good chat. No ticket was issued, but the stop gained attention after Montana Highway Patrol shared photos on social media, drawing thousands of reactions and plenty of banana-related jokes from commenters. For Braithwaite, those reactions are just part of the experience. No, for Braithwaite, that's the exact reason why he's doing it. Quote, driving around in a banana and having all these people, all these smiles and waves, it affects me. It actually does something fantastic. The idea for the vehicle came more than 15 years ago while Braithwaite stood in line at a gas station. He noticed a banana near the register and began studying its shape, imagining how it would roll down a road. Well,
2: now, as a man who once looked at fruit and thought, how far can I throw this? You have to appreciate his willingness to look at fruit and not just see something to eat.
0: That is true. We did find the answer to that question. It was a lime, I think.
2: I think a lime was what you, it was you and Snow that I think were, was it
0: Tub? Tub. Yeah, it was okay. Tub. And we went out one day to a field and we just
2: shucked fruit.
0: It was very scientific. We just threw fruit. Yeah. Quote, I pictured it down the road, driving down the road and started laughing. Braithwaite recalled, I thought, if it makes me laugh now, I'm going to build it. Braithwaite began building the vehicle in 2008, spending weekends working on it before finishing the 23-foot vehicle in 2011. Underneath the fiberglass fruit is the bones of a 1993 Ford F-150 pickup truck. According to Braithwaite, other novelty vehicles have borrowed banana themes, but he believes his remains a uniquely big peel. Pun alert, folks. There are similar cars to where they've sort of made them look banana-ish, but this kind is the only one. There you go. The banana car, the big banana car, which is made out of the bones of a 1993 Ford F-150, is very unique in its own right. Well, nice job by Mr. Banana for bringing everyone happiness and smiles all across the country since 2011 with his banana car. If you were a cop in Montana, would you pull over a car that looked like a banana for no reason?
2: Well, the reason was it looked like a banana was obstructed.
0: That's true. But what if it wasn't obstructed and it was just a banana? Would you still pull it over and just ask the guy some questions?
2: I would hope not. You shouldn't just be pulling people over because you want to ask some questions.
0: I agree.
2: You should have a reason to pull people over.
0: Do you think the banana guy should start kind of going on a bit of a tour like the Oscar Mayer Wieners?
2: It does make me wonder if the banana and the Oscar Mayer wiener have ever passed each other on a road.
0: That would be one of the most annoying, like, if you were in the right and the wiener was in front of you, and then in the left the banana was also going slow, and you couldn't get by either of them. Now that would not be fun.
2: And then in front of them was a, you know, a wind turbine thing, that the extra long vehicle that, you know, slows everything down.
0: Yep.
2: Yeah, that sounds like traffic hell.
0: Just feels like that could definitely happen in Iowa or something like that.
2: The guy's originally from England. He's lived in Michigan the last 15 years or so.
0: He's a Michigan man?
2: He's a Michigan man now.
0: Mike says there is a Ghostbusters car in Lincoln. That guy, I've seen the Ghostbusters car. I've seen the Ghostbusters car, and I've seen the Scooby-Doo van.
2: Yep, there's a Scooby-Doo van. There's a few different Ghostbusters cars, I'm sure, throughout the United States. But, yeah, there's definitely one in Lincoln. There's a Scooby-Doo van in Lincoln.
0: I don't know what Omaha's most famous car is.
2: Oh, that's a great question.
0: Who has Omaha's most famous car?
2: People should send their submissions.
0: Yeah, let us know. Let us know about that if you have any ideas on what Omaha's favorite, most famous car or infamous car is or might be. Let's take a break. Those are the headlines. We will come back and have the 8 o'clock hour and onward for you next on 1620 The Zone.
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4: From the Plumrite Time Saving Traffic Center. Still a pretty quiet morning so far in the metro, seeing a little bit of slower traffic building up JFK in the southbound direction between Childs and Highway 370 at the moment. But aside from that, things are looking good. No major delays or accidents to get to at the moment. And as things get a little bit busier here in the next hour or so, I will get updates to you. 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
0: 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Connor Happer, Mike Schaefer, Joey Warcola with you this morning. Post-College World Series. Welcome to official summer, even though we declared it to be summer about a month ago now.
2: May 18th.
0: More than a month ago now.
2: Yeah.
0: It's been a long time since summer started for us and since we've had our Beach Boys-style theme song at the start of the shows, but it is now officially summer, with it actually turning to summer yesterday, and now the College World Series being over a day later. And we're just now we go to the pool, and
2: hooray! We're going to the pool.
0: We get to sit here and just talk about,
2: we're doing a show from the Pawnee Plunge.
0: Whatever it is, we talk about. Just think about this, Schaefer. We're like a month away from Big Ten Media Days.
2: Wow, what an incredibly pleasant thought that is. A month from coaches saying absolutely nothing. And people reacting strongly to everything.
0: So, I mean, I would agree with you that the worst part of the offseason actually starts then. This, depending on your perspective, could be the most fun part of the offseason.
2: Yeah.
0: The next month, when there's nothing going on outside of the potential for either A, court cases, B, conference realignment.
2: Ooh.
0: Are there any threats of conference realignment that we know that are out there?
2: Nothing imminent.
0: No, but we didn't think that the Texas-Oklahoma one was.
2: Sure.
0: That happened a few years ago. We didn't think that the USC-UCLA one was, and that one kind of happened, although we had a better idea.
2: In the background of that, and then it finally came to fruition, but yes.
1: Where is the Big Ten Media Days taking place?
2: Chicago.
0: We're back in the Hilton.
2: Yeah, the Hilton.
1: I wonder if there's any particular West Coast teams complaining about having to be over in the Midwest, like we had from James Franklin in Vegas last year.
0: Was he mad about going to Vegas?
1: I thought it was James Franklin that...
2: Jim Franklin, I don't think, cares for the Big Ten Media Days at all. He famously would bring his punter and kicker as his player representatives.
0: Oh, I remember.
1: At least I thought, you know,
2: significantly better options?
0: It probably was. It probably was. Good thing James Franklin's not in the Big Ten anymore.
2: And then he's in the ACC media days. Where do they have those at? Nobody knows.
1: And there's
0: got to be Charlotte, well, right?
2: Ooh, that's a good guess. Atlanta would be the other guess, probably.
0: Well, it's either that or some sort of like a coastal, like a tropical.
2: Oh, Haber nailed it. It's Charlotte.
1: What's his chance if there's one Big Ten coach giving another 13-minute monologue just to answer only one question? I think we had that last year as well.
0: There's a lot of great games that coaches could play up there on that podium.
2: P.J. Fleck is still in the conference. He'd rather be somewhere else, I think, but he's still in the conference.
0: By the way, a couple thoughts from you guys on Omaha's most famous car. Ooh. Here is Terry on the Equitable Bank inbox. He says, hi, guys. There's a Facebook group called Nebraska Car Spotters. The number one photographed car is a white dually Chevy pickup named Big Nasty. He can't go anywhere anonymously.
2: Big Nasty?
0: Have you seen Big Nasty?
2: I'm just going to Google Big Nasty.
1: That sounds like a Twitch streamer name.
0: It sounds like a lot of different potential things. Oh, there you go. I don't know that I have seen that before. What makes it Big Nasty?
2: Well, the back of the back windshield has Big Nasty.
0: That would make it Big Nasty. Yep. Tough hang.
2: Wow.
0: MB says, I had a friend in high school who took the front doors off his car, drove around for a couple weeks like that. Of course, no one wore seatbelts in the 70s. So there was added edginess. The guy went on to own multiple successful bars in Omaha and always had unique themes and events. Those were the days. Unique cars turning into unique bars, folks. That's the way it always. That's the way it always.
2: There's some
0: goes.
2: Weird Wally conversation going on.
0: There is some weird Wally conversation going on in the chat
2: We're
0: right now.
2: Talked about Weird Wally a couple times this week.
0: They still. I mean, I hope the Weird Wally. You know, may Weird Wally himself rest in peace. I hope the Weird Wally billboards never go away.
2: I wish.
0: I don't even know where. What the business is? It called Weird Wally's?
2: Yeah, it's Weird Wally's car.
0: And I have no idea where it is. All I know is Weird Wally welcomes you to Lincoln. And I just, I can think of no more appropriate.
2: Do you remember
0: thing.
2: The commercials? He was like arrested but wasn't wearing pants.
0: Correct.
2: Or something. Like it just, yeah.
0: Yep. For the record, I absolutely love and respect the bit.
2: Yeah, no, it's great.
0: I have no idea where Weird Wally's car shop is.
2: 23rd and P, it looks like here.
0: Really?
2: So,
0: Global.
2: And that's.
0: I lived near there.
2: Yeah. You know, if you took O Street between 27th and downtown, you would see it off the left.
0: That's funny. I didn't see any billboards down there.
2: I knew it was near downtown. I couldn't remember the exact address. Huh. There's been some shifting of what things look like over in that area where there's some newer, nicer buildings.
0: What is it? The Telegrams?
2: Well, the Telegraph District would be south of that. So this is just north of it.
0: Okay.
2: Where they have the
0: I get my Lincoln
2: that Salt
0: game, right?
2: Creek Walkway, they built that up over there.
0: Yeah.
2: So you kind
0: there's
2: of
0: a couple like
2: of
0: there was a brewery that's a little further west, probably closer to down.
2: Code.
0: Yes.
2: So Code would be south of it as well. That's in the Telegraph District area.
0: Gotcha. I'm thinking
2: that area has kind of popped up a little bit. There's some newer restaurants and things over there. I've gone to none of them.
0: I know
2: of its existence.
0: I gotta do maybe that's a summer job.
2: I dropped my aloe box there when I left town.
0: Maybe that's a summer job. We could just go to Lincoln for a day.
2: Happer re-examines Lincoln.
0: Yeah, I gotta see what's going on
2: as a non-resident.
0: And is it fit for potentially stealing Omaha's bid to the first four?
2: It should.
0: Exciting. We should put that in Lincoln.
2: Why? This was the argument when it first, not argument, we both agreed on this. Lincoln should absolutely want this.
0: Absolutely.
2: It is a perfect thing for Lincoln.
0: And then Omaha can stay with its own thing.
2: Agreed.
0: And do its own thing.
2: Omaha gets its thing. Lincoln gets to be notable for the week or so that this goes on.
0: I don't see the downside.
2: You can mock them for it, so you win out of this as well.
0: It's a huge win for
2: me. We can get to host something, which is all it really wants.
0: I think so.
2: Like, I continue to think it will never host NCAA tournament games for men.
0: Straw poll. I mean, I think there's some Lincoln folks in the chat right now. Mike is already one of them. He's like, yeah, I'm down. First four. Give me on the first four.
2: I was so confused when Omaha was a city from Nebraska that came up for this. Because Lincoln makes way more sense to me. Lincoln seems like it could be the Dayton of...
0: it would embrace it. It would actually perform very well, in my opinion, there. And it's a great arena for it.
2: They love college basketball.
0: But is there the hotel space?
2: That's always the question.
0: It's always the hotel.
2: They're building them. There's nothing in the bottom of them hotels, but they're building them.
0: Oh, look, Drake DeGrassi writes in. He said, I saw Big Nasty on Friday. You've seen Big Nasty, and you didn't realize it until you know to look for him. Now I will be watching out for Big Nasty. Shout out to Big Nasty.
2: Big Nasty's everywhere.
0: I know you're out there somewhere. All right, I saw a list. Would you like to participate in another fun list?
2: Ooh, we got another list.
0: CBS Sports has done a thing. This is from late last week. I don't know if you've seen this or not. 2026 Big Ten predictions.
2: Oh, no, I haven't seen it.
0: Projecting every team's final win-loss record and game-by-game picks.
2: Let's do it.
0: So oftentimes you do this, and it's not the record that is the most exciting part of this or the most noteworthy part of this. It is instead the who you beat and who you lose to, which is very, very fun. Would you like to guess what record CBS Sports predicted Nebraska to have in 2026?
2: 7-5.
0: Wrong.
2: 6-6.
0: Right.
2: Wow. Okay.
0: 6-6. And the six on each side, really, I don't think will surprise you at all.
2: Okay. Can I guess?
0: You can.
2: All right. Ohio, win.
0: 1.
2: Bowling Green, win.
0: 2.
2: North Dakota, win.
0: 3.
2: Michigan State, win.
0: 4.
2: Maryland, win.
0: 5.
2: Indiana, loss.
0: Yes.
2: Oregon, loss.
0: Yes.
2: Washington, loss.
0: Mm-hmm.
2: So then we go to Illinois on a Friday night. Loss.
0: Yep.
2: Rutgers, win.
0: Yep.
2: So there's your sixth. Lost to Ohio State, lost to Iowa.
0: You got it.
2: I'm shocked. I'm really surprised. I can't believe it.
0: Hooray!
2: It's really confounding to me that they came up with this all on their own. How did they do it?
0: They have a crystal ball.
15: They're wizards.
2: Incredible. Well, I sure hope we still play the season.
0: Here's what it says about Nebraska. Matt Rhule says he has stabilized the Huskers' foundation, but hasn't beaten a top 25 opponent, and Nebraska plays a half dozen of them this season. Until there's proof on the field, expectations should be tempered a bit. Oh, they're tempered, Brad. Competitive stretches won't be enough in Lincoln if the win column stalls at 500. The frustration comes from familiarity for Nebraska fans, close losses, flashes of progress, and a finish that never quite matches the offseason expectations.
2: Good summation.
0: By the way, the season could basically only exceed the offseason expectations this year, right?
2: I would agree with that. I also don't see a scenario where they're going 4-8, you know.
0: Right. That's what I'm saying. In theory, it could be worse, but I think on the bell curve, the more likely is around 6-6, skewing slightly above it.
2: Yeah.
0: But that's all, you know. And I don't think the floor is particularly low, considering you have 3 cupcakes on the schedule,
2: right,
0: plus Rutgers.
2: I would, you know, barring catastrophic runs of injury or whatever, I don't see the scenario where they're losing. Certainly don't see them going 0-9 in conference. I don't see them losing a non-conference game. So, you know, using those two things as factors, it's hard for me to see them being worse than, like I said, 4-8 or 5-7.
0: It is a very interesting and different sort of setup for the season, at least how it stands right now. And certainly leave some room for flexibility when we get to August, because, you know, people get excited about it and all these different things, and maybe they'll convince themselves. As I say every August, the win total that you start August with is probably one win lower than the one you end August with, just if you're a fan and you're paying attention to it or whatever. So that is still the hype that is built into the general flow of the offseason here. But it is unique from this perspective as we see it right now. The expectation is about as, I don't know if it's as low for the season as it's been. It's certainly not, because I think there's been teams that everyone would agree have been worse going into the season, sure, than this one, than we're about to see. But I don't, like, once again, nobody has any daring dreams of going to the playoff this year. You know what I mean? Like, so usually you can find that small sect of Nebraska fans who sits there is like, yeah, I'm pretty convinced. I mean, this is the year they're going to win 10. You know, like, it's happening this year. They're going to get all the right breaks and all the right things are going to happen, and the quarterback's going to do this and that, and these guys that we've never seen play before are going to be good, and that's the reason why they're going to win 10 games. Nobody, I have heard from no one trying to convince me of that this year. That is different than in years past. So in essence, the expectation is lower, or at least more flattened, I guess, than it has been probably since I've been around. Every year, I mean, I've been doing a daily radio show in the state since 2015 for 11 years now. And I can't really recall a time in which there wasn't anyone trying to convince me that they're going to win 9 or 10 games.
2: So there's 2 years that come to mind specifically for me. I'm curious what you remember or what you think you might remember going into them. There was a ton of fervor for Scott Frost. I don't think the expectation was that they'd be a 10-win team in that first year, because you had a freshman quarterback. You're like, there's a lot that was coming together. I remember, they would start 0-6.
0: I remember the conversation being, we'll see what happens in the Colorado game and then again in that Michigan game.
2: Sure.
0: Obviously, those both ended in their own versions of disaster.
2: How dare they forget about Troy?
0: And then, yeah, they lost. So, very quickly, that became lost.
2: Yeah. But that's a good one. There was definitely enthusiasm for the season, new coach, excitement.
0: And that gets, like, mixed in.
2: It felt more like a,
0: I'm excited for Scott Frost,
2: kind of, you know, that sort of thing.
0: Remember the line, you better get us now.
2: Yeah. And then the opposite of that would be 2022, where I don't think there was a lot of enthusiasm at all for what that was going to look like, because it was, you know.
0: Yep.
2: Dead man walking was sort of how it felt the entire. There was maybe, like, people would talk themselves into Casey Thompson, Mark Whipple, that sort of thing. But there wasn't, like, this overarching.
0: There was a world where that could have gone
2: better.
0: Better.
2: Sure.
0: Yeah.
2: But I don't think there was, like, a.
0: It was DOA.
2: It's not like 2019, where, okay, the way the 2018 season ended, plus Scott Frost's second year jump. Plus this, you know.
0: I suppose we could throw in 20. Can we throw in 23 rules first year to the
2: I think
0: flat?
2: There was an expectation they'd be a bowl team, but not a 10-win team.
0: Right.
2: So I think that one's probably fair, too. But, you know, where things were really high, 2019, 2021, 2024, 2025. So those in particular, 2020 is a weird year. I'm just kind of throwing it out altogether.
0: Yeah.
2: I think people thought that there was a lot of excitement because they would play anybody, including going to Kazakhstan, which turns out none of that was true. They'd rather play Old Dominion and Lincoln than going to, you know, another country.
0: Who was it? Chattanooga?
2: Oklahoma. It was Chattanooga they were trying to play.
0: Yeah.
2: So you
0: not
2: have
0: in
2: that.
0: Kazakhstan. So,
2: I would say like
15: Uzbekistan.
0: Kazakhstan's from Borat.
2: Yeah.
15: Very nice.
0: Nice.
2: So basically you have 2019, 2021, 24, 25 are your big hype years of the last.
0: Look at their 16.
2: Was huge. That was a huge hype year, and it lived up to it up until they lost to Wisconsin and then the season fell apart.
0: People forget.
2: 2015 was like a curiosity year, but the expectation is that he inherited this 9-win team. They should at least, you know, be able to win the 9 games. They didn't. 2017 was a massive hype year.
0: 2017 was, if people forget, 2017 was a hype year for,
2: like,
0: sure.
2: Like, what's really funny to me, now that I'm thinking about this out loud, 2007, massive hype year. 2017, massive hype year. 2027 is going to be a massive hype year.
0: What's
2: you're either
0: going to
2: have Trey Taylor as a freshman quarterback.
0: 27 is going to, as long as things don't go off the rails this year, which we both agree that we don't think they will, 27 is going to be a giant hype year. Yes.
2: Yeah. And we know how 2017
0: which went. Is weird because that is a world that is so difficult for me to imagine right now with the current, just how people feel about the current coach. But I do think it will be a pretty big hype year. Or maybe it'll be more of a it better happen now year.
2: A combination of those two things, certainly.
0: Yeah.
2: Definitely a combination of those things. Now, a lot of that for me just stems from I think that there's the world where Calandria is back for the fifth year when that gets announced, like the 5-for-5. I think Nebraska's defense is going to be good. Interesting to good. I'm sounds somewhere confident between that. Like, I struggle because then people are like, well, what do you mean by good? And then I don't know how exactly I want to define it. It's more of you know it when you see it kind of thing.
0: I got you.
2: And so then, like, you'll have these jumping off points of, okay, and then you won't have the schedule that scares the crap out of you the way that this one does.
0: Schedule fearmongers.
2: So 2027 has, like, real hype potential.
0: Schedule fearmongers are going to have to take a year off, apparently, this offseason. Is that right?
2: No. They'll find there's other things to fearmonger.
0: I have no idea what the 27 schedule looks like, though.
2: Well, let's look. This is not to say that the Big Ten won't definitely change it. They've only done that about 40 times in the last 5 years.
0: All right, so you got your Cupcake Nation. You got Northern Illinois, Miami, Ohio, and Northern Iowa. Look at that, Miami, Ohio, city of the day, Oxford. We can get Mr. Snavely back on. Big day for him.
2: Yeah.
0: You got roadies at Northwestern, Ohio State, Washington, Wisconsin. That's pretty manageable. You got home games against Iowa, Minnesota, Oregon, Purdue, and Rutgers. You're right. Yep. Not as much fear-mongering.
2: You just drop Indiana from the schedule and you swap it with, like, Minnesota and, you know.
0: What happens if... I'm excited to see
2: some really good road trips, by the way, on the 2027 schedule. You get Wisconsin again for the first time in a while.
0: You got the new stadium in Northwestern. Yep. Very, very exciting.
2: That'll be a fun one. And then Ohio State, which nobody will want to go to.
0: Is there a world where, now this is a way subtopic to a subtopic even, but what if Oregon becomes the Penn State of this year and they kind of just, you know, they don't. Not that Lanning gets fired or anything like that, but they're just not as good as everybody expected. Their expectation is to basically win the national championship.
2: I love the
0: this
2: question
0: year
2: of who's the Penn State of this year. Mm-hmm. It's like I've got a couple guesses on that.
0: Oregon is like the 1-to-1 candidate right now.
2: Yeah, they have maybe the strongest scent to it. You get the returning quarterback, the high expectations, the coach that still needs to prove that he can win big games.
0: The program that is not, you know, they don't, it's not like they're Georgia as far as their recruiting is concerned, although they're very, very good, you know, just like Penn State was. That feels like a pretty good corollary. I'm not saying it's
2: Oklahoma
0: gonna be the same result,
2: but my Penn State team for the year.
0: Ooh!
2: John Mateer. Trash.
0: John Mateer, he's probably listening right now.
2: He might be.
0: Celebrating on Mike Fahey Street.
2: He should be out there chucking the pigskin, so he's better at it.
0: No, he was partying last night.
2: Well, that's not going to help.
0: He was literally in the dugout at the end of the game.
2: Was he allowed to be?
0: They got the whole Oklahoma contingent was, it was a wide mix of people. It was a wide mix of people. Well, I was like, I'm sitting there, and all of a sudden, John Mateer is right here recording stuff on his phone.
2: Wow.
0: He's like a foot away from Skip Johnson, who was coaching the game, calling pitches, and doing other things.
2: You
0: like
2: think
0: that.
2: John Mateer offered to call a pitch?
0: That game got so out of control that nobody really seemed to care that the football players were in the dugout last night. Nobody seemed to care.
2: Understandable.
0: At all. Yeah. I think so. So you're out on Oklahoma.
2: Out on Oklahoma this year. I don't believe in Brent Venables.
0: Anyway, would you like to know, before we get to Mitch here, some other projected records of some other Big Ten teams? Give me one.
2: Okay. Team that I'm interested in. Let's just go to Penn State. What do they do in the first year under Matt Campbell?
0: Oh, fun. Penn State.
2: What does CBS think?
0: According to CBS, Penn State's going 9-3 this year.
2: They have a manageable schedule.
0: With losses to USC, Michigan, and Washington.
2: Oh, that's a good one. What about Kyle Whittingham in Michigan?
0: Michigan. Michigan, according to CBS Sports, is going 8-4.
2: Okay.
0: With losses to Oklahoma, Iowa, Oregon, and Ohio State.
2: What about our not good friends next door at Iowa?
0: Iowa is going, yet again, 9-3.
2: Ooh.
0: And they are losing to Ohio State, Minnesota, and Illinois. Wow, that is a very manageable schedule for Iowa this
2: yeah.
0: year. Have we considered this?
2: Well, Josh Peterson's putting them in his college football playoff.
0: I could see that.
2: Yeah, I don't see it happening. Their quarterback situation is the worst in the conference, so they
0: well,
2: have to overcome that.
0: I mean,
2: yeah, no,
0: it has
2: I
0: been
2: get
0: for
2: it.
0: A while.
2: They have to replace a ton of their defense.
0: They started Deacon
2: right.
0: Hill.
2: They're going to go 8-4. It's just written in stone.
0: Indiana is going to go 10-2.
2: That's the most losses that Kurt Cignetti's ever had.
0: That makes the playoffs still probably, right?
2: 10-2 and a 12 team probably.
0: With
2: does.
0: Losses to
2: Since
0: Michigan.
2: They're no longer Indiana. They're Indiana!
0: But they're beating Ohio State at home, apparently, but they're losing at Michigan and at Washington.
2: Okay. Brad's getting interesting.
0: There's no big, like...
2: Michigan's beating everybody but going 8-4.
0: There's not, like, a whole lot of big swings in here, which is interesting. Minnesota 6-6, Michigan State 3-9, Northwestern 4-8, Oregon's going 11-1.
2: If I had to guess, you could probably line up what the record is very closely with what the over/under totals would be.
0: That'd be my guess as well.
2: So,
0: Lincoln Riley's USC Trojans are going 9-3, with losses to Oregon, Ohio State, and Indiana. Look at that! Nebraska and USC basically got similar schedules. This year.
2: But they are not similar teams.
0: They are not
2: They've
0: similar
2: only
0: teams.
2: Share Mike Eckler.
0: They do have Nebraska going to, with their 6-6 record, back to New York for
2: wow.
0: the Pinstripe Bowl.
2: I can't imagine the fervor.
0: Hooray!
2: Bing bong!
0: Joey, you're coming with. We could party with all the Knicks fans.
16: We sure can. When they're back to mediocrity.
0: All right, we'll be back with Mitch Sherman after this on 1620 The Zone.
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19: Mostly cloudy skies for your Tuesday with a 40% chance of scattered showers and a few thunderstorms. High today in Omaha of 75 degrees with winds out of the south up to 15 miles an hour. Tonight, mostly to partly cloudy skies with a 30% chance of thundershowers, a low of 62. I'm meteorologist Caitlin Harvey with KETV NewsWatch 7.
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22: From the Pumwright Time Saving Traffic Center. There is an accident 680 southbound near center that has the left lane blocked currently. Stop and go traffic in that area back to Dodge. Speaking of Dodge, eastbound expressway traffic moving slow between 180th and 144th. And JFK southbound continuing to see delays from Childs to Highway 370. I'm Peter Krenzer.
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16: 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The 2025-6 college athletic season is over. It's done. And it ended last night here in Omaha. We're joined now on the Prairie Flower Casino Zone Hotline by our good friend Mitch Sherman from The Athletic. Mitch, hello. How are you?
17: Hello. I'm good. A little tired, but still good.
16: Yeah. So it's all over. It's finally the college athletic season is over before it starts in a month and a half again. We're done with a College World Series that didn't see very many games that were decided by less than five runs throughout the entire time. Is there a big picture takeaway from that, or is it you chalking it up to baseball, luck of the draw, that sort of thing?
17: Yeah, I don't think it's anything about the teams involved. We got the two best teams in the tournament, the two who were playing the best in the tournament in the final, and you would have thought that would have lent itself to more competitive games than what happened. There was a 4-3 game that I remember early in the tournament that was great. Seems like about a month and a half ago.
16: It does.
17: But it was nice. It was felt like nail biting baseball. You know, if anything, maybe it's that these teams, and you're talking about a couple of teams from power conferences with a lot of resources in the championship series. And I think I would like to see, and this is like in a perfect world, I would like to see them trust more pitching. I would like to see both teams, and it worked out better for Oklahoma. I would like to see both teams like go deeper into their bullpens. I think in a game like last night,

0: has the potential to break out when you do what North Carolina did, and it's rely on a really short group of a small group of relievers. And clearly they didn't all have their best stuff in the moments that mattered when the game was still somewhat close. But, you know, they've coached a certain way and built their team a certain way that got them over 50 wins and to the final game on Monday night. So it's hard to argue with that. But all said, you know, if you're going to have 34 players on full scholarship and these well-resourced teams, it stands to reason that you could find a way to be deeper in the bullpen. And I think in college baseball in general, it's such a huge thing to have a deep pitching staff. And you know, there just aren't that many teams that go beyond three or four arms that they trust out of the pen.
1: Mitch Happer and I earlier today ranked our NCAA tournaments and championships, and we both have the College World Series like right there next to the NCAA basketball tournament. My question for you, though, would be if you could change anything with the College World Series or just the NCAA tournament for baseball in general, what change would you make?
0: Yeah, I heard a little bit of that, and I was thinking about how I would answer the question about ranking championships, so good topic. I would, if you're talking about college baseball in general or the postseason in general, there's not a lot that I would necessarily change about the College World Series. You know, what happens on the field and what happens around the stadium and in the stadium is great. And I think it stands up even more as great when you compare it to some of the other sports at the top of the food chain in college and the atmospheres around their championships. In the Final Four, the College Football Playoff, yeah, they're fantastic events, but you definitely still, even with the CWS having undergone a lot of changes 15 years ago, you still have a bit of nostalgia, and more of that has crept back in now that we're settled, long settled downtown. If I'm going to change anything, though, about the overall sport or the postseason in general, I'm switching the postseason so that it's three weekends before the CWS instead of two, and you stick with the format that you use during the regular season all through the conference season and play in three-game weekend series. So, you know, we've heard about this before, but instead of a four-team regional, I'd like to see 2 weeks of three-game series before the Supers, and then, you know, keep the Supers the same and the CWS the same.
2: Hey, you mentioned, you know, part there about how the downtown park is sort of changed things and you know what things look like now. I was curious coming into this series, Mitch, about what it would look like inside of the park, considering we didn't have a lot of the traditional sort of big wigs that bring their fan bases and sort of mm-hmm. provide this kind of like color for the College World Series, and yet we still had pretty good crowds throughout. It feels like one of those things that is becoming, I don't know, it's just automatic. You're going to have every game that's pretty full and well attended and supported, and now it's starting to feel like home down there after 15 years.
0: Yeah, for sure. And I don't think that was new this year. I think we got there several years ago. Maybe it was right after COVID. Maybe it was before that. For me, I think that was a turning point. That was remember that year, and I was walking up to the park yesterday, just looking at downtown and the people who were all around on like day 10 or whatever it is of the CWS, and how still the atmosphere felt like home, felt very good. And I just thought back for whatever reason to, you know, to 2020 and when it wasn't there and we had a June without baseball. And I think that made me appreciate more, you know, it didn't matter the venue. It made me appreciate more that we have this event.
2: Yeah.
0: And
2: yep.
0: how incredible it was to have a year where it wasn't there and what kind of a reality it would be if we didn't have it. So it's, from that point on, you know, I don't know that it really mattered where it was played, and it just as long as it was happening. And yeah, downtown absolutely has become like home during the CWS. There are still parts of the old experience that will never be recreated, but they've done a great job. Everybody around the ballpark of you know, making this feel like something special, and I think we're there. And, you know, and it can always grow. Like, it's continuing to grow in different directions out from the stadium to the north and in other ways. But yeah, they've found something now, and you know, I think a whole generation of college baseball fans and Omahans are now growing up, and like, this is what they know. So it's you know, it's fantastic.
1: This is more theory because I don't have like hard data to back it up, but it seems, despite the rhetoric of people being annoyed with all of the off-season conversations with various college sports and all, you know, Happer and I had a conversation about the bill that's going to be seen in front of the Senate and everything else. Does it feel like college sports are more popular now? Like, it just seems like there's a larger degree of interest in almost all of this. I don't know that it's reflected in ratings, but it just seems like, and I guess it would be with women's sports because they're certainly on the way up, but not a great question here, but do you sense that college sports seem to have either maintained or even expanded on their popularity, even with all of the sort of annoying off-season conversations that we have every year?
0: Yeah. I don't think that the extracurricular activities, I don't think that the lawsuits and congressional involvement and escalating payrolls and, you know, coaches jumping ship for pro sports, I don't think all of that stuff has impacted fans' excitement when you actually get out in competition and play. Like, it's I mean, there probably is a threshold that you could get to where people would start to lose interest for whatever reason, some of which I maybe just mentioned, or other things that people could come up with. I don't think we're at that point. You know, maybe the closest thing that got us there this off season was the Brendan Sorsby controversy, but that ended in a short time. So that to me, like, was a real threat to you know, disenfranchise people with college athletics. But if he would have been out on the field playing this year, but maybe not, you know, maybe it's immune even to something like that, zapping the excitement. But yeah, I mean, beyond that, beyond just the fact that I think people love their college sports, regardless of all the junk on the edges. I think that ESPN and that network's commitment to showing and expanding the coverage of things like the CWS and the WCWS, and then even with other sports too, it's definitely notable and noticeable with volleyball in this state, has done a lot to get people engaged and really excited. So maybe it's just that there's more exposure or more people, but there's more people talking about college sports, about the championships beyond just football and men's basketball, I think, now than there ever has been.
2: Mitch Sherman from The Athletic. You can check out all the dispatches from the College World Series over there. We'll get back to football soon. Don't worry, Mitch. We'll have time.
0: I'm not worried. Thanks, guys.
2: See ya, Mitch Sherman from The Athletic. It's good to hear.
1: Spoken by a man who knows what his future is.
2: That's right, man. We got a long road ahead of us. Why not just relax and enjoy the summer a bit? We'll take a quick timeout right at the hour after this on 1620 The Zone.
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7: From the Pumright Time-Saving Traffic Center. There is an accident 680 southbound near center that has the left lane blocked currently. Stop and go traffic in that area back to Dodge. Speaking of Dodge, eastbound expressway traffic moving slow between 180th and 144th. And JFK southbound continuing to see delays from Childs to Highway 370. I'm Peter Krenzer. 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
9: Well, that actually got Tyler to write us into the Equitable Bank inbox. He's using the analogy of eating meals that are prepared for us by unpaid people. This happens more than you may have realized. Big family meals, Thanksgiving, going to a dinner party, weddings, maybe our significant other. Even strangers host dinner parties. These people make the meal for the joy of it and because they value the experience that comes with it, and not because they are getting paid, because paying the people who fed us in these circumstances would cheapen the experience. This is even in the context of money exchanging hands in all of these situations. Food is purchased, facilities were purchased, yet we don't necessarily pay the people making the food. These are a completely different experience from going to a restaurant, just like college is different from the NFL. Adding the same revenue systems into college football is akin to paying your grandma for her home-cooked meal. It cheapens it. And you might as well just go to a restaurant with professional chefs, in this case, the NFL. I know the analogy isn't perfect, but I do think it captures the mystic allure of amateur sports, with people playing because they value the competition and the fans and the idea of winning something that would last generations. I know athletes were never truly fully amateur, but they were more like a can for donations at a church potluck than professional chefs. Which is an interesting way to see this argument, and I'm sure there's some holes you could probably shoot into the analogy, you know, of Tyler's. But I do agree that there is a sentiment that there are people who enjoyed watching college sports because you felt like you were watching athletes who, for lack of a better term, were playing for the name on the front of the uniform, not for the name on the back of their uniform.
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2: Well, speaking of it being football season, not according to Mitch Sherman, by the way, but according to us, I suppose. Hey, by the way, I'm not trying to skip ahead to football season, but there's been this NFL topic that has just been sitting on our desk for a couple days now since we've gotten back to doing regular shows again. And I haven't thought about the NFL at all summer long. It's all Matt can think about. He's telling me about what the Bears are going to do. And
11: he and I talked a lot of NFL during College World Series shows, which is good. We both like the NFL. We both have opinions on the NFL.
2: I love the NFL.
11: So
2: hooray!
11: You know,
12: yeah, exactly.
11: You sounded very
12: hooray.
2: I do love the NFL.
11: I know you love the NFL. You don't.
2: I love the NFL in a different way than you guys love the NFL, yeah, though.
11: You don't talk about it near as much, nope, or want to talk about it.
2: Nope.
11: So that's why I never know when I throw this stuff on there if it's actually of interest to you or if it's just like, well,
2: it's good for me to think about.
11: Okay.
2: It's because it makes me open up my brain on NFL topics.
11: Okay.
2: So let's do it.
11: So I wanted to open your brain on this on ESPN. Who wrote it? Ben Solak.
2: Oh, that's the Dots guy.
11: Yeah.
2: Mr. Dots.
11: Not a big Solak guy myself, but
2: Dots.
11: He
2: what do the Dots say?
11: He gave his 2025 breakouts and guys who disappointed, and so I wanted to go through this list on a few of them and see,
2: okay,
11: like, do you believe in the breakout, and what level do you believe in the breakout? Because some of it is, yeah, you think that guy's probably better than you thought now, but, like, is he that good? So we'll start with this. Jackson Smith-Njigba.
2: Yes.
11: Do you think, going forward, is it easy for you to put him as, like, with assuming health, a top five receiver?
2: Absolutely.
11: I agree.
2: Yep.
11: I mean, you could make the argument to me that if you wanted to say he was the best receiver in the NFL, I really, other than maybe Puka, I don't know that I have a ton of pushback on it. What he did last year was phenomenal.
2: That's the easiest. It should be the easiest one on here, I think. I mean, that.
11: I think he's the biggest breakout from last year.
2: Yeah, that was very much real, and he's going to be in our lives for a long time.
11: You know the thing about him that I underestimate is relative to Jefferson and Ja'Marr Chase and CeeDee Lamb, the other guys that probably make up your top five with Puka Nacua and Smith-Njigba. Maybe you want to throw in St. Brown there too. He's Smith-Njigba or JSN is the smallest of them.
2: Absolutely.
11: Like, so he,
2: him and Amon-Ra are kind of like the same
11: type of
2: guy. But we made this, we talked about this several weeks ago now, these sort of small, shifty, slot type of receivers.
11: With smart offensive coordinators have figured out how to get them and basically, yep, mess with team zone concepts, or it's maybe harder to cover them in some ways.
2: And don't get me wrong, those guys can win on the outside too.
11: Right.
2: It's just
11: this guy definitely can.
2: They're really dangerous, yeah, when they're in, you know, in space.
11: So he's an easy, you believe in it. Here's, 100%. I think, a tougher one. What about Daniel Jones? When he played last year,
2: yep,
11: he was really good.
2: He was,
11: like,
2: it was
11: legitimately
2: weird.
11: Was in the MVP conversation. The Colts were one of the best teams in football. And then he gets hurt, and it all kind of falls apart.
2: I always thought that the Colts were a good landing spot for him because of their experience with,
11: yeah,
2: just the infrastructure of, like, it just always felt like they put quarterbacks in good spots. And they've had a lot of different ones over the years. But they do a lot of other things well or decently well to sort of stay afloat. They're not in a great division. Obviously, there's that piece of it too. And I definitely always thought that there was more to get from Daniel Jones because of the organization that he was playing in before. So I don't know that I would go all the way to breakout, but I am not – like, I think he's going to be a steady, solid quarterback.
11: Would you comfortably put him in the top 16, the front half of quarterbacks in the NFL?
2: That feels right without thinking about it. Yeah. Yeah.
11: But you would probably stop short of saying top 12.
2: Probably.
11: So
2: yeah.
11: 16 to 13.
2: So, like, it's there's two sides of the same coin, yeah. Right? Like, you can't feel great about that because it's not going to really do you anything. But you can't feel terrible about it because you have a steady starting quarterback.
11: Right.
2: You know? So, whatever that means, I'm kind of in on Daniel
11: Jones. I kind of want to call that range, but I think it trends a little higher. Like the Kirk Cousins range of quarterback, where you never feel like you have the best guy, yeah. But you have someone who's good enough for you to win almost any game you play in, depending on your team also being good.
2: Yep.
11: So, like,
2: we're not going to win a Super Bowl, but we're good.
11: What's funny is it feels like there's 20 quarterbacks that fit in that category,
2: yeah.
11: At all times. So you have that. All right. Let's go to the other side of the equation here, and let's look at some guys who basically didn't have the big seasons that were expected of them. And are they,
2: are they dead?
11: Yeah. Here's the easiest one to ponder. C.J. Stroud. What are we making of C.J. Stroud? His playoff game, the last thing you watched of him, was abysmal. He probably should have been benched.
2: My case on him is getting a little bit more difficult to defend, admittedly. But I've thought with him that since D'Amico Ryans took over there's just something about playing quarterback on a defensive, like a surefire defensive first team. Mm-hmm. And I know he's got some weapons around him, and he is undoubtedly regressed. But I know he's talented because I saw him play at Ohio State, and I saw him in his rookie year. Like, right. That wasn't fake. That really happened. And so it's the combo of the two, kind of like much like Daniel Jones, where it's the combo of the two sort of makes it go up.
11: Mm-hmm.
2: I think the combo of the two sort of
11: brings
2: is not a good match for each other here.
11: I had such a tough time with C.J. Stroud because I was convinced he wasn't going to be a good NFL quarterback. And then his rookie year, it was like I couldn't have been more wrong. And then now, the two seasons that have followed, I feel like, well, I got this right. I don't know what to do with it.
2: Yeah, I was the opposite. I was like, This guy's going to be good. I'm pretty sure of it. Then he was good, and now he sucks. And I'm like, I think I still have to hang on here. Like, I think I still have to hold the stock.
11: Would you rather have C.J. Stroud or Daniel Jones?
2: On what team? It's complicated.
11: The Packers. You remove Jordan Love. You get the rest of that infrastructure.
2: Daniel Jones, probably.
11: Congrats, Joey.
2: This Daniel is terrible. Jones. That was a terrible question. I didn't like answering that. All right, more NFL talk to come, I promise. We'll come back and talk about Dusty May after this on 1620 The Zone.
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7: From the Plumrite Time Saving Traffic Center. The earlier accident, 680 southbound near center, remains off to the left shoulder. That area moving slow back to Pacific at the moment. Elsewhere, slower traffic persisting JFK southbound between Childs and Highway 370. But elsewhere, things looking good and no other accidents to get to at the moment. Have a great rest of your day. 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
11: Do you think Joey would have been anti-Shaq, the Celtics getting Shaq in 2000?
26: Absolutely.
11: No, I missed a lot of free throws.
26: I was for Shaq because Kendrick Perkins was unreliable.
2: Oh, you were on late stage Shaq?
11: Wow.
26: Yeah, you wanted
2: Shaq?
26: We needed a center.
2: And now you don't want skinny
11: and you
2: prime
11: still
2: Giannis?
11: You need a center now, and the best center in the game you don't want.
2: This is basically
26: He's not a center. He's a power forward.
2: He's not a power forward. He's prime Shaq, basically. And you're like, no thanks, he can't shoot free throws.
26: Can prime Shaq shoot three-pointers? Giannis can, but he's not reliable there.
2: Prime Shaq was never shooting a three-pointer ever.
11: If he did, it was a half-court shot.
2: Yeah.
11: And he might have broke the rim with too much force.
2: I just love the So I was explaining the tweet that I saw during the break, which was from one of the NBA aggregator accounts, which was, the Celtics were unwilling to include players like Baylor Shireman and Hugo Gonzalez.
26: Good on the Celtics.
2: Okay.
26: Good on the Celtics for keeping Baylor Shireman. Good on them.
11: Okay. So Joey's point of contention for, you were talking about jump shooting. He must not jump shoot that much if he's averaging a 62% field goal.
26: I watched a lot of games with Giannis. And if he's shooting 62% with the field goals, the paint points count for that.
11: They let you have them on the scoreboard, Joey.
2: There are potential reasons.
26: We don't need
2: them. Okay, listen.
26: We don't need them.
2: There are potential reasons that you would not want to upset the apple cart and have two stars in your team and all those different things. I get that, and other trade options and packages are more attractive. Let me tell you this. One of the reasons why the Celtics did not trade for Giannis Antetokounmpo is not because of Baylor Shireman and Hugo Gonzalez.
26: No, it's not because
2: I saw the Bill Simmons tweet. Look up Bill Simmons' Twitter now, Schaefer. It's great. There was a tweet last night during the game that I just happened to scroll upon, and it was regarding the very real Celtics hype for this Hugo Gonzalez guy who, hey, I'm not an NBA ball knower. There's no doubt about it. I don't know some of the deep cut guys in the NBA right now. I have never heard of this person. Never. And Bill Simmons is referring to him as if he was the stopper of the potential Giannis trade. He's like, look, this is real. They could not.
11: I'm just going to say, .. I would be absolutely shocked if Hugo was/is thrown into any Giannis trade offer. The entire organization is all in on him. Stevens probed the most. They could not be higher on him. I genuinely don't believe he's involved. Guess we'll see.
2: Incredible.
26: Give it time. They've developed a lot of great players on the team.
2: I'm sure.
26: It's only his first year. Hugo Gonzalez is not a great offensive player, but he's a hard, gritty defensive player. He can play defense. He's made some crucial stops in the regular season. Yes, he can. I know that. Here's another component. Giannis is coming off of an injury.
11: Of all of the things Tatum that you have claimed that you don't like Giannis about him, that is the part that I most accept. Trading for a guy coming off of an injury.
26: You get two superstars coming off of injuries.
11: Yeah, and he's in his 30s now.
26: Do you want to risk that? And the Celtics are smart enough to not go in their favor.
2: They are the smartest team.
26: Trust Brad Stevens.
11: So what are they going to do now?
26: They're going to get Robert Williams back. It's going to be a reunion.
11: Sounds like a team that's not
26: Time
11: going
26: Lord
11: any
26: is returning.
11: In the
26: Get ready.
11: All right.
26: Get ready for Time Lord.
2: The
11: East got
2: wait.
11: Better. Or are you worried about this?
26: I'm not. NBA the champion. Miami Heat is not going to the conference semifinals.
2: Dude, they had the NBA champs, the friggin' New York Knicks, man. You got to deal with those guys every day. You got to deal with Cat.
26: Okay.
11: LeBron's going to end up on the Cavs.
26: What's that going to do?
2: The Pistons are coming.
11: What is that?
26: He's a grandpa. He's a grandpa.
11: LeBron's better than Baylor Shireman.
2: LeBron is better than Baylor Shireman.
11: I remember. We have someone disputing that LeBron is not as good as Baylor Shireman.
26: Baylor did have a stop against LeBron in L.A.
11: We have Joey so wound up. I feel kind of bad.
2: I know,
11: about
2: I
11: it,
2: do too.
11: Because I don't have near the amount of care that he does. But
26: I'm just sick of this. I'm just sick of the years long conversation of trading Jaylen Brown when he's not the problem. He's given a lot for the franchise. And don't forget, he was a part of 5 or 6 conference finals appearances while Giannis had 2 with his franchise.
11: Giannis was a Finals MVP, twice a league MVP.
26: Jaylen Brown's a Finals MVP as well.
11: No one will remember Jaylen Brown the way that Giannis is remembered.
26: Okay, that's fine.
11: I'm just saying, like, Jaylen Brown is very good.
26: The MVP is always given to all these centers, the power forwards, the big guys.
11: Yeah, I've
26: with exception to Shai Gilgeous-Alexander.
11: He falls down a lot to get his.
26: Yeah, that's true. We could all agree to that.
2: Hey, there was an article yesterday from CBS Sports, Matt Norlander, regarding the news of the day yesterday. Let me know how this hits you guys. Why Dusty May leaving Michigan and college basketball behind in June isn't remotely surprising. Not even remotely surprising, according to Norlander. He said, he wrote this. It was mid-afternoon on April 13th in St. Louis, 1 week removed from Michigan winning the national title. Dusty May was head down, texting one person after another and diligently trying to land his second big commitment in the portal. We were sitting in Josh Schertz's office in St. Louis. The reason for the unusual setting, May had flown into town that morning to receive the National Coach of the Year Award on behalf of the U.S. Basketball Writers Association. I was peppering him questions on why winning a national title doesn't feel as sweet as he'd hoped or believed it would. May should have been on cloud nine after reaching the mountaintop of college basketball. Instead, he was like every other coach in the country, sweating out each hour of the recruiting process and hopping on multiple Zoom calls every day just to try and not lose pace. So he goes on to tell the story about how he was sitting there and he had to stop the interview mid-interview because he had to take this phone call, and he didn't end up getting the guy out of the portal anyway, and he went elsewhere, or he's going to play elsewhere this year. And basically, this is the reason why nobody should be surprised that Dusty May is leaving college basketball behind to go to the NBA. Basically, in essence, college basketball sucks, and you have to deal with this crap all the time, and the NBA has nothing like it, and you can just coach ball. This is a storyline that we have heard perpetuated over and over and over and over again. And I get it. People tend to get a little bit frustrated about the state of the game that we're in right now. May I remind you of a thing or two, though? Dusty May has left multiple jobs in the last multiple years, sort of in the middle of the night, taking better jobs for more money and things like that during the offseason at inopportune times. It's almost like, you know, the thing that he doesn't like about college basketball, he also did and played the game. He had a multi-million dollar roster full of transfers this year, and he's like, actually, I don't really like this whole racket. I'm out of here. I'm going to the NBA. Bro, you did this. You did this.
0: What cracks
2: Why
0: me up?
2: Why does this have to be a thing anytime any coach leaves anywhere?
11: What cracks me up when we get stuff like this, or you get Nick Saban, you know, pontificating about how much better everything was when he was coaching because it wasn't like this and yada, yada, yada. What do you think the money's for?
2: That's what the money is for.
11: I know you haven't watched the show, but
2: I've seen the clip.
11: Every time you get one of these things and it's like, this coach is tired of what's happening in the sport and has to do this and has to do that. And it's like, that's what the job is. You knew what it was when you signed up for it. When you're a wee little lad and you decided you wanted to be a basketball coach and you wanted to do it at the highest level or one of the highest levels, you understood this was part of it. This is part of the job.
2: I would offer,
11: if you don't like this part of the job, I have a wonderful solution for you. You can leave and you can go coach somewhere else. If you only care about the coaching and the spending time with the guys and really developing the game of basketball, and you don't want to do any of the other stuff, you've made millions of dollars now. You can just simply go away
2: and many
11: and
2: coaches
11: go coach
2: have.
11: High school basketball.
2: But here's the funny thing about May. Part of the intrigue to him and his skill set and this very rapid ascent that he's had over the last handful of years now is wrapped up in this.
11: Yeah.
2: He has had his success exclusively in the NIL transfer portal era. Every other coach that has gone off into the sunset and said,
11: I don't know what it was like at FAU prior to, you know, like, I don't know how he assembled that roster. It was through transfers. I don't know how much was NIL based.
2: But most of the other coaches who these great coaches who have won national championships and they're legendary and they're in Hall of Fames and whatever, and they have their numbers in the rafters, all-time wins leaders, they've gone off and they're like, yeah, I just don't like where we're headed here. And they go and they retire. It happens. It's happened a lot. None of them exclusively had success in the NIL transfer portal.
11: They like, had it before this.
2: That's why this feels, and they were able to still, because of the prestige and all that stuff, have success post NIL transfer portal era as well, or during it. Most of those coaches have. Some of them weren't. Some of them left before it because they knew the way it was going and stuff like that. It just comes off as weird from Dusty May, who is seems actually very well equipped for this. He seems very well built for this. I don't know him on a personal level, but it seems like he was doing just fine with all of this stuff. He was playing the game and won a national championship this past year. And yet the line that we have to hear is, I just don't like where the college game is at right now. Why can't it just be, I want to go to the NBA because I want to challenge myself and I want to coach the best players in the world. I got a chance to coach Cooper Flagg. He might be a top five NBA player in the next handful of years or whatever it is. Like, that's cool. You could say that.
11: Yeah.
2: Just sounds so weird coming from Dusty May.
11: Which also just like, you know, Dan, you don't hear Dan Hurley complaining about these things.
2: I tell you for sure, for certain, he don't like it. He hates it. He hates where we're at right now in college basketball. Right. But like you said, it's not like he has to spend 100% of his time talking about it and thinking about it and resenting the game. Yeah.
11: And again, if you don't want the job, I totally respect that. I get it. I don't think that I would want this job. But it's also not the one that I chose to go after. And I'm also not paid a very large amount of money in a public institution to then be involved with this. Like, that's part of the whole thing. I don't know. At some point, this idea that all you are is a basketball coach is farcical. Like, it's just not, that's not what this is at this point in time. You know, it's like when Bo Pelini would be mad that there's public appearances involved with being the Nebraska football coach. What did you think you signed up for? That's what this is. The other aspect of it is, a lot of times the people who end up in these positions, and I think Dusty May is super, like, he has to be involved in all of it. It's not like he could delegate this.
2: Yeah.
11: His brain won't allow him to do that as much. So then he has to, so he's burning himself out on it too. I wouldn't be surprised if he's not an NBA coach that long and he ends up doing what Brad Stevens is doing and he's involved in a front office.
2: Or John Beilein. You know,
11: like, yeah,
2: he was at a different stage of his career, obviously, but it was weird when they won a national championship. He jumped to the NBA, got fired before the first season even ended.
11: They didn't win. They played for a national title, right? They didn't win it. I mean, this is Michigan's first win for a national title in a long time.
2: Oh, yeah. Played for a national.
11: Yeah. With like
2: Trey Burke.
11: With Trey Burke. Yeah.
2: Yeah.
26: Yeah. When they lost to Louisville 1 year.
2: Louisville.
26: And then
2: Louisville.
26: Thank you. There was another season. I think they lost to Villanova. They got blown out in that one.
11: Okay.
2: So it was probably after that one that happened.
11: Yeah, it was 2019 when he left.
2: Okay. Yeah. So that wasn't Trey Burke. Trey Burke was 13, I
11: yep,
2: think.
11: Yep. That was the Trey Burke, Spike Albrecht.
2: Spike Albrecht. Nick Stauskas.
11: Stauskas would have been on that. Who's a big man? Mitch McGarry. Does that sound right?
2: Oh, good one. Yeah.
11: I think that was that 2013 group.
2: Nice.
11: So yeah, Joey's right. It would have been the 2019. They lost I don't remember it being Villanova.
2: So
26: it was their second one. It was when Villanova blew them out.
2: Here is more from the Norlander story. May told me he aspired to be a coach in the NBA someday. He craved to know if he could do it and felt compelled to eventually find out, especially if the state of college basketball was going to be perpetually chaotic. I left him wondering how long it would take for that day to arrive. Forget 3 years. He didn't even last another 3 months. There's another thing that happened from that day that explains so much of why one of the game's best coaches is leaving the sport. And then he goes on to explain about the meeting and the phone call and all these different things. He says, scenarios like this are as much of the reason why May wants out as anything. Yes, there is a temptation of the NBA and all that comes with that too, of course, but it was much more difficult to recruit a national championship winning program than I think anyone at Michigan thought it would be, even as well-resourced as they are, and so that's why May is taking a chance on himself and going now. He's doing this knowing full well he'd have a very good shot at other opportunities, potentially even better NBA jobs in 2027 after what would have likely been a successful follow-up season to a national championship run. Yeah.
11: I guess I don't there's just a part of me that's like, if you're unhappy with this, go find your happiness elsewhere. Don't try to drag everybody else into you being unhappy.
1: Yeah.
11: That's how I feel about all of these coaches when this comes up.
1: Yep.
11: I can respect that you may not love where the sport is at. You don't have to get on your pulpit and talk about it all the time if you're Nick Saban. You can also be honest and admit you don't like where it's at because by the end of it, you weren't where you wanted to be, which was at the top, and the sport had toppled you. And he will never admit that because he's Nick Saban. But I just, like, I'm so uninterested in it. You get paid a lot of money to get to do this. If you don't want the job, don't take it.
1: Yeah.
11: Like, there's lots of CEOs that run corporations that have to be on their phones and work all the time, and they get paid the money to do it. They probably don't love it, but they're doing it because that's the job.
2: Yeah, and then when they get sick of it, they stop. Yeah. And
11: they get fired.
2: They get fired.
11: You know, either way.
2: All right, let's take a break. We'll come back with Jacob Adell. We'll have more on this and the draft tonight. Yeah, that's right. The NBA draft is tonight. That's weird. Back after this on 1620 Zone.
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8: Mostly cloudy skies for your Tuesday with 40% chance of scattered showers and a few thunderstorms. High today in Omaha of 75 degrees with winds out of the south up to 15 miles an hour. Tonight, mostly to partly cloudy skies with a 30% chance of thunder showers, a low of 62. I'm meteorologist Caitlin Harvey with KETV Newswatch 7.
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12: Well, from Aurora, Nebraska, to holding up a potential Giannis Antetokounmpo trade, this is the story of Baylor Shireman, as we're joined now on the Prairie Flower Casino Zone Hotline by Jacob Padilla from Herdette Sports. Hi, Jacob.
13: Hi, Connor.
12: What a story. I just came up with a name for your new book.
13: Yeah, I mean, we already did the first Baylor Shireman little mini-doc. I guess we can start working on the second one now.
12: I think so, too. And the draft night one, right? That was good.
13: Yeah. Yeah. Team did a great job with that. Kyle's awesome. But, yeah, becoming Baylor, so now I've got to come up with a title for the sequel.
14: Boston's Baylor?
12: Befriending Brad.
14: Befriending Brad.
12: If you want to stick with the alliteration or whatever it is, you know, you could do one or the other. All right. Well, how big of a day is this for you and your sports calendar with the NBA draft coming up to tonight? We've talked a little about it leading into it with sort of the top three, and then you kind of go on from there. Is this a day that you mark off in the Jacob Padilla sports calendar?
13: Well, it's not as big as it used to be because my team traded all the way to their picks for a decade. So the excitement level is a little higher. Like, oh, yeah, it's cool to see where all these guys go, but none of them are going to my team. So
12: fair.
13: I have to wait till picks. Actually, we'll have to wait till tomorrow unless the Suns somehow manage to sneak up in the first round, which I don't think it's going to happen. So going to be waiting a while, but I do enjoy. There was a time where I kind of got even deeper into it back in my blogging days, and where I did a lot of like breakdowns and did my own mock draft and stuff. I don't follow it like that anymore. I do listen and read a lot of stuff still to kind of keep up with it and get a good feel for the prospects and kind of what's going to happen once they enter the league, like what the impact they might have. But yeah, it's not unfortunately not it doesn't impact me personally as much as it used to.
14: So after you get past the first three, and I know that last week I was asking you and we were talking about Boozer, and I know that you kind of scoff at the idea that he has a less upside than the other two. Let's throw the first three out. Who interests you the most kind of out of that next group of players that can include anything from like Keaton Wagler to Caleb Wilson to Acuff to Michael Brown? Like what intrigues you? Who do you sort of believe in the most out of that group?
13: That's a fascinating question. I think what interests me most is just kind of, I mean, we're starting to see some of these mocks solidify kind of the order of those guards. I am fascinated just to see how the league views like that whole group of like five point guards that is next after that top four. Just kind of the order, all those guys are really interesting. There's each of them has a kind of a big flaw that you're like, but everything else they do is really enticing. From obviously Wagler is kind of risen up to kind of be the consensus pick at number five at this point. You've got Michael Brown and Darius Acuff. Acuff seems to be kind of angling to land in Sacramento, which is odd that this has happened again.
12: Very weird.
13: Kind of seemed like the Tyrese Halliburton path went that direction, kind of angled to get there. And I don't know why anybody, I guess he just wants to be the guy who's going to have complete control of the ball and everything. In Sacramento, they got some old dudes in there.

0: Peterson, or DeVanza rather, ended up getting the MVP for. But Mykal Brown was really, really good on that team. And so he's probably the one where the range, kind of in that 5 to 10, where I'm like, okay, what is this guy? Because there's just so many questions, but also a lot to be excited about.
1: Okay, one last draft question for you before we get to some Dusty May stuff. Would you draft Darren Peterson?
0: Yeah, I mean, at a certain point. Like,
2: would that point be 1, 2, or 3?
0: That is the question. I would need access to like the actual draft intel that these teams are able to acquire to feel strongly. And that's kind of been my stance the whole way. I know like what he was as a prospect going into college. And I know that what we saw in college wasn't kind of what everybody expected him to be. I mean, when he first committed there, like they were playing for him to be the point guard. And with the kind of weird availability situation, like in and out, and it really seems like Kansas decided we're going to lean into Melvin Counselor. We're going to simplify Peterson's role, and he's just going to be pure off ball, go get buckets, dude. But he is a better playmaker than that. I don't know that I believe in him as a full time point guard in the NBA, which his camp seems to want him to be. In fact, I don't really love that. I didn't really love that for Stephon Castle either. Kind of view it similar, although their skill sets are very different. But I probably would take him 3 at the lowest, unless some red flags came up with the draft eval. It doesn't seem like the league is really worried about the cramping and the fallout and stuff from that. And that was obviously the first question they need to answer. And then some other ones as well, just kind of with how year went and how pre-draft process has gone. But I don't know. He's really talented. And I mean, I do kind of question the prevailing thought that like we're seeing from a lot of people reporting on the draft, and I mean, you're seeing now like Jeremy Wu, I think, has him at number one, and I think Jonathan Givony as well, like, thought he was should have been the or is top on his draft board or whatever. And like, I saw Jeff Goodman give something from somebody in the league or whatever, like, oh, there's no question he's the most talented player in the league. I'm like, I think he's really, really good, or in the draft, rather. I don't know that, like, he's so talented that he's far and away from the other guys.
1: Yeah. Is his ceiling, like, definitively higher than DeVanza? And yeah. Like, maybe, but...
0: That's my question. What makes that true? Because, yeah.
2: Nothing...
0: I don't...
2: Yeah. Nothing I saw with him at Kansas would say that.
1: Right.
0: Yeah. But it is going to be fascinating. Like, I do think he's real good, and I think they're evaluating on more than just we saw at Kansas, small sample size with some weird factors there. But, yeah, I don't know. Like, I think these guys are so close, and a lot of it comes down to just kind of preference and how you're planning to build your team and what you're able to pair with these guys. And that's, I think, the way that the lottery played out, it does make sense just to go with – DeVanza 1, Peterson 2, and Boozer 3, just based on kind of those three franchises and kind of how they played out, or how they've built their teams and kind of some of the things that they've indicated that they value. And I think the fit just slots in really nicely there. We'll see if they kind of stick to that script.
1: Jacob, the quick rise here of Dusty May has got him out of college basketball. He's going to go coach the Dallas Mavericks. When you saw that yesterday, maybe it was a surprise, maybe it wasn't. What was the first thing you thought of? Was it sort of the trickle down effect? Was it, what is Michigan going to look like this year? Like, there's a bunch of different offshoots to this story and how it affects a variety of different things this upcoming basketball season. Where'd your brain go first?
0: My first reaction was wow.
1: Wow.
0: My second reaction was, oh, I guess Creighton's not going to have to play against Dusty May this year.
1: Selfishly, I thought exactly the same thing.
0: Just localizing the news.

0: But yeah, it is like I like some of the stuff that you guys were talking about. Like, it at this point, there's enough reporting. Like, I don't, the doom and gloom of it that some people go straight to, I think, is overboard. But it also, there's enough enough data points now that it is having a significant factor just of the current landscape. The my reaction is that, like you guys said, that's what the money is for. You guys, obviously, it's changed, but I mean, like you said, Dusty isn't a guy that that made his bones in the 90s and the 2000s like a lot of these other guys that are getting out. Like, he came up within the this era, and he kind of made a name for himself within the somewhat current rules. And
1: his first year as a head coach was 2018.
0: I think it is easy to say, oh, just like, this is what you signed up for, do the job or whatever, without actually being there and seeing what the day-to-day actually looks like and what that all entails. Like, I'm not without some sympathy for kind of what the job is now and how hard it is, but also it's coming with more money than ever before. And while it is more difficult, there are, I mean, look what Dusty May just did to build his roster. He built a national championship roster and then flipped it around. And after losing most of his whole front court, three guys that could go in the lottery, and went out and attracted some of the best players in the portal and kind of reloaded. So, it is what it is. I think I'm not going to overreact until if and when we kind of stabilize, because obviously things are changing every single year with the rules and people pushing the envelope and court cases and different schools finding new ways to kind of attack this and finding new kind of market inefficiencies and ways to impact their roster building. Like, maybe at some point things will solidify once we get through kind of this time of turmoil. Obviously, a lot going on with Congress now and the government kind of weighing in, and maybe that'll kind of get us to a solution. But it is what it is now, and we're just going to have to kind of work with the ever-evolving rules as they go. And again, like you said, that they're very well compensated for the hectic lifestyle that they live now as college basketball coaches.
2: Any surprise that it was just Mike Boynton that they went with instead of even trying a search at all?
0: No, it's too late in the process now, I think, to especially with kind of the roster they've already assembled. From what I listened to, like, Norlander's podcast last night, because he did some reporting on situation, and like, Boynton was very much involved in the day to day and everything there. And I think this was the best path to get them to give themselves a chance to retain the roster, because once they do, like, in 4 days now, 5 days after the announcement, the portal does open again for that roster. And obviously, a lot of other rosters are mostly set. There's not a lot of open roster spots available around the country. Like, I don't think these guys would scatter and go join other power programs like that. The opportunities may not be.
2: St. John's isn't going to be calling?
0: It could be. I haven't necessarily studied to see who all has their 15 roster limit. But I think this late in the process, they've gone through workouts. Like, they've gotten to know their new teammates and all that. I think it's probably easier for everybody if most of those guys just stick it out. And I think that's part of the Boynton situation. The interesting thing is the reporting that they very easily could just make him the full-time coach and not actually go through a full search. Could elevate him at some point here. That is certainly interesting. That being said, I mean, like, they got lucky with May this last time. I guess who is the next Dusty May? I don't know. Like, obviously, there are a lot of good kind of mid-major coaches and some of those. I mean, yeah, like, Josh Schertz just turned down off advances to go elsewhere, got a heavy investment there at St. Louis. I don't know kind of who that would be. I don't know if there's targets that they would have in mind if they did open up the search, but also heard that Boynton is a really highly regarded assistant at this point after, obviously, his previous stint was kind of meh at Oklahoma State with Cade Cunningham. Didn't go super great there, and obviously he had all kinds of non-basketball situations there pop up, but that's not to say that he can't be a good coach again and didn't learn from that and all that, especially with the resources he'll have available at Michigan. But it is interesting. I mean, we're more than ever, we're seeing a lot of these schools just kind of go in-house. John Shire, who apparently turned down the Mavericks, which is what led to Dusty May leaving and saying yes. Obviously, North Carolina, that situation didn't go super great with Hubert Davis, but we're starting to see more and more of these schools, especially the biggest programs in the country, just kind of leaning on the guys within the program that have been there after they've lost their coaches. And I'll be interested to see if kind of that continues here as we move forward.
1: Yeah, no doubt. That is an interesting trend. All right, Jacob, we'll let you go. Always appreciate you dropping by. Have a good rest of your week.
0: Congratulations on making it through the College World Series.
1: Thank you. And you too. I know you worked hard at it.
0: Yes, we certainly did work hard.
1: All right.
0: I will say that. Yeah, I got an A on the class project.
1: See you, Jacob. Nice job. Yeah. Well done by of course, Jacob, led by Jacob and the Herdat team at the College World
2: when
1: Series.
2: When I think of their College World Series coverage, I think of Jacob.
1: Back after this on 1620 The Zone.
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1: Did anybody watch the Nebraska Ball movie? Is this a... in the YouTube queue for any of you today?
2: No, I haven't watched it.
1: Thank you, Dana.
2: Waiting to see if I watch it at Jack Mitchell's on a garage. Probably not going to happen either. Oh. I'll get to it sometime this weekend.
13: Will this be a movie club review?
1: How long is it?
2: Like, isn't it just a half hour?
1: Let's check out.
2: Maybe it's longer.
1: Watch and Dream, a Nebraska men's basketball original. 2 hours and 1 minute?
2: Whoa.
13: What do you get? Is it going for an Oscar?
2: That's a long time.
1: I think they...
2: Certainly not going to be invited for the short film.
1: Joey. Wow, they're going for an Oscar? That's a great line, Joey. You've been full of them today. 2 hours and 1 minute and 55 seconds.
2: Whoa, almost 2 hours and 2 minutes.
13: I wonder how long the end credits are.
1: Let's see. I mean, it looks like it takes you all the way. It's hard 2 hours. It's 120 minutes.
2: It's a lot of time.
1: Was it good? I mean, is anybody out there watched it?
2: Again, it's designed for the people that are already going to like it. So, yes, everything I've heard has been very positive about it.
1: Maybe I'll watch it. Yeah. As an independent observer. Definitely independent.
2: Yeah, I didn't know if I was supposed to comment on that.
13: Will Josh Austin...
2: There's times where I don't know if you believe what you're saying. There's times where I'm fairly certain you don't, but you pretend like you do.
1: That one, I was trolling you.
2: Yeah, well, I wasn't taking the bait on it. So.
13: Is Josh Austin going to post his harsh critique of the film on his Twitter account whenever he does his film reviews?
1: He should do it.
2: He should do one.
1: Yeah, well, we talk to Sam tomorrow, right?
2: Yeah, we'll see if he's reviewed this.
1: Yes.
13: I'll type it in.
1: Great. Yeah, we will never remember that. But now that we have Joey, we will. I bet
2: Joey's
1: Sam's probably
2: you of being our brain to remember.
1: So big.
2: There's stuff in our Google Doc where it's like, oh yeah, we did talk about that.
1: I'll tell you types of
2: Matt's
1: content.
2: Or a second grader.
1: A type of content that I am into though. I am into Fred Hoiberg saying bad words to his team, like That's
2: apparently was
1: stuff.
2: The star of the movie.
1: Okay, so if
2: what many people have said,
1: if it has a lot of that, I'm kind of into this. This sounds like a really great idea to me. And it starts all the way back in June workouts, and it starts all the way back at the Crown the year before, and then it goes to June.
2: I was
1: workouts.
2: Already interested.
1: There's a lot of sweaty rink mask shots in this, which is good. lot of good stuff in here. No, I'll give it a run through or something like that. But I don't know if I got 2 hours of my life. That's a problem. Jean-Claude Van Landen says they silence the F-bombs, but nothing else. And he says it is worth a watch.
2: Okay. I mean, I was already going to watch. It's just a matter of when I chose to watch.
1: You got your lawn mowed yesterday. You could watch.
2: I did. That felt great.
1: Thank you, Matt McMaster.
2: Like the looking out and surveying your lawn after it's been freshly cut.
1: Really I've been nice. Chasing that feeling for, I haven't mowed my lawn in almost a year now.
2: That's wild.
1: Actually, no, that's not true. I was mowing my lawn
2: last fall.
1: Was I mowing my lawn before I left my previous house? Probably not quite.
2: Were you mowing in late March?
1: Probably not.
2: But you would have mowed in the fall.
1: I would have mowed in the fall. Yeah, it would have been like September. It's been almost a year.
2: Yeah.
1: Well, it's the longest I've ever gone without mowing a lawn.
2: You still got 3 months to get to a year.
1: I guess.
2: Now we get into the
1: Is 3 quarters of a year a year?
2: No.
1: Yeah, I think it kind of is.
2: It's not.
1: I think it kind of is.
2: It's not.
1: Sean says Hoiberg after the Winthrop game was good. Okay, I'll watch out for that. Pedro says, hi guys, the movie sounds like a 40 on Rotten Tomatoes, but a 95 with the viewers on the thermometer or whatever it is.
13: Probably that 5% was because Nick Stauskas was in the movie.
1: I saw an appearance from Nick Stauskas and I immediately shut it off. Too political for me. All right. That's going to do it for us today. If you missed anything, 1620thezone.com is where you can find it. Let's do a crossover with Matt coming up next.
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28: 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Oh, killer crossover.
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30: 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Nasty.
31: Another victim to the crossovers. Cross him up and sit him down.
1: 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I think. Anyway, hello, Matt Joey.
32: Hi, how
1: good
32: are
1: morning.
32: You?
1: Good morning. Where is Johnson?
32: Where is he? He is breaking down the Omaha Baseball Village area.
1: This all goes right back to Chris's shoulder sack.
32: Yes, his sack got popped, and so they couldn't deconstruct the OBV. And so now I have Aviation Joey as my producer today. Pilot Joey.
1: This shouldn't take Josh very long. For the record,
32: no, he did tell me that he thinks that he will be back before
1: the
32: show ends.
1: Oh yeah, I'm gonna say by noon. If he left right now, he's be back by noon.
32: You have more confidence than he does because he texted me. Let me read the text. His text was more like a touch and go thing. He goes, "I don't think it will take the whole show."
1: Yeah,
32: I don't.
1: He's got to prepare you just in case it does take the whole show.
32: I'll be totally
1: I'm just
32: okay.
1: making a prediction.
32: The only thing that I need him here for, like truthfully need him here for, is our Top 10 Tuesday, because that's his segment. That's like what he does.
1: Top 10 players you wouldn't trade for Giannis Antetokounmpo.
32: Oh, boy. Baylor Shireman, number one.
1: Hugo something.
32: Hugo Gonzalez.
2: Jaylen Brown's number one.
33: Hugo.
1: Hugo's number three.
32: No, they were willing to trade Jaylen Brown. For Giannis Antetokounmpo.
1: But not
2: Joey's list.
1: This is Joey's list.
32: This is my list. I think Joey would have... Would you do Joe Mazzulla for Giannis Antetokounmpo?
33: Who would be running the Celtics then?
1: There's no way he would do that. You're going the wrong direction. You're going the wrong direction.
32: You would not trade your head coach for Giannis Antetokounmpo.
33: They already got Taylor Jenkins.
1: He doesn't want Giannis at all. You're going the wrong direction. You have to go to worse players. You have to go.
34: I think he would take Giannis, even if they could make it work with Jaylen Brown.
1: Retired now broadcaster Brian Scalabrine.
33: If they can make it work, then I'll be fine with it.
32: Would you trade your $22 million trade exception from 2021 for Giannis Antetokounmpo?
33: I would not. I made a point earlier.
32: Trade exception is like you can bring on more money in a trade as opposed to like having to
34: trade off. I get that, but like
33: I made a point earlier today that having Jason Tatum coming off an injury and then Giannis Antetokounmpo, who's also coming off of an injury, I just don't trust two superstars having injury seasons returning and then playing.
32: Too much sports for the crossover. I just...
33: I got triggered this morning, reasonably so.
32: Why did you get mad?
3: It was very funny.
32: What triggered about?
3: Schaefer was pushing the buttons.
34: And I really pushed.
32: Did you talk about the subway in Hammond, Indiana?
34: No, not those buttons.
33: The Jaylen Brown trade talks have been going on for several years.
3: I think what it comes back to is Joey's really mad at Kendrick Perkins.
34: Also, Stephen A. Smith.
33: Yes, I'm mad at those two. I'm mad at ESPN for pushing the propaganda.
32: Well, it wasn't. I mean, it wasn't pushing the propaganda. The Boston Celtics have now offered up Jalen Brown in three different trades in the last 6 years.
33: Probably because they got pressure to.
32: He got offered to New Orleans to be traded for Anthony Davis. That failed. He got offered to Brooklyn for Kevin Durant. That failed. And now he's gotten offered up to Antetokounmpo for Antetokounmpo.
33: Thankfully, that failed.
32: My workout buddy Shams Charania said today that at the least the Celtics are going to have quote unquote difficult conversations with Jaylen Brown.
3: I would think so. Seems like some bridges have been broken.
32: Yeah.
33: But
32: 3 years and $181 million might heal that all for a guy who finished sixth in MVP voting, but you just want to dump him off like a piece of trash, and yet it took Baylor Shireman to keep him in Boston.
33: It sure did.
32: I can't really make fun of the Celtics. My team's an absolute dumpster.
34: Your team has a really big day on Wednesday. All of those second-round picks, are you going to be glued in
32: on that? There's only two of them. We only have two.
34: Oh, they're all future second-round
32: picks. Yeah, they're all. Yeah, I think next year we have like four.
3: Schaefer was wondering where Sam Hoiberg was going to get drafted.
34: Yeah, I know. Probably
32: where Brooks Barnheiser got drafted, the number 45 overall pick to the Oklahoma City Thunder.
3: Sam Hoiberg will be watching his documentary and not getting drafted. Watch and dream.
32: I don't know. The second round is depleted now that all of the guys who were notable went back to college for millions of dollars.
3: I'm a huge Sam Hoiberg fan. He's not getting drafted. Stop.
32: No, I'm not entertaining this. He's going to go and play in the Australian Basketball League.
3: He's going to be in a broadcast booth near you in like 2 years.
32: No, he wants to play professional basketball. He's going to try and play as for.
33: He'll
32: as
33: be
32: long
33: in the G
32: possible.
33: League.
3: Try.
32: His mom was born in Australia, and so he can get Australian citizenship. So we'll see. He'll probably play for like 4 years, 5 years before he's in a broadcast booth. Before he gets his Nick Stauskas tryout.
3: What year is it? 2026. It's he'll be on a BTN crew by 2028.
32: Do you think that Sam Hoiberg will say that a top prospect reminds him a lot about him when he's doing a broadcast?
3: I don't believe he will. No,
32: I don't think he will either.
3: No,
32: Nick Stauskas would have been a great interim head coach for the Michigan Wolverines. That should go up there.
33: Sign Schaefer up for that.
34: I would have been on board.
32: I'm pretty sure like 2 months after that whole debacle, he started talking crap again on Twitter to Husker fans. Like, he brought it back up again.
3: That makes sense.
32: It was crazy.
33: Really, it's very reasonable.
34: The easy response would be, you did one game and no one ever saw you again.
32: Well, didn't he do the Minnesota-Penn State game like a week later? And then I think he was already booked for that before.
33: Yeah, he was already booked. Then he was not.
32: And then he was not rebooked.
33: Yeah, he was not rebooked after that. So he at least got to do one more game after that Nebraska-Michigan game. Oh,
32: what a beautiful! That was a beautiful day on Twitter. That was incredible. The next morning, he was still tweeting. It was insane. And it was our friend Jacob Bigelow who kept poking the bear that is Nick Stauskas
34: I don't even think Bigelow said anything like he.
32: No, he didn't.
34: Wasn't even like directly at him.
32: Just Stauskas is soft. That's what happened.
34: His name and then starting fights.
32: It's incredible stuff. So
34: this is a bad broadcast.
3: Not everybody wants to smoke, man. Not everybody can handle it. Best get out the kitchen.
32: Is it too hot in there for Nick Stauskas?
3: It seemed like it definitely was.
32: Joey, can you make a graphic of Nick Stauskas in a very hot kitchen?
33: I could definitely do that.
32: Okay,
3: definitely do that.
34: We really missed a great opportunity when this all went down for Connor to have a segment where he tells Nick Stauskas how you deal with Nebraska fans on the internet.
32: Oh, yes!
3: I have some advice.
34: Very few broadcasters have been more in that wheelhouse.
32: I have a feeling that Nebraska fans are going to pick another fight with a journalist, and we can have Connor Happer come in.
34: I am not calling Stauskas a journalist, and I would maybe stop short of calling Happer a journalist.
3: That's a great idea. Next time Nebraska fans take their aim at somebody, send that person to me for advice.
32: Yes. A million
3: that is
32: percent.
3: An excellent idea.
32: And Connor's advice would be, don't tweet.
3: It actually,
32: just don't. Yeah. You might want to think you want to tweet. It does not help you.
3: Put it down.
32: Yes. That would be your number one advice. That and vague post. Just start tweeting about things that nobody knows what the context is.
3: Wow. Baseball.
32: Seriously. Oh, my God. You got to be kidding me.
3: How else would people know about the Jack Caglione breakout if they didn't see me?
32: You keep talking about this. Is this actually happening right now? Or
2: he had a very good week.
3: It very much is happening.
32: I'm more worried about Pete Crow Armstrong having the greatest 18-game stretch in baseball history right now. Have you heard about this?
3: Nope.
32: Have you heard? Has this come across your desk?
34: I was in a fantasy league going up against him last week.
32: Oh, God.
34: Annoying.
32: Yeah.
34: Very annoying.
32: Yeah, no player has had more hits, home runs, doubles, and stolen bases in an 18-game span in the history of baseball than Pete Crow Armstrong. And yet the Cubs, I'm pretty sure, are still under 500 in that stretch. So it's incredible stuff.
34: You think ever since that segment where I declared that they had the best chance of anybody's teams winning a title out of those of us on the station here,
32: The Cubs
34: have just started losing.
32: Yeah, and the funny thing is that originally there was kind of a built-in excuse in terms of the pitching and the pitching being terrible, and that still is kind of a built-in excuse with all the injuries they suffered. But it really just boiled down to like Bregman is mid, and Matt and Bush is finally getting it turned around, and Dansby Swanson is having like as worse of a season as Nate Sheerholtz did, you know, back in like 2014. It's tough. It's tough sliding for that offense right now, except for PCA. Why are you shaking your head?
3: I don't know why you do the things you do.
32: Why? What do you mean?
3: Why did you just throw Nate Sheerholtz under the bus like that?
32: Because he was terrible. He was an awful outfielder.
3: As if everyone remembers Nate Sheerholtz's 2014 and how bad it was.
32: Yes,
34: how many bats did he even have?
3: Nate Sheerholtz even play in 2014?
32: Okay, so that's a valid question.
34: Here we go.
32: Let's
34: fact check Matt. One of our favorite segments every day on the crossover.
32: Every day? More like three times a week. Yes, he did. Of course, I know my stats. Stop it, guys.
3: Nate Sheerholtz played for two teams in 2014, the Cubs and the Nationals. This was the last year of his career. He was 30. And
2: he was bad.
3: He was pretty bad. But he did win a World Series with the Giants in 2010.
32: He batted 195 in 383 plate appearances for the Chicago Cubs.
3: As if no one's ever done that before.
32: I mean, he's on a pretty low list of plate appearances above
34: the
32: 250.
34: The man hit 21 homers a year before. You should have just enjoyed his 2013.
32: That 2013 Cubs team was maybe the worst Chicago sport team I've ever had to watch.
34: That can't be true.
3: There's no way that's true.
32: 2013 Cubs.
34: You have watched
32: terrible.
34: So many Bears.
3: The White Sox, the Bears, the Bulls.
32: But I don't count the White Sox are not my team. The White Sox are not.
3: Take them out. There's still plenty of great options for you. The Bears, horrible. The Bulls, horrible.
32: 11, 12, and 13 Cubs were just the worst combination of. The Bulls haven't been like worst in the league bad. I would say that the one team that you could really hit me with is the Bears team that actually got the number one overall pick in the NFL draft. But even that team played some close games with Justin Fields, albeit still terrible.
3: They're terrible.
32: They're terrible. Wonderful.
34: Mm-mm. So the Bears had a stretch from 15 to 17 where they won a grand total of 14 games. If you include 2014, that goes up to 19 games. So that right there, pretty bad. Your season high is 6 wins out of that. So I don't know. I mean,
3: what?
32: That's pretty bad. The 2012 Cubs were 61-101.
3: Yeah, that's bad.
32: That's the worst team I've ever encountered.
3: You wouldn't last a second in
32: your shoes.
3: I mean, I've seen 100 lost teams over 100 lost teams.
32: I actually have. I mean, I've been more so peddling in mediocrity as a fan than I have been
34: What's
32: peddling in crap.
34: What's funny to me is like the only version of the Cubs you know are the ones that spend money.
3: Yeah, they're good.
32: That's not true. That's not true. I came in 61 win Cubs team was the worst team in 2007.
3: They've been to the NLCS like four times since you've been conscious. That's a lot of success.
32: The 2010, 11, 12, 13, and 14 Cubs were all terrible. They had Junior Lake and Starlin Castro and Giovanni Soto and
3: they won the World Series.
32: A couple years after. I will admit that most of my life...
34: You are like the most spoiled fan I think I've heard.
3: You're like one of those Boston kids.
32: That's crazy.
34: You are a Boston guy!
32: That's not true. That's not true.
34: Oh my God! I hadn't thought about that.
32: I have endured so much more bad teams in my life than good teams in my life.
34: I had to watch four bad baseball seasons.
3: Yeah.
32: I mean, they were pretty... Starlin
34: Castro was like an all-star player for two of them.
3: You talk about Junior Lake as if... I mean, Junior Lake was a fun guy to watch.
32: No, he was not.
3: Junior Lake sucked.
32: Tony Campagna was our top prospect at one point.
3: I remember him.
32: He was awful. He went 195. Ted Lilly was our ace. Ted Lilly would be lucky to be the fourth pitcher on a playoff team at that time. Carlos Marmol was my savior. He was like the 14th best closer in the MLB.
3: Once again.
34: 4 years and you act like you had to walk through the wilderness.
3: Yeah.
32: I mean,
3: was Jimmy Gobble in there? No, he wasn't.
32: 2018 was a disappointing season.
3: Mike McDougal.
32: They had an incredible beginning to their
34: year.
32: Emil
34: Brown.
32: And then 2018,
3: Ken Harvey.
32: They fall apart and
34: Joe
32: they get
34: Randa.
32: Shut out by Colorado.
34: He was good.
32: 2019, they collapse. 2020, they weren't very, like, they made the 60-game playoff. Who cares?
34: That's a guy.
32: 21 and 22, those were the David Ross years. Nobody gives a damn about that. It was this last year when they just finally beat San Diego in a playoff series. They've been very... above average to mediocre, but never really been able to break through since 17.
3: Oh, poor you.
32: If the Blackhawks haven't made the playoffs
34: Joey,
32: in 10 years.
34: Can you get a violin playing in the
32: background? The Bears are about to be good, but everybody keeps telling me they're going to regress. I mean, the last thing that Kevin Kugler said to me yesterday was that Caleb Williams was going to come back down to Earth, right? I mean,
3: that's a sure thing. That's a lock.
32: And he's already 2 feet down on Earth. He had a 58% completion percentage, as this man to the left of me would like to remind me.
3: And
32: don't act like I've had it great. I've had to eat a lot of crap in my sport life.
3: Your quarterback, your number one savior quarterback, had the best, most successful Bears season in recent memory last year, and you're like, man, this
34: not
3: sucks.
34: Not good enough.
3: This is
32: I
3: terrible.
32: I did not say that.
3: I have only endured crap in my life.
32: The Blackhawks haven't made the playoffs in 10 years. The Bulls absolutely suck. The Cubs are, you know,
34: I think
32: more
34: the Bulls
32: disappointing.
34: Are your closest to, like, they're miserable.
32: The yeah.
34: Blackhawks have
32: no,
34: won, like, multiple titles in your lifetime?
3: Yes.
32: Three. They won three.
34: Boston fan.
32: No, not
3: absolute
32: even close.
3: Boston.
32: I've only won four championships in my life.
3: He didn't roll a star market with a box of quarters.
34: This. Zero.
3: Roll
34: None.
3: A star market in Malden for a box of quarters. No. You shot a guard.
32: You didn't suffer 800 lost seasons back to back to back to back. What you did is you won three Stanley Cups and you shot a guard.
3: Everybody thinks they have misery, you know, for some reason, but it's only true for some people. Not everybody could be miserable.
32: The Hawks have been miserable for a decade. For a decade. They have not made the playoffs in a decade.
34: I would argue I found true misery by picking sports teams that don't win titles but are competitive enough to
32: Here's
34: play.
32: The thing.
3: You actually
32: you guys,
3: have, no,
32: you guys,
3: no, Schaefer actually has the worst combination of sports teams I've ever seen. I mean, that...
34: One of them doesn't even exist anymore. They just won a title in Oklahoma City where they were moved to
32: so that's,
34: and stolen from the city.
3: No, but listen to the other ones. The other ones
34: you
3: are better.
34: The Vikings, the
32: terrible.
34: Guardians,
32: terrible.
34: The Sonics.
32: Terrible.
3: Those are the most famous
34: now, when
3: like non-title
34: the
3: teams.
34: The Devils, and they won several Stanley Cups, but whatever.
32: See, but you guys got to choose. I didn't get to choose.
34: Everyone gets a choice.
32: I didn't get a choice.
34: You can rebel.
32: I did not get a choice.
3: That doesn't have anything to do with anything. That doesn't have anything to do with anything. You are a fan of what you are because of it. There's all sorts of reasons why.
32: You got to choose the Panthers.
3: I don't root really for the Panthers.
32: But you could have picked a great team if you wanted to.
3: Yeah, and
33: you
3: I
33: picked
3: didn't.
33: Them for the bit.
3: I didn't pick anybody.
32: You got to choose the Denver Nuggets. And they won a title, and that was very rewarding.
3: That was awesome.
32: You
3: I
32: know?
3: Liked it, but not
34: then
3: as
34: I got to choose the Sonics, and they're dead. And the highlight of which was the 96
32: NBA
34: Finals.
32: I can't argue with you.
34: You know
32: cannot
34: what happened?
32: Argue with.
34: I got to watch The Last Dance and watch Michael Jordan laugh all about the idea of the Sonics winning that series and Gary Payton covering them. That's the highlight of that entire existence.
3: Ask me about my happiness level in the Royals.
32: How
3: you mean the team that sucks and has sucked for a long time now, guess what? I'm fine. They won a World Series in 2015.
32: You can't admit that I don't have some sort of fan misery in my life. You can't tell me I'm Boston
34: misery,
32: Matt.
34: You overplay your hand.
32: No.
3: You're talking about the Blackhawks, who were like the greatest recent hockey dynasty that we had.
32: They haven't made the playoffs in 10 years. Neither have
3: the Kansas City Royals.
32: One of the five worst teams in the NHL consistently for the last decade. The Chicago Bulls have made the playoffs once in the last decade.
3: The Bulls are fine. I'd be mad if I was a Bulls fan every day because Jerry Reinsdorf is the owner.
32: Love the Bulls. Probably the Bulls are my second
34: team. I'm already excited to see the tweets in October and November when you talk yourself into them, and then the tweets in December when you have given up.
32: That's literally been the last decade.
34: I am aware. Remember, I made an NBA tweet being like, Matt, I don't think you want to do this.
32: Today I'm legitimately interested in the NBA draft. And I'm just like, why do I do this?
3: You will get nothing out of it. I have some news. Fans can tee off with the Upper Deck Golf at Memorial Stadium this October. Wow. Are you ready to tee off? You can hit golf balls onto the field. Are you interested?
32: Meh, kind of.
34: They do this at Petco, I think.
32: They do it at Wrigley.
34: Yeah.
32: Okay.
34: It's fine.
32: Yeah.
3: Okay.
34: There was one.
32: Is there a target?
3: Like, all right, I got a second piece of news for you if you're not interested in that.
32: Do they put targets out
3: yes,
32: there?
3: Yes, it's like Topgolf.
32: Okay, but can we put Big 10, Big 12 themed targets out there? Like,
3: maybe.
32: Can we?
34: Who do you want?
32: Tony Petitti definitely should be a target. The referee who said that there was a second left in the Big 12 championship game against Texas, that he should be out there.
3: I don't know if that was ever pinned on a specific person. More
32: just probably
34: put like Dan probably Bird, how about we just put signals and quotes and
32: yes,
34: put it out there.
32: Yes. How about we just put the scrum and where Adrian fumbled the ball against Michigan, yeah, that entire pile. Just put that out there.
3: Some good options for you.
32: Yeah.
3: Okay. So you're just okay with that news. How about this news? Omaha Tennis is going to the MAC.
32: What?
33: MACtion.
3: They're leaving.
34: That's exciting.
3: They're going to the MAC.
32: Is Omaha in basketball going to the MAC?
3: No, Omaha Men's Tennis is going to the MAC.
34: If Omaha joined the MAC, that'd be exciting.
3: Omaha could potentially join the MAC. That'd be a good deal.
34: They don't have football, so that's going to be hard to join the MAC.
3: Damn.
34: They would have to partner up with a school that only wants their football program in the MAC.
3: UConn.
34: Sacramento State.
3: UConn.
32: UConn in the... Yeah.
3: UConn football only in the MAC.
32: Yeah.
34: UConn was in the MAC, right?
3: No, UConn. UConn was in the AAC.
32: I cannot wait for the bloodbaths between Bowling Green and Omaha.
3: You can bring back football. I mean, Trev's gone.
33: Yeah, he's no longer there.
32: Monster's out of the closet.
34: Didn't they lost football? I love that.
32: He's gone. We can bring it back.
3: Yeah.
34: Does the MAC have hockey? Probably not.
3: No. Oh yeah, there's some.
33: Yeah, I would think.
3: But, well, there. I mean, there's some
32: Omaha's
3: schools.
32: Omaha's in a really good hockey.
34: No, I know.
33: Western Michigan, Miami University, that they're in the NCHC.
32: Yeah.
3: There you go.
32: WMU is a wagon. Western Michigan's really good. They've been very good for a very long time. The one hockey game I went to but was between Omaha and Western Michigan.
34: Where is college hockey on the things that you care about?
32: Like,
34: scale?
32: Very low.
3: How miserable have you been for your life in college hockey?
32: I've never really cared.
34: Like, you're a hockey player.
32: Yeah, but I watch the Hawks. Like, I don't really, and
3: go
32: I'll,
3: Hawks,
32: and
3: Matt
32: I'll
3: McMaster.
32: Occasionally watch another.
34: You lived in Minnesota. I feel like everyone in Minnesota has strong
32: from
34: opinions
32: the age
34: on
32: of
34: you
32: two
34: talked
32: weeks,
34: about it and claimed
32: of
34: it.
32: 2 weeks old to 2 years old. Yes, I lived in
34: you
32: Minnesota.
34: Claimed it.
32: I do like Minnesota a lot, though. I think it's a fun state to be in. I like fishing up there. But no, I've never cared about college hockey. I do think though, if they made like Northwestern a college hockey team, I think Northwestern would do pretty well. I mean, like, because there's
34: sports
32: a.
34: What does Northwestern do well in?
32: Women's lacrosse,
34: okay.
32: Field hockey.
34: Notably, things BTN loves to show instead of baseball in the spring.
32: And then, other than that, really nothing else. You know, it's kind of coach dependent. It's Chris Collins dependent.
34: Basketball's
32: it's
34: okay.
32: Pat Fitzgerald dependent. Basketball nearly made the tournament three
10: 3 years in a row, and that would have been an incredible accomplishment for Northwestern basketball. But I'm just convinced that they'll never make another tournament again as long as I'm alive. Because
2: all of your teams are terrible.
10: As soon as they have some promising prospects like they did this year, they go to Providence or they transfer elsewhere or whatever. So it's just kind of it. Pretty sure Providence got two Northwestern basketball players this year. So
3: welcome to the Big East.
10: Yeah, Providence is going to be terrible. It's pretty much what I'm saying.
3: Mm. Yeah.
1: Like Arrington Page, I think.
3: Not a huge fan of their coach.
10: Just you don't like Hodgson? You don't like the recruiter? You don't like the, look at my wife, she's hot, I'm great at recruiting.
3: Forgive me, but it kind of rubs me the wrong way.
10: Yeah,
3: but
10: I don't think I have to forgive you at all. I think I kind of understand it completely. That was
3: seems like a good fit for Providence, though.
10: It was one of the weirdest things I've seen. Look at my smoking hot wife. You don't think I can get 18-year-olds to play for me?
3: Yeah. That guy's going to enjoy himself.
10: At his opening press conference, too, by the way.
34: Yeah, we're going to play them in November.
10: The Mohegan Sun?
34: Yep.
10: Didn't they have pretty good boxing matches at the Mohegan Sun back in the day? I'm pretty sure.
34: I do not have the answer.
10: Some of my favorite box matches take place in Connecticut. That's the crossover, powered by Avalova Concrete Repair.
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12: Mostly cloudy skies for your Tuesday with a 40% chance of scattered showers and a few thunderstorms. High today in Omaha of 75 degrees with winds out of the south up to 15 miles an hour. Tonight, mostly to partly cloudy skies with a 30% chance of thunder showers, a low of 62. I'm meteorologist Caitlin Harvey with KETV Newswatch 7.
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9: We are in the NIL era, where it has never been easier to flip teams. It has never been easier to acquire players. It has never been more accessible to watch film, to watch a player, to say, that player's good, that player will fit in our system, and then acquire that player. Gone are the days where all the previous success mattered so much to the point of your recruitment. It still matters, but it does not matter as much as it does. What matters is money and dollars and evaluation and development. And it's never, ever been easy to go from having your team being average to them making them really good. Or having your team going from bad to making them very competitive. It has never been easier. Indiana won a national championship, everybody. When I ask somebody, what are your expectations for Nebraska football if there were to be a 24-team college football playoff? And you go, well, you know, they haven't been top 25 since 2013, or they haven't been able to have this success in this decade. I don't give a damn about the past. And Nebraska football has invested enough resources, whether it be through coaching, or whether it be through acquisition of players, or whether it be through facilities, or whether it be through nutrition, to year in and year out be one of the best 24 teams in the country. The bar to make the college football playoff is not that high when it's 2014. I don't agree at all with making the college football playoff two every 6 years. It's a 2014 playoff. Viewing it from the macro perspective, Nebraska is invest enough to be in the top 24 year in and year out.
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9: 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Pretty good day out here in the Big O. Pretty cloudy, decent weather, nice little breeze coming in as we wrapped up the College World Series yesterday. Congratulations to the Oklahoma Sooners. Some Sooner fans, maybe you're making your way to the airport right now. Hopefully you're...
1: Or they're heading south on I-29, yes. I-35 down to Oklahoma City.
9: Hopefully...
1: You never know.
9: You don't have...
1: Or Highway 75 to go to Topeka.

0: and then you get off where to go south. You got to go south at some point. I-40 to what, Joey?
1: To go to Chapel Hill. I mean, I-40 goes right through Chapel Hill.
0: Okay, there you go. Good job. I was just testing you. I just have my map up right here, and I was making sure you got all those right. 1620 Zone, Matt McMaster here on Middays with Matt as the Oklahoma Sooners in a very interesting College World Series. I don't know. I think we have a different perspective on it just because, like, we work it as opposed to being, you know, just straight-up consumers of the product. If you were somebody who was just watching the product on television and you weren't down at the baseball village and around the Chuck Box every single day, I think you would walk away from the CWS being like, meh, didn't have the best games. You know, you had some very... captivating performances. I think, you know, before Caden Glauber unfortunately had the performance he had yesterday, he was absolutely electric. Jackson Willits for Oklahoma, he was phenomenal the entire College World Series long. You obviously had the cycle from Adrian Gonzalez. You had Owen Hull of North Carolina. He nearly had a cycle, right? He had that incredible game against West Virginia in that elimination game for WVU that sent UNC to the championship series. Like, there was plenty of notable performances and just players stepping up. I mean, I don't think you could say enough about LJ Mercurius and the performance that he put on through the entirety of the College World Series. But just from the game perspective, like, it's probably only like three really good games. Like, they're you know, maybe three and a half.
1: Wasn't there just one game that ended up with a one-run differential, and that was the first Oklahoma-Georgia game?
0: Yeah, because I believe it was.
1: Because there was
0: the two-run game with West Virginia-Troy, and that was the very first game. And then, the West Virginia-North Carolina game, there for that winner's bracket game, that was a four-run game. Now, that game was like one or two runs basically the entire time until like the seventh inning when they had, it was the sixth or seventh inning that had those two errors. And I think there was only one-run game. That's a Rob Anderson stat. When was the last time you've had a College World Series that only had one-run game?
1: I know, for speaking of last time, a significant thing happening, the last time we had under 90-degree weathers for all the CWS action was 2019. Connor found a tweet, I think it was Rusty Lord's tweet on Twitter.
0: That's
1: the weather was pretty nice,
0: like,
1: for that.
0: Like I was saying, from like just a straight-up consumer perspective, this College World Series, pretty meh. I don't want to say it was bad, because I do think that just Oklahoma story was just captivating and incredibly significant. We're talking about the team that was the two seed in a number two overall regional with Georgia Tech. They were ranked the 31st team in the country heading into the NCAA tournament, and they absolutely rolled, only losing two games, one to North Carolina and one to Georgia Tech. And, you know, they were able to beat the 2 seed, the 3 seed, the 5 seed, a 7 seed, and a 15 seed on their way to becoming the College World Series champion. So congratulations to the Oklahoma Sooners. From, you know, that was the College World Series from a straight consumer perspective. Somebody who was down there every day, the weather was incredible. Like if you were down there fantastic. At the Omaha Baseball Village pretty consistently, and, you know, we met some great listeners of this radio station, met Sue, met Nathan, appreciate Mike Chandra came by, executive director of the Nebraska Problem Gambling Association. Like, a lot of great listeners came through, and we thank you so much for saying hi to us at the Omaha Baseball Village. If you were down there consistently, you know what I'm talking about. The weather was just, I mean, absolutely phenomenal, just day in and day out. I was talking to Ryan McGee yesterday of ESPN, very thankful for him coming on with Josh Peterson and I yesterday during kind of that elongated time on the radio I had yesterday. I was telling Ryan, I go, the weather's been great, and it's like, I'm just getting kind of tired now. You know, if we were having these 90-degree days, like you typically do at the College World Series, I think I would have been tired a couple of days ago. But it's funny, too, though, Joey. It's like, I remember, like, the Monday, Tuesday, Wednesday before the CWS began on that Friday, it was 95, 96.
1: Yeah,
0: it was like, of course, like every time during this year, the College World Series comes during the hottest portion of the summer. And yet, Mother Nature not only cooperated, she thrived. And we had two.
1: Go ahead. It was two. I was going to kind of go off what you were.

0: about to say, but like two games started a little later just due to weather. Obviously, the first game of the championship series was moved from night to earlier in the day just to accommodate the weather, incoming weather that was coming in.
1: There was one scare in the first weekend. What was the day that I hosted with Josh? Might have been the Sunday where we didn't, like, there was some weather coming in, and I think we were like, all right, we're going to, they pushed it back. They actually pushed the start back a little to like 7:45.
0: Yeah.
1: Because there was some showers coming in. But then that got pushed back a little bit. That game played, and then you had the 2 day. I mean, the fact that Saturday and Sunday there was legitimate threats of like this might be, you know, a CWS that goes to Tuesday. Like, that was a potential conversation people were having on the Thursday and Friday, looking at the radar. But the, you know, ESPN, they did the right thing. They were able to move things around in terms of their TV schedule. They were able to get that first Saturday game in, and then Sunday, you know, they wanted to play in that ABC slot. They wanted to play in that primetime television slot, and they were just really hoping that was going to come through and they were going to be able to play there. And they did. The weather held up. You know, you got rain at the very end of one of those. Yeah, you got.
0: Yeah, it was at the very end of the game.
1: At the very end of the Saturday game, I think, is when you got rain.
0: I think it was the Saturday game.
1: If I remember correctly.
0: Yeah, it was a Saturday game.
1: And then Sunday, you know, you ended up having that game. And then, you know, yesterday, unfortunately, you didn't get a uber competitive, you know, championship seniors. Just series in general. I mean, kind of both of those games were pretty much decided. All three of those games were pretty much decided in like the sixth inning. But regardless, Oklahoma ends up winning the College World Series. So congratulations to the Sooners. We got a loaded show today. Going to talk a whole lot of topics. We're going to continue to talk about Dusty May going to the NBA, going to the Dallas Mavericks. Is it a referendum on college basketball right now? You know, I think college and, like, Schaefer was talking today with Mitch Sherman, and I love Schaefer's question, where he asked Mitch, he's like, you know, we're having all of this discussion, and people are getting very upset about all the other things that are going around in college sports. But Schaefer goes, I feel like, this is what Schaefer said. Schaefer said, I feel like college sports haven't been more popular. And the funny thing is that Schaefer, you know, reference, he's like, I don't know if I have numbers to support that, but I feel as if college sports, especially women's sports, is rising in popularity. Well, Schaef, I was listening to the interview, and I'm here to tell you, there are numbers. You are right. You are correct. College basketball, not only in the regular season, but the NCAA tournament, put up record numbers the entire year. You know, I remember reading an article and talking about that article in February from Fox saying, we're up massively in terms of rating in college basketball. The ESPN, Disney, you know, family of channels all reported that they had been up in college basketball ratings. And so, you know, obviously, you know, football is always churning out great numbers, but you saw what softball did, right? I mean, softball, they had record numbers this year, and it seemed like every game was the most watched and second most watched or third most watched of that specific round. And so college sports are becoming, you know, more popular, and there's more viewership and there's more ratings. And obviously, I think it's very, it's represented well in terms of how massive these TV deals are for these specific conferences. But despite the fact that its popularity has never been higher, and you can make the argument that it's been a very long time since college basketball has had this quality of player, especially considering the fact that you have players like, Andre Stojakovic and John Blackwell and Milan Manchilovic, who all very easily could have been drafted in the second round of today's, well, technically tomorrow's, NBA draft. They're all going back to college. And so you could go, wow, viewership is up. Wow, quality of players staying. Wow, you know, just in general, it seems like the game is moving in the right direction from a popularity and quality standpoint. And yet, one of its best coaches and reigning national champions says, nah, I don't really want to do this anymore, in Dusty May. I find
0: it
1: wildly interesting.
0: Crazy.
1: That from the outside looking in, when we look at the numbers and we have the dialogue that we have in terms of players coming back to college, it's overwhelmingly positive in terms of where college basketball is at. But yet, you have the national champion head coach Dusty May saying, all I wanted to do was coach basketball, and we're done doing that. So I read a couple of phenomenal articles in The Athletic. We'll talk about those articles. We're actually going to relate it to an article that was released a week ago from Ralph Russo in the CSC. Ralph references something in his College Sport Commission NIL article that tells you the difficulties, you know, that lie in terms of recruiting for college basketball, and we'll relate it back to Dusty May's decision to go ahead and coach the Dallas Mavericks. Also, who's next? I mean, are we going to go another 7 years without a college basketball coach going to the NBA? I don't think so. I think next year we're going to have another one of these jumps from college basketball to the NBA, because
0: it's starting to be a common occurrence.
1: There are two candidates that immediately popped into my head that I thought, all right, I could see Todd Golden and I could see John Shire go to the NBA at some point in their careers. But I've come to learn, sometimes you just don't publish names to publish names. And there were some very interesting names that were also with Golden and John Shire in terms of guys who could potentially go from college basketball to the NBA. So we'll have a pretty wide-ranging conversation when it comes to Dusty May, his decision to go to the Dallas Mavericks, where I think it's going to work out for him. You know,
0: it's fascinating. Dusty May over there with Cooper Flagg, who's just coming off his first season winning Rookie of the Year, should be very interesting for the Dallas Mavericks, and obviously in the loaded Western Conference.
1: It's more than a Flagg thing, though. It's more than just he gets to coach Cooper Flagg.
0: Oh, Masai yeah. Ujiri, oh, yeah, definitely.
1: Masai Ujiri being the president of operations for the Dallas Mavericks, and not only, you know, obviously he's the guy who built the champion Toronto Raptors in 2019, but if you had been following this league for a while, you would know that he was highly heralded even before that.
0: Oh, yeah, he
1: is. And, you know, you could say what you want about the Mavericks and just some of the baffling decisions that they've made over the past half decade. Number one being trade a Luka Doncic for basically nothing.
0: For a ham sandwich.
1: I mean, at the time, you go, all right, Anthony Davis, Max Christie, a couple of picks, but, I mean, it just has not, it just went the complete opposite way that you thought it would.
0: Did not work out.
1: And then on top of that, I mean, before that, even before they trade Luka, they get rid of the guy that ends up being the finals MVP and one of the most clutch players that we've seen in the NBA in quite some time in Jalen Brunson. But I think that the last two decisions that they've made, with Masai Ujiri being their president, and then on top of that, Dusty May being their head coach, has taken advantage of a ping pong ball falling, quote unquote, falling their way. And so it'll be interesting to see what happens with Dusty May. And does his success or maybe even his failure affect the view of college coaches going to the NBA? We'll also talk about a fascinating Steve Sipple article I read today.
0: I love fascinating articles.
1: Typically, I will read a SIP article and I'll hold on to it until we talk to him on Thursday. It was really well written. It was an interview with SiriusXM's Mike Farrell. And just basically a breakdown of a phenomenon that has existed in college football that no longer, that isn't as easily accomplished anymore now in this era. And basically the name that they put to it is de-recruiting. De-recruiting. You heard the term de-recruiting before?
0: No, I haven't.
1: Joey Colbert? I know that there are people who have been in this business for a long time who know exactly what that is. In terms of, you recruit a kid, right? And he's a four-star prospect or a five-star prospect. And Joey, I tell you, Joey, you're awesome, man. You're incredible. I mean, your speed, your character, you're going to be a superstar. You're going to come onto this field, and you're going to be one of the best players we've seen, and we need you. We need you to be on our team. We need you to be here in Lincoln. We love you, Joey. You're the best. And it's not just one conversation like that. It's conversation after conversation after conversation telling you how much I need you.
0: Constant communication.
1: To be on my team. And then you commit to me, and you roll onto my team, and you come in, and you go to your first practice, and what do I tell you? Joey, you're not good enough. Joey, you have to do it this way. Joey, you're soft. Joey, you've been giving everything your entire life. Now I have to coach you hard. Now I have to push you. Now I have to break you down, because even if you are a four-star or a five-star, for basically 95% of prospects, how you were in high school isn't good enough to be good in college. You have to improve. You have to get better. So for months and months and months, and even in some cases, whole years, I tell you, Joey Colbert, how incredible you are and how awesome you are and how badly I need you. But then as soon as you step onto my team, I tell you, you're worthless. Basically, you're not good enough.
0: So basically the coach is saying to the recruit, they see something in you, come to my team and I'll make you a superstar. And then once they are on the team, they're pretty much coaching them up to be better than what
1: they
0: are.
1: But they're very hard on them. And and that's how it's always been. That's just coaching 101. Yeah. But Farrell and Sipple talk about how in this era of college sport, that's pretty hard to do. Because you tell these kids that they aren't good enough and you try and push them and you coach them hard and you push them to the brink. And then all of a sudden, you know, back in the day, that you would either crumble or you would thrive, right?
0: Mm-hmm.
1: You would either come out of the other end and you would be a great football player and you would win a lot of games, or you wouldn't. You would just be like, it didn't pan out. Couldn't handle it. Now, you do that, and the kid, instead of sticking around and either coming out great or, you know, crumbling under the pressure, what do they do now, Joey? They enter the transfer portal. They say, screw you. I don't like this. I don't like how to communicate. You know what you're talking about. I'm going to go to this school. And they go to what they might think are greener pastures. And so there has been a shift in how coaches have to handle this stuff. And it does stem from another conversation that we had earlier in the year that actually has become a promo on the show and some conversations that I've had with people, along with the fact of, let's do some revisionist history and ask, what did Nebraska learn with Dylan Raiola when it came to his de-recruitment? And did they de-recruit enough with him? Is that something that they have learned for when they coach Trey Taylor? That's a conversation that we'll have.
0: That's a good thought about it.
1: It's something that Steve Sipple wrote beautifully about. So typically I save these Sipple articles for when he comes on the show at 11 o'clock on Thursdays. We're going to talk about it today. We'll also have some conversations about Giannis Antetokounmpo. We won't spend too much time on it, but I do think it's pretty significant. Obviously, him going to the Miami Heat. It's crazy how like things have shifted in the NBA, where it used to be all about superstar, superstar, superstar. You want as many superstars on your team as possible, and then you'll figure out the rest later. And then today, in this era of NBA basketball, I would make the argument it's less about superstars and it's more about depth. It's just more about having as many guys as possible. And frankly, if the New York Knicks proved anything, maybe even more so than just having depth, it's about being a cohesive basketball team.
0: Being with each other for a long time.
1: And being all in and you know, actually having that chemistry. And along with, too, just throwing out some wrinkles in the postseason that you didn't throw out in the regular season. I mean, let's be real. Mike Brown's decision to use Karl Anthony Towns as a facilitator, especially on kind of that strong side wing, and also, you know, on a weak side block sometimes, changed how teams had to guard the New York Knicks. And it was more than just a wrinkle. I mean, it was cataclysmic in terms of what it did to defenses, in terms of not being able to adjust to that. I mean, especially impressive in the fact that Cat was even able to facilitate in the way that he did in those situations, despite the fact that they didn't really do that a ton in the regular season. So we'll talk, though, about Giannis Antetokounmpo to the Miami Heat. Does it do anything? Like, I'm being honest here. I'm not trying to be an ass. I'm sorry if you're a Miami Heat fan in Omaha
0: right now. That's what I was asking
1: happened. What does this really accomplish? The Heat are the fourth best team in the East?
0: I said that they can't. This trade won't get them to the conference finals at all. Maybe at best conference semifinals, but you lose a great guard in Tyler Hero, who's now going to be thriving.
1: Yeah, I'm not so much worried about.
0: And now they're a very tall team. I think this team reminds me of when Al Horford left the Celtics to go to
1: the Philadelphia 76ers
0: with Joel Embiid.
1: Mark Eversley was the guy who helped make that deal, and then he became the general manager of the Chicago Bulls. Fun fact. That's an interesting thought. I just kind of look at it in terms of the Knicks are better than them.
0: Oh, yeah.
1: The Celtics are better than them. And then
0: for right now.
1: And then I would say one of the Cavs and Pistons are probably still better than the Miami Heat. And then what happens if the Orlando what happens if they get their stuff together, right? Yeah, Miami makes this trade, and to me, with the current surrounding pieces they have, which, by the way, they got to re-sign Norman Powell.
0: Yep.
1: And they got to see whether or not Andrew Wiggins accepts his $30 million player option. Here's the problem with that, Joey. Both of those guys are forwards. The problem isn't what you have in forwards. The problem is what you have at guard. Yep. And, you know, I think Davion Mitchell, don't get me wrong, I don't think he's a terrible player, but I don't necessarily think that that's the guy that's going to put all the pieces together. And so they got to make some interesting moves. And, you know, now they don't have that draft capital either to really get younger. And so they're going to have to get pretty creative. And now, but at the same time, you're talking about a franchise that has been responsible for Duncan Robinson and the emergence of Max Strus. Both those guys came through Miami. Strus actually came through.
0: He was drafted by the Celtics, and the Celtics let him off.
1: And then he went to the Bulls. And so the former DePaul Blue Demon, played a lot of time with the Windy City Bulls, had a cup of coffee with the Bulls, and then ended up going to Miami, and then really came on before he became a Cleveland Cavalier. Duncan Robinson, before he signed his big contract, goes off to Detroit, right? So, I mean, this has been Eric Spoelstra, Pat Riley, and Miami have been very good at finding diamonds in the rough when it comes to guys who can space the floor. They're going to have to do that in order to support Giannis Antetokounmpo. I don't think they have to worry about the front court. I mean, they got Bobby Portis in the deal as well. It's an underrated thing. We'll talk about what went wrong, too, at Milwaukee. I have an answer to that question. Why were they only, like, seriously, Giannis Antetokounmpo at one point when he won that 2021 title, you can make the argument, wow, this guy's on the path to become maybe a top 15, top 10 player of all time, and then he only won one title, you know?
0: Yeah.
1: I think it's pretty interesting that they, you know, with a guy like that, and a franchise that made some pretty consistently good moves for a couple of years if they're only able to win one title. AMDG 68 goes, Celtics have to do some damage control with Jalen. Good thing we have Boston Celtics fan Joey Colbert here to talk about that here. If you want to talk to us, Prairie Flower Casino Zone Hotline, 402-951-1620 is the number. You can text us there too. Prairie Flower Casino Hotline, Prairie Flower Casino, play longer, win more. Don't forget to tweet at us at the Liquid Trucking Zone Twitter feed. Liquid Trucking, love our friend Pesky Blues. And shout out Old Man Doug. He came and visited us at the Omaha Baseball Village with Young Man Doug as well. And said hi. Equitable Bank, Matt at 1620 Zone. Are you just Joey at 1620
0: Zone? Yeah, Joey at 1620 Zone.
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6: Here's Pedro. Hi, guys. I have an opinion. The word genius is tossed around to people that don't deserve it. But the people that put a rollerball applicator on Icy Hot were geniuses. Hopping around in the middle of the night with leg cramps, that rollerball is a game changer. 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
7: Stephen Hawking, thank you for your contribution to society.
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6: 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But I don't ever want to rollerball any Icy Hot on myself. I don't like rollerballs, actually. You know what, Pedro? I disagree with this opinion. I don't like massaging things. I don't like the roller anything. I don't like when that stuff touches me. I don't like when anything touches me. Have you ever gotten a massage before?
7: 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It's,
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6: 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It just hurts. Man, yeah. I have sensitive, little, pale, frail skin. Don't touch me with those Theraguns.
7: I can't speak to how sensitive you are to, you know,
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8: Middays with Matt here on 1620 The Zone. Some more NBA news today, as today's a pretty big day in the NBA. Got the NBA draft later tonight.
9: I actually do
8: think that ESPN, it's one of the better productions that they have, is the NBA draft in terms of just the panel show and the cuts in and the cuts out and the interviews that they do with the guys who get drafted and their loved ones as well. I could use a little bit less tragedy porn throughout the entirety of the show. It got really bad a couple of years ago, but overall I think ESPN does a pretty good job with the NBA draft.
9: Where do they do the NBA draft at?
8: Pretty sure it's at Barclays.
9: Okay. That's what I thought. It was
8: NBA draft location. Almost positive it's at the Barclays.
9: That would make sense.
8: In Brooklyn. At least that's where it's been. Time, location. It is at, yeah, it's at the Barclays Center. Okay. But this year is different. So they're going to have 2 days of the NBA draft.
9: They did this last year as well.
8: Did they do this last year?
9: Yeah, last year was really? The first day they did 2 days of draft.
8: God.
9: They had the first round one night.
8: Thank you for correcting me. So stupid. Yeah, I don't care.
9: It doesn't make sense.
8: It makes no sense. It makes no sense at all. I don't understand. I don't.
9: Just get it out of the way.
8: Can I be real with you? I don't care about the second round of the draft to begin with.
9: There's 60 picks. Get it out of the way.
8: Also, too, the second round is going to be terrible this year, or at least worse than years past, because you have legitimate guys who maybe could have gone onto the NBA court and developed into something who are going back to college. And by the way, they should go back to college because they make so much more money there.
9: Yeah.
8: And their draft stock, I mean, let's just be real. Like, Milan Manchilovich, John Blackwell, Andrei Stojakovic, Flory Badunga. I mean, these are guys that it's like, I don't think they're going to drop that much farther down the draft boards. Now, it's a different conversation for a guy like Koa Pete, who, 6'8" freshman from Arizona, who, you know, played really, really well for the Wildcats the entirety of the season, was one of their better players. Like, he was a freshman last year. He's going to be 19 this year. He was, like, in the back part of the first round. That's a little different. When you're a first-round draft pick, especially when you're that age, you know, things could definitely get worse for Koa Pete. There is the risk-reward of, hey, you know, if I spend one more year, I could be top 10, but if Koa Pete has a very, very disappointing, you know, sophomore season, he could drop into the second round. Also, too, he's not the type of guy where he's actually, like, small or needs to physically develop in order to be a potentially contributing NBA player. So, like, that's, I mean, it's all case by case, but in general, the fact that there's a whole other day for the second round
9: it just of the NBA draft,
8: it makes no sense, especially when the quality of prospect is very low, or it's been much lower this season as opposed to seasons of the past. But funny enough, talking about guys who are deciding to go back to college as opposed to going to the NBA draft, that leads us perfectly into our conversation about Dusty May. The former Michigan Wolverine National Championship head coach, Dusty May, who has decided to go to the Dallas Mavericks to coach Cooper Flagg, along with being the benefactor of some pretty savvy news moves by Masai Ujiri, the president of operations for the Dallas Mavericks, who very famously built the Toronto Raptors basketball team, who won the championship in 2019. I want to read you a couple of things when it comes to Dusty May and his decision to go to Michigan. This is from an Athletic article written by C.J. Moore that was published yesterday, pretty early in the morning. He writes, "For those who know May best, the NBA is where they thought he would always land. And those FAU days, one of his staffers called him, quote, Dusty May Stevens, referencing the former Butler coach and current Boston Celtics executive whose practices May used to visit." Moore's article continues, talking to a source close to May, quote, "I think the lack of structure in college basketball / athletics was beginning to frustrate him. No guardrails and not having any visible solutions in the near future. This thing that we have going on in college basketball, you're going to keep losing these dudes like that man," referencing May as a coach. "The really good ones are going to keep going because it beats you down. You're fundraising or meeting with agents or traveling. It's hard for somebody like him who loves basketball to be consumed with all the other stuff all the time." I want to read this quote from the College Sports Commission article written by Ralph Russo. Russo kind of was detailing in this article some of the things that the College Sports Commission, the difficulties they're going through when it comes to clearing some of these NIL deals. Russo writes, Brian Seeley, who's the president of the College Sports Commission, Seeley said, "The issue impacts basketball even more so than football, because schools are allocating far less rev share funds, about $4 million compared to upward to $15 million, and are using outside NIL to cover a greater percentage of total roster budget in basketball than football." There was another article written, this was by John Rexroad, who was detailing basically that, like, all of this hubbubaloo, all this kind of bull crap that May has to deal with off the field that takes away from the things that he loves to do on the field, off the court, that takes away from the things that he likes to do on the court. And Rexroad writes something very interesting. He goes, "Those two and other young college coaches such as Todd Golden, Nate Oates, Ben McCollum, and Josh Schertz might soon opt for the professional circuit soon rather than settle in for long-term college careers that would have been safer bets before this era. May leaving Michigan right now should open eyes to the possibility." Now, Rex Road in this quote says those two. So he's referencing Dusty May. He's also referencing John Shire, who the Mavericks also were very interested in being their next coach, along with the Chicago Bulls at one point were interested in John Shire in being their head coach. If you go to Jeff Goodman's Twitter, you'll write that you'll see that he has one quote. One source very close to Dusty May on the main reasons he left Michigan for the NBA, quote, the state of college basketball and not knowing what it's going to look like tomorrow in a month or 5 years. The organization and the chance to coach Cooper Flagg also played a role into May leaving. And so I think that it's so interesting to me how we view college basketball on the outside compared to what's actually going on inside the house. I'll use a Colin Cowherd analogy here. It's like you're in Malibu, and you see this beautiful mansion, and you see a six-car garage, and BMWs, and Mercedes-Benz, and Rolls-Royces, and a husband, and a beautiful wife, and four kids. They're all gorgeous. Two of the kids are going to play Division I college sports. The other two are awesome in high school. They're valedictorians, and they're killing it in academics. And from the outside, you go, wow.
9: That's a beautiful sight.
8: What a beautiful sight. What a beautiful family. What awesome cars. What a great house. College basketball is super popular.
9: What a great life.
8: The ratings are up. The NCAA tournament is thriving. We had records being broken in terms of first round games being watched and second round games being watched. And look at the quality of basketball rise because you have guys like Stojakovic and Badunga and Blackwell and Monchilovic and all these dudes going back to go and play in college basketball. And so the interest is high. And the ratings are high, and the quality of basketball is rising. And yet, you find out that going inside that beautiful home is a toxic marriage, and nobody likes where they're at. And the people who are seem like they're thriving the most, the coach who just won the national championship in his second year in what seems to be a very good job at Michigan, and the coach who went to the Final Four with Florida Atlantic University and took the college world by storm actually is having a terrible time. He actually hates the fact that he goes back to Ann Arbor, Michigan, stays there for a couple of days, and has to go to another fundraising meeting and has to wine and dine donors more. And it's crazy, too, because it's not as if this is a thing that May struggles with. It's not as if Dusty May struggles with raising funds. It's not as if Dusty May struggles with recruiting. This is a guy in Dusty May who, if you were to point to a coach who benefited in this era, arguably the most out of anybody else, it's him. It's him.
9: Sure, he's
8: been great at recruiting. He got Lindenborg. He got Merez Johnson. He got Adai Mara. He was the genius who brought Vlad Goldin with him from FAU, but also found this forward in Wolf from Yale and was able to put Danny Wolf and Vlad Goldin in pick and rolls together. It was a 6'10", 7-foot pick and roll, and you go, what the hell is going on? Like, but that's the thing. That's what May loves. May loves basketball. May loves having new wrinkles. You go and look at how they won at Florida Atlantic University. He won at FAU running and gunning with four guards. You see how he plays basketball in Michigan. They weren't running and gunning with four guards.
9: No, they weren't.
8: They were playing three forwards. They were playing a 7-footer in Mara. They were playing Merez Johnson at 6'10". They were playing Lindenborg at 6 foot. Like,
9: he got some upgrades when he went to Michigan. He brought over his goods, but then he added some more flavor to what he had cooking at Ann Arbor.
8: I want to read this quote. This is also from C.J. Moore. He's very close to May. Moore writes, May is happiest when he's nerding out on basketball. Last month, I moderated a virtual coaching clinic with May. He got more excited talking about the nitty-gritty details of the game and how he learns more than anything else, giving the example of how he ended up using a 6'11 Danny Wolf as a ball handler in a 4-5 pick and roll during his first season at Michigan. It happened by accident in practice when the Wolverines tried to set up a baseline out-of-bounds play where Wolf caught the ball and caught the ball at the elbow and center Vlad Goldin set a ball screen. Wolf got knocked off his set and pushed the ball out beyond the three-point line, and he set the ball screen up like a 5'9" point guard. It was like an epiphany moment, Mays said. This is a guy who loves basketball.
9: Just loves the game,
8: he
9: wants
8: loves,
9: to coach it.
8: Loves totally the get it. Actual X's and O's, and he loves being on the court. And so does Ben McCollum. So does Todd Golden. So does John Schertz. And so do a lot of these highly heralded college basketball coaches. They didn't get into coaching because they like taking rich folks out to St. Elmo's so they can give them enough money to get a shooting guard to win a couple more games in late February and March. They got into college basketball. They got into coaching because they just loved the game.
9: Yeah.
8: They loved the game we grew up playing. And so it's one of those things where on the outside of the house, you go, wow, college basketball, quality of players going up, the interest of it is going up, quality of basketball seems like it's going up. Honestly, the transfer portal this year in terms of who was acquiring who and what the market looked like and what the market was valuing in terms of power forwards and centers compared to guards and shooting and wings, like it was fascinating to me. And I think college basketball fans are having a very good time. But then something like this happens, and these greatly written stories by C.J. Moore and Rex Rhodes and Jeff Goodman's quotes come out, and you go, whoa. There's a lot of things going on that it may be good now. It may be fun now. But it does worry you a little bit that there might be a bubble that is to be burst.
9: Yeah.
8: That these coaches who have helped increase the quality of basketball, who've helped the product improve, like Dusty May, don't want to do this thing anymore. Don't want to be involved in all of the crap that goes on
9: there's
8: in college basketball.
9: There's a lot of components nowadays with the transfer portal and then the NIL, just adding that into the college coaching experience. And all he wanted to do was just actually coach the game, develop the talent, and win some games, win some championships. And there's a whole lot of more steps to doing that. And I get it.
8: Losing good coaches is very concerning for any level of
9: definitely
8: basketball. And so this is one of those things where college basketball is worse now than it was a couple days ago because Dusty May is awesome. I'm sure there are Nebraska fans and there are fans of the Big Ten who go, great, I don't care. I don't have to deal with Dusty May anymore. Thank God. And I understand that sentiment. But from a macro perspective, college basketball lost a good one. College basketball lost a good one because we can't get our crap together when it comes to having actual rules and regulations in college basketball. And if Todd Golden wins another national championship, or if John Shire wins a national championship, and they go, all right, I've accomplished everything I want to accomplish, I'm good to go, they're going to lose another good coach in college basketball. And that's not good for the game.
9: It's not.
8: So this is one of those things where I think we've been having a lot of fun with college basketball, and there have been commissioners who've said, wow, look at, you know, things are getting better and everything like that. But this is a eye-opening one. This is because it's not just a coach who won who's leaving. It's the coach who's done with the system, even though he utilizes the system arguably better than anybody else.
9: Pretty much.
8: Like you can make the argument that, wow, Dusty May is very good. It is clear that he is great at using the portal. He is great at recruiting.
9: Established one of the most dominant basketball teams in modern day college basketball. That's what he did with the transfer portal.
8: And he did it a very different way than he did it at FAU. And
9: he definitely did.
8: He's a great coach, and I think it's a hell of a hire from the Dallas Mavericks. It was great. This was also from C.J. Moore. He talks about how after May's time, I think it was after his first run at FAU, that he went ahead and he went to an Atlanta practice. He went to an Atlanta Hawks practice, and whilst he was at that practice, he looked around and said, I can coach at this level. And ever since then, the NBA has been on his mind, and now he's going to coach the Dallas Mavericks and one of the most promising young pieces in the NBA with one of the best roster-constructing minds in the league in Masai Ujiri. How the Mavericks have handled things over the last couple of years have been very questionable. This is exactly what I wanted the Bulls to do. Right? Like, this is, as a fan of a bad franchise and who had a GM opening and a head coach opening, you hope that your team goes and says, we are going to get the best guy we possibly can.
9: They've been failing to deliver on the promise for their fan base so long.
8: But what I'm saying is, Joey, is that you look at the Mavericks and what the Mavericks have done. You said, why can't my franchise do that? Why can't my team go out and get the guy who's already built a championship team? Why can't my team go out and get a national championship college basketball head coach that everybody talks about? It doesn't matter what level he's been at. He's just a beautiful basketball mind. And I'm excited to see what Dusty May and the Dallas Mavericks do coming up in the future. Thank God they're not in the East. Coming up next year, Michael Sevier joins us on Middays with Matt.
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11: Mostly cloudy skies for your Tuesday with a 40% chance of scattered showers and a few thunderstorms. High today in Omaha of 75 degrees with winds out of the south up to 15 miles an hour. Tonight, mostly to partly cloudy skies with a 30% chance of thunder showers, a low of 62. I'm meteorologist Caitlin Harvey with KETV NewsWatch 7.
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8: This is like the first time in forever since we've actually been able to do this interview at the proper time. Because it's been, I think, last couple of Tuesdays, we've either been late or we have been at the Omaha Baseball Village. So here is a properly on-time interview with a proper guest, Mr. Michael Sevier, the Executive Director of the Jet Award Foundation. Michael, how are you?
26: I feel good. Do you feel special being a part of the most lopsided College World Series since at least 2010?
8: Yeah, I do. And it has nothing to do with me feeling special because all the games were blowouts. It has to do with the fact that the weather was awesome. I feel very special because there wasn't a 97 degree day. There wasn't even like one of those 83 degree days where it was like sticky and humid and you felt disgusting. Like it was either Friday was the only like hot day. It was like 82 degrees, but it was hot. The sun was out. And then other than that, it was just kind of, you know, cloudy, 77, a little bit breezy, wasn't that big of a deal. We had the couple of scares with rain, but nothing really came through except for the end of that Saturday game. It was pretty great. It was pretty phenomenal.
26: My first year on the radio covering it was 04.
8: Okay.
26: And I believe that was the previous coldest one. But in 02, my first year there, I was working with Channel 7. I was down there covering the first day. Back started on Friday, covering the Thursday walkthrough, and one of the teams, I think it was Clemson, ran over to the Walmart because they had to get some jackets because it was like in the upper 40s. It was the coldest start that I remember since I've been here.
8: Yeah, it's funny too, though, like last year, and it has nothing to do with the weather, but last year I was doing the morning show, and so I would host 6 to 10, and I was like running those shows too. I was driving those shows. So, like, the prep was a little bit more intense. So I would go 6 to 10, then I would go right to the Omaha Baseball Village. I would then host 10 to 12, and then I would stick around and then host again from, like, 2 to whenever the game would begin, right? And so, like, that was tough, and that was difficult, and I did that day after day. This year, because I didn't have to do that, I just felt like, I was like, this is cake. Like, this is easy. I just go, I do a 10 to 12 show, and then I do the in-between shows, and like, I had a great time. I love the CWS. I love covering it, you know. I say it once again, you know, next year, right? It's year by year, right? Next year could be a bunch of 95-degree days, and we have a bunch of rain delays, and then I'll go, oh, my God, this was terrible. But this year specifically was pretty great indeed. I have a question for you because I kind of talked about it at the Omaha Baseball Village show, but I think you'll have some good insights on it. Nebraska and their recruiting of quarterbacks in the Matt Rhule tenure has been wildly impressive. And not just from like, oh, they got Dylan, but even still get a 4-star guy like TJ Lateef, to get a guy like Danny Kalen to come with Dylan, then to transfer out, then to transfer back, right? He's still an Elite 11 quarterback. To get Anthony Calandria, where that guy was going to play Power 5 football somewhere this season. He was going to start somewhere as a quarterback in P5. To get him, I think was an impressive acquisition. And then obviously Dylan, the five-star, and then I think their most impressive, Trey Taylor, getting him, you know, not having really any previous connections other than convincing him, hey, this is the place you should be. They've been super impressive, Michael, in acquiring blue chip quarterbacks, whether it be through the portal or through high school recruiting. Yet, they haven't necessarily thrived in quarterback development. You're not necessarily playing in the greatest conference for quarterbacks. You're really not playing. I mean, Memorial Stadium, we saw it last year in the Michigan State game, it can turn into a wind tunnel. It can become incredibly difficult to throw in that stadium as a quarterback. You have other teams that have more pelts on the wall and some pieces that are working against you hypothetically when it comes to recruiting quarterbacks, and yet they're still able to do it at a high level. Despite all those things working against them, why do you think they're so great at it?
26: In the words of Kenny Mayne, that might have been the longest question ever asked.
8: Sorry.
26: The one thing I think is interesting is it used to be back in the day when you first started doing this, the way you got in was to be the first, right? First or second. You contact them, you get them before they've had their breakout year, and that's how you end up getting a great quarterback back in the day. And now it's changed, obviously, with money and everything. But this is how they got Trey Taylor. They were one of the first to look at numbers that weren't exactly numbers, you know, sophomore year numbers. They weren't incredible. And so they got in there with earlier. They established a relationship with him enough so that he felt compelled to move to Nebraska. That's a hell of a relationship. That's like marrying a girl and you're Jewish and she changes to Jewish. You know, she forgot that Jesus lived and she became Jewish. That's impressive. And so he comes all the way here, and it's all because early scouting, got in early with him, great relationship with the quarterback's coach, and he won it. I don't think many of the times they will get quarterbacks going forward will be like this one. I think this is a rarity in today's high school to college football.
8: Do you think moving across the defensive line in terms of alignment will be a very big deal for Riley Van Poppel? Short question for you.
26: I think Riley Van Poppel's biggest need was having someone that coached him to be a difference maker on the defensive line. I think what they were doing last year

0: excuse me, what everybody's teaching him, I think that he had got the pure physical capability to do all of it. He just hasn't, I don't think, taught, or they didn't run the off the deep, they didn't run the defensive line like it needed to be run. And so the one guy you saw getting penetration last year, and I think it was because he wasn't doing what he was supposed to be doing, was Petchak. I think there were times where Petchak just went all rogue and just said, I'm going here, you know. And at times he missed stuff, you know, obviously. He missed a pretty easy safety, and he missed a – he created a big hole in the – I think it was the Penn State game. It was a game where a team was coming off the goal line. He created a big hole. But for the most part, he was doing what the team needs to do this year and wants to do this year. So if Van Poppel is playing like that, I think he'll make the same kind of jump we saw of Ty Robinson once he got to his junior year. Whatever year that was, he was here, his fifth year or whatever.
1: Yeah.
0: I think we could see that from him just based off of running a different type of scheme, not necessarily alignment, but different scheme.
1: Well, do you think that he or Lenhart stand to benefit more off of the scheme adjustment? Because Lenhart now, I think he was listed as a D lineman last year. Now he's listed as a straight on edge. Do you like?
0: He's an edge.
1: Yeah. Who stands to benefit more from that, in your opinion?
0: I think Van Poppel. The scheme. So if you're talking about just the alignment, the 4-2-5.
1: Yeah.
0: I think obviously having Lenhart in a situation where he doesn't have to worry about setting the edge as much and allows him to be able to do certain things, just go after it, I think is better for him. But in terms of what they are expecting them to do in terms of penetration, in terms of aggressiveness, I think it's going to benefit. Everyone's going to look at Van Poppel and go, oh, that's the guy we were talking about from his freshman year.
1: Sure.
0: If there's one guy you're talking about just the 4-2-5 system, I think it's Willis McGahee could be the guy. Because if you look at when he had his most success, he was almost playing out to like a 7, right? I mean, he was out wide. And he would get after it. He'd beat the guy off the edge. He had one last nice spin move early in the season 2 years ago. So I think this system benefits him, could give him a chance to get a bunch of sacks almost as much as anybody that's playing, if he plays.
1: I think you can go through the entirety of their position groups and pick out a flaw. Is there a strongest position group, like, by far right now to you? Is there just one that is just so obviously stronger than all the other position groups?
0: It's two of them. It's wide receiver, which is more based on potential, right?
1: Yeah.
0: And then it's secondary. And secondary is based off of guys who've done the job. Like, Andrew Marshall's done the job, right? I believe the two guys they brought, I think Victor Evans has done the job. If you watch some of his tape and go back. Sprigg, Shig, you go watch him play whenever you get a chance, because obviously you got to try to watch him going up against the Division I team.
1: Who's Shig,
0: right? It's his name Shig, right? The safety? The kid? Out of Townsend? What's his name? It's not Shig?
1: Let me look. You keep talking. Let me look.
0: Yeah, so anyway, so those guys have done it at a lower level, and now they got to come up. But Andrew Marshall showed last year you can be at a lower level, and you can come up. And so you have those kind of guys, I think, can fit. Now, Jeremiah Charles.
1: Yep.
0: Sometimes I'll call him the other Charles, the one that played Jamal.
1: Jason Shiggs.
0: Yes, Jason Shiggs. Go watch Jason Shiggs' tape play. Now, you only got one game you can watch him play against a division, a 1A team, because he's playing 1AA.
1: I'm going to be real with you. That one completely under my radar, Michael.
0: I like his tape. I like his tape. I believe he has an opportunity. McDougal's done it at another level, obviously.
1: Obviously.
0: I think they have more people in the secondary who have done it than they do at the wide receiver spot. But those are the two positions I would say the most. And then the next one probably would be linebacker, only because the three linebackers you have all shown you something at some point, right? So Chamba showed you when he played last year. It was a much smaller month for the guy at Oregon State, right, because of injuries and who he's playing for. And then 2 years ago, I think Shavers showed you his potential of what he could be. So maybe that could be the other one. But the only two I would definitely say is wide receiver based off of the guys we know.
1: Yeah.
0: We know the top four, and it's pretty solid. And then I think the secondary has got so much depth. There's guys I didn't mention in the secondary.
1: You didn't mention Khan. You didn't mention Khan. You didn't mention D. Jones.
0: Benning. I didn't mention Benning. I didn't mention any of those guys.
1: Yeah.
0: And all those guys could be started.
1: Yeah.
0: At some point. I'm just talking about some guys who I know that had to come up at the level.
1: Sure. Well, and guys that you've seen tape on, and to your point, you were pointing out guys who've done it like before at a high level, granted being they were at a lower level when they did it, but they still did it, right?
0: And it was successful,
1: But I think, to me,

0: if you see yourself be successful and you can gain that confidence, once you start putting the pieces together at the high level and you start seeing some commonality, right, then you gain that confidence. And I think that's what happened to Marshall.
1: I think that's what happened to Marshall, exactly. I think what helped him, too, is that he got a chance to play. Now, I know he was in the slot, but had a chance to see Sierra Wright in terms of his technique.
0: Sure.
1: And I think that helps you when you're just watching somebody else's technique. They can point and say, look what he does here, the way he turns and the way he runs.
0: Yeah.
1: I think that helped Andrew. And Andrew Marshall is physical, too. He can get his hands on you and make you do things you don't want to do. So that's why I think he had success last year.
0: And I also think they just have a hell of a coach in the secondary, too, in Addison Williams. I think he's just good at what he does, you know?
1: Yeah, so it always helps to have good coaching,
0: It really does. Let's talk about V9. Just because to me, and I'll tell you what I see, and then you can add on to it. I see a guy who can be super explosive. You talk about chaos stats. I see a guy who can cause that chaos stats. I see a dude who...
1: Havoc.
0: Havoc. Who at times just launches himself into a gap. Who just explodes into a run. You're like, whoa, he pops. And there were moments last year where you go, okay, hey, that's who I think he can be.
1: The Cincinnati game.
0: But then there are moments in the Michigan State game where he makes a play in the fourth quarter and you go, where have you been all day? You know, there were just moments where he kind of just disappeared. And I do think he wasn't getting necessarily helped up by the guy who was next to him as well, too. I think that the other linebacker he was playing with was getting swallowed up, and that didn't help him necessarily.
1: Here's what we don't talk about enough. Is something a really good football friend of mine, you say all the time, I really don't want to necessarily see how you play when you're 100%. I want to see how you play when you're at 70 or 60%. Vincent Chambers was banged up all year.
0: Yeah.
1: Vincent Chambers had all kinds of injuries. He had arm, shoulder, leg. He was all banged up. And so, yes, he didn't play as well. And I think he also, because of his injuries, got a little bit out of shape. He gained a little bit of weight. He looked thicker to me, and not in a good way. And so I think that was a big part of it. Now he's got two things that should help him. One, he's being pushed for the spot because I think he's right now sitting at 3. And I think he's coming off of his offseason where he didn't have any major injuries, no surgery that I know of. And so just health-wise and getting pushed by guys behind or in front of him, I think it's going to help him out a lot. He certainly got the potential. We saw it. You just got to find it again.
0: You said 4 for the wide receivers. Obviously, Barney, Gilmer, Hunter. Yeah. Is that Clark? Is your 4th?
1: Clark's my 4th.
0: Okay. Yeah. Clark's okay. My 4th. Yeah. I was just clarifying.
1: Yeah. It could be for some people. It'd be Mills. Actually, there are people that love Cortez Mills, and they believe if he would have played more than the limited snaps, what did he have, like 9 catches last year? If he'd have played with more than the limited snaps, he would have had a good season. But he just wasn't out there.
0: Well, go and look at his snaps, too, on PFF, Michael. You'll see that almost all of his snaps were passing downs. And so clearly there was something there that maybe it was blocking. I don't know for sure. But if you're just going off of patterns that they just didn't put him out there when they weren't throwing the ball, you know. And so that was kind of clear and obvious. Keelan Smith is a guy that I've heard a lot about as well. I was curious to see maybe you had him as your 4th. That's just kind of why I had that
1: question. No, and I like Keelan Smith a lot. I talk about his double move ability. He is a really good route runner, doesn't lose speed throughout the break. So I like him a lot. I just think that Gilmer's got more experience. Barney's got more experience. Hunter's got more experience. Clark did it more last year. We saw it in the bowl game. We saw it in the spring game. And so then I think, you know, Mills, then you have Keelan Smith. And then, you know, the guy, the freshman out of Florida. I think that he could really be the second guy behind Barney in the slot, because just basically watching his stuff all the way through the playoffs of Florida, he impressed the hell out of me. Mills, whatever his name is.
0: Larry Miles, right?
1: Miles, yes. I think that kid could be your backup. Now, the question is, where does Bonner go? Because having Bonner on the field is that 13 personnel kind of thing where you got a guy who's played fullback, who's played tight end, who's played wide receiver, who can do things blocking for you. So where does he fit in? I was putting together a depth chart that I'm going to use when I talk with Schaefer tonight on the podcast. And I was going through it, and you can put him at like 4 different spots on that depth chart. If he's fully healthy, you look at what he did when he was healthy 2 years ago, and even early on in that Cincinnati game, I think that's some guy you got to mix in too. I just don't know exactly where he gets in.
0: I think that like, as these, and this happens everywhere, I'm not singling these guys out specifically, but like, as Matt Rhule and the coaching staff has talked more and more over the last couple of years, there have been moments where you can point out things that matter and things that don't matter, and mm-hmm. things that you're like, all right, I don't know if I fully believe that, and then you pick out things and you go, oh no, I fully believe that. When they were talking about Bonner's injury and how much it affected their red zone, I mean, that they were not, that was not an excuse. That was not like, hey, we're trying to make the guy feel better. That's saying that he was important. Like, no, like they went into that season with the expectation that he was going to do a lot for them inside the 20, 15, and 10 yard line. And that's where he got hurt. That's exactly where he got hurt. He got hurt in the red zone. And I think that was a major injury for him. I think that is something that, frankly, that I haven't talked about a lot. And that I haven't thought about a lot in terms of what he could be coming back to this team.
1: Look how successful they were 2 years ago in the red zone because of the big wide receiver they had who was coming down. He was doing all that wham blocking in short yardage and was helping them.
0: Liebentritt? Are you talking about?
1: No, the wide receiver who had come down. He was just doing all that blocking and lighten guys up, right? Lighten guys up. And so all of a sudden that was going to be Bonner. And then Bonner was gone.
0: Who was that guy? Was it Booker or
1: no? I can't remember, and I know I'm not going to find it in my head. I'll remember it later tonight.
0: Wasn't he on the radio at one point? Didn't he have a radio show in Lincoln at one point?
1: No, I don't know about that. Maybe. I don't know. I just know that when you got to have a guy, we've talked a lot about 13 personnel and what it means in the NFL and how the game is growing because of that. Those guys, yes, have to be able to pass catchers, but they also have to be effective moving in motion and picking guys up. Hell, the Rams used their wide receivers to do it a ton.
0: Well, yeah.
1: Before they started doing it with tight ends. And that's essentially what Nebraska did a couple years. He's got the really cool, he's got the name that's kind of like Chester Arthur.
0: Chancellor Brewington.
1: Brewington
0: is who you're talking
1: about. So Brewington, come and laying guys out. Yeah. And that's something that Bonner can do. And I think if he's healthy, because that was a nasty injury, man. And
0: that was brutal.
1: You just don't know how guys come back and stuff like that.
0: That was brutal. Real quick, I put Puka Nacua as the number one wide receiver in the NFL because of his blocking ability. Disagree or agree?
1: No, I would. Justin Jefferson, I'd take him over.
0: Okay.
1: And I'd probably take Chase over him as well. But he'd definitely be in my top five. And the blocking is awesome, and mainly the reason why he does it so well is because the Rams require from their wide receivers.
0: Oh, yeah.
1: That's what they want their wide receivers to do. And other teams are like, hey, I just want my wide receiver to be healthy and catch 100 balls and not get hurt.
0: Amon-Ra St. Brown in the Detroit Lions. Yeah. They just want that
1: guy. Is Puka okay legally?
0: I don't know. Okay?
1: I haven't heard anything about that, so I was wondering.
0: Yeah, I think he was back at minicamp, if I'm not mistaken.
1: Oh, okay. Right. Yeah, I wasn't sure how that was going. You never know, right? It pops up and you don't hear about it.
0: Neither do I.
1: When they're going to go to court or they're not going to court, you never know.
0: So. The guy had 1,700 yards and was absolutely incredible in their run game, and it kind of turned into 14 personnel at times with his block.
1: And he's hurt every single play.
0: No, he's not.
1: That's not what I'm saying. So back in the day, these people always talk about Jim Brown, you know, greatest running back of all time, right, for a lot of people. So every time Jim got up off the ground, it like he was dying. Like it was the last time he was ever getting up. That's how Puka is. Puka is constantly grabbing something. It's a shoulder. It's a back. Next play, he's fine. Okay. Right?
0: I've never looked for that before. I will now look for that the next time he plays.
1: He's always kind of banged up. He took the biggest shot in the world. He's kind of getting up a little slowly. But as soon as he gets in there, he's running around. He's fine.
0: Michael Sevier, the executive director of the Jet Award Foundation, who joins us every single Tuesday at 11:20. Appreciate these conversations as always, my friend. We'll talk to you soon, all right?
1: See you later, man.
0: Thank you. Coming up next, Joey Colbert does Josh Otzen's job. He reads the odd news here on Middays with Matt.
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16: And now we've reached the point in the show where Josh Onson reads the peculiar, the bizarre, the comical, the odd news with Odd Son. Odd news, Odd Son. See what we did there? The odd news with Odd Son.
0: Not today, big voice in the sky. It's the odd news with Joey Colbert here on Middays with Matt. Joey Warcola, my apologies. There Joey, you go. Please, let's start.
17: Okay, I got two stories today. So the first one is Merlin the Duck steals the spotlight at President Sheinbaum's news briefing. So you heard of Merlin the Duck, Matt?
0: I have not heard of Merlin the Duck.
17: It's the duck that's wearing the Mexico soccer jersey during the World Cups, and it's unofficial mascot. It became a viral success. So this is out of Mexico City, the capital of Mexico. Wearing the green jersey of Mexico's soccer team and a FIFA tie, he waddled into the room ahead of President Sheinbaum's, took a seat facing reporters, and quickly became the star of her Monday morning news briefing. So Merlin the Duck, Mexico's unofficial World Cup mascot, obviously didn't take any questions. His owner,
0: Yeah, he
17: can't talk. But instead, his owner, Carla Gomez, did that for him. Gomez, a street vendor who sells water and soft drinks, introduced her family with pride and determination, presenting them as a representative of countless other working-class Mexicans. "We are the working part of Mexico," she said. Sitting beside the lectern with Merlin at the center were her sons, Carlos at 22 and Kristen at 14, who doesn't rest after school and helps her every day by selling goods and carrying packages. Merlin, he said, is the boss of our little business. He's the one who falls behind us, making sure we're working and doing things the right way. So the family takes great care with his diet, feeding him small fish, crickets.
0: Okay, and we got enough of Merlin the Duck. How long is that article?
17: It's not that long.
0: Okay.
17: But pretty much it became a star and got invited to a briefing and was there.
0: Yeah, I see the duck on Twitter. He's cute as hell. I can't make fun of him. This is not something... Typically, I would make fun of this and I would call these people crazy. He's cute as hell. He is just...
17: Yeah, if you just watch the videos...
0: He's just waddling around. Now, he's got a cute little whistle, too, on his neck. Now, people are trying to pick him up and he's getting a little panicked with it. But he is just a cute duck walking around in a Mexico.
17: Would you have a pet duck, Matt? Would you have a pet
0: Would
17: duck?
0: I have a pet duck?
17: Yes,
0: no,
17: would you?
0: I would not have a pet duck. I mean, I'm not somebody necessarily clamoring to have pets. Seems like a big responsibility.
17: I can understand that.
0: You know, I didn't even have that many pets growing up. We had a goldfish, Max. But that was kind of it. We didn't have I had friends who had lizards and snakes and rabbits and gerbils and all that stuff, and just we were never that type of family. We didn't get a dog until I was 17.
17: Okay.
0: And then by the time I left by the time Rocket was 3, I left the house, and so I've just mainly been I haven't really lived with a dog that much in my life. It was only a year and a half. So, no, I would not buy a pet duck. That's not something I would do. What's the second on news story?
17: Okay, a Michigan man wins huge lottery jackpot after accidentally buying ticket. I wasn't able to read this the other
0: show. Is this the John Harbaugh story or Jim Harbaugh story?
17: No, this is not Jim Harbaugh, but a lucky Michigan man has won a huge lottery. I can't say the word. It's worth up to $1.05 million after accidentally buying the ticket. The 68-year-old, who wished to remain anonymous, went into a gas station in South Lyon, less than a 30-minute drive northeast of Ann Arbor, to play some fast cash games. So whenever he stopped to get gas, the jackpot was over $700,000. So he bought a few tickets. He said in the blog post, "The man isn't picky about which instant games cashiers to choose to give him. But lately, in quote, I've been saying any except the Lions, Detroit Lions game, because he hasn't been having luck with it." But his luck turned around after he actually accidentally bought the Detroit Lions ticket and won the jackpot.
0: Congratulations to Connor Scallions after stealing the numbers. After setting people to get different tickets at different gas stations, he found out what the combination he needed in order to win. You know, the rich keep getting richer.
17: He does.
0: Anytime I think of Michigan. Anytime the word Michigan is said, I think of Connor Scallions. It's terrible.
17: It is.
0: I get very, it's not, I feel bad for the state of Michigan that every time their name is brought up, I think of somebody so negative, and I get angry thinking about it.
17: So
0: that whole entire thing really bothered me.
17: Yeah,
0: it really irked me. And then what irked me even more then all of that was then the Netflix documentary that was made. That was clearly made to be like some sort of puff piece.
17: Oh yeah, it's you know, more of about a
0: like
17: for him.
0: And I watched one trailer and I'm like, wow, they're really going to convince me that this guy has some beautiful mind that like was able to do this stuff all on his own, even though he was caught literally going to other games, recording other teams. Like that whole thing just bothered. Same thing with the Houston Astros. Like it's going to take me a really long time to never not like to ever get over that or to like not hate them because of all that. Let's hit a break here. We're going to read a phenomenal article by Steve Sipple, and I want to talk about some of the aspects of it coming up next here on Middays with Matt.
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29: Well, that actually got Tyler to write us into the Equitable Bank inbox. He's using the analogy of eating meals that are prepared for us by unpaid people. This happens more than you may have realized. Big family meals, Thanksgiving, going to a dinner party, weddings, maybe our significant other. Even strangers host dinner parties. These people make the meal for the joy of it and because they value the experience that comes with it, and not because they are getting paid, because paying the people who fed us in these circumstances would cheapen the experience. This is even in the context of money exchanging hands in all of these situations. Food is purchased, facilities were purchased, yet we don't necessarily pay the people making the food. These are a completely different experience from going to a restaurant, just like college is different from the NFL. Adding the same revenue systems into college football is akin to paying your grandma for her home-cooked meal. It cheapens it. And you might as well just go to a restaurant with professional chefs, in this case, the NFL. He says, I know the analogy isn't perfect, but I do think it captures the mystic allure of amateur sports. with people playing because they value the competition and the fans and the idea of winning something that would last generations. I know athletes were never truly fully amateur, but they were more like a can for donations at a church potluck than professional chefs.
0: Mm-hmm.
29: Which is an interesting way to see this argument. And I'm sure there's some holes you could probably shoot into the analogy, you know, of Tyler's. But I do agree that there is a sentiment that there are people who enjoyed watching college sports because you felt like you were watching athletes who, for lack of a better term, were playing for the name on the front of the uniform, not for the name on the back of their uniform.
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0: Let's do a quick little car wash of topics before we talk about Steve Sipple's interesting article. We'll probably touch on a little bit of what Steve talked about and then maybe hammer it a little bit more home with Tim Verghese, who will join us from Inside Nebraskan Rivals at 1220. Some recruiting updates, Tim released today that we will talk to Timmy V about. Nebraska making up some ground in Florida when it comes to the recruitment of a three-star defensive back. So we'll talk to Tim, who wrote a great article about that. Nebraska also picked up Barrett Kittrell's commitment the other day. 28 official visitors in the month of June for Nebraska. 21 commits coming from those 28 OVs. The ones that they missed out on, more notably Matthew Gregory and Kyler Kuhn. Gregory committing to UCLA. Kuhn committing to Missouri. So Khalil Taylor, still the four-star wide receiver out of Pennsylvania that people are awaiting his commitment decision on. It seems like Penn State and Nebraska are the two sides that he is choosing between. Was an interesting update. Came from Sean Callahan of Husker Online that Seager Milholland, the tight end from Bishop Gorman High School in Las Vegas, Nevada, he was set to make a visit to Nebraska over the weekend. That visit got canceled, and so it seems like Nebraska potentially is holding a tight end spot open. Very curious considering the fact that Joey Hunter, the tight end from Georgia, he's already committed to the Huskers, but obviously Ahmad Hudson is the bell of the ball that everybody is trying to get to flip from LSU. So we'll talk to Tim Verghese about that. Announced earlier today in partnership with Upper Deck Golf. You can find them on upperdeckgolfing.com. Upper Deck Golf is partnering with Memorial Stadium. And so basically Upper Deck Golf is a company that partners with stadiums across the country. I don't know if they're the company that partnered with Wrigley Field, but I've seen Wrigley Field be turned into a driving range. My dad has actually gone ahead and he went to Fenway Park and he hit off of the Green Monster.
1: Yeah, that's pretty cool.
0: Into Fenway Park. I think he did that twice. So this is happening with Nebraska Athletics. It was announced by Nebraska's Twitter account, at Huskers. For the first time, Upper Deck Golf is transforming Memorial Stadium into a 9-hole golf course while raising money for their charitable partner, Stand Up to Cancer. So there's a link to go and join the early access list. And it's upperdeckgolfing.com/Memorial Stadium. And so you have three different options. You have standard tee time, which is you got to sign up with two players minimum. Then there's the premium tee time, and then there's a VIP tee time that includes complimentary meals and all that type of stuff. So very interesting here, Nebraska partnering up with basically a company that does this type of stuff that transforms different venues into golf courses and whatnot. And so we talk about the new and creative ways that Nebraska Athletics is trying to generate revenue. This is certainly one of them.
1: Yeah, and that's very unique.
0: Very unique and very creative. I love it. I mean, this is cool stuff, man. Like, I'm kind of just in support in terms of the athletic department using their heads and saying, yeah, obviously we want more money.
17: So I'm assuming they're this is from the 600 level seats, not from like.
0: I have no idea. Like, am I gonna be able to bring my clubs? Am I gonna be able to like go from hole to hole? Like, am I gonna be mad about pace of play? Like, am I just hitting onto holes from an upper deck into, and I just got to hit. You know what I'm saying?
17: Yeah.
0: Like, I don't know how this works. It just says it's a 9-hole golf course inside of Memorial Stadium. So I've never done anything with up, like I've never gone to an upper deck golf event or anything like that.
17: So
0: but obviously partnered up with Stand Up to Cancer as a charitable partner. So that's pretty cool too.
17: I wonder if any of the players from the men's and women's golf teams would participate in this as well.
0: I have no idea.
17: I would think they'd probably have fun with it.
0: I really have no clue. But yeah, interesting stuff. Like I like this. I was very critical of the basketball receding. I wasn't very critical of the football and volleyball receding. I think that made a whole lot more sense than the basketball receding did. And I do think that they did a fairly good job of getting that out there and communicating to people why they are doing what they are doing.
17: Yeah.
0: You know, obviously all of these kind of events, these future events that they'll do, will always have the sight into how do we get money out of people's pocket into our pocket. But if they're providing you fun experiences that you're legitimately going to enjoy, that is worth that, then I think this is a benefit to all. And
17: right.
0: I think that this is a great example of that. I'm sure there are going to be a lot of people over these 2 days on September 16th and 17th who are going to love having this unique golfing experience at Memorial Stadium. And one way or another, Nebraska Athletics will seemingly benefit from it. So Cool stuff, man. Cool stuff in general.
17: So this is taking place between Bowling Green and North Dakota. This is in the middle of the week.
0: Okay. Yeah, I would love to know.
17: Wednesday
0: like,
17: and Thursday.
0: Like this is, and also too, so like Upper Deck Golf, they're partnered with, you know, Stand Up to Cancer. And so it's a, you know, charitable partner. So I wonder too, like, I mean, that's probably an invasive question, but I would love to ask somebody in Nebraska Athletics, if any, how much of a cut are you getting from this thing?
17: Yeah.
0: You know, like that's kind of an interesting question to ask. I think finances in college sports right now just fascinate me so much because it clearly is an arms race to get as much money as possible. But not only just to, hey, we got to pay players and we got to get the best, you know, talent on the field or on the court or wherever possible. It's also like you don't want to end up like Iowa State and Louisville and Kansas where they're scrambling to make ends meet, and they're worried about their annual budget meetings. I don't know if you read anything in terms of what's happened in terms of Louisville athletics and back-to-back years
17: having massive
0: amounts of debt that they have to explain themselves to their board of trustees. And so obviously there's the aspect of, oh, we want to make money so we can be able to compete, but you also want to make money so you can just be an efficient athletic department. And Nebraska, through the guidance of both Trev Alberts and then later on, Troy Dannon, and currently Troy Dannon, have been able to do that. But this is one of those other revenue-creating events that Nebraska is going to be doing at Memorial Stadium. Real quick before we talk about Sip's article, if you're a Portland Trailblazers fan in Omaha, which I don't know how many there really are.
17: Not a whole lot.
0: New head coach for the Trailblazers, Micah Norrie, a top assistant coach from the Minnesota Timberwolves, signing a deal with the Trailblazers. Here's the incredible part. Norrie signed a one-year deal. 1 year!
17: Wow.
0: A one-year deal with the Portland Trailblazers. And by the way, there's a team option on his deal as well. So if the Trailblazers are not happy with his performance this season, they can just deny his option and say, see ya, thanks for the 1 year. That organization and their ownership are doing some very questionable and more in particular cheap things right now, which I'm a Trailblazer, or I'm not a Trailblazers fan, but if I was, I would be very, very disappointed and very frustrated. Let's go ahead and let's talk about this article from Steve Sipple on Husker Online. Sipple, it's titled Stephen Sipple. Although de-recruiting five-star QBs may be passe, Nebraska doesn't have to coddle Trey Taylor. In this article, Steve Sippel talks to Mike Farrell, currently on Sirius XM Radio, but previously a national recruiting director for Rivals.com. And Farrell discussed the term de-recruiting to Stephen M. Sippel. He said, now as a college freshman, or so he goes, everything you did to land the kid, so everything you did to recruit the kid, everything you did to land the kid, you should now do the opposite, said Farrell. Now as a college freshman, you tell him he's the worst, he told Stephen M. Sippel over the phone. Farrell continues, it's harder than ever. It used to be easier because kids couldn't transfer as easily and there wasn't money involved. Back in the day, de-recruiting a five-star quarterback, in my opinion, was necessary. You had to build them up. You had to tell him how great he was. 40 schools are telling him how great he is. So you wine and dine him through the recruiting process itself. Then he gets on campus and feels a little bit entitled. And you have to bring him down to earth and tell him he's just one of the guys and he's competing for a job. It's so interesting. Because, by the way, that's existed for decades. That's existed for years. That's just literally what recruiting to turning into a team looks like, right? I remember growing up watching Colin Cowherd. He would talk about this where, you know, coaches would recruit all these players and tell all these players how incredible they were. Then the first day of practice, he would give up on half of them. Now that's hyperbolic, right? You know, you just don't say, oh, this guy's never going to be anything for me after one practice. But you get the point. This is how it's always worked. You tell these kids how great they are. You tell them how big of an impact they're going to make on your team. You tell them how incredible they're going to be, but they have to get better. And so you have to coach them hard in order to do that. And how it used to work was, and, you know, may he rest in peace. We talked about this a lot with Matt Verzal when he came on the morning show. Like, you know, Matt, we had these discussions of player development, and we talk about, like, you find out who your dudes are, right? The guys who thrive, the guys who take it on the chin, the guys who develop with it, those are the ones who become your best players. They become your leaders. They become your dogs, right? And the ones who crumble, they crumble, right? But nowadays, you have an environment where you try and de-recruit these kids, and you go from telling them how great they are to telling them you got to get better, and now what do? Joey Colbert, they jump into the portal.
1: Yeah, they
0: and Farrell continues. Farrell continues. You've got to coddle these kids nowadays, or else they'll jump in the portal. You've also got NIL contracts where schools are literally paying them a lot of money, so it takes a rare kid, and they're out there, to sort of recalibrate once he gets to college, to put aside all the attention, to put aside all the promises and NIL money and show the hunger to be great. I remember, and it's my promo now here, it's our proof of performance, our POP, where I say very emphatically, it's never been easier to turn a program around. It's never been easier to go from being mid to competitive, from going to being good to being great because of all of the tools you have in terms of player acquisition. But there was one person, and I trust their judgment and their opinion greatly, who actually called me after that segment and said, no, man, like what are you talking about, right? Like, you got to understand that it's hard, you know, to not only recruit these kids and convince these kids that, you know, you need to do what they should do in order to be better. But then also, too, you got to deal with their parents. You got to deal with their agents. You got to deal with all these other outside sources. And so, yeah, from a practical and outside perspective, you know, there are kids who are now committing to other places that they weren't previously committing to before, right? Kirby Smart talks about it all the time. The stockpiling of talent just is not the same in this era as it was in previous eras. But there's a lot of other outside factors that have to go in terms of not only recruitment but player development that has been made more difficult because of the Pandora's box of NIL being open. And this article puts it beautifully from Stephen M. Sippel. It puts it in a term, in a phrase, de-recruiting, right? You tell these kids how great they are. They finally get onto your campus. Now you got to coach them. But they go, well, I have leverage. I have leverage and I'm wanted. And I know I can hop at this portal at any point. And if I don't like you and if I don't like how you're coaching me and I don't like how you're treating me, then I'll see you. And in some instances, because of the fanfare that goes around with that player being on the team, it increases the leverage that player has in terms of whether or not they're being, quote-unquote, coddled, as Mike Farrell would put it. And Sip does a great job relating this to Dylan Raiola. He says, I don't necessarily think Raiola expected to be coddled when he arrived on campus in January of 2024. But I wonder if Nebraska staff will approach the overall handling of Taylor differently than it did with Raiola. Raiola, for instance, led the team out of the tunnel as a rookie. He essentially had his own separate news conferences during the team's weekly in-season media availability. You might call those small matters, maybe I'm nitpicking, but it all added up and had the feel of a kid being handed the keys to the palace. Sipple continues, yes, I wish I would have pointed out those elements in real time. And it can be difficult to ascertain in real time if change in approaches are needed. Very well written by Sipple. Can I add to that? Let me add to that. It wasn't just Dylan being the first one to run out of the tunnel. It wasn't just Dylan being the brand and out in front of everything and the Adidas athlete and so on and so forth. It was also the way they talked about him. It was also the way that every time Matt Rhule or somebody went on the podium, it was always just a different tone. It was always just way more complimentary about him than anyone else. One time, Matt Rhule admitted that in a team meeting, he pointed at Dylan and said, that guy ain't our problem. That guy's competing, and that guy's playing hard, and our problems aren't because of him, right? And they always talked him up in such a different way. And I mentioned this when Dylan... when all this, like, oh, Dylan is transferring news came out. And I said, and this is just a question. This is just a question. My question was, like, did Nebraska love Dylan Raiola, the player? Like, did they love what Dylan Raiola did as a player? Or did Nebraska football just love having Dylan? Like, did they just love having to say, hey, we have Dylan Raiola. We have this five-star quarterback. Was Nebraska the boyfriend who had the smoking hot 10?
17: It seemed that way.
0: But here's the difference, Joey. Does that boyfriend who has the smoking hot 10, does he actually love his girlfriend? Or does he love the fact that everybody sees his girlfriend's a smoking hot 10? Right? Yeah. This is just a question I'm asking. Did they really love Dylan Raiola is the player? Or did they love the idea that everybody looked at them and said, wow, they got the five-star quarterback from Buford, Georgia? Right? And that's a question that I asked then, and I still think about now. But more importantly, it doesn't matter whether or not that's true necessarily. It just matters whether or not they learned anything from having a highly touted five-star quarterback pushing him out into the spotlight immediately, and then him transferring two seasons later, never reaching his full potential. What matters, more than whether or not my question is answered yes or no, what matters is that they actually learned something from Dylan Raiola's time here at Nebraska. Because if they don't, and the same thing happens to Trey Taylor, that could be the dagger in terms of belief in the Matt Rhule era. Tim Vergese coming up next here on Inside Nebraska and Rivals on the 1620 The Zone Radio Network.
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7: Mostly cloudy skies for your Tuesday with a 40% chance of scattered showers and a few thunderstorms. High today in Omaha of 75 degrees with winds out of the south up to 15 miles an hour.
5: tonight, mostly to partly cloudy skies with a 30% chance of thunder showers, a low of 62. I'm meteorologist Caitlin Harvey with KETV Newswatch 7.
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0: Middays, Matt here, 1220 on a Tuesday. Thank God we no longer have the cicadas going off in the office. We have replaced the old fridge with a new fridge. So we no
6: Thank
0: longer,
6: goodness for that.
0: No longer going to have some power shortages. So shout out to Chris, Nick, and Josh for getting that done. But more importantly, shout out to Tim Verghese of Inside Nebraska and Rivals for joining us today here on Middays with Matt. Timmy V, how are you?
1: How we doing? How we doing?
0: Doing good, man. Doing good. 28 official visits this June. 21 commits. I mean, that's abnormal, right? I mean, this is actually something to celebrate, correct?
1: Yeah, absolutely. I mean, it's an impressive hit rate. It's an impressive, I would say, closing rate in terms of, you know, this is a month where Nebraska had to close on some of their top targets and kind of seal the deal with some of the guys that entered the month committed. I mean, we had Torrey Pittman, who of course visited LSU prior to his OV with Nebraska. Corey Hadley quietly visited Georgia Tech.
0: Mm-hmm.
1: There's still a few, you know, of those targets that are still out there. But, again, 21 of 28, and there's a chance that percentage goes even higher if Nebraska is able to close on some of these top remaining targets.
0: I have to ask you, dropped a very interesting update today. A guy that I've been following a lot of what you've been writing about, I thought they were out on Bam Whitfield. I thought Bam Whitfield, the corner, the defensive back, the nickel corner more specifically, out of Orlando, Florida. I thought he was destined to become a Gator. What has happened now that apparently Nebraska has some momentum with Whitfield? What can you tell us, Tim?
1: Yeah, this has been an interesting one to track over these last few months. You know, he made an early commitment to Tennessee and backed off that early commitment back in February and announced the top five or six shortly afterwards. But it was clear when he reopened his recruitment, Florida was the program he was seriously thinking about, the program that had essentially triggered him to decommit and reopen things up and consider some other programs. And so Florida's been the one at the top of this thing for a few months now. I mean, pretty much since February, they've been at the very top of this. Nebraska got him to campus for the first time in March, but Addison Williams has a longstanding relationship there. He's been recruiting him since Whitfield was a freshman in high school. So there's a longstanding relationship despite that being his first visit. Of course, he plays for 24K, the Orlando-based 7-on-7 team that Trey Taylor also plays for. Plays obviously at the same high school as Danny Odom, now a freshman cornerback at Nebraska. And so coming out of the first visit in March, Nebraska started to close the gap, started to make up some ground, and had been working to I guess make this a real competition, make this a real battle with Florida. And going into June, the feeling was Nebraska had closed the gap. That was where things were at coming out of that coming into June. Nebraska closed the gap and had the opportunity with his OV to get over the top, and they made a very strong case for themselves. You know, he spent a lot of time with Addison Williams and Danny Odom, again, his former teammate, who's kind of giving him the lay of the land, the honest view of what it's like to be a student athlete at the University of Nebraska. And coming out of that visit, I think the relationships he's developed in Lincoln, the opportunity to work into, he's a nickel, and he's one of the lone nickel targets on the board. And one this staff sees as a potential early contributor, you know, maybe not a starter from day one, but a guy they can see working into that DB rotation pretty early on. And, you know, from an NIL standpoint too, this is a guy Nebraska wants. And despite picking up the commitment of Brendan Drummond, I know there were some questions about that over the weekend when Drummond committed, you know, what does that mean for Bam? There's no implication. There's no impact on Drummond's commitment on Whitfield's spot. Nebraska, accepting that commitment doesn't mean anything about Whitfield. And so, yeah, like as I put up today, you know, I'm hovering. I've got my finger kind of hovering over a Nebraska prediction here. There's still some time to go.
0: Okay.
1: He's got about 2 weeks before a decision he's going to announce on July 6th. It's a date that's very, very close to him. It's a date he lost a close family member on. And so it's a date that means a lot to him. He's held on to that date for a really long time. And so there's still some time to go. I'm expecting a back and forth here between Florida and Nebraska. We could still see this thing swing back Florida's way and then swing back Nebraska's way before July 6th. So buckle in for these next 2 weeks or so before decision day. But all that said, I am liking where Nebraska stands. And if I would say, if there were to be a decision made today, for example, it would probably be Nebraska.
0: So you talked about Drummond's commitment not necessarily mattering when it comes to Whitfield's recruitment. But can I ask you, and maybe it's something and maybe it's nothing, but I feel like I'm not doing my job if I don't mention it, Tim Verghese. Seager Milholland, The tight end out of Bishop Gorman High School in Las Vegas, Nevada, was supposed to take a visit to Nebraska. It gets canceled. Nebraska, obviously, Joey Hunter from Georgia, the tight end, already committed, but Nebraska's still in the Ahmad Hudson sweepstakes, even though Hudson still is a commit to LSU. Does the Milholland, like him not making a visit this weekend, does that communicate anything to you at all?
1: All right, look, Nebraska's not, I would say this. I think with Nebraska, if they're going to take a, I think they want to be patient, and I think with Seager, too, Seager's not necessarily in a rush to claim a spot either. You know, I think he has some time, and so on one hand, it maybe makes some sense to maybe push this thing to the fall and maybe work to get Seager.

0: next few months. Again, the thing is, ultimately, though, I don't know if I like I said, this is going to be one of those things where Nebraska is going to have to be careful with how they time this out. If you try and go all in here this summer, you open up the opportunity for the fall for LSU to win him back. I think for Nebraska, the best way for this to work out and the best timing on this is to push for that slip deeper into the fall. Ideally, once you've, again, won some games and proven some things on the field where it is easier to sell once you've done that thing, because that's really the last thing Ahmad's looking for from Nebraska. I mean, there's a few other factors here, and NIL-wise, I would say, but really from an on-field and overall standpoint, in terms of what he's looking for at Nebraska and what Nebraska still needs to show him, it's winning games in the fall.
1: When it comes to Khalil Taylor, I mean, this has been kind of a topsy-turvy recruitment. Khalil Taylor commits to Penn State, then he decommits, Nebraska's in on it, then it still seems like the Nittany Lions are in front. What can you tell us now? July 6th, right? That's when he'll commit?
0: Correct. So two big decisions Nebraska's waiting on July 6th. Could be a good day for Nebraska. Could be a very positive day for Nebraska. But there's still some time, just like with the Bay and Whitfield recruitment, where it's coming down to two schools. I'm expecting a back and forth over these next 2 weeks before a final decision. I am expecting a back and forth between both Penn State and Nebraska for Khalil Taylor. But there's some increased confidence coming out of his weekend in Lincoln in Nebraska's chances. Nebraska felt if they were able to get him to campus in June, they would have a very real shot at landing him. They were able to do that. Again, it got a little messy in there. He canceled that June 12th through the 14th visit, and then later replaced an Alabama visit set for June 19th through the 21st with Nebraska. So did get dicey there for a quick second, but Nebraska felt, like I said, if they were able to get him to campus, they're going to have a good shot. And now they have to close. They got 2 weeks here to get over the top and secure this thing. But there's an increased confidence coming out of that OV. I'm not on a prediction watch there just yet, but like with Bam, I'm close.
1: Ooh, breaking news here, Tim Verghese. I'll ask you my other question a little bit later. But we have some breaking news. I want to get your knee jerk reaction to it. Do you mind? This is from Adam Schefter.
0: Yes.
1: And Justin, the NFL is declining to hold a supplemental draft this summer, currently leaving the 2027 draft as the only way for quarterback Brendan Sorsby to enter the NFL. A letter is being sent to Sorsby and to all 32 NFL teams to inform them of the league's decision. So, officially, and I was telling people about this earlier, the NFL doesn't have to hold a supplemental draft. And if you want to go through some precedent, if you remember Maurice Claret all the way back, and I believe in 2003, who wanted to enter the NFL one and done. That was a case that Claret won, and then it was appealed, and the NFL ended up winning, and it kind of just said, look, the NFL can let whoever they want into the league whenever they want to. They make that decision essentially to not allow Brendan Sorsby into the NFL this year. Your thoughts on this ruling, Tim Verghese, and what are the next steps?
0: Man, I'm kind of surprised. Kind of surprised by this. But I guess, I mean, I saw it on X, but someone mentioned it's a very creative way to implement a punishment for gambling, I guess. It's Dave Hellman from The Athletic who said that. But yeah, very interesting. And I'll be honest, this doesn't help Sorsby. He needed a season. I thought he needed a season to play. And now he's not going to get that. I mean, look, obviously he was not going to get that regardless, but with the supplemental draft, you know, still thought he had a shot to go maybe third, fourth round or the equivalent of that in the supplemental draft. And there was a few spots that maybe made sense for him. And now we've got to wait for a year. He's now officially in a draft class with potentially Arch Manning, potentially Dante Moore. You know, he's not QB1 over any of those guys. You know, he wasn't going to be QB1 this year. He's not going to be QB1 in 2027. And now he's got to sit for a full year before, you know, doing this draft process. There'll be a lot of eyes on his pre-draft process this time, mm-hmm. or I guess, you know, in next spring. But yeah, that is something. I don't know really what his options are either. I don't know if there's an opportunity for him to transfer down somewhere.

0: and try and play, or what that even looks like at this point for him, just because, you know, is it an alternative pro route? You know, does he go to another?
1: Yeah, I don't know what he does, because does he just throw in a training facility all year long? Like, I don't know, man.
0: That's where I'm at. He's one for me. I thought he needed like another year of live reps, and the fact that he's not getting that, it's not helping his draft stock for sure. And obviously, he's got a ton of questions to answer as well on top of all of this. For him personally, I do hope he's got the support around him to get him through the situation, get him through this. He put himself in this situation with bad decisions, but at the same time, you know, gambling exists, and gambling exists, you know, and so it's one of those things where I hope he's got the people around him to keep him on the straight and narrow over this next year, keep his head up through what I'm sure is going to be a frustrating year, because the story's not over yet for him. He's going to get a shot, but he's got to attack this next year with, he's got to be very intentional, I would say. He's got to attack this next year with intentionality. He's got to be very intentional in how he approaches these next few months.
1: Well, I also think, too, Tim, now, like, I agree with you. He was a guy that going to Texas Tech, you would see him in round one mock drafts. But I think you saw him in round one mock drafts not because of the prospect he is now, just because of the prospect he could become at Texas Tech, right? Like, I think you see Dante Moore and you see Arch Manning in round one mocks right now, and you go, well, yeah, they're 5-star quarterbacks. They're 6'3" plus. They got great arms. Like, they got everything to be. Like, they are that mold. I don't know if Sorsby was necessarily that as much as people were projecting him to have a big season and grow and become better. So I agree with you. He's a dude that he needed to play a little bit more. Not only is he not going to play this year, but then now are you going to draft a guy who hadn't played football in a year to be your immediate starter, right? I mean, like, essentially Sorsby is setting himself up now to be drafted and then sat again behind somebody in the NFL or having to compete heavily for a job. So it's like, I don't know if this guy is going to play football for 2-3 years at this point because of this decision.
0: Right, and I mean, we talk about the established guys at the top of, or the guys we expect to be at the top of next year's draft. You have Manning, you have Moore. But you have a couple wild cards in there. You could jump them, and those guys are going to get, you know, a full year to play. You have Darry Mensah, of course, at Miami. You're going to have Sellers at South Carolina. You're going to have C.J. Bailey at NC State. Like, you're going to have some of these quarterbacks who are going to give. I would say Julian Say is going to be in that conversation too. You know, and that's going to be. I think that's going to be very interesting to see how he falls compared to how he falls, I would say, you know, and where he kind of slots in based on what we've seen on tape from him this year. Again, I cannot state this enough. I really thought he needed this year at Texas Tech. I really needed to see one more year of him producing, because what we saw last year was I don't think, like, there's enough there from a tool standpoint, from a trait standpoint. I don't think we saw enough from last year to say this is an NFL starter, and I thought he needed another year of development. This really stings for him, obviously. And yeah, but it makes the 27 QB draft, or the NFL draft, I would say, throws a bit of a wrench in all of that as well, in terms of how you project that group and where some of these guys slot in.
1: And another thing too, it's like, you know, does he get an invite to the combine? You know, like how can you, are you going to invite this guy who hasn't played college football in a year? Are you going to invite him to a combine over some other quarterbacks who actually did play this year in college? Like, what, I mean, I can't even tell you what the range is going to be, you know, for his draft stock in 27. I mean, this is quite the decision, quite the decision. Real quick, this is from Pete Thamel, and then I'll move on to one last question for you. Per the letter obtained by ESPN to Sorsby, which references a supplemental draft hasn't been held in several years, quote, from the NFL, your petition filed 3 business days before the deadline without any supporting information or documentation, and only after abandoning your recent litigation efforts to avoid NCAA sanctions, does not provide a basis for the league to alter those plans. So the NFL very direct and pretty stern with Brendan Sorsby, acknowledging they understand the things that have happened previously to get to this point when it comes to the NFL supplemental draft leads to him not being granted a petition. in order to be entered. So pretty big news breaking here at 12:40 on a Tuesday. What do you think of the Madden ratings for Nebraska in college football this year?
0: It's interesting. That offense is going to be, at least in the video game, we will obviously see what it looks like in the fall. At least in the video game, the offense, I think, is going to be fun. You've got some versatile pieces to use. You have some depth in the receiver room. You have some options in terms of how you want to run the ball. You have some depth there. So, and I know compared to last year's game, too, I know people are hoping all of the young guys are on the roster because they weren't on there last year. I believe Mosey and Cortez Mills were the two in particular that were missing last year. I think Jeremiah Jones was as well. I know people are hoping for that. The defense, yeah, that one, makes sense. I mean, just given with what that unit is coming in on paper, I think they have a chance to that ranking has a chance to improve as the year goes on. I could see the offense maybe slipping a little bit, but overall, I that's about where I'd have it slotted. Overall, I think they're a little higher than I expected, but the overalls are just about what I expected.
1: They're the 24th overall rated team in the country. Fun fact here: if the Manning ratings were to level out in terms of their records, so Nebraska just beat every team that they were rated higher than in the video game, they would go 9-3. They're rated higher than Washington, Iowa, and Illinois, which very interesting. Very interesting, and definitely communicates to you that it's a little bit more than who's rated what in football. I think we already all knew that already, though, Tim Verghese. Inside Nebraska and Rivals, our guy, every Tuesday at 12:20. Appreciate you, my man. We'll talk to you soon.
0: Of course. Appreciate you guys.
1: All right. Talk to you, Timmy V. I have a great tweet on the Liquid Trucking Zone Twitter feed that I would like to answer, and we'll do a little fun exercise with it coming up next here on Middays with Matt.
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14: I just think that the World Cup is an awesome sporting event. That's my Joey. I don't love it.
13: I don't like your Joey either. That's kind of disrespectful to Joey. It's Josh Johnson.
14: Hi. How we doing? What'd I miss? Replay the show in its entirety.
13: According to some people, we don't want today's show to be replayed.
14: Yeah, I heard you were talking about current events, and that pissed people off. What the hell do you want?
13: Thank you. Thank you. I've now had to, I've had to play, I'll tell you off.
14: We don't want to go too deep, but.
13: No, I've had to play mediator, and now I've had to send a longer response because I felt bad. Sorry. But anyway.
14: Never reply to people.
13: Well, what do they want? What are they, apparently, I'm too snarky. I'm sorry. You need to listen to the show.
14: If you think Matt's too snarky, you're going to hate me.
13: Anyway, we have a great tweet from one of our awesome listeners.
14: Love the listeners.
13: This guy, Peter Cunningham on Twitter, is an awesome listener.
14: That's a strong name.
13: There are some of, like, we love you all. Like, you're all our children, right?
14: Yeah,
13: and we tell our children. What do you tell your children? Oh, I love you all equally.
14: That's right.
13: All right? Kids, if you're in the car, your parents are lying to you, okay? Your parents don't love you all equally, okay? They don't.
14: They have a favorite.
13: They have a favorite. And every parent in the car right now knows that they have a favorite and who that favorite is, okay? If you're in the car and you're alone right now, just say your favorite child out loud. There it is.
14: Thank you.
13: Okay? Thank you.
14: Hard truths on the show today.
13: All right? And so the hard truth is, yeah, we love all of our listeners equally. Nah, Peter's one of the best ones, okay? He's one of our favorites. And Peter tweeted me this on the Liquid Trekking Zone Twitter feed. We love Liquid Trekking and one of our listeners, Pesky Blues. He goes, Matt, as we close the 25-26 season and head into the 26-27 season, a topic for discussion. If you Nebraska and Creighton fan, what's your overall goal for each major sport next season? That is reasonable. Here are my thoughts for Nebraska. He puts volleyball, national championship. I agree. 1-1. He goes football, college football playoff.
14: Lofty, but like I'm okay with it.
13: I think that's a little bit too high for me. College football playoff, a little bit too high of an expectation. To expect it. Not to achieve it, but to expect it. I think eventually Nebraska needs to achieve that.
14: I think we're thinking the same thing.
13: But expecting it this year, I think a reasonable expectation is 8 wins. Like if you, and I'm more so going instead of like, well, he says, what's your overall goal? Not expectation, your overall goal. Goal, all right? Goal for Nebraska volleyball, national championship. Goal for football, to me, 8 to 9 wins. Goal for men's basketball, Elite 8. Can I push back? I'm going to pull back here. I think goals should just be get to where you, like Sweet 16. Like that's a, it's hard to win in the NCAA tournament. First off, I mean, it's easier now, but it's still hard to make the NCAA tournament. It's even harder to win games because you're playing the best competition in the country. I would say goal, Sweet 16. Get back to where you once where you were the year before. Women's basketball, goal, round of 32.
14: Yeah.
13: Fine. Cool. Baseball, super regional appearance. Yes.
14: Yeah.
13: Yes, yes, yes. I think hosting a regional, awesome, great goal. You did, like, what's your next, because Will Bolt, that was his goal, right? He said, this is what we want to do. And people did go, oh, that's kind of lofty. Well, now you've achieved your lofty goal. What's the next one? What's the next step? Super regional appearance, I think, is a really, really good one. For Creighton, Peter writes, soccer, NCAA tournament appearance, cool. Men's basketball, round of 32. I think that's a really good goal.
14: We're on to Creighton now, I'm sorry?
13: Yeah, we're on to Creighton.
14: Oh, sorry.
13: Sorry, maybe I didn't transition that well enough. We're on Creighton expectations. Men's basketball, yeah. Yeah, I think around 32 would be a good goal. First season of Allen Huss, bringing a lot of new guys together. I don't think, though, like, just making the tournament, you wouldn't feel bad about that. You'd be like, hey, back to where we belong.
14: Improvement.
13: Bounce back.
14: But not where they want to be.
13: You're not thrilled about it. Mm-hmm. I think if you were to win an NCAA tournament game, you'd be like, hell yeah. Like, good first year under Huss, let's build. Women's basketball, NCAA appearance, totally agree. And look, you know, keeping that team together, that young team together, really big fan of Coach Flannery. I think that would be one heck of a goal and a good accomplishment for them. Baseball, win the Big East and make a regional final. I would have to defer to Connor Happer. I would have to. I know where.
14: I guess
13: I'm
14: that's where
13: sharpest.
14: They were two years ago.
13: I know where I'm sharpest. Mm-hmm. I know where I have blind spots. This would probably be one of them. I would refer this to Connor Happer, but I think he might agree with that. Win the Big East and make a regional final, and then softball. Nebraska Super Regional Bowl, regional question mark, Creighton make the NCAA tournament. Yeah, Nebraska, I think if they were to get to a Super Regional, that's a good goal. Because you're losing Jordy Front. You're losing one of the best players in the country. I would say
14: she's right there on the sideline, though.
13: I would say the only things, I think this is a great list from Peter. I would just, I push back on football. I think a goal, a reasonable goal would be 8 to 9 wins for this season specifically.
14: I think people would be excited about that.
13: I think they would be. And I think for basketball, I push back on Elite Eight. Like, I think your main goal should be, let's get to the Sweet 16, right? Let's win our two games. And then you kind of like, that's the one frustrating part about what happened. And there isn't a whole lot of frustrating parts in terms of the NCAA, like the season that Nebraska basketball had. The one frustrating part, though, is that sometimes you just, like, the bracket doesn't break for you. Like, you get stuck with a tough matchup, or you face a juggernaut of a team, or you get put on the wrong side of the bracket, or you're in a really, really tough region. Like, sometimes the bracket gods, they don't really help you out. Nebraska finally wins an NCAA tournament game, and it broke perfectly for them. Like, it broke perfectly. And unfortunately, they couldn't take advantage of it. But I like that tweet from Peter. I push back on a little of those things, but I think those goals are pretty well drawn out, and especially for Nebraska, you know, athletics, they're lofty goals because of the great overall year they had this season. All right, let's continue talking relevant topics here on Middays with Matt.
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8: All right, we got a lot of things to hit here.
9: Good, I've hit nothing.
8: Well, is there anything that you want to talk about specifically that you haven't been able to talk about? And don't you dare talk about the NBA.
9: There is a draft tonight. Are we allowed to discuss?
8: I don't know. I think we have to
9: put. Do we have to wait till tomorrow? Or would that be worse?
8: That might be worse. I think John is going to.
9: I just want to know what the rules. Oh, I know John doesn't. Last night, that I got that Giannis push notification, and I was like, "Oh boy, John's going to hate us."
8: Here's a text from John. There is no way Matt loves me as much as the rest of the other listeners. You know what, John? You're damn right.
9: Whoa! No, I thought we do love John.
8: We love John. Okay. John is one of our favorites. Well, here's why John's one of our favorites. The guy listens to and interacts with the show more than anyone else. I'm going to love, John's like the middle child of this show, you know? Yeah, he causes a bit of a ruckus. He does some things that I wouldn't really like him to do.
9: He keeps to himself, and he wasn't planned.
8: He's kind of a rebel, you know? But at the same time, you can't help but admire his chutzpah, you know? The kid's kind of got it. We got to steer him in the right direction. But he's got it. That's how I feel about John, you know? I mean, sometimes we got to steer John in the right direction, but damn, we love his loyalty. We have another text. I'm not going to read that. But okay. Anyway, it's a little mean about Brendan Sorsby. I appreciate you, though, 402. Brendan Sorsby, not going to be allowed to petition the NFL, or not going to be allowed to be in the NFL supplemental draft. I tried telling people this. I was trying to explain to some people that.
9: Nobody would have drafted him.
8: Okay, that I respectfully disagree with.
9: Okay.
8: Because Pelissero and a lot of people who are in and around the NFL circles were like, there were bids going to be made. Like, there were...
9: Oh, okay.
8: And it was Orlovsky who I believe... Or no, it was Orlovsky or Breer who said, like, second-round supplemental draft pick is what was going to probably end up being the price for him. So there were teams interested in him. They would have had to do some sort of vetting process.
9: Yeah.
8: Eric in the chat goes, LOL, the NFL grilling Sorsby in that letter. Have you heard about this letter?
9: I've seen many people sending out the screenshot of the letter. I have not read the letter.
8: It is the best way of describing it, it's the NFL going, nice try. It's the NFL going, yeah, we were paying attention.
9: Yikes.
8: Yeah, we've seen everything that's been going on with you. We're not this like clueless entity that you're just going to take advantage of. Here's the letter written to Brendan Sorsby. I already read it once in the air, but I need to read it again because it's incredible.
9: He's also catching me up, everybody. Just
8: the NFL writes, you're referencing Brendan Sorsby. Your petition filed 3 business days before the deadline. Just put a period there. That's just like a teacher being like, you filed your homework 3 minutes before it was supposed to be due, yeah. And you're complaining to me?
9: I've had that sentence said to me before in that tone.
8: Like, your petition 3 business days before the deadline without any supporting information or documentation, and only after abandoning your recent litigation efforts to avoid NCAA sanctions, does not provide a basis for the league to alter those plans in terms of not holding a supplemental draft this year. Oof. Oof. And the NFL, I mean, they could look. And there was I was seeing a video of this guy who was basically saying that, like, no one has ever said that the league is not thinking about denying Sorsby's, like, NFL petition. Like, there was, I think it was, like, some agent or somebody, like, related to Sorsby in this situation, which kind of tell people that they were stupid for thinking the NFL would deny this petition. I love the stance from the NFL. I love it. We're not a safe haven. We're not here, you know, for you to just come and throw all your problems away and everything that you did wrong, you know? Okay, hey, just go away. It's just all going to disappear because you come to the NFL. No, you violated the rules of the NCAA, and you violated the rules that we would have for you, right? We're not necessarily going to let you go essentially without punishment, right? And I'm a fan of this. And look, can you make the argument that this is a little bit hypocritical from the NFL, considering the fact that Jim Harbaugh was allowed to leave Michigan and go to the Chargers, and then a show cause order has been put for Jim Harbaugh for over a decade. I'm pretty sure Jim Harbaugh can't go back to college football till 2038 or something ridiculous like that. Was Jim Harbaugh ever suspended? Was Jim Harbaugh ever given a punishment? No, he was not. Can you make the argument that Jim Harbaugh had left to go to the NFL before his punishment was put down on him? Yes, you can. So there's some differences there. So there might be a Jim Harbaugh was one of us. Jim Harbaugh, you know, is a guy that we like. Jim Harbaugh, you know, we know the owners of the LA Chargers. They want to hire him. We're not going to necessarily punish Harbaugh, but who do you know in the club? How many brothers do you know? Right, might be an argument that people are saying if you're comparing these two cases. I prefer not to compare the two cases and just say this. He needs to be punished for his actions. He just needs to be punished for his actions. He
9: did, a year at Texas Wesleyan would do him well.
8: Like, and someone did say, let me see here in the chat. It was a good comment from Wood Africa 2010. Honest question, could he potentially play at the NAIA level? I do not know, Wood. I think it's a very valid question.
9: With Hunter Deckers, who was at Iowa State, got popped for gambling on football games. He was underage. His two options were junior college or the NAIA. He went to Iowa Western and the JUCO route. So I assume Brendan's options would be the same. He could go to the CFL probably as well.
8: Reavers getting a quarterback?
9: I am curious if the tires have been kicked. I don't know if you want to go to that well twice, but
8: I would love to talk to Coach Stroh. Not just from a hey coach, are you going to get but just from a perspective
9: like the vetting process. What did you,
8: I would love to know the process that he might go through and what other coaches might be thinking.
9: Now I was around Hunter more than I've never met Brendan Sorsby. Sure, I've been in the same stadium as him, but that's as close as we've ever gotten. There seemed to be some real contrition with Hunter Deckers on his actions.
8: Yeah.
9: I have not necessarily seen that publicly from Brendan.
8: No, they have gone the absolute opposite way of I'm taking. Here's my biggest, like, when it comes to Sorsby, my biggest problem wasn't necessarily him gambling on his own team, okay? Don't get me wrong, I have a problem with that, okay? That should not be allowed. But that wasn't my biggest gripe. My biggest gripe was the fact that he was opening up accounts with other people's names on it. My biggest gripe was that he was in a state where he couldn't gamble online and he was sending Venmos out to his friends so they could gamble for him. My problem was that he knew what the rules were, and he was taking evasive action to not get caught but still break the rules. That was my issue with it, okay? And I am not denying, right, the impacts of mental health in any way, shape, or form. Mental health is real. Mental health exists. We have done a great job here in the past since I've been here at 1620 The Zone with advertisers who have, you know, advocated for getting rid of the stigma when it comes to mental health, especially surrounding men. All right. Don't be afraid to speak up, especially if you're going through things. I will never combat, right, the effect of mental health and what it has on our society. At the same time, though, I just don't think it was a proper defense for Brendan Sorsby. And I understand. I hope the kid gets his, you know, gets over this addiction, okay? And I hope that he gets the help that he needs and he can live a better, healthier, more fulfilling life with, you know, without the demons that he's had when it comes to this gambling addiction. At the same time, that does not void the consequences that he needs to suffer because of the breaking of the rules. And he broke the rules not just once, not just twice, but over and over and over and over again for multiple years, and then took evasive action to still break those rules and then hopefully not get punished. This is society, guys, okay? And the biggest joke that came out of that Lubbock County court was the fact that the argument for him being able to play NCAA football was because the consequences would be too severe. Guys, this is society. Okay, we live with it, I live with it, you live with it, we all live with it. If we break the rules, you're going to have to suffer consequences. And the NFL essentially said today, we stand by that. We stand by the fact that you did something that you weren't supposed to do, and, you know, we're not going to bail you out. And by the way, yeah, you didn't break our rules the NFL is saying, yeah, you weren't on an NFL team, but you still broke our rules. Right? Like, you still broke our rules. You're not allowed to do the things that you did in the NCAA. You're not allowed to do them here in the NFL. So I think that this is kind of, you know, I in a way, I'm like, I'm totally okay with what the NFL decided to do and say, yeah, no, man, like, you're not eligible to play here. Not eligible to play there, not eligible to play here. You got to suffer the consequences. What Africa did say, though, that he looked it up and he could play in the NIA or JUCO. If he has more than 60 credit hours, JUCO might not be available. We'll probably have to do our own research there, but we appreciate that would very greatly. I would love to, talk to Coach Stroud.
9: I could probably set that up.
8: You think so?
9: Mm-hmm.
8: I'd love to talk to him at some point, you know, in this week about what that process might look like in terms of him. I think it's one of those things where it's like, it might be only relevant to Brendan Sorsby, but at the same time, I'm just so curious about it and what that process might look like. And I know we have a very curious listenership in terms of they appreciate information like that. I think that might be a cool conversation to have with Coach Stroh and what that might look like. But yeah, Brendan Sorsby not going to go to the NFL supplemental draft. They haven't had the supplemental draft, I think, in 4 years or something like that.
9: And then I read it's been since 2019 since a player was drafted in the supplemental draft.
8: Well, it was a great quote from Tom Pelissero on the Rich Eisen show. He was like, yeah, the supplemental draft doesn't happen anymore because people aren't ineligible. You know?
9: It's like, a good point.
8: People don't become ineligible anymore, and so that's why we haven't had us have a supplemental draft, but the NFL basically says, hey, you can't avoid your consequences of your actions by coming here. We're not going to allow it, and that they are not. So Brendan Sorsby not going to be in the NFL supplemental draft to be on an NFL roster this year. Okay, real quick, the NBA draft is happening tonight. I have three quick takes that I just want to get off, and in 4 years, I'm going to put mariachi music behind it, okay? Number one, A.J. Dabanska going number one overall. No issue with it. Cam Boozer, though, I would take second overall. I think I'm a Cam Boozer guy. I think Cam Boozer is going to be a superstar in the NBA. I think Cam Boozer's floor is a multiple-time all-star and a multiple-time all-defensive guy. Like, the dude's physicality, his moves around the rim, his 10-foot game's incredible. His hands on defense is phenomenal. Super high IQ basketball player. Love Cam Boozer. I'd take him over Peterson. I would. I think Peterson, his fluctuation between what he can be and what he can't be is a little bit. I like what I have with Boozer more in terms of what I'm going to be able to.
9: A little cause for concern there with Peterson.
8: Yeah, a little bit. But, like, I still do overall, like scores can have a tough time. If you're a guy who's like, hey, I'm just going to score. You know, you can end up having a good career like Brandon Ingram, but has B.I. ever lived up to the hype that he got coming out of college? Not really, you know? Like, he's been a good player, but he's not a best player on a championship team. I think that's kind of the risk you run with guys who are just pure scorers. Now, granted, Darren Peterson is a hell of a prospect. Any team that gets him will be very happy. All right, take number two, Keaton Wagler. It's not just I don't think Keaton Wagler is going to work out in the NBA. I think Darius Acuff is going to be the second best player on an NBA team, NBA championship team one day. It's not. I know people get nervous about his, you know, his 6'2" frame and everything like that. I'll just say this: the guy's athletic, he's fast, he's aggressive, great creator. I'm all over Acuff. I think the Clippers are going to Clipper again tonight. I think the Clippers are going to do what the LA Clippers always do, and they're going to take Keaton Wagler and they're going to pass up on Acuff. And I think it's going to be a massive mistake for them. Finally, do not let Jaxel Lendenborg go to OKC.
9: Oh, no. That seems like a terrible.
8: Do not.
9: Well,
8: let
9: I mean,
8: that
9: it
8: happen.
9: Seems good for Oklahoma City, but.
8: Do not let that happen. Because if that happens for OKC, everyone's going to be like, ugh. I hope he falls. I hope Boozer falls to 4 to Chicago. Probably won't happen. And I hope Lendenborg falls to 15 to Chicago.
9: Very quickly, would Africa ask another question? It's a causal question I'm curious about. I'm guessing the answer is no, but does the Cookie Man try and get the Jazz up to the number one spot? Because they clearly want AJ.
8: Oh, yeah. This will be the most, like, tampered with prospect to NBA team ever. But they've done it legally throughout the entirety of the time. Maybe. I mean, if I'm Washington, if you want to give me
9: what draft capital. Yeah,
8: yeah,
9: like, to move up one spot.
8: I mean, we're literally talking about 4 guys who easily could have been drafted number one overall in the last couple of drafts outside of Cooper Flagg. You know, that's the only one where you don't do that. Real quick, breaking news here.
9: Oh.
8: Actually.
9: Do you want the music?
8: Yeah.
9: Okay.
8: This is breaking news.
9: Love this.
8: from NCAA News at NCAA_PR. The Division I cabinet has unanimously voted to approve the age-based eligibility model. Additional details follow. The cabinet's decision is not final until its meeting concludes on Wednesday. This is referring to the 5-5 eligibility rule. So essentially, you'll have 5 years. Now, I believe there was some mending when it came to this rule in order to play ball a little bit more with prep school / junior hockey teams. But essentially, the 5-5 rule is going to be adopted officially into the NCAA. So pretty big news. That definitely does affect not just one team or another team. It affects everybody. It affects the future of how we move things in the NCAA, and also might affect some immediate eligibility. Anthony Calandria now going to have 2 years of eligibility for the Nebraska
9: Big Tone.
8: Huskers. Could be pretty big for Big Tone. Let's take a break here. Top 10 trilogies coming up next here on the 1620 Zone Radio Network.
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10: Although it will look a little dreary outside during the early afternoon, we are not expecting any rain chances here. And the clouds will actually break up a little bit later this afternoon and into the evening with high temperatures in the mid and upper 70s. Overnight, we do have a very low chance of a shower. Wednesday looks pretty good. You'll see more sunshine with highs in the lower 80s. Be ready for heat and humidity this weekend. I'm meteorologist Luke Vickery, KETV Newswatch 7.
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8: 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Real quick, before we get into our top... So this isn't us ranking the best trilogies. This is us just saying what our favorite trilogies are, okay? And so we've had to have seen them and then, you know, talk about them. We'll get to that in a second. I do want to read this. From Pete Nakos. Breaking news is the NCAA Division I cabinet has officially voted to approve the age-based eligibility model. The age-based model calls for an athlete's eligibility clock upon initial full-time enrollment in a college or at the beginning of the academic year following their 19th birthday, whichever occurs earlier. Initially, I believe the age-based model was going to be after high school graduation. That was the initial age-based model proposal. But what happened was is that a lot of prep schools for basketball and junior hockey teams were like, hey, this doesn't work for us, right? That's not good. And a lot of hockey coaches were like, yeah, like most of the guys that we get from juniors are freshmen when they're 20 years old or 21 years old. You know, it would really affect how the NCAA does hockey if they were to go with your eligibility starts at high school graduation. So they tweaked it. For whenever you enroll initially, you have 5 years of eligibility or the beginning of the academic year after you turn 19. So there you go. Some big news in the NCAA when it comes to how they're going to be handling eligibility in the future. All righty. I'm going to be real with you.
9: Please.
8: This is going to be an embarrassing list for me.
9: Oh, no.
8: Okay? I have 10 trilogies that I've actually watched that I legitimately enjoy. And some of which people will go, hey, pretty good, Matt. Yeah, pretty good. Others will go, you're kidding me. This guy's a child. So, let's do
9: it. Is Cars your number one trilogy?
8: No, it is not my number one trilogy. It is pretty far on the list. It's not very high on the list. It's on here, though. Josh Ottson, though, what we're going to do is you will go first, and then I will go after you. So, like, you will do the night, you'll do the funds, like, the actual ones that people agree with, and then I will do my very short-sighted movie trilogy list, okay, if you will. What is your number 10 trilogy, Josh Ottson, your favorite trilogy, number 10?
9: Austin Powers.
8: Okay, I have not seen, I've partly, like, YouTube clipped.
9: These movies came out when I was in junior high and high school, that's like a threading a needle perfect humor for my age group at that time.
8: He's the guy who goes, yeah, baby, right? Is that one?
9: That's right, you got it.
8: Okay, cool. Do you have a favorite one amongst the trilogy?
9: Oh, I think the second one's probably the best one.
8: Okay, what's that one called?
9: The Spy Who Shagged Me?
8: That's a good one. That's a good one. The Star Wars prequel trilogy is my number 10. This one, and you'll see number 10 and number 9 are really just carried by one movie. This prequel trilogy is just carried by number 3. I would argue that number 3 is my second favorite Star Wars movie of all time. Number 1, obviously, being Empire Strikes Back. But the Star Wars prequel trilogy, number 10 for me. Number 9 for you.
9: The Dollars trilogy, Clint Eastwood, A Fistful of Dollars for a few dollars The Good, the Bad, and the Ugly.
8: The Good, the Bad, and the Ugly. Mm-hmm. This is what Quentin Tarantino calls the perfect trilogy.
9: It's very good.
8: Is what he said, because he said that each one outdoes the next one, his opinion. He's called it the greatest trilogy of all time.
9: I would agree with that.
8: Behind Toys. Stibbs goes second. Second movie is absolutely the best Austin Powers movie.
9: Thank you for some validation there, Stibbs.
8: Number 9 is the Cars trilogy for me. Once again, carried by one movie, much like the Star Wars prequel trilogy. Cars 1, incredible. Cars 2, awful. Goes against everything that Cars is about. I did not watch Cars for them to be different forms of humans. I watched Cars to be Cars. I think you would have had a really good opportunity to dive into the experience of the Cars of Lightning McQueen on the Piston Cup series, right? Him winning his third in a row, him creating a rivalry. Maybe there's some tension between him and Sally and the rest of Radiator Springs. I think the second Cars movie could have been a great movie of temptation. You know, Lightning McQueen being tempted to do something that maybe you initially thought he went through. You know, that he got over in the first movie, then he gets tempted to the second movie, and instead they just decided to make Mater the main character. We love Larry the Cable Guy, don't get me wrong. I love you, Larry. You're awesome.
9: And he loves us.
8: And you're an incredible, but I think Mater would have been way better off as, you know, just being what he was perfectly in the first movie, which is Lightning McQueen's best friend. Number 8 for you.
9: Die Hard.
8: There's a third?
9: There are like 5 or 6 Die Hard movies.
8: Really?
9: Yeah. Die Hard 3 is Die Hard with a Vengeance with Samuel L. Jackson.
8: I did not know.
9: And little spoiler alert for Die Hard with a Vengeance, Samuel L. Jackson and Bruce Willis do not get along.
8: Really?
9: Yeah, but they have to coexist to
8: I did not know
9: thwart

0: Well, and you have to go 1, 2, 3, which is why it's 8. I think Avengers 1 is one of the best rewatch movies. Like, I can just rewatch that movie any day, any time. I think the first 40 minutes of Age of Ultron is actually pretty good. It just gets a little bit boring. And then you get to Sokovia, and who cares? Number 7 for you.
1: John Wick. I don't care that they're all the same movie. I'll watch it 100 times. I don't care. Make a million of these.
0: I haven't seen a John Wick movie. I think I would like a John Wick movie, by the way.
1: Yeah, they're pretty great.
0: My number 7 trilogy, Home Alone.
1: What an excellent list you're coming up with.
0: Home Alone 1, Home Alone 2, phenomenal. And then Home Alone 3 doesn't have
1: it doesn't have Macaulay Culkin.
0: But it's still a great movie. It's still fun. I had it on VCR.
1: It still works.
0: It still holds. It's still the same thing where the kid is just, you know, fooling around and making a bunch of idiots look dumb, and it's a very funny movie. I love the Home Alone trilogy. Someone goes Fast and Furious, the first 3 Fast and Furious. Here's my thing. I like Fast and Furious 3, 4, 5. Like, 1, 2 are fine to me, but I like the trilogy, but we can't do that. And so I wouldn't say 1, 2, and 3 are in my top 10. I did think about it, though.
1: I think I'm a 5, 6, 7 guy.
0: Okay. Yeah, 5, 6, 7 ain't bad. I prefer 3, 4, 5. Number 6 for you.
1: Alien.
0: See, this is Austin Jacobson's number 1 trilogy. Mm-hmm.
1: Yeah, Austin is a big Alien guy. I knew this about him.
0: And he often talks about it. I haven't seen any of these movies, but I would... Because of Austin and I's friendship, I'm willing to watch the first Alien.
1: I don't think you'll like the first Alien.
0: You don't think I'll like it?
1: Well, first of all, you don't like horror movies. I don't think it's necessarily a horror movie, but no. Whatever. I think you'll find it to be a little slow. I think the youth of today would find the original Alien to be too slow.
0: Number 6, the Iron Man trilogy. Iron Man 1, Iron Man 2, Iron Man 3. This is a great trilogy in terms of character development storytelling. Like, he has a unique problem in every single movie that he has to get over. And I think it does a great job of, like, moving with Robert Downey Jr. and Tony Stark as a character. Number 5 for you, Josh Hodgson.
1: Back to the Future.
0: I'm an idiot. I didn't think of this one.
1: Oh.
0: I did not think of this one. This one would be on my top 10. What's your favorite Back to the Future?
1: 2.
0: Yeah, me too. I don't like the Wild West one.
1: I don't much care for it. I don't dislike it. I don't. A lot of people love that. Like, so that's some people's favorite. And
0: I'm not a big fan of that one. I think
1: Kenneth says the Wild West one kind of sucks, though. Not gonna lie. Yeah.
0: I think 1 is overrated. It doesn't mean I think it's a bad movie. I think it's just overrated. Okay.
1: For people of my age, Back to the Future is a little ruined because it was on TBS quite literally every single weekend.
0: We
1: couldn't watch anything we wanted whenever. We just had to, whatever the cable companies gave
0: us. Is your favorite 2? Your favorite's 2, right?
1: Correct, yes.
0: God, it's so good. Because Marty's an idiot.
1: And they go to the future, and it's like, oh, this is what the future would be like. Oh, my gosh, the Cubs beat Miami in the World Series?
0: How big of a deal was it when he did the self-tying shoes? For you.
1: It was so cool. I was like, oh my gosh, somebody make these. And then Kanye made them, and I'm like,
0: nah.
1: No thanks.
0: Well, if a different person made them.
1: Exactly.
0: Maybe we'll feel better about it. Number 4, Josh Hodgson. Sorry, I didn't do my 5th one. My 5th one is Star Trek with Chris Pine. I love those movies.
1: Those are good movies, yeah.
0: 3 is kind of weak, but man, 1 and 2. And I would say, common theme here that I'm finding, other than Cars, the second movie often is my favorite one. Home Alone 2 is my favorite Home Alone movie.
1: It really helps with the trilogy.
0: When
1: the second one is as good, if not better, than the first one.
0: Man, The Wrath of Khan, or Into Darkness, I mean, it's just their version of Wrath of Khan, is so good. And Benedict Cumberbatch, one of his most underrated performances, in my opinion.
1: I think that guy's good, everybody.
0: Number 4, Josh Hodgson.
1: The Godfather.
0: So here's the one that this would definitely be on my top 10 if I had watched 2 and 3. I have not watched 2 and 3. Number 3, though, often heralded as not so good. Your opinion?
1: So, it was nominated for Best Picture. Sorry, I'm eating sunflower seeds. I don't care. I didn't have lunch.
0: Who cares?
1: I never have lunch. Francis Ford Coppola, the director, hired his daughter to be a key character in this movie. And I'm sorry. She's a nice lady and all, but she just can't really act worth a crap.
0: Okay. So it just ruins it for you?
1: Really takes me out of the story. It's a good story. The third movie tells a good story. It was nominated for Best Picture. It's a nice bow on the series,

0: But whenever she's on screen, you will...
1: You'll get a little bit.
0: You'll want to get a snack or something.
1: So, real quick, roommate Dan believes that...
0: Hi, Dan.
1: The Godfather is just a preamble for Godfather 2. Like, The Godfather is like, it's a good movie, but more than anything, it sets up Godfather 2. Even though it's a great movie. Do you disagree with that?
0: I've never thought of it like that, but yeah, yeah.
1: I like God. I will watch all three Godfathers at some point. I really will. Number four for me, the Tom Holland Spider-Man trilogy.
0: Excellent choice. It's just, Matt, like, these are fine choices.
1: It's just awesome. Like, one is kind of, you know, it's very Marveled. Mm-hmm. You know, it's very MCU.
0: Michael Keaton's great in that movie, though.
1: He is so good in that movie.
0: He's great in everything.
1: Dude, I quote so many, like, the amount of times I go, times are changing, time we change too, from that movie. I mean, honestly, probably one of the best Marvel villains. If we were making, like, a top five, top ten Marvel villains would be a good one.
0: In the movies?
1: In the movies, okay. Yeah. Movies is best for
0: that's what people can relate to better.
1: 1,000,000%. But then two, with... Mysterio is so good. Jake Gyllenhaal, another incredible performance. That final fight scene, super emotional, explores the Spidey sense. And then the third movie, where you have the kind of Into the Spider-Verse crossover of Andrew Garfield and Tobey Maguire. Not only is that just a great movie, but also a love letter to the Garfield and to the Sam Raimi Spider-Man movies. Absolutely love it. Number three, nitty-gritty time.
0: Number three is Star Wars, the original trilogy.
1: This is the first time you and I agree. Star Wars, the original trilogy.
0: Let's go.
1: On my top three. Your favorite Star Wars movie is?
0: Empire.
1: Yeah, same. I feel like, and we've had this conversation before off air, like, A New Hope feels like two different movies to me. You know? You can maybe even make, it's two different movies. Like, there's he gets off the planet, then they get to the ship, then they go through the ship, then they get the princess. Like, that feels like one movie. And all of a sudden, I feel like we just slam into a second movie, which is the Death Star. The reason why I like Empire Strikes Back is that it just kind of, it moves very, like, act one. You have act two, which is kind of two sub-acts going on at the same time, and then they all can join in act three. I think it's a beautifully constructed movie. Do you like Return of the Jedi?
0: Yes, I don't necessarily love the end.
1: I don't. I don't like it at all.
0: Okay. Oh, okay.
1: I wanted Luke to just slash a bunch of people up. Like, I wanted to see my hero in action. And I can't stand the Ewoks. I can't stand them.
0: Yeah.
1: I think they're stupid. I think it's dumb. I don't find it funny. I find it unserious. I think it makes the Empire look like a joke. It's just like... Part of the reason I don't love Return of the Jedi, I'm not saying it's a bad movie, I just don't love it. This is one of those things where I just felt like they could have done more. Like, that's a rewrite I could do. I could rewrite Return of the Jedi. And I think you could, too, and we can make a better
0: movie. Rewrite Return of the Jedi, okay.
1: Number two trilogy for you, Josh Hodgson.
0: Toy Story.
1: Josh Hodgson and I agree again. Toy Story is my number two trilogy of all time. Incredible. It's perfect. This is perfect. This is where this is the first time where I can tell you each movie is just, there's not really, like, even the Spider-Man trilogy, I don't like the first movie. The Star Trek trilogy, I don't really like the second movie. Iron Man, I'm hit or miss on the third movie. Same thing with Star Wars, the original trilogy, I'm hit or miss on six. Toy Story is 1, 2, and 3 are all masterpieces.
0: Toy Story 1, Matt. Let me put you in 1995 America here.
1: Oh, please. I hear it's a great time. The Huskers won a national championship.
0: Yeah, we were riding high, baby. We didn't know what we had. Toy Story 1 is one of, like, the reasons you go to the movies. You go to the movie. Hey, they did this movie with, like, it's a cartoon, but it's all computers. Like, that was revelatory at the time.
1: Sure.
0: Right? So, just staring at the screen in awe. There's only, like, a few times where I've really, like, whoa, this is an achievement right here.
1: Sure.
0: And Toy Story is one of them. And of course it has the story to match, and it makes adults weep like children.
1: Yeah, it's funny. I've never really grew up in a time where, like, animation like that wasn't achievable. Like, I've never
0: yeah.
1: experienced
0: You've had that your whole life.
1: Literally. So that's an interesting way of putting it. I just think the story rocks. And you just move with the characters. It's just one of those things where it's like, you sometimes when I sit down in an animated movie, I'm like, all right, this is an animated movie. Like, your expectations are, like, tapered a little bit. And there are some animated movies that we call them great animated movies, but, like, they're not necessarily great. They don't necessarily hold to live-action movies, I guess is now we call them, right? This one holds not only holds a candle, it's just better than most live-action movie trilogies ever. Like, it's just incredible. It's just perfect. And the way it comes to a perfect end, it really does. And it's not just like, oh, the third movie's better than the other two. It's not even that the third movie's the best movie. It's more so just, it is the perfect ending. It is the perfect way that it should happen.
0: It's so hard to hit that mark.
1: It really is. And you go, and like, I'm going to be real with you, and this is no shade to what they've done since then. Nobody needed a fourth movie. That's how, you made an incredible third movie.
0: Mm-hmm. Like with the John Wick movies. I said, make a million of them. Yeah. I'll watch every single one of them. I don't care.
1: A third movie so good that people didn't need more. Mm-hmm. They were satisfied. That is impressive.
0: Yeah.
1: Because sometimes when you want more, it's because you're like, oh, they could do it better.
0: Or
1: I'm unsatisfied.
0: There's more adventures. There's more on the table that you could do.
1: No,
0: like,
1: you're good.
0: That was like,
1: you
0: whoa.
1: You did it.
0: You really stuck the dismount. Like, okay, we're good here.
1: All right. I'm interested what your number one trilogy is going to be.
0: There's some debate in the chat amongst Hokisker and Jimmy about Lord of the Rings. John Bishop, producer Josh, handshake meme on Lord of the Rings.
1: You're out?
0: Why would I watch people walk for 8 hours? It's Christopher Nolan's Batman.
1: I cannot believe I didn't put this on the list. I totally forgot about it, Josh.
0: Mm-hmm.
1: Perfect job. Perfect job. Which one's your favorite? Are you a Batman Begins guy?
0: The night that movie came out is the night I kissed my wife for the first time.
1: Really?
0: So that is, it's,
1: wow!
0: It's a special movie in our hearts and minds.
1: Yeah.
0: The Dark Knight is a perfect movie.
1: It is a perfect movie. Okay, I have to adjust my list.
0: Okay.
1: So I'm gonna
0: no Harry Potter nor Lord of the Rings. There might be people with pitchforks outside when we get here.
1: I forgot about Harry Potter too. I would put the Dark Knight trilogy. I can't believe I forgot. I would put it in between the Star Wars original trilogy and the Tom Holland Spider-Man. So Tom Holland goes to 5, Dark Knight trilogy goes to 4. Back to the Future would be somewhere on this list. I probably kick out the prequels and I put Back to the Future at my 10.
0: Okay.
1: Great job by you. What a great story. Dark Knight Rises, Christopher Nolan trilogy, perfect. I'm shocked that you don't have this on your top 10. And I hope that when I tell it to you, you're going to be like, damn, I should have put it in here. The Captain America trilogy.
0: So, okay, very early in this list, you had a superhero trilogy.
1: Yeah.
0: And I went, damn, Cap. I'm wearing it. It's on my shirt right now.
1: The Captain America trilogy. It's perfect.
0: I don't know about you. Winter Soldier is my favorite of the Marvel movies.
1: Mine too. Mm-hmm. It's my number one Marvel movie,
0: yeah.
1: Hands down. But it's also like the continuity of it all, right? Like, number one did an incredible job of setting everything up. But while also, like, I feel like Iron Man at times gets boring, okay? I feel like Thor at times gets boring. Captain America 1 never gets boring. Ever. It never gets boring. It's perfect. Number 2 is the best movie, and then 3 is like the culmination of everything, and it just brings everything you love about that universe, but it's still a Captain America movie. It's still about Cap. It's still about Steve Rogers. It's perfect. It's a perfect trilogy. This was a great segment. Let's hit a break. We'll tell you what to watch and Dog of the Day, ending it here on Middays with Matt.
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1: 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It has never been easier to acquire players. It has never been more accessible to watch film, to watch a player, to say, that player's good, that player will fit in our system, and then acquire that player. Gone are the days where all the previous success mattered so much to the point of your recruitment. It still matters, but it does not matter as much as it does. What matters is money and dollars and evaluation and development. And it's never, ever been easy to go from having your team being average to then making them really good, or having your team going from bad to making them very competitive. It has never been easier. Indiana won a national championship, everybody. 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I don't give a damn about the past. 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I don't agree at all with making the college football playoff two every 6 years. It's a 2014 playoff. Viewing it from the macro perspective, Nebraska is invest enough to be in the top 24 year in and year out.
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0: All right, we got to move. Let's go.
1: Oh.
0: Sorry, it's all my fault. We had such a riveting segment.
1: Okay.
0: Riveting.
1: Riveting.
0: Riveting.
1: There's some baseball on tonight, but you're all probably done with baseball.
0: Yeah, it's whatever. It's
1: Astros,
0: your summer, not
1: Astros,
0: my summer.
1: Blue Jays, MLB Network at 4. Athletics, cool. 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NBA Draft, first round, 7 o'clock on ABC and ESPN. I'll skip the WNBA. Ronaldo scored some goals in the World Cup today.
0: Cool.
1: There's 3 more football matches on after that on the Fox Family and Network.
0: Yeah, great. Alexi Lalas. So
1: dog.
0: Hey, people are mad. Like
1: that guy sucks.
0: Yeah, he's kind of mid.
2: I'm going to rip his throat out. I will.
0: All right, we get it,
2: Scoot.
0: Come on.
2: Let me tell you how.
0: The dog. Dogs and winners.
2: I'm on a roll.
3: Dude, you gotta love dogs.
0: I guess we do. 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That's what we're gonna do. 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
1: That's what a draw is.
0: All right, cool. On Sports Play Conda, crossover coming up next. 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
15: 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Oh, killer crossover.
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17: 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Nasty.
18: 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Cross him up and sit him down.
0: 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Boys, how are we?
19: Great.
20: I feel like I'm hitting a wall in slow motion.
0: Why? Why do you say that?
20: I'm so tired.
0: Oh, it's
19: Nick,
0: okay.
19: You're back
0: okay.
19: With your pals?
20: I am.
19: Yeah. John and Josh.
20: I'm excited to be back. I've been going so hard for the last 10 days.
0: You're officially a more accomplished producer now than you've ever been.
20: That's true.
0: You get to say things that very few people can say. Like you've produced, you were one of the head producers of a national championship in college sports. Not a lot of people can say that. Good for you.
20: I made Scott Graham laugh.
0: There you go. Well, so a lot of people could probably say that. I'm one of those people who can say that. Scott laughed at one of my jokes. So that's not necessarily as rare. But still, you've accomplished some rare things. Congratulations.
20: Yeah, it was a lot of fun. I had a lot of fun. I hope they want me back.
0: I did not accomplish a rare thing yesterday. I just co-hosted USC. Any dumb idiot can do that.
19: That's true.
21: Wow.
0: Any hobo off the street can just come and broadcast with Josh Peterson and call him in sportsmanlike conduct.
19: Is that a compliment to me because I make it so easy on the co-host?
20: By the way, did you get your stuff that Josh and I brought back for you?
0: I did. I was very nice of you, and I was like, I didn't even know that I left.
20: I almost took your cup
0: behind. You should have taken my cup.
20: I almost took
19: your
20: cup.
19: The stuff that's in here.
0: Yes.
20: Yeah.
21: Once again, leaving stuff just randomly anywhere.
19: See, I thought honestly that this was the Mike Schaefer bag because it's over in Schaefer's spot. What do we got in here?
20: I'll take the cup if you don't want the cup.
21: Let's see.
19: Got a baseball cup.
21: Oh yeah,
20: it's a bat cup.
21: Bat cup.
19: Hey, whatever happened to the hat situation? I thought I was getting one of those hats.
0: Oh, I should have said something. I'm sorry.
19: I said every year I say I want an upside down hat that says program.
0: Oh, that was a little bit too much. Mackenzie and I ended up becoming friends, but I couldn't push that over the fence.
20: Did you show her your new shoes?
0: No, I did not show her my new shoes.
20: You got to do that.
0: And no, she came on the air though.
20: Women love looking at your new shoes.
0: I made a lot of friends at the Omaha Baseball Village.
21: Mm.
0: I made contacts.
20: You've kind of become a grift prince.
21: You gonna hang out with Howard now at Chuck's?
0: I was hanging out with Howard at the thing.
21: We noticed.
19: Nick, you hit it. You hit it.
21: We did.
19: He is becoming new Chris.
20: Yeah, grift prince.
19: Yeah.
0: Well, I'm just making relationships with people. You know. You got it.
19: Not for good reasons.
0: No, for great reasons.
21: Not for good reasons.
0: For incredible reasons. Reasons that you benefited.
19: Not with the hat, though.
20: How many hats do you have now? Just over the last 10 days, how many more hats have you acquired?
0: Well,
19: one for me. No, two, because I got the new Zone hat.
0: So I acquired six.
19: Oh, my God.
0: But I gave... No, I acquired seven, but I gave four away. I've given four away.
19: That's nice.
0: I gave three to Happer and one to
19: Josh
0: roommate.
19: Hudson.
0: My roommate Dan.
20: Mr. God. Hat Distribution Man.
19: Yeah. Seriously.
21: Distribution Man.
0: So, yeah. I actually think, no, I think I got six and I gave three away. That's probably more accurate. And I gave all three to half.
21: You can tell you bought too many hats when you can't even keep track of how many you bought.
0: I didn't, what?
20: He didn't, yeah.
21: Well, whatever. You grifted. You
20: Miss
21: can tell
20: Prince
21: you grifted
20: grift.
21: Too many hats when you can't keep track.
0: Look, Prudhon, like Prudhon said, teach a man to fish.
19: Yep. That's why you're new Chris.
0: It was a great time.
19: So what happened to his shoulder? It broke?
20: Yeah, he hurt
0: you got
20: shoulder.
0: A little sack in your shoulder. You got a shoulder sack.
19: What did he do to it, Nick? Do you know?
0: He just popped
20: no
0: his sack. Yeah, and I don't recommend popping your sack. It doesn't feel like a great time.
21: Not good.
20: I kind of cut his finger open today, too. We were down at the village all morning packing stuff up.
21: You cut his
0: my
21: finger?
0: God.
20: Yeah, and we were trying to squeeze stuff into the back of the zone truck, and he got a little pinched.
0: Wow, I've taken his gimmick. Damn. You're taking his fingers? This is bad. I feel bad for Chris.
21: Yeah, what are you doing?
19: Nick, next year, can we his do a thing where the producers of the shows that are on the radio don't have to help tear down?
20: I would love that.
0: Okay. Can we also do the thing, too, where it's like, you don't barge in while I'm on the air?
20: You have a new fridge.
0: Yeah, it was a little ridiculous when I was in the middle of a great segment! What a segment!
20: Hey, you handled it really well, though.
0: I was
20: nobody
0: in the middle of
20: known.
0: A what
21: I'm
0: a
21: sure
0: segment!
21: It was great.
19: And the new fridge is nice.
0: And
21: the fridge is nice.
0: They just bulldozed on in here with a big old fridge, and it made a loud noise.
20: And hey, he was very professional about
21: we
20: it
21: have
20: the
21: to
20: whole
21: keep
20: time.
21: Our Diet Cokes cold.
20: Yeah, look how much things we have
0: I
20: now.
0: Was very professional. I was very professional about it until this moment where I decided not to be.
19: I'm still sad there's no Sprite in there.
0: Are you a big Sprite guy?
19: Oh, yeah.
0: Wow. I was a big Sprite guy until I was like 13.
21: Oh, and then so you grew up, is what you're saying.
0: Yeah, like,
19: why does everyone say Sprite is for kids?
0: Hey, Bish, that was the nicest way
20: it's
0: I
20: like,
0: could put
20: when
0: it.
20: You're sick,
0: I wanted to be
20: your
0: kind.
20: Grandma would give you graham crackers
19: well,
20: and Sprite.
19: He says when he's sick, he drinks root beer like
0: yeah,
19: a psychopath.
0: I drink root beer and I watch Cheaper by the Dozen, too.
19: Is Sprite,
20: why too?
0: It's a great one. I love the Murtaugh's. Wow.
21: I don't know why Sprite feels, but Sprite does
19: Sevier
21: feel
19: always
21: like
19: said the
21: a
19: same
21: drink.
19: Joke.
0: Well, here's the thing.
21: I'm not saying it is. It just seems like it is.
0: Well, it
19: is
0: doesn't
19: it
0: have
19: no caffeine.
0: There it is. No. It doesn't have caffeine, which is why your parents go, "Oh, you're going to stay up all night if you have like
21: yeah,
0: all these
21: Mountain
0: other
21: Dew.
0: Things. If you don't have Sprite, you won't stay up all night."
21: But
0: so it's a kid's drink.
21: I never thought of 7-Up, which is the same thing as
0: well,
21: a kid's drink.
0: Well, yeah, no, 7-Up is what my dad mixed with Seagram's. You know, there's a difference.
19: Yeah, people don't really do Sprite as a mixer, do
0: no,
19: they?
0: No, not really.
21: Which is weird because again, it's a lemon lime soda like Sprite.
0: But you just call. I've never called a lemon. I don't go, "Hey, I'll take a vodka with lemon lime soda." I go,
21: "Well,
0: I'll
21: no.
0: take a vodka." Vodka Sprite.
21: Well, I've never heard anyone say it because it's a vodka 7-Up.
20: I like
0: oh,
20: Sierra
0: really?
20: Mist.
0: You think it's a vodka
21: 7-Up?
0: Oh,
21: absolutely.
20: I was a big Sierra Mist guy.
0: What do you, wait, where? Okay, you're just a weirdo.
20: Starry's not
0: where,
20: the same.
0: Where are you at? I go vodka Sprite. He goes vodka 7-Up.
19: I would never order it.
21: Right, no, it's
0: I'm
21: not
0: about
21: that.
0: I'm just saying,
21: I'm just
0: what
21: saying,
0: would you,
21: I'm
0: what
21: just
0: would
21: saying,
0: you call it? This is interesting. This
21: that
0: is interesting.
21: The whole mixer thing, it's like Morgan and Coke. It's
0: yeah.
21: something and 7.
19: See, and that's always
21: or
19: interesting you call
21: seven.
19: Morgan and Coke, because I have always called it a Captain and Coke.
20: Yeah, I
21: oh.
20: always,
21: oh,
20: I
21: oh, well, you know, that, because Kevin and I used
19: to
21: go to Morgan's. Yeah,
0: I,
21: you're right.
0: I would,
21: a lot
0: I just,
21: of people, it's Captain and Coke.
0: I just call it a Rum and Coke.
21: Or Rum and Coke.
0: I go Rum and Coke. But I will go Jack and Diet.
20: See,
0: like I'll take a Jack and Coke, you know, I'll take a Jack and a Diet Coke. See, but now, like sometimes I don't want Jack, so I have to specify.
19: What do you want?
0: Four Roses is
19: oh,
0: what I prefer.
19: Nice.
20: See, and when I go to a bar and I want rum and Coke, I specifically say Captain. Well, I say Captain and Dr. Pepper.
0: Yeah.
20: I like those flavors better because if you don't specify
19: you don't
20: the
19: well
20: rum, yeah, you get like white bad white rum. I hate it.
19: When I first got into drinking.
0: Yeah,
19: I used to love well rum, and then there was a point where I was like, "Why did I like that?"
0: See,
19: why?
0: I'm still on well tequila, but I'm oh. now off of well vodka.
19: Oh.
0: I now do
19: oh,
0: have a
19: Barton's.
0: I have a specific. I've just come to find that Tito's just is better, just as a mix. It just straight up is vodka. Better. It just it's not even close. So that's what I go with now. But that's interesting. You always go like 7. You go 7-Up and vodka.
21: Well, I don't. Again, these are not drinks I order. But
0: sure.
21: I just grew up in an era where everything was, you know, like the 7 and 7. And
0: yeah,
21: you know, it was always because 7-Up was the preeminent
0: yes.
21: lemon lime soda.
0: That is the funny.
21: And Sprite was for kids.
0: Yeah, exactly. That
19: yeah,
0: is something
19: you just said.
0: But John, that's totally true.
19: John texted into the show. He didn't say Matt sucks, but he did say we give our grandson Sprite because it doesn't have caffeine.
0: Also, too, when you have a like a kiddie cocktail, right? Like it's
20: like a Shirley
0: Sprite.
20: Temple.
21: Well, Shirley Temple.
0: A Shirley Temple. That's
21: was
0: Sprite.
21: 7-Up and cherry, yeah. cherry or grenadine.
19: I'm
0: yeah.
19: not into that.
0: That's fun. I mean,
21: you don't like grenadine.
0: Mm-mm.
21: So you don't like cherry cokes.
19: Not real. I mean, it's fine. I just don't ever get it.
20: I like normal cherry. Like your version, that's a Roy Rogers, yeah?
21: Roy Rogers.
20: Yeah. Oh. I just would rather have cherry Coke from the can.
19: You'd rather have a cherry Coke than cherry Coke?
20: Yes. Mm.
21: The Roy Rogers is better than the stuff in the can. I remember being disappointed. When they first came out with cherry Coke in the can, I remember being super excited.
19: Because you're like, whoa, thinking, I can have a Roy Rogers all the time.
21: Exactly. And I was like, eh, it's not as good. Mm. There's something about the flavor of the grenadine, because they don't actually use grenadine in cherry Coke.
2: It's just
21: artificial flavoring, yeah, sure. But the grenadine does something to
2: it. You had the canned mixed drinks? Have you had, like, you can now buy Jack and Coke in a can. You can buy a
21: One. I've seen
20: that. I've had that.
21: Most of them are not good.
2: Yeah. I don't like the Jack ones. I like the Crown ones, though. Yeah. Like the Crown, the purple, not the lemonade ones, but the purple ones I like a lot. Mm. They're a little bit, like, sweeter.
19: Well, how about this from Johnny? Fresca is the goat mixer.
2: Dude, Fresca is
20: I'm really a Fresca guy now.
2: Fresca's pretty good, man.
21: The Fresca's always disappeared quickly out of the fridge at the ballpark.
19: Really?
21: Well, they didn't stock as much of it, but people, I think they were just getting after like 2 or 3 days, they're getting tired of Cokes or Sprites.
2: Yeah, also, too, it's like got zero calories, and that attracts a lot of people, too. Or it's got limited calories.
20: There's like no sugar, either.
2: Yeah.
21: It just tastes different. You know, it's just something different than cola.
19: It's toasted.
21: It's toasted.
16: That's what the money is for!
19: Thank you, Nick.
20: My first time having Fresca ever was this last week, and I'm a Fresca guy now. I love it.
19: You're 27?
20: Wow. Just never had a Fresca.
2: You
20: 29.
2: Did what? You did what to that person? Yeah.
19: Since when?
20: Since last May month. 6th.
19: Wow.
2: You're 29?
19: Look at Nick, he's almost 30.
20: I know.
2: Wow.
20: Oh, God, I'm 30.
2: You've always carried yourself, though, older. You've always carried yourself more mature.
19: No, he hasn't.
2: Since I've known him.
19: I guess that's true.
20: It's because of the trauma.
2: Yeah. It's because of the toastedness.
19: It's toasted.
20: Toasted.
19: Nice. By the way, speaking of TV, so one of the things that we have long done on The Grum is recap shows we're all watching together. Are we going to be recapping House of the Dragon this season?
20: We are going to watch it tonight. We haven't had a chance to watch it yet.
19: Have you watched House of the
21: Dragon? I watched the first one.
19: Okay, so we could actually do this on the show.
20: I love Hot D.
19: Yeah?
20: Yeah.
19: There's a lot of people dying in there.
20: Dude, I have high hopes for season 3. I know season 2 was slow, but I'm hoping that it was mostly set up.
19: Spoiler alert, season 3 premiere is the season 2 finale.
20: Oh.
19: We finally get all the big battles.
20: Good.
2: Yeah. How long have you loved Hot D, Grim?
20: It's since the first
19: 2022
20: came out.
19: Is when it first came out.
20: I've been a Hot D guy since 2022.
2: Yeah. Mm-hmm. We should get a shirt for you that says I love Hot D.
20: You know, the joke that you're making is the joke that we've been making.
2: I know, but I'm late to the program.
19: You're putting a hat on a hat right now.
20: Yeah.
2: I like hats. That's why I got 6 free ones. That's why I have to give away so many.
21: You have too many hats.
2: Wow, you're wearing the throwback The Zone hat.
21: I like those throwbacks.
19: That's the 20th anniversary.
2: Wow.
21: I like the throwback The Zone hat.
20: Yeah, it came with the red long sleeves with the silver logo.
19: Oh,
20: remember those?
19: Yep. I donated mine to a Goodwill.
20: I don't know what happened to mine.
19: It was too big. Our boss gave me an XL.
2: It's a sleep shirt.
19: A long sleeve shirt?
21: I gave mine to my boy.
2: You're complaining to me about long sleeves? I love long sleeves.
19: I know you do. You wore... My parents, they came by yesterday. They made fun of Matt for wearing jeans. It was awesome.
2: I love jeans. And the jeans that I was wearing were great.
20: I'm not anti-jean. I'm supporting you here.
2: And it was just... Now, sitting down for 8 hours, it was a fairly poor decision at the end of it.
19: Outside? Huh. Who could have seen that coming?
2: But in the first 5 hours, I enjoyed my jeans.
19: Interesting.
2: I like my jeans.
19: It was nice meeting Ryan McGee. He asked him a NASCAR question. And I think Ryan was genuinely surprised that Matt knew all sorts of things about NASCAR because he had to, you know, he was like, what about this and this and this and this? And Ryan was like, wow, look at this idiot.
20: Did you talk to him about the new Star Wars Galactic Racer game?
19: That didn't come
20: up. People are getting previews now.
19: Yeah, it didn't come up. I'm sorry.
2: I think I should just have a podcast with Ryan McGee.
19: Yeah?
2: No.
19: I've talked to him on a podcast before. I interviewed him for an hour once.
2: That guy's got it.
19: You did a great setup to your Georgia question, though. You're like, I know a lot of people want you to talk about Lane Kiffin, but I'm not going to ask you. And he's like, thank God.
2: I did not know that he was the one who made the Lane Kiffin doc, which made me look educated, even though admittingly I wasn't.
19: Yeah.
2: I just know him as an SEC guy.
19: Yeah.
2: Has more than likely just everybody in the SEC media has talked way too much about that.
19: He did the doc on him last year when he was like, I'm a changed man. I do hot yoga now. And I have a relationship with my wife, and I'm never leaving Ole Miss. And then 2 months later, he's like, just kidding, I'm going to leave Ole Miss.
2: Oh, also, I thought you were saying, just kidding, I don't like hot yoga anymore.
19: Yeah, I've actually never liked hot yoga.
2: I've actually never liked my wife.
20: I forgot how weird it was for him just to say, I have a relationship with my wife. That's good.
19: Ex-wife. This is an ex-wife.
20: That's fair.
21: From Brandon in the Equitable Zone inbox. Jesus bleeping Christ.
19: Whoa, Brandon.
21: I thought you got fired from 1620. Tuned in today and your dumbass is on the air along with that R-word, Josh Duscherson.
19: Got him.
21: I'll go back to Sirius XM Radio and check back in a month in hopes your dumbass is fired. Sorry, Brandon.
19: Brandon, I have terrible news for you. I don't think I told this to you. I just re-upped. I signed a new contract with the Zone.
20: Oh, congrats.
19: I'm here, baby. I'm not going anywhere.
2: A lifetime contract.
19: Not that far. I want to renegotiate.
2: 15 years for $150 million.
19: Brandon, you're a moron. Good to hear from you. But we're
2: we love
20: Thanks
2: our
20: for
2: morons.
20: Listening.
2: But yeah. We'll catch you during Big Red Overreaction,
21: I'm
2: Brandon.
21: I'm going to assume, even though this is unsafe to do, I'm going to assume that is Brandon's real name. So thanks for emailing.
19: That's true.
21: And exposing your ass to the world.
19: Yes.
21: Oh, you're not behind an anonymous, basement.
2: I thought you were going to say,
21: thank you, Brandon. Thanks for not listening.
2: From also, Italian Husker.
21: Totally not listening.
20: Also, the R word? What year is this? Yeah. What are you doing?
19: Don't put it on the internet that he is listening.
2: Yeah, don't put his last name on the internet either.
20: Kidding. Maybe we should.
21: Brandon Meyer?
19: I mean, if you email the show,
2: you are there. I did get in trouble one time, though.
21: I also just got an email from Mike Eby.
20: Oh, hi, Mike.
19: What did he say? producer of yours is a real putz.
2: Well, he's a real R-word.
21: It's so I can get paid.
19: Oh, that's nice.
20: Thank you, Mike Eby.
21: Also got an email from Stacey McGilligan.
19: What did she say?
2: Stop reading the emails!
19: That producer got an email from a real putz.
20: Damn it!
21: Also got an email from Keith Mann.
2: Oh!
20: Keith Mann, what are you saying about me?
21: From Nicholas Grimm.
2: Rule calling.
19: Was this about the golf thing from Keith?
21: Yes.
19: Yeah. You can play golf now.
21: Yeah.
20: Cool.
2: Oh, yeah. Apparently,
21: I think that's going to be our thing now. We should do the...
19: read people's emails?
21: Yeah, well, just read their full names.
19: Oh, I like this idea.
20: Only if they say mean things, because actions have consequences.
2: Because if they actually say compliments, we should not. we should not show their identity.
20: If you're going to be weird about things, I'm going to dox you.
19: Jeff writes, I'm not going to read this full text message, because I don't want to get in trouble with any of our fine sponsors, but he says, glad regular shows are back, and no more bleep, bleep, bleep, bleep, or other crap. It's good to be back, Jeff.
20: Hi, Jeff.
19: It's good to be back. I missed my friends. I get to talk to them every time.
2: Somebody sent me an email today complaining about me talking about the current events of sports. And they were like, you talked about...
19: the NBA draft?
2: No, I talked about Dusty May. And they were like, I tuned in and I heard you talk about Dusty May and you mentioned Giannis. And like, I'm no longer listening. And so many people have told me the same things about you talking about the NBA. And I'm like... And I wrote back, I go, hey, man, it's called the news. Appreciate ya.
21: Were they mad at you or mad at the NBA?
2: He was mad at me for talking about the current event of sports.
21: Mm. No, but was he mad because it was you talking about it, or was he mad because you were talking about the NBA?
19: Good question, John.
21: The latter.
2: The latter.
19: Yeah.
21: So it's an anti-NBA person.
2: And I hit him back with, it's called the news, and he goes, I didn't expect a snarky comment. And I'm like,
19: then why'd you write the email?
2: I go, you clearly haven't listened to the show.
19: Mm.
2: That's what I do.
19: Jimmy the Greek 69 writes.
2: Oh, nice.
19: You all spend the whole day calling actually accomplished people as idiots and failures. Why are you all so sensitive to criticism? Who are you talking about? Who do we say that's accomplished that's an idiot? We're just saying this emailer is an idiot.
2: Yeah.
20: But also accomplished people can be idiots.
21: Yeah, sure.
20: There can be people at the highest levels of, I don't know, government who could be massive idiots.
21: Though maybe we just found Brandon Meyer's code name on the YouTube
19: channel.
21: Jimmy
19: the Greek.
2: Oh, let's go Brandon! Oh, that makes sense!
19: We're not allowed to call people idiots. Why can people call us idiots, but we can't return fire?
2: You know what? That's what you get paid for, Josh.
19: To get called
2: an
19: idiot?
2: You get paid to be in the public.
20: Why you signed that contract.
2: That's what the money is for! Yes, exactly!
20: That's what the money is for!
21: In fairness, Josh wasn't called an idiot. He was called the R word.
2: That's
21: and
2: true.
21: Duscherson.
19: Yeah, exactly. Duscherson.
20: Man, he really got you with that one.
2: Yeah, has anybody, do people put Mick in front of mean things and call me that? Do people put like Mick son at the end of things and you're like
19: Idiotson?
2: Yeah, Idiotson. No. Josh Idiotson.
19: Maybe they should. Hey, we just got another email from Kenneth.
2: Oh, Ken.
19: Jesus bleeping Christ. I thought you were hired on 1620 The Zone. Tuned in today, and your wonderful butt is on the air, along with that beautiful person, Josh Peterson. Oh, I guess this was sent to John. I'll continue listening to 1620 The Zone and check back in a month and hope your smart face is still on the air. Good to hear from you, Ken.
21: Thank you, Kenneth, and I won't mention your last name.
19: Shout out to
21: you. Because I know how embarrassed you were to write that.
19: Thank you, Kenneth.
2: Yeah.
20: See how this works? You say mean things, we will dox you. Mm-hmm. I will tell everyone where you live.
1: There you go.
21: Another Brandon writes, hi, John. Here is a Brandon that appreciates your work for all the Jaskers in the city. Thank you.
2: Brandon. Oh, my God.
19: Shout out,
2: Old
19: Brandon.
2: Man Doug was wearing
21: I
2: a
21: heard about
2: racing,
21: did you see him?
2: In front of the at the OBV.
21: Oh, yeah?
2: It was awesome. He's wearing a Creighton, like the NIL golf polo that you buy. Mm-hmm. He was wearing the Creighton NIL golf polo, a great Creighton quarter zip, and then had a Husker hat on. And he goes,
20: wow, what a Jasker fit.
2: He goes, for all the Jaskers.
19: He leaned into the
21: at the College World Series.
2: At the College World Series.
21: Okay.
2: It was the most Jasker outfit ever.
19: Hey, what do you think about this? So somebody said this yesterday when we were doing the show, because I'm a little under the weather right now. And now Sean follows up. Just tuned in. Seriously, Josh sounds so much like Austin. Do you think I sound like Austin?
2: I did not pick that up.
19: Somebody said that yesterday.
20: You sound more pessimistic and more beaten down by the world than Austin does.
21: That's true. Austin likes the uniform.
19: He's a very positive
20: he
19: person.
20: He does?
21: Yeah.
19: Of course he does.
20: I think they're fine. They're uniforms.
19: Yeah. We had a segment on
2: Thank you, Nick.
19: Yesterday.
2: Great take. They are clothes.
20: I kind of like the stripes.
2: I don't care.
19: Oh, my gosh.
20: I said kind
2: of. How dare you have a subjective opinion, Nick?
19: Of all the opinions.
2: Oh, my God. You know what? That guy was right about you, Doucherson.
19: Yeah.
21: No, he's Doucherson.
19: Stibbs says Doug is the devil.
2: Wow.
19: Stibbs and Old Man Doug have a big rivalry. I think Doug blocked Stibbs on Twitter.
2: Really?
19: Yeah.
2: That takes a...
21: Or did Doug just close Stibbs' account?
19: Maybe that's what he did. You're not allowed to buy a house.
2: You know what? When it comes to Stibbs, Doug does wait for the second ring.
19: Yeah, you know what? I'm going to avoid this call. Understandable.
2: So I'm going to wait. I'm going to make him wait for three rings, then I'll pick up.
19: That's how you know that's Doug hates you.
2: Exactly.
19: Wow. You don't want that.
2: No, you don't.
20: He'll still pick up, though.
2: He still will. Well, he cannot. I mean, he's incredible at his job.
19: John writes, Austin loves high school sports. Josh hates anyone under 20.
2: I just got out of there. Just got over it.
19: I'm a fan of your work.
21: Yeah, barely.
2: Mm-hmm. You were like, when I was 19, you're like, who is this idiot from Chicago? And then I turned 20. He goes, wow, this guy's got some. He's got some real
19: When warm. You were 19, I had literally zero idea who you
2: No
19: were.
2: One did. It was a beautiful time.
19: Yep. And look at you now.
21: Now too many people
19: beautiful
21: know
19: Beautiful ride.
2: Now hundreds of people.
19: It's a beautiful hundreds. Ride. Have you watched the movie?
2: Thousands.
21: And Howard knows
20: Or no, probably tomorrow.
19: Whoa.
2: Howard.
21: And Howard knows
2: Me and my guy, Howie.
21: Mm. By the way, we didn't talk yet about the fact that Chris Prudhon, our great...
20: Griff King.
2: Why do you say his name like that?
19: Yeah.
21: It's Chris Prudhon, or Prudhon.
2: You go, Prudhon.
21: Prudhon. I don't know why I said Prudhon.
19: Taco Bell.
20: Farron's been doing that. I think it rubbed off on you.
21: Well, no, Farron says Prudhon.
20: He does. He gets cat occasion
2: about
20: it.
2: That seems like
21: I don't really have asked Nick how exactly he pronounces his name. I've always assumed it was Prudhon.
19: Prudhon, yeah.
2: Prudhon.
19: He never corrects us.
2: At some point, like, Sip knew that it wasn't Ramir anymore, you know?
19: Wow, Pesky Blue says, WTF is going around right now. I'm sick, too. It's June. This is illegal. Seriously. I hate being sick.
21: I'm telling you, man, this happens. There's like a summer illness that goes around.
19: I don't like
20: it. Well, I think it's like a, they call it con flu. If you go to a convention and there's a bunch of people in an enclosed area, you're going
21: to
20: get sick. I think the College World Series.
21: Josh, their nerd fair.
2: If you get me sick before
20: this is like
2: I
20: a baseball nerd fair.
19: That'd be a bummer.
21: Yeah, but it's outside.
19: Riss got sick. She's sick
20: You can
19: now.
20: Still get sick outside, John. There's
19: famously
20: anyway,
19: what are you going to do?
2: My immune system needs to lock in.
21: You know, because I like to collect photographs. I like to collect, you know, classic photographs.
19: Mm-hmm.
21: Yeah. And... You know, when we took our team picture.
2: Yeah, we never took one, by the way, of the lesser group.
21: Oh, the lesser group. No, we didn't.
19: We didn't do one with him and Happer and me.
21: Have we ever done that?
19: No. Well, this was... Yes. You remember there's the one that you guys had last year where someone's holding the sword.
20: No, that was a couple years... That was a few years ago.
19: The sun is on its face.
21: Yeah. Oh,
19: it's
21: yeah.
20: Like, the sword was a few years ago.
21: Anyway, the Westwood One team always takes a photo on the roof of the stadium.
19: Sure.
21: And this is... You know, the meme... Of the Rockwell painting of the guy standing
19: I
21: up in the middle.
19: I love that meme.
21: Of the,
19: yes. It's one of my favorite memes.
21: I am going to use this photo as my version
19: Ooh.
21: Of that meme.
19: Okay.
21: It is the...
20: I told John and Kevin that this is the face of the noise.
21: It is. I mean, you can hear the come out of his...
19: Yeah, can we get the drop, please, Nick? Can we? I'd love to hear it right now. So good.
21: It's a great picture.
19: So funny.
21: It is great. Picture.
19: What was that the big group photo? That,
21: yeah.
20: Because
21: you know Chris was just hitting, or whoever was taking the picture was hitting the button several times, and so, you know, caught Kevin and, you know, in old man form, and
19: that's awesome.
2: Caught him in.
21: So this is my new favorite. So next time we have Kevin on, this is going to be the graphic.
20: Yeah. Yeah,
21: absolutely.
2: Josh, I asked Kevin, I go, how many Bears games are you going to announce this year? And Coogler goes, are you kidding me? I have no idea. I'm like, dang it.
21: Yeah, of course.
2: Well, I want to know.
21: They don't assign
2: these
21: things.
2: I don't know how they assign them. I want Kevin to call my team.
19: I do always look forward to when Kevin gets his assignments, we start talking about them together because he's like, hey, what do you think of this game? What do you think of this game? And I'm always like, ooh, that's a fun
2: one. He did tell me through his intuition who he thought was going to announce the first Bears game, which I was cool with.
19: Adam Amin.
2: No. Might be.
21: Probably
19: Joe Davis.
21: Probably Howard.
19: Oh no! Wait, it's a playoff. It's a rematch of two or it's a matchup of two playoffs.
2: He was like, it might be the Olsen game.
19: That's the Joe Davis crew. Yeah, yeah.
21: I mean, is it really a matchup of two playoffs?
19: I mean, technically the Bear. Well, yes, the
2: they both made the playoffs.
19: Yeah, and both
21: they both lost to the Rams.
2: And they both took the Rams to the limit.
21: And the Panthers actually gave us a better game than the Bears.
2: That
21: did.
2: is not true.
21: I mean, the only reason the Bears game was close because it was cold. Okay. Oh, the cold.
2: Stop it. Even you know you're just trolling. We took you to overtime. We were on the precipice of winning.
21: Both games equally pissed me off. I couldn't properly celebrate either one.
2: I can't stand you. I can't. Some
21: of us hold our teams to a higher standard.
19: Yes. Ask him about his first Super Bowl victory and how miserable he was even in the moment when the clock hit zero and he thought the refs were going to steal it from
21: him. Well, they were. They were going to.
19: He couldn't celebrate. He's like, but they're going to give him the touchdown. It's like, nope, the game's over. Are you sure? He could have celebrated and be happy.
21: Well,
19: he,
21: no, I waited until, you know, the idiot official got on and said, no, and the game's over.
2: Bishop,
21: then I celebrate.
2: John, you would be the guy to be like, well, I mean, he could have called a better game after they win the Super Bowl. He's like, well, I called too many runs.
19: Offense did take a bit.
2: You did say that after. You were trying to break down. The day after the Bears lost, you tried to break down the game to me. And you were telling me, you were like, well, they were throwing the ball too much.
21: They were.
2: I didn't want to hear that.
19: I don't care. No, that's Thursday, John.
2: Yeah. Come on, John. I know that.
19: They'll be back on Thursday.
21: I'm starting to now acknowledge what day it is. You know
19: what?
21: The moment you walk into Charles Schwab Field for the World Series, you instantly forget what day it is.
19: Yeah.
21: And then they all just blend together and like, I had to think, oh, is this Tuesday?
19: And now it's Tuesday. And then next week is a holiday week.
2: I did have to remind, I remember when I first started working here, I was talking to, it was me, Josh Hodson, and Josh Hodson's wife. And
19: Amy.
2: Said
20: no. Women don't have names. They're just their husband's what? Mr. and Mrs. Odson.
2: Mrs. Odson.
19: Mrs. Josh Odson.
20: Yes, thank you.
2: Said she was like, you know, it's kind of tough to get back into the groove after you've been away, like out of the studio.
21: Yeah.
2: But the thing was last year is that I was in the studio in the morning
19: and out of the studio
2: So it's like I was in both places, so I never felt like I was out of the groove. You know, it was what it was. This year I was like, I got in my car and I was about to take a right to get to Cumming. And I was like, oh, no, I have to take a left today to get to Dodge.
19: That would have sucked.
2: Yeah. Mm-hmm.
19: If you would have driven down there and then said, oopsie daisy.
2: That wouldn't have been that bad. It would have been like a 5-minute
19: just turn around
2: detour. Yeah.
19: Well, and now we're here.
21: And now
19: the countdown is
2: over. Every game
19: is over.
2: Ping!
19: The last game of the season was yesterday.
2: Yes. Mm-hmm. And I won't see Howard for a year.
19: Yeah, you could change that. You could have him as a regular guest. Wacky Guest Wednesday.
21: That is a great idea.
19: Mm-hmm.
21: That is a great idea.
19: Mm-hmm.
21: Let's make it happen. Howard has spent his whole life interviewing everybody else at the College World Series.
2: Good point.
21: No one has ever interviewed Howard.
2: Yes, it would.
21: And you could be
2: the
21: first.
2: Way, Scott Graham is on the NFL Network, correct? He's the voice of the NFL films?
20: Yeah.
21: I mean, he's a voice
19: you
21: of NFL. See,
19: yeah, you hear him a lot during the NFL season.
2: Someone told me that. And
19: this
2: then
19: highlight
2: I,
19: brought to you I, by I start, Chunky Campbell's.
2: I started talking. Did
21: Campbell's
2: he,
21: Chunky.
19: Campbell's Chunky.
20: No, it's Chunky Campbell's. It's a different
2: when
20: kind.
2: When I started talking to him.
19: It's the off-brand.
20: It's a brand called Chunky, and they have a soup called Campbell's.
2: When I started talking to him, I was like, I thought he was going to be like, the top 10 NFL defenses of all time.
19: And you thought that's how his voice would be all
20: you,
19: the
20: you
19: time?
20: You thought he would just talk about that?
2: He kind of sounds like it nowhere? When he just talks regularly.
21: I mean, that's his voice.
2: It was
21: mean,
2: awesome.
21: That is his voice.
2: I'm complimenting him. I'm saying it's awesome. He has an incredible voice.
19: Cool.
2: I wish I had. There was multiple people I met this week. I was like, I wish I had their pipes. I just wish I had their vocals. I love my mind.
19: Like our
2: I
19: friends
2: wish
19: in Central Nebraska.
2: Seriously. Brian Gallagher's got a...
19: People love his voice.
20: Sometimes you just want another dude's pipes.
19: Sometimes you do.
2: Give me
19: that pipe. Yes.
2: I want guys' pipes and you like hot D.
19: There you go.
20: We all like hot dudes.
19: And that's the crossover.
21: And that was a crossover. Wow. Welcome back, folks.
19: Good to be here.
2: Welcome back.
19: Nope.
2: Great segment!
21: Brought to you by Everlevel Concrete Repair and... I got to remember
19: how to Omaha.
21: Omaha at everlevelconcrete.com. Mm. The Grum is back, folks.
2: Yeah!
21: And I think the sun is almost back, folks.
2: Yeah!
21: Look at that. Well, kind of. It's still mostly cloudy. 1620 The Zone.
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5: Although it will look a little dreary outside during the early afternoon, we are not expecting any rain chances here, and the clouds will actually break up a little bit later this afternoon and into the evening with high temperatures in the mid and upper 70s. Overnight, we do have a very low chance of a shower. Wednesday looks pretty good. You'll see more sunshine with highs in the lower 80s. Be ready for heat and humidity this weekend. I'm meteorologist Luke Vickery, KETV Newswatch 7.
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0: 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Really, it is.
1: I got to remember to turn the microphone
2: on. Got
1: to
2: have a microphone on.
1: Seriously, the only thing Coors Light advertises is that it's cold.
2: They do like telling you.
1: They love to tell you it's cold.
2: Rocky Mountain.
1: It's very cold.

0: Coors Light because it keeps Nebraska chill all season long.
1: Oh yeah, no, don't get me wrong. I like the Coors Light, but literally their whole gimmick, their whole sales gimmick
2: it's toasted.
1: Is
0: it really is?
1: It's cold.
0: It's the beer version.
1: I mean,
0: of it's, toasted.
1: It's cold.
2: To be fair though, that's all you really need if you're a beer advertiser. Well, you don't need like Clydesdales and people with sweater vests.
1: Okay.
2: It's cold beer.
1: But the
2: people
1: whole it's
2: vests.
1: Toasted Miller. Thing has to do with toasting the tobacco. Which can change the flavor profile of the cigarette, I am told.
3: Yeah, I'm not a smoker.
1: But the beer is supposed to be cold, right?
0: That's what I want with my
1: beer.
0: Be
1: like,
2: well, unless you're in Germany. They love warm beer over there.
0: My parents were just over in Greece, and they were telling me about all their warm drinks.
2: Won't you like warm beer?
1: It would be like if we opened up a barbecue restaurant and said, our barbecue is smoked.
0: I mean, again, to go back to it's toasted, maybe that's what you do.
2: It's kind of all you need.
0: Dave, I don't want to get in trouble with any sponsors. He's just like, you know, Jimmy John's never talked up the quality of their sandwiches. They were simply fast. But that's important.
1: See, well, I don't.
2: Little Caesars, it's hot and it's ready.
1: I don't understand the pushback on the Jimmy John's.
2: I just had it for lunch. That was my lunch today.
0: Yeah, I had it on Saturday.
1: Have we gotten so snobbish now? Because it used to be, you know, when Subway became like the first major, you know, submarine sandwich chain around here.
0: Yeah.
1: Everyone loved the Subway.
2: Cold.
1: And then Jimmy John's came along and was like, oh, this tastes a lot better. Now Subway's trash. Have we gotten so sandwich snobby that now the Jimmy John's has replaced the Subway? I mean, Subway.
2: But what's replaced
1: Subway is
2: the
1: like
2: Jimmy
1: great
2: John's?
1: Value brand.
2: Yeah. Who's Jimmying the John's now?
1: Yeah. Well, it's because there are a lot of like
2: Pickleman's actually.
1: Well, it's not even the
0: good
1: chain.
0: Sense.
1: It's just that like more local places are now doing sandwich.
0: That's true.
1: Right.
0: That's true.
2: I love the sandwich renaissance.
1: I like
0: Jimmy John's on Saturday, and
1: it's
0: it was
1: delicious.
0: Tasty. Yeah. It was good.
2: They brought cheddar cheese onto their menu. Like, if you go to customize your sandwich, game changer.
0: Really?
2: Because before, the only cheese option was provolone.
0: At Jimmy John's, they have cheddar now?
2: Yeah, they have cheddar now, and it's actual cheddar.
0: I'm going to try this next time I have it.
2: I had a turkey and cheddar today.
0: Ian writes, John, I have an insane Jimmy John's story that I literally cannot tell
1: online. I don't.

0: want my imagery of Jimmy John's being ruined by
1: Mr. John.
0: Please don't.
1: He says, remind me to tell you next time I see you.
0: Oh, please.
2: Good call. You still go to Jimmy John's and just ask for bread?
1: I do it often.
2: Yeah.
1: Because that you do Dale bread for 50 cents, and then you throw that in the freezer, and then you always have Subway style bread.
2: So you can just walk into the store and be like, old bread, please.
1: Yeah. Sometimes they'll just give it to you.
2: Whoa.
1: They won't even charge you. They're like, just take it.
2: It's like sometimes you get a fountain drink at a gas station, and they're like, eh.
0: Yeah. We've been storing it on the roof all these years, waiting for it to, you know, decompose.
1: Seriously.
0: Just take it, please.
1: It's great. It's great because then you can throw it in your air fryer, do a toasted sandwich. Gold.
2: It's toasted.
0: It's gold, Jerry. Gold. Well,
1: Blue JR6 says,
0: well, yeah.
1: Jared ruined Subway.
0: Remember
1: Jared?
0: I mean, it didn't help. It didn't help, but it was more about just the fact that
1: it wasn't as good.
0: Yeah, it wasn't as good as the other submarine sandwich.
1: Steve says Jersey Mike's. People forget about Jersey Mike's.
0: I do like Jersey Mike's.
2: I miss Quiznos.
0: It's hard to screw up a sandwich.
1: I do love sandwiches.
0: I love
1: That's
0: sandwiches.
1: What I had for lunch. I had a sandwich for lunch.
2: People love sandwiches.
1: Mm-hmm.
0: I enjoy a good sandwich.
2: I'm gonna open a sandwich place. People love sandwiches.
1: That's a great name for a sandwich place. And people also love being back together, working with their pals.
2: And reading the Grum Down.
1: And twins.
0: And finally, a proper looking Grum Down. Look at that!
2: You found back the old file? Oh! It's not all blurry and weird?
1: Yeah, you fixed up, the background.
0: Dressed,
1: good job, John.
0: Yeah, I changed it. Dressed up in Sooner colors today.
1: Mm.
0: Well, they did win.
1: I know. And win. Congrats, Oklahoma.
2: This is a little more than winning last
0: rolls
2: night.
0: Rolls through Carolina. Did you notice
1: last night?
0: I didn't
1: watch the last
0: night,
1: four innings. I don't even know what happened. What's the final score? 13-2?
2: Yes.
1: 13-4.
2: It was 13-2.
0: It was 13-2.
1: Wait, they won by the football score?
2: Yes.
1: That's incredible.
0: Well, you speak of that.
1: Oh, sorry. I didn't mean to spoil it.
0: No,
1: wrong one.
0: There it is.
1: That is nuts.
0: Bob
1: 13-2.
0: Bob Stoops last night tweeted out a screenshot saying that championship score looks familiar.
1: That's awesome. 13-2. Good job by you.
2: How'd Oklahoma score 13 in that game?
1: Touchdown and two field goals.
2: Ah.
1: Yeah, the safety didn't happen.
2: Yeah, I know. I understand the safety. I understand the safety. John, I'm tired.
0: 13 is like a kind of a normal football score.
1: And the two didn't happen until the very end. It was a punt that went over, the snap went over the punter's head.
2: The second you said.
0: I don't hardly remember anything about that game.
1: They dominated that game.
0: They did, but I just don't remember anything significant about that game.
2: The second you said a touchdown and two field goals, I'm like, damn it, obviously.
1: Yeah. Let's see, who was the MVP? Torrance Marshall, who was a linebacker for Oklahoma.
2: Torrance.
1: Brad Nessler called the game with Bob Greasy and Lynn Swan on the sideline. The Orange Bowl. Gosh, football.
0: By the way, did you notice, you know, Barry Switzer's been there all week.
2: Mm-hmm.
1: Yeah, I know. I tried to interview him. Sad.
0: You should have been on the field last night because everyone was interviewing him.
1: He
0: was wearing his, because I went up and asked him because it looked very familiar.
1: On the air or off the air?
0: Off the air. Because we were waiting for Coach Johnson to come down from the stage so we could do the post-game interview. He had on the coach's shirt that he wore on the sidelines in 1985.
1: That's awesome.
0: The button-up collared shirt that was white and had like a horizontal stripe across the chest, and it had Oklahoma and Switzer on the,
1: that's super cool.
0: And it was really... And you'll appreciate this.
1: Yeah.
0: He was wearing one of his Cowboys jackets.
1: Let's go! Go Cowboys!
2: He wore a shirt with his own name on it?
0: Well,
1: it's a coach's shirt.
0: All the coaches had the same shirt. So, like, John Blake, or I guess he wouldn't have been a coach at that time, but, you know, whoever his assistants were, you know, had their name on their shirts.
1: Yeah. It'd be like, Nick, if we all had the same hats and we all had to get the same hats every day from the same spot, mm-hmm. you'd want Peterson on the side so you know which one to grab.
2: That makes sense.
1: Yeah, for sure. Good for Barry.
0: Mike Farron will be joining us here in a little bit.
1: There's a baseball player who plays in the major leagues that I cannot wait to ask Farron about. Because I've had him on my radar now for the last 3 weeks, and I haven't had a chance to talk to Mike about it.
2: Maybe I can ask him. I just watched a video from this chess guy that I watch on YouTube. He just played chess with a bunch of the guys from the Nationals.
1: Okay, I was going to say, Farron talks about baseball, not chess.
0: Stop using recruits as a human uniform shield.
1: Oh,
0: I got a rant today.
1: Let's go.
2: Soapbox is back.
1: Oh, man.
0: Michael Bruntz of Husker 247.
1: Awesome.
0: Steve Sipple of Husker Online.
1: Awesome.
0: 5-4-5 and no soup, lamental for you.
1: Nice.
2: Is Chunky from Campbell's?
0: Yes, it's Chunky from Campbell's. Was Eckler not that good?
2: Heckle him?
1: Nice.
0: I'm going to enjoy my new fun bit of when USC screws up on special teams of just mocking Mike Eckler.
1: Meanwhile, last year you were all in on Mike Eckler, but he had one quote that you disagreed
0: with.
1: Well,
0: it was a dumb quote.
1: Sometimes people say dumb things.
0: But it was a really dumb quote.
1: It wasn't that bad.
0: It was pretty dumb.
1: Okay. I'm going to still be on his side. I'm an Eckler Hive member. I ain't supporting what they're doing down there with
0: the
1: garbage
0: special
1: teams. Well,
0: maybe I'm going to change your mind later on.
1: All right.
0: We got a super hot take market.
1: Sweet.
0: And Big Shot Bob blocks Giannis.
1: Mm.
0: All that and more on the Grom. Is it still brought to you by Union Bank and Trust? It is. It's still down there. It's
1: Heck,
0: right below me.
1: Yes, it is.
2: Thank you, UBT.
0: UBT, Union Bank and Trust, where your money is, people. We still have the
1: Equitable Bank inbox.
0: 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It obviously works. I've got all the Brandons emailing me today.
1: Liquid Trucking Zone Twitter feed.
0: That's still a thing, too.
1: Oh, they're tweeting at us.
0: And the Prairie Flower Zone Casino Zone Hotline, 402-951-1620.
1: Mm-hmm.
0: So all of those things are the same. So really nothing has changed except the handsome new refrigerator we have in the studio.
1: Speaking of refrigerators, they keep drinks cold. Steve is going to push up it's his cold. Glasses and criticize Nick. Oh. They don't drink warm beer in Germany, Nick. They drink it at cellar temperatures. It's only warm compared to American standards.
2: Okay, so it's warm beer.
1: There you go. Yeah, Steve, Nick lives in America, so...
0: Well, cellar temperatures, it's all relative on where the cellar is located.
1: Cellar temperature.
0: If there's a cellar in Arizona, it's,
2: like when
0: it's
2: you go to
0: damn
1: 5
0: hot.
1: Degrees.
2: Yeah, it's like
1: that's warm.
2: When you
1: that's
2: go into your basement and it's a little chilly. Yeah. That's warm.
1: I could wear shorts in 55 degrees.
2: I don't want 55 degree beer.
1: Yeah, I want it cold.
2: I want my mountains
1: like,
2: to
1: look,
2: be blue.
1: I'm happy to call Nick an idiot and disagree with him all the time. I love to do it.
2: He does.
1: I'm on Nick's side on this one.
0: I am too. I am too.
2: Thanks, guys.
0: You're welcome. And congrats to Oklahoma.
1: Congrats.
0: Now, y'all, get out of here.
1: Yeah, it's football season.
0: We're done.
1: Oklahoma. See you later.
0: It's not football season.
1: It's football talking season.
0: It was when we left, when I left this thing.
1: But
0: it
1: now
0: was football
1: it really is football talking season.
2: Is There's it? MLB still happening. The draft is coming up.
1: We don't talk about Major League Baseball except for on Tuesdays at 2:50 with Mike Fearn.
2: Hmm.
1: And in content. That is where baseball belongs. Tuesdays 2:50 content. Tuesdays 2:50 content. Football is evergreen, Nick. It is all around us.
0: That's because you got to keep talking about it because the people with the CTE keep forgetting it. They changed their what?
1: I'm happy to be here for our audience that wants football coverage. I'm happy to provide it to them. That's what I'll do.
0: Well,
1: because that's who I am.
0: I provide
1: it.
0: I just don't go on and on about it because I'm worried that the football union is going to oust me from their membership.
1: I don't do that. I say I love football. Yes, I do. I love football. How about you?
2: Yeah, I love to talk about uniform discourse, says Josh Peterson.
1: I didn't say that at all, Nick. We only did one segment on that yesterday, and we'll do like one more today, and then we're done with it forever.
0: Well, until they lose their first game in it against Ohio, and then it's like,
1: whoa.
0: Oh boy.
2: Then Mr. Cullender gets sacked 7 times in one game.
1: Cullender?
2: Yeah.
0: Cullender?
2: Mr. Cullender.
0: Did we just replace our quarterback with a with a kitchen utensil?
2: Yeah.
0: Kitchen accessory?
1: I'm fine with calling him Cullender. Kenneth writes, happy college football season to all whom celebrate. Kenneth provided us with delicious food last week, and you're going to tell him it's not football season? Is that what you're going to do?
0: I didn't get anything.
1: Yeah, you did.
2: Yeah, that was the pork loin.
1: Yeah, he didn't have that. He had something else.
0: Oh, I didn't know that's where that came.
1: That's from Kenneth.
0: Oh, I'm sorry.
1: Yeah.
0: I didn't know that.
1: John was locked in. He didn't. I was like, hey, it's one of our listeners.
0: Well,
1: like,
0: also.
2: I had the Reuben.
0: Also, we were expecting it between games, which is traditionally when the crew gets fed. Instead, it showed up in the second inning.
1: For some reason, Chris told me, yeah, do it after your show. I don't think he realized I wasn't doing the second show that day. That's his fault.
0: Oh, you know when we get fed between
1: I was like, cool,
0: games.
1: They want to eat at lunch. I don't know.
0: You are weird.
1: What do you mean? I do.
0: That's all right. Farron doused it, and I nibbled on mine.
1: Yeah?
0: It was very good.
1: Dan says more baseball talk, please. Well, good for you. We're going to do it in our next segment.
0: You're lucky.
1: Mike Farron
0: will join us next. Great to be back, everyone.
1: Yeah.
0: We are happy to have you back as well on 1620 The Zone.
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0: strikes. Jackson Cleveland, the pitch. Got him! Look it! They did it! They really did it! You can unhitch the wagon! Put the ponies in the barn! The Oklahoma Sooners are the champions of college baseball! They wouldn't stop! They never stopped! The dog pile is on! The most improbable, inconceivable, unbelievable run in OU history!
1: Welcome back to the ballpark. Time now for our 18th hour of pregame. I'm Scott Graham. Happy to be here with you on Westwood One.
2: It's Mike Farron.
3: Hi, Mike.
4: 18th hour of pregame. I thought the postgame show went 18 hours yesterday. Holy cow.
2: So the whole time last night, I'm standing down on the field. We just got, well, actually it's happening in the middle of player interviews. Then we waited a little bit. We waited for the medal ceremony. Then we got Skip. And the whole time my wrist is buzzing, and it's a three-way text chain between Farron, me, and Kevin. And Farron's complaining about, God, you guys go forever. Some of us have places to be. It was so funny.
3: Oh.
4: I froze.
3: Oh, no. Mike, are you alive?
4: Hang on a second.
3: Okay.
4: Is that on your end? Is it on your end or my end?
3: What?
2: The freezing.
3: I mean,
4: you guys froze.
3: Oh, okay. I think it was on your end. Coming through your laptop, by the way. Computer. Yeah.
2: You know,
4: yeah, we've been having some issues here with the microphone the last couple of days.
2: So that's not good.
3: You never want that to
2: happen.
3: That's
2: not good. Well, as you heard the call, that was the Oklahoma radio call, by the way, if you couldn't tell by the excitement. It's certainly not the North Carolina radio call.
3: Yeah.
2: Of Oklahoma's win last night. I look back at it, and having seen them, it's different when you see them up close versus, you know, watching them on TV. I wasn't surprised. I really wasn't surprised. They were on something. They were on the kind of run that you can only dream of over the course of, you know, a few games.
5: Generally, you're the one who's accused of being on something, so that's it's nice that you pushed it back at them. No, listen, like, they played great, man. Like, they were, like, clearly it was a talented team. You know, remember, they won the Shriners Showdown the opening weekend. They were ranked in the top 10 at one point. They didn't finish strong, but they also weren't healthy, and that roster looked a lot different in the postseason than it did during the regular year, and the work that they got out of the freshman arms. Like, we couldn't – Xander Mercurius didn't start for them once during the regular season.
2: Correct.
5: And was great. Nick Wazlowski started a few times in a midweek. You know, Cord Rager was their most consistent starter all year, but I also understand not putting him on a Friday because he was a freshman, and they kind of had to do it in order to have success. So I think – they played amazing. North Carolina, like, this is not to say anything about Oklahoma. They may have won last night anyway, but North Carolina played their worst game of the year last night. I mean, that was pretty bad. I've not seen that version of North Carolina at all, but it could be because of the pressure Oklahoma put on them. And listen, like, what they did was nothing short of remarkable. They beat the number 2 overall seed, the ACC regular season tournament champion, twice in order to win their regional. They beat the Big 12 regular season tournament champion twice
3: to
5: win the
3: Super. They murdered them.
5: Yeah, crushed them.
3: Oh, my God.
5: They beat the SEC regular season tournament champion twice to get to the finals. And then they beat what was probably the best at-large team, in my estimation. I know they were seeded behind Auburn, but I think North Carolina was better than Auburn. And they beat them twice to win a national championship. So, I mean, hats off to the Sooners. It was awesome. It was great to watch. And it was cool. Like, that team was picked to finish 14th in the SEC. They finished 11th. And they won the national title. It's a very, very cool story.
3: Mike, you mentioned Atlanta. You were there when they beat Georgia Tech. And so when you think back on that group, what is that, a few weeks ago now, and you think of what they were able to do, you know, after that, what surprised you the most, whether it's a player or, you know, the staff in general, the offense? I mean, the offense was on a tear. What surprised you most from what you saw then versus what they became over the last few weeks?
5: The power is the thing that was the biggest surprise. I mean, the fact that they hit for power, they were 13th in the SEC in homers this year. So I think that, to me, it was an easy decision to say, like, it was that all of a sudden they became a power hitting team. Mm-hmm. And guys like Jason Walk hitting home runs, like, not a power hitter, right? Like, you know, it would, I mean, sure, a lot of it was
2: Dayton. He's not very big, but man, he can swing it.
5: Yeah, no. I mean, he's quick. Like, he's like, there's some tools there for sure.
2: Yep.
5: You know, Taki and LeChance, I know LeChance got hot in the second half of the season, and that's where all the home runs came, but those were guys that are power guys. It was the power from unlikely sources. You know, Kyle Branch was a perfect kind of candidate to be the player of the game last night with six RBIs because he was the only one that didn't really have that game. And I've made the argument that, like, Camden Johnson's their best position player. And I don't want to say he was a non-factor offensively in the tournament, but we didn't talk much about him, right?
2: Not at all.
5: I think that's the thing that stood out the most was just how all of a sudden this became a team that would they hit half of their home runs since the beginning of May.
2: Well, yep.
5: That's insane. Not something that I think we were expecting. And as much as we put the emphasis on their chaos offense, like it was the long ball that won it for them.
2: It had to be especially sweet for Oklahoma fans knowing that this was the guy that should have been Texas's coach. Skip Johnson was the pitching coach for Augie when Augie left, and then they decided to go outside the family. They hired David Pierce, and Skip, you know, skipped town, ended up at Oklahoma. But the fact that...
5: You know the name of the athletic director that did that, right? Mike Perrin. P-E-R-R-I-N. That's
3: true. What about Mark Jaron?
5: They think they're cousins.
2: They might be. They might be. But, you know... And having, you know, you got to talk to him a little bit earlier and probably more often, certainly, than I have. But, you know, getting a chance to talk to Skip Johnson, you know, a couple of times on the field, the car wash. He reminds me of just the old school baseball manager, you know, just the guy who just eats, sleeps baseball. And I'm not saying that in the sense that he believes in a lot of old school things because he's very forward thinking. He literally did a seminar for us in our suite when we were doing the car wash. Because I asked him a question. I said, what's your philosophy on pitching? He immediately stands up, and there was one of those stainless steel refrigerators behind us. And he is drawing, he's diagramming, because he calls them his four buckets, right? And he's diagramming.
3: That's awesome.
2: And it was really, but a guy like this, like you mentioned last night on your post game, Mike, I mean, he's a JUCO guy. He's a pitching guy. This is the guy that Clayton Kershaw leaned on back in the day. It was cool to see a guy like this win it. You know, a guy who kind of looks old school, old school, very, you know, down to earth. But at the same time, man, can he coach pitching?
5: Yeah, absolutely. One, I'm impressed that you were still on your way home by the time we even started our post game. I figured you'd have been back in Lincoln and asleep by the time we got going. But two, I think your point about Skip, like, he's a teacher, right? That's what he is. And so he's going to take all the resource and all the information. But a lot of it is still feel related. And, you know, we have found this data and technology revolution to try and catch the rest of us up to somebody whose brain works at the speed that Skip's does. You know, he's smart like a fox. There's a little Charlie Manuel in him, I feel like, right? He's an easy guy to take for granted.
2: Yes. And very kind of like unassuming, you know, it's just,
5: yeah.
2: He kind of blends. Totally. He could blend in with a lot of the fans in a lot of ways.
5: I mean, yeah, he's most comfortable either teaching or in a tree stand, right? Like, that's Skip. And I think he is a brilliant pitching mind, not because I think his concepts are so astronomical, because he's an incredible communicator in that he makes things simple for the players. And, you know, a lot of the conversations that I had with him, you know, I've been able to spend time with Skip in the past, but never longer than I had in Atlanta, right? Mm-hmm. Where we were talking to him every day. And, you know, we spent a lot of time talking about mental skills and the importance of his work as the pitching coach for Augie Garrido and getting to meet Ken Revisa, who was the legendary mental skills coach who Augie had at Fullerton and brought with him to Texas. And Skip's mind was blown by that idea. And I think you saw that encapsulation of the one pitch at a time approach. You know, that's what they preach. It's one thing to talk about it. It's another to execute it. And every one of those pitchers executed it. What happened, you know, was their philosophy yesterday is dead, right? The last pitch was dead for their hitters and their pitchers too. They didn't give away at bats. They didn't beat themselves. They didn't do little things that would tend to derail a team and derailed them over the course of their last four conference series and in Hoover. So I think it was a great coaching job. I think it was great buy-in from the players on the message. And I agree. I think Skip is great. And it's great for college baseball that Skip Johnson won a national championship. And that's not to say that, like, Scott Forbes is unbelievably popular, too.
2: A tremendous gentleman, too. Very, very
5: absolutely. Yeah. And I think his feel for players is second to none. But, like, Skip's old school baseball, and there were thousands of coaches around the country whose lives have been impacted by Skip that were really freaking happy when strike three was called last night.
3: Mike, speaking of the Tar Heels, before things went off the rails for them last night, before the wheels fell off in that one particular inning, what was that, the fourth? Did you think that they still had a chance in the game? Or was, I mean, because it was obviously teetering towards OU. Like, were you watching that thing? And if they get out of this, they still very much have a chance, because seemingly after that, it was 6-1 and it was almost over.
5: I even thought at 6-1 that they still had a chance just because their at-bats had been so good during the postseason. But LJ Mercurius deserves a lot of credit for that.
3: Yeah, it was ridiculous.
5: Closed the door on them. And like, you know, his performance, Jackson Cleveland's performance at the end of the game, Jackson Cleveland, you know, I think is the unsung hero for Oklahoma. And I know he, you know, was pitching on a blowout at that point, but he saved their bacon in regionals and he saved their bacon again against Georgia when he clearly didn't have his best stuff. Those two guys deserve a lot of the credit. We focus a lot on the freshmen, and rightfully so, because they were terrific in the rotation, but those two guys in particular were outstanding out of the pen. And all of the stuff with LJ Mercurius, your interview with LJ and Xander post game, John, had me absolutely rolling.
2: Those guys are so engaging, because we had them together in the car wash. And then, and I told OU Sports Information Director, I want both of them together. So we made sure.
3: That's awesome.
2: It's classic.
5: They didn't grow up together. Like, that's the part that's so incredible, right? As they grew up, their parents were divorced, so they grew up in separate homes. And, like, one of the reasons LJ chose Oklahoma as a transfer was because he wanted to make sure Xander was going to a good spot, and so he could spend time with his brother that he'd never had before. And they were so much fun, and they were so good. And Xander's going to be a stud. LJ's going to be a good draft, and I think he's got a chance to make it as a reliever in pro ball. Somebody's going to start him, too. He's going to get a chance to start. But Xander Mercurius is just fearless, and his stuff plays up because he doesn't care who's in the box. Like, those two guys were incredible and just great. And what great kids. Like, that whole Oklahoma team, you could say, just what a great group of kids. Too.
2: That's the thing. And it's why I like doing the stuff with Westwood, because we get to do the car wash thing, you know, where we interview them behind the scenes. So much to be cynical about in college sports these days. So much. But I can't remember too many times where a team has come through where I'm like, my God, there's a bunch of rockheads on this team. I mean, and it's not just because we happen to request the right people. I mean, you can tell that these young people have had good people around them, whether it's parents or coaches or both. And I was taken by both the Carolina and the Oklahoma players. But yes, the Mercurius brothers were, they could have been a comedy act. They they really liked to joust, and it was a lot of fun to listen to them last night.
5: Yeah, they were great. They were absolutely great.
2: I wanted to get your take on this, because this, I believe, is the publisher of 11.7. Ben Upton is his name.
5: Yeah.
2: And this was a screenshot of the RPI rankings on the day of the selection. Oklahoma was the 24th team in the RPI. They were 32-21. Mercer, who was one of the first teams that got left out, 44-15, 28th in the RPI, so only four spots back of Oklahoma. They didn't make the field. And Ben wrote, just wanted to emphasize one more time before the end of the season, RPI 24 wins the CWS. RPI gets told they aren't good enough to make the field of 64, and then they lose all of their players to the portal to P4 programs.
5: Yeah. Do you know where Ben went to school by any chance?
2: Did he go to Mercer?
5: He went to Mercer.
2: Oh, okay. Well, there you go.
5: So, I mean,
2: I do get the frustration, though. I do get the frustration.
5: I get the frustration. I don't think Mercer was going to win the national championship. Of course, then again, none of us thought Oklahoma was going to win the national championship either.
2: True.
5: But, like, I get it. But at the same time, like, I thought the reasons that the committee had were pretty valid because they just did not feel like they had scheduled. Like, they played some midweeks, but they didn't schedule as tough as they needed to. And, you know, listen, we're talking about the 65th team in the field, right? So who do they go in over? Troy?
2: Well, Troy did schedule harder, and guess who ended up making the finals or making the tournament?
3: Troy.
5: Right. So, I mean, I don't know. I have very little patience for borderline cases that get blown out of proportion. Like, if there's an egregious miss, the committee deserves to be excoriated for it. But 99 times out of 100, the case of that team is on the bubble. They're on the bubble for a reason. And RPI is not the be-all. They were way behind Oklahoma in the DSR. And listen, they just didn't – they didn't win their conference tournament. Mm-hmm. Like, they had a chance to get in. They didn't win their conference tournament. So I feel bad for the kids, and I feel bad for the coaches. It's a really good program. They beat up on some bad competition early in the year that helped to boost their win total. I remember that because they were one of the last undefeated teams, I think. We were talking about it early in the year. You looked at their offensive numbers, and they were crazy throughout the season, but you see where they built it. And listen, I know they had a midweek win against Georgia Tech, and they played some tough – they played Florida State in the midweek. But like all these other teams that made the field played occasional midweeks against good teams, too. It's not like we had a team from Wyoming that was out there. So I just don't, you know, that's fine. Ben's certainly entitled to his opinion, and I respect Ben, but I also want to point out that he went to Mercer.
3: Mike, I wanted to ask you a Major League question, and I know you've been a little busy.
2: Oh, are they still playing Major League Baseball?
3: They are, so, and you're going to love this one. So there's this Jacob Mizorowski guy who he keeps showing up on my timeline, and Mike, I always feel like,
2: He throws really hard.
3: When I start knowing who a player is in Major League Baseball, like that's when they've kind of made a leap and they've become more popular. Uh-oh, where did Mike go? Oh, no, he disappeared.
2: Uh-oh, his internet pooped.
3: Oh, no. Oh, there he is. He's back.
5: Hey, Mike. I have no idea what happened there.
3: That was weird. I thought that John got rid of you because he didn't want me to continue my
2: Mizorowski. No, I was
3: going to
2: get rid
3: question.
2: Of you because you were the one asking a dumb question.
3: But he seems pretty good.
5: He is.
3: Complete game. What was it, like a two-hitter the other day or whatever it was? That was ridiculous.
5: It was like a week and a half ago. He gave him three runs the other day.
3: Time blends together these days.
5: He throws harder than any starter in history. He's now started throwing strikes this year. He has incredible extension, which means he gets down the mound further than any other pitcher, which means that 103 plays up. Place like 105. You know, he's a junior college guy. He went to Crowder. Like, that's where they found him. And he was actually, the draft combine just started here in Phoenix today. And he was a guy that kind of blew up at the draft combine in 22. He's spectacular.
3: He's awesome.
5: And what we're seeing right now with him, like, the top of the National League pitching race is pretty incredible with him and with Christopher Sanchez with the Phillies, who's having an unbelievable season. Zach Wheeler's having a very good year for the Phillies. Chase Burns for the Reds. You know, Paul Skeens has just kind of been okay. He's got an ERA just a shade under 3, which is like just okay for Paul Skeens, right? Mm-hmm. Braxton Ashcraft for them. Like, and Shohei Ohtani has an ERA under like 1.5. So, like, you have this really incredible group at the top, but Mizorowski is must watch. Like, he lost the Pitcher of the Month award for May because Christopher Sanchez didn't allow a run all month. Mizorowski allowed one.
3: Pretty good.
2: But it was a very gritty run.
3: Ha! Johnson triggered.
2: A very gritty run, you know.
5: Is that
2: very
5: to the Cubs?
2: Underrated.
5: Did he allow a run to the Cubs? Did the Cubs score a run?
2: Did the Cubs score a run? Can the Cubs score a run?
3: Are the Cubs back, John?
2: The Cubs have famously not lost since Saturday.
3: Oh, how many games have they played since Saturday? Like 2?
2: 0!
5: None. They've got rained out twice in a row.
2: Kevin and I were very excited. Hey, guess what? The Cubs won't lose today. Yay!
3: That's exciting.
5: When did Kevin show up?
2: Just in time for the 17-hour postgame show.
5: I don't remember hearing him. Can I have the floor for a moment?
2: Yes, please,
5: sure
2: please,
5: you
2: please.
5: More
2: do.
5: Important things
2: please
5: to go do. To. There's going to be talk about whoever the backup safety is going to be for Nebraska, I'm sure.
3: But, nice.
5: So last week, Skylar Mead, the coach of Troy, was talking after they got eliminated about how special the event was.
2: Yep.
5: And I'm going to paraphrase him here. He said, you know, no offense to the Rose Bowl, but I have to think that this is the greatest college sporting event on the planet, right? Like, it was really cool. And to excuse him in his praise of Omaha.
2: Yeah.
5: And so, Josh, you need to know that John and I have been planning for this for next year. And yep. In honor of the Rose Bowl, we are going to start the Tournament of Runza's Parade.
3: Oh, nice. I was wondering.
2: Got to strike up the marching band.
3: Why Chris was being so weird earlier.
2: No, he was here for the Scott Graham cameo.
3: Oh, okay.
2: Yeah. No, the Tournament of Runza's Parade. I mean, imagine, you know, we're sitting there and you got the bands, you got the floats. Mm-hmm. Every team's band will be represented.
3: Sounds great.
2: We'll have local high school bands. And then, of course, you got to have the floats and the inflatables.
3: Yeah.
2: Right? You got to have the inflatables.
5: It took over 3 tons of cheddar cheese to come oozing out of these Runzas to make the University of Texas logo.
2: Oh, take a look. We have a giant tape recorder inflatable. What is that? Oh, that's the Howard Borden. That's the Howard Borden display. And it's strangely very, very, very close to everyone's mouths.
3: I love that idea.
2: Also, it's going to be a very long parade because, as we know, games at the College World Series are very long.
3: No, I got lucky this year, Mike. Like, every game I worked was like 3 hours or less.
2: You worked some short ones this year.
3: Yeah, it was pretty nice.
5: Oh, maybe you were the good luck charm.
3: I think I was.
2: We need the Tournament of Runza's Parade.
3: I love this idea. We don't have any parades like this in Omaha.
2: And we can march it down the streetcar line.
3: Oh, perfect, because it's definitely going to be a thing that we have.
2: Oh, yeah.
5: I'm just saying, the only thing that I'm concerned about with the Tournament of Runza's Parade is the number of pigeons that will be eating the Runzas on the float.
3: That'll
5: be a bit
3: poop.
5: Problematic, I think, but probably. Otherwise, like, if we can find a way to protect them, like, I think we could make it. I think of how many Runzas it would take to do a parade a la the Tournament of Roses. You have the Mutual of Omaha, like, with like, tigers made out of Runzas.
2: Oh, yeah. And don't forget the onion rings and the fries.
3: Imagine the smells.
2: Yeah. Imagine the smells.
3: Because it's not going to be this cold at most series in the future. It'll be 90 degrees.
2: The best part is Runza's already got Runza Rec, so they got their inflation.
3: That's true.
5: Put them on the float raw, and then they can cook in real time.
3: Not a bad idea.
2: Oh, by the time we get from point A to point B,
3: it'll be time to eat.
2: These will be done.
3: Oh, that's a great idea.
5: America's most delicious parade going right down, coming and making it right on Mike Fahey, going past the ballpark with all the fans cheering, throwing little bags of ground beef to people. I think
2: don't forget the cabbage. Got to have the cabbage.
5: Yeah, got to have the cabbage. So.
2: Yes, the Tournament of Runza's Parade.
3: Excellent.
2: We'll start at the corner of Coming and Going.
3: Awesome.
2: And wrap up.
5: Josh missed that one, I think.
2: No, but the first time I saw Coach Rooney, he immediately came up and said, oh, man, that bit about coming and going. I said, yeah, Farron was on one today.
5: He really appreciated the time when I told you that you barely spoke English. That was the one that Coach really
2: Well, it was a lot of fun.
3: Yeah.
5: It was great to see you guys.
2: It was. It's always great to see you. Let's try next year for some close games. Let's just try.
5: Listen, you have a choice. Yes. Close games or good weather?
2: Ooh.
3: I know, yeah. As a sideline reporter, I did like the good weather.
2: I'm taking the good weather. Sorry.
3: It was really nice down there.
5: Well, from all your sideline reporting experience, well, as the sideline reporter, I like the good weather.
3: I like the good weather. Mike, I had
5: one
3: bad weather day.
5: Yeah, on the sidelines for that a lot.
3: My last day, the Wednesday.
2: Was a little warm.
3: It was 80 degrees at 10 a.m., and the humidity was probably 90, and I thought, this is going to be a soupy day. And then it ended up being okay, so that was nice. I like the good weather.
5: Do you think the person who was most relieved by the fact that the sun wasn't out for the entire tournament was Happer? Because
3: him and John, man.
5: You were inside. Like, well, you were fine.
2: But for the
5: Happer was standing out.
3: You got cloudy days the last couple.
2: I got cloudy days and then a night game.
3: Yeah, that was pretty
2: sweet.
3: It
2: was glorious. Though I did come home Saturday after that game ended, and my wife said, you didn't use sunscreen. I said, what are you talking about? Your face is red. Then it was cloudy. How could my face
5: just because I've been drinking? Sorry.
3: Yeah. Yeah, honey. I had a whole fifth of vodka. What are you talking about?
2: Driving home in the rain.
3: Uh-huh.
2: All right. Well, back to normal life now.
5: Oh, yeah? What's happening now? I'm going
3: to
5: go make a
3: bowl. It's time to talk about the Bears, Mike. We'll have you on to talk about the Bears.
5: What's that now? Who?
3: If they don't win the Super Bowl, McMaster will be sad. So we got them to talk about.
5: McMaster is sad.
3: Yeah.
2: He is very sad.
5: It was nice to only see him for a couple of minutes.
2: Though he and Howard struck up a pretty good relationship.
3: New podcast in the works, I think.
2: Yeah.
5: Two peas in a pod.
3: Oh, yeah.
2: Yeah, they are. All right.
3: Bye, Mike.
2: Good to see you.
5: Bye, guys. Talk to you next week.
2: Mike Farron, everyone. SiriusXM MLB Radio. We'll come back and have more. Let's see. What should we do? Do you want the dumbass stupid with the breaking news of the day or the rant?
3: No, because we don't have enough time for this full rant because we have Brunts coming up soon.
2: Well, then
3: we'll do dumbass stupid.
2: We'll do the dumbass stupid
3: and
2: next.
3: Then we'll save the rant for after Brunts.
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9: Although it will look a little dreary outside during the early afternoon, we are not expecting any rain chances here. And the clouds will actually break up a little bit later this afternoon and into the evening with high temperatures in the mid and upper 70s. Overnight, we do have a very low chance of a shower. Wednesday looks pretty good. You'll see more sunshine with highs in the lower 80s. Be ready for heat and humidity this weekend. I'm meteorologist Luke Vickery, KETV Newswatch 7.
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27: Ball is away. It's an end-over-end wobbler. Dewan Gross has the catch at the 40. Flag down. 45, 50, 45, 40. He's to the 35.
28: Oh, come on. 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
33: Our defense coming out and giving up touchdowns on the first drive of the second half. I'm going to lose my mind if I do.
31: That is terrible.
2: The dumbass stupid turns.
3: Nice.
2: Which has been repurposed from college football expansion to just everything in the dumbass stupid world of college sports, including, now for some, this isn't the dumbass stupid, but the dumbass stupid is what will probably follow. And that is the D1 cabinet.
3: 5-4-5
2: has unanimously voted to adopt the age-based eligibility policy, aka the 5-for-5, which will start upon the athlete's enrollment in college, first enrollment,
3: or
2: start of the academic year after the 19th birthday, whichever occurs earlier.
3: It also sounds like a deal at a fast food restaurant. So like,
2: it does.
3: So Cooper Flagg, what do they call it when you do the thing where you change, reclassified.
2: Mm-hmm.
3: So he went into college and he turned 18 his freshman year, whereas I turned 19 my freshman year of college.
2: Yeah.
3: But for him, because he started early, his 5-year window would have started then, not after. No, he of course went to the NBA. You said it. So for now, this is not the dumbass stupid. But you're expecting some chicanery to follow because that's what usually happens.
34: I have a feeling it's the other foot, right? Like when NIL was a thing, none of us thought it was going to turn into this.
3: I like this. I think that this is good. I like that we don't have to deal with red shirts anymore. And, you know, any pushback would probably involve records.
2: Yeah.
3: Don't care, honestly. Records don't mean a whole lot
2: now,
3: to me for
2: college. We're going to have to come up with a new, you know, class. You got your freshman, your sophomore, your junior, your senior.
3: Super
2: are we going to call it fifth year?
3: Yeah. That's honestly a
34: won't
3: really good
34: move
3: thing.
34: On.
3: And
2: I'm sure it'll be something very convoluted and dumb, you know, like FCS or FBS.
3: I think we should call them super seniors because that's what my parents called
2: me.
3: Well,
2: yeah, but then their abbreviation when they flash up the graphic will be SS.
3: That is a good point, John.
34: Maybe it will convince them to, you know, leave college when they graduate.
2: That's why I think fifth year is probably the best one.
3: Yeah, it probably will, good. Yeah.
2: Because then we know, hey, this is the end. Now, here's where the dumbass stupid kicks in. The dumbass stupid kicks in because the NCAA, when they released the details.
34: The files.
2: The athletes who just completed their fourth season and did not take a redshirt year are not entitled to a fifth season, something that is certain to spark a new batch of lawsuits, according to Ross Dellinger, the guy who gets to cover all the bad stuff.
3: I'm suing. So it starts for the kids who are in school now.
2: Which I'm fine. Actually,
3: yes,
2: this makes sense.
34: It has to
2: but
34: start
2: of course,
34: somewhere.
2: The attorneys have to get involved because that's what ambulance chasers do.
3: We're going to have Brunts on our next segment. This could really impact Nebraska in a big way. And that is because now Anthony Calandria has 2 years of eligibility left.
34: Mr. Colander.
3: He could be at Nebraska for 2 years. And that could really change things in terms of the quarterback room.
2: Absolutely.
3: So
2: because then that means you have two more years to go out and get yourself another quarterback.
3: There you go. By the way, Aaron and Papillion points it out. The over hits. Thank you very much, Aaron. I do think the under hit earlier, we just didn't call for it in the cross.
5: Designated Hitler.
3: Nick was talking about how much he loves Germany or something. I don't remember. In the 30s, he said. Those are your words, Nick.
2: Really, I'm surprised, warm in the 30s. We got the soccer on right now.
3: In Boston.
34: Oh, they're in a hydration break.
2: Boston Stadium. I just noticed when they took a...
34: bend it like him.
2: Wide shot of the field. Yeah. They didn't make him cover up the Patriots banners.
3: I saw that
2: last week. Of all the stupid things that FIFA did, they didn't make him cover up the stupid banners.
3: If anything, you probably wish they lit him on fire.
2: They should have.
3: At least two of them.
2: That, if you want me to be a soccer fan, light the Patriots Super Bowl banners on fire.
3: That would get you in.
2: Two of them specifically.
3: You'd be in on soccer if they lit him on fire?
2: Yep.
3: All right, let's do it. I wonder if Brunts would agree with you.
2: They won't be able to because, you know, with all the people discovering Buc-ee's and stuff, they're too fat to climb the poles now. Game won't be able to light them on fire. All right, Brunts coming up next. Got some recruiting. I got to catch up on all of this. I kept seeing stuff show up in my timeline.
3: Brunts, what happened?
2: Did you see this guy committed? I saw it 90 times.
3: Well, there you go.
2: Now I need to find out who this person is. Mm-hmm. Next, 1620 Zone.
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12: Here's a story of a man named Bruncey who covers Husker sports, boys and girls, like football and basketball, even weightlifting, like front squats and curls. Then one day, good.

0: Michael Bruntz. Now we get to talk to Michael Bruntz.
1: Okay, this segment serves two masters. One, just the general
2: audience.
1: Greatness of the audience and Michael Bruntz. Also,
2: hell yeah,
1: to fill me in on what has happened in the exciting world of Nebraska football, a world I have not dabbled in any in 2 weeks.
2: Maybe even three.
1: So, Michael, what's happened in the last 2 weeks? Go.
2: Bananas.
3: Well, first off, Nebraska got new uniforms, John. And
1: oh, no!
3: They love them.
1: Everyone loves them.
2: That's news to me, Bruntz.
3: Universally loved by all.
1: Cool.
2: Awesome.
3: That happened.
1: Nice.
3: Nebraska had a big 7-on-7 tournament.

0: camp on Saturday. They finished up all their official visits for June. Batted a pretty high percentage there. Trying to think of anything happened, anything else that you might have missed.
1: It sounded kind of busy.
0: A little busy.
1: How does, in all seriousness, how does the momentum of recruiting feel here in month June 2026 to other Junes that you can recently remember?
0: I mean, the closing rate's been higher. And I don't know if that's unique to Nebraska. I mean, I think a lot of schools that have, you know, were able to get official visitors on campus who had been to their campuses multiple times, had the discussions about, you know, the NIL piece and all that, rev share. You know, there's not a lot of mystery with those recruits. So, you know, I do think, though, Nebraska was able to find a little momentum. I mean, you look at the way that May kind of started for them with the run of offensive line commits that they had. I mean, that felt big just because it got the ball rolling, and it got the ball rolling at a spot where Nebraska really needed to add some talent. Like, you needed an infusion of high quality talent to get to a point where you're hopefully not having to go into the portal every year to find starters. You're able to maybe grow your own a little bit there. So that felt big, you know, and you know, they went in and they found some guys that, you know, camped with them and came back for official visits, and ended up committing. They won some recruiting battles, you know, against Iowa. And, you know, I think they had a really strong month. And, you know, you're pretty far into the Matt Rhule era. So I think it's a good sign that you're seeing, you know, the benefits of the relationships that they've had with these recruits over multiple years. And, you know, I think that's been a good sign. And you know, nowadays you kind of need to have the bulk of your class wrapped up for the most part before you get to the start of fall camp in August. So I think Nebraska was right on schedule with everything.
2: Brunts, the big news that came down earlier today about 5-for-5, like, it could have a massive impact on Nebraska football, mainly because the quarterback that they're going to have this season is now a junior. If you had to guess today, June 23rd, would you say Anthony Calandria will or will not play football at Nebraska in 2027?
0: I don't even know.
2: It's entirely dependent on how he performs this year, right? Like,
0: I don't know. I mean, it's without having seen him play in a game, it's hard to know. You know, I'll be eager to see how the conversations around those guys that have that extra year of eligibility now changes, because, you know, I'm sure Nebraska probably went into the year and the agreement that they had with Calandria that, you know, look, this is a one-year rental. You're going to be here for a season, and then you move it along. So, I don't know. You know, we'll see. But that's an interesting kind of piece to that, at least with Nebraska's potential guys that have that extra year. I was trying to remember who else falls into that category. Because there's not a ton of guys that actually fit that criteria for Nebraska. But, you know, it's definitely going to be a conversation, because you've probably recruited and brought guys in, mm-hmm. you know, under the other, you know, the other way of doing things. And I don't know. I mean, is it now an opportunity for Anthony Calandria to play his way into a bigger opportunity? I mean, maybe that's a different way to look at it.
2: Yeah, and the other thing, too, that I would add, Brunts, is, like, if you were to offer the program, the coaches, truth serum, I wonder what their best-case scenario is. Because Trey Taylor's dad has talked openly about Taylor redshirting. It's like, that is an idea that they are very open to. So, in theory, you don't really have to worry about that. And so, the best case would be Calandria performing to such a degree where he would be the obvious starter if he does want to come back, if they're able to afford him and all of those things.
0: Yeah, well, and not only that, but I mean, I think maybe not across the board, but it feels like you also get kind of that second year transfer bump too,
1: yeah,
0: in a lot of ways, with guys just being familiar with scheme and everything else. So maybe Nebraska ends up backing its way into a pretty good situation here.
1: Going back to recruiting, 21 commits so far as you go to the Husker247.com website. We knew, you know, last year's class was going to be smaller and this one would be larger. But where do you think this number ends up?
0: Just kind of what's out there right now. I mean, it would maybe go, I don't think it's going to go much past like 25. Like, I'm not expecting mm-hmm. anything bigger than that. You know, they've got a few guys that are making decisions on July 6th that Nebraska's in a pretty good spot for, I think. The two offensive linemen that Nebraska was in for, they split there with Cottrell picking Nebraska and Kuhn picking Missouri. So, you know, that's another decision that's off the board. You know, Ahmad Hudson's out there. He's saying all the right things right now publicly about LSU. So it feels like maybe that sticks. But, I mean, I just don't think they're going to get, you know, really, really big with this. Much bigger with this class. I mean, I think, you know, there's a couple guys out there, Khalil Taylor being one, Dan Whitfield being the other, the defensive back out of Florida. And, you know, maybe you find a senior guy. I just don't see it right now getting a ton bigger, because I think Nebraska is going to lean, you know, on the portal a little bit in certain areas. I think you need to give yourself a little bit of flexibility in that way. And who knows with this 5-for-5 thing, how that's going to affect the portal conversations going into the next offseason.
2: Yeah. What do you think about the Hudson stuff, Bruns, Ahmad Hudson? Like, there are some who very much think Nebraska's in the mix, and there are others who think that, you know, he's just kind of stringing the program along. Do you think that there is a there with him?
0: I think there's something there. I don't think you take the visit if it's absolutely the door is absolutely shut. I don't think I do think that Nebraska is also in a situation where, you know, if a guy is still talking to you, still taking your calls, you kind of play the string out. And, you know, I don't think that, you know, his potential spot in your class is not being held hostage by him doing whatever he's doing, because, you know, you're going to make room for a player like that regardless. There's a lot of reasons why LSU makes a ton of sense. There's a lot of juice down there with both the basketball and the football program. It sounds like on the visit to LSU that they were able to finally get some basketball-related questions answered for him, because I think that's actually one thing that Nebraska's done a pretty good job of with him is, you know, the basketball piece of it was out front right away. Even last summer, I remember, you know, he was over there talking to Hoiberg and those guys, and Nebraska was one of the first to offer him on the basketball side too. So, you just keep swinging away, I guess, if you're Nebraska, and if, you know, you end up coming up short, you at least tried. He's definitely a talent worth doing that for. I think they've got some peer recruiters in their class already, Nebraska does, that have been fairly persuasive as well. So, I think there's a little something there, but like I said, I mean, just proximity, family ties, everything else. I mean, I think there's a lot of reasons why he probably ultimately ends up at LSU.
1: Quick baseball question. We saw Oklahoma win last night. The Sooners were a low 2 seed. We know where Nebraska was seeded this past month. Do you think that last night should be a little bit of extra motivation for a program like Nebraska, who's in that same ballpark in terms of, you know, perception in the sport of what is possible?
0: Yeah, I mean, it shows you what happens when you get hot at the right time of the year.
1: Yes.
0: It was interesting kind of going back on. I was looking through some Oklahoma message boards last night. I had a lot going on, obviously. the midseason conversation about what Oklahoma baseball was pretty night and day from what it was over the last week or so.
1: Oh, I bet.
0: And that just kind of shows you, if you get hot, you know, that's baseball is one of those sports where you can truly ride that to the end. And, you know, I think for Nebraska, yeah, I mean, it's, you know, can you get hot at the right time? I think you should feel like you can at least do something from, you know, a two seed or something like that. It's definitely a little bit more stacked against you. But, I mean, Oklahoma had a really tough road. I mean, I go back to that super regional that they won. That one was probably the most surprising out of all of them, was just, you know, the way that they went in there and just dominated that super regional to get to Omaha. So, yeah, I mean, there's definitely a good example of what you can do. But, you know, for Nebraska right now, it's just kind of rebuilding that roster and kind of waiting to see what the heck this thing's going to look like after the Major League draft, because there's a lot of questions to kind of be answered there for Nebraska baseball.
1: Michael, we know you're going to be off for a couple weeks. We always appreciate it, so we'll catch up with you next month and enjoy the summertime.
0: Yep, sounds good, guys. Appreciate it.
2: Thank you, Bruns.
1: Michael Bruns of Husker247.com. Going back to, as Nick has now coined him, Colander, on Anthony Calandria, what is the best case scenario? Is it Calandria plays well enough and Nebraska can afford him for a second year? Or is it Calandria plays well enough that he eschews a final year at Nebraska because he is going to the NFL draft?
2: Is he big enough to warrant that, you know, like the measurables? Is there a world, essentially what I'm asking can he be that
1: again,
2: good?
1: Again, it's a hypothetical, so...
2: I think so.
1: A guy of his stature would have to light it up.
2: Yeah.
1: To, you know, be an NFL draft prospect, I think.
2: I think there's a lot to be said about continuity or the possibility of continuity. And it's funny, during the interview, I said, is the best case that he returns and Trey Taylor redshirts? And Aaron and Papillion points out, well, technically, he wouldn't redshirt anymore. And that's true. Like, we have to now remove this from our vocabulary, but where he could sit on the bench and learn. Because I think. And maybe I am really looking too quickly at the Dylan Raiola experience, but him being having to be a starter, but they willingly brought them on to themselves. They wanted him to be a day one starter. I like the idea of that not happening if you can avoid it. And I think you can avoid it now if Calandria performs at a high level. You know, the worst case is, of course, he's not very good, and then you have to make the decision of, is it going to be Trey Taylor starting on day one, or are you going to bring in another stopgap, where that could mean, in theory, four quarterbacks in four seasons. Dylan, Calandria, insert quarterback X, Trey Taylor. You know, like, I think this program could really use some continuity at the quarterback position. Because even though they had 2 years of Dylan, it didn't really feel like continuity, given that he's banged up at the end of the year, he misses the last few games, and then he leaves. You know, so it didn't even feel like they got to enjoy the spoils of that. Stibbs says, best case scenario is that we win the national championship and he wins the Heisman, I think. So that's the best case scenario.
1: I wasn't thinking that way. By the way, speaking of Trey Taylor, a rumor has it he's going to be on this radio station.
2: Nice get, Nick.
1: No.
2: Oh.
1: Not on our show.
2: Yeah, no way you'd respond to Nick after what he said about him.
1: Yeah, exactly.
3: I can't believe I would do that.
1: Yep. On After Hours tonight at 6.
2: Nice. Nice get, Jimmy. Josh from
1: Here
2: Omaha.
1: On 16, 20 the zone.
2: Not me. Are we visualizing a make-believe Kool-Aid scenario?
1: Okay. Coming up next. You know, it felt like I was gone for a long time.
2: You were.
1: But
2: it's like 3 weeks.
1: Still 100 days to college football.
2: What?
1: And I think I'm going to get you to see the light.
2: On?
1: On the criminal behavior that is Mike Eckler.
2: What?
3: Are you good?
1: 1620 yeah. No, the really. Zone.
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5: From the Plumrite Time Saving Traffic Center. JFK southbound right now between Chandler and Highway 370. Pretty heavy stop-and-go traffic. Elsewhere, I-80 eastbound at the Missouri River Bridge. The right lane currently blocked there from a vehicle fire cleanup. Delays in that area back to 24th at the moment. No accidents or major delays elsewhere. I'm Peter Krenzer.
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15: Here's Pedro. 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I have an opinion. The word genius is tossed around to people that don't deserve it. But the people that put a rollerball applicator on Icy Hot were geniuses. 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
15: 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But I don't ever want to rollerball any Icy Hot on myself. I don't like rollerballs, actually. You know what, Pedro? I disagree with this opinion. I don't like massaging things. I don't like the roller anything. I don't like when that stuff touches me. I don't like when anything touches me. Have you ever gotten a massage before?
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15: 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It feels like it makes me more tense.
16: Well, yeah, you're preemptively tensing up instead of allowing it to release whatever tension is there.
15: Yeah, but then when I don't tense up, it hurts. It just hurts. I have sensitive little pale, frail skin. Don't touch me with those Theraguns.
16: I can't speak to how sensitive you are to,
15: don't touch me. Stuff.
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1: Yep.
21: Money-hungry clowns who don't care about you, only that you keep pouring your love and money into their constantly changing for the worse product. 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
1: Okay,
21: oh, we do
1: it.
21: Love weird. 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So today and through the summer, 1620 The Zone and 97.7 The Zone are going to put these two great tastes together as we anxiously anticipate another year of college football. So now, unsportsmanlike conduct, home of random number selection, and inciting dorks to online violence, presents another number pulled out of our collective behinds. 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
1: Today, we're going to zero in on yet again the friends at the Matrix doing their position coach by position coach, conference by conference rankings. And today, or at least what I noticed on my Twitter, hell, it might have been last week.
0: Who knows?
1: It was Special Teams Day.
0: Now, is this the long-promised rant from you? Or no. Is it rant time?
1: No, not ranting time yet.
2: The rant.
1: Because there's
2: promised.
1: No need to rant when rant, everyone no. has a universal opinion that Mike Eckler was an overly emotional spaz weirdo on the sidelines who then left Nebraska because he's an over-energetic spaz.
0: What was the thing he said again that pissed you off? I really wish I could remember.
1: I wish I could, too. Now.
0: It must not be that big was of a that, deal if you can't even remember.
2: Was it when he was doing his press conference? Like,
0: he was
2: his
0: at
2: introduction?
0: US,
2: yeah,
0: he was at
2: and
0: USC
2: he's like,
0: and he said something, and John was like, never mind.
2: Yeah.
0: I'm happy that you're gone, and I look forward to Nebraska special teams taking a huge step backwards.
2: Something about, getting support from the coach, I think is what it was.
0: Is that what it was?
2: I think.
0: All right, we'll figure it out.
2: Or having a coach who's in the meetings.
0: Mm. That was it. That was it. The meetings thing. No, John didn't seem like he was in a tizzy about that.
2: No, that was like the big thing from that press conference.
0: There was a lot of people around here who were mad about that. That's definitely true.
2: I thought it was funny.
1: But the Matrix did their special teams coach rankings for the Big Ten. Now, strangely, Mike Eckler left, but he didn't leave the conference.
0: No, he's at USC, which is a Big Ten team, John.
1: It is a Big Ten team.
0: It's 2026, after all. You're allowed
1: to be
0: in the
1: Big Ten. It is a Big
0: Ten team. Yep.
1: Here's the top five
0: okay.
1: in special teams coaching rankings, according to the Matrix. LeVar Woods at Michigan State.
0: Nick, that's the loudest keyboard ever. Could you turn your mic off?
1: James, I'd like to buy a vowel, please, Schbust.
0: Nice.
1: It's a lot of
0: That is
1: consonants.
0: A lot of consonants. It's like a Russian name.
1: Robbie Disher at Ohio State.
0: Okay.
1: Man, there's some interesting names in this list.
0: Daniel Potato?
1: Daniel DePrado.
0: Oh, my bad. I read it wrong.
1: Of Minnesota. Joe Lohrig of Oregon.
0: So wait, are you building a segment?
1: Where's Mike
0: Eckler? Maher? Are you building this segment
1: no,
0: to say
1: where's... But where's Mike Eckler? He's still a Big Ten special teams coach. I thought he was such a genius. I thought he was worthy of being the second highest paid or first highest paid special teams coach in the world.
0: I'm gonna
1: And
0: quote...
1: he's not here in the top five of the Matrix, a very neutral... analytics-based ranking service?
0: Well, I'm going to call back to our listener, Joe in Phoenix. Yeah, but he also said Mike Riley was going to be good. So are we sure we can trust Dave Bartu's numbers? He said Mike Riley was going to be good.
2: This feels like such an out-of-nowhere thing for John to be angry about.
0: I didn't realize
1: angry.
0: How triggered he
1: I'm
0: was
1: not,
0: by Eckler.
1: I'm not angry. I'm just pointing out the fact that
2: Eckler's
1: maybe
2: on this,
1: this
2: list.
1: Yeah. Maybe
0: neither
1: this,
0: is Brett Maher.
1: Maybe this raving spastic lunatic wasn't all
0: this
1: he
0: is
1: was
0: wild.
1: Cracked up
0: this
1: to be.
0: This is you are, you have gaslit yourself.
1: I have not gaslit
0: you have
1: anything.
0: You yourself into
1: have,
0: a shoot.
1: I have not worked myself into a shoot.
0: Nebraska's special teams 2 years ago, among the worst in the country. Nebraska's special teams last year, a difference maker in the way that they
1: sure.
0: helped. They literally won games because of special teams. And now you're like, yeah, but he wasn't that good. Yes, he was!
2: This feels like John's version
1: I'm
2: of Michael's
1: not,
2: video.
1: I didn't say
2: How come
1: he wasn't
2: you didn't
1: that
2: say
1: good.
2: This when he was
1: the
2: here?
1: The Matrix is saying
0: sometimes,
1: he's not that good.
0: Sometimes you are critical of media members that say things that are really dumb. I think that this is a bad take by,
1: wow.
0: by Dave.
1: Dave Bartu, and again...
0: He's not always right. He's not infallible. He's a human being.
1: Wow. Look at you just taking up shop there for Captain Spaz.
0: Yeah, because I've watched Nebraska special teams over the last few years, and
1: you're making it sound like Mike Eckler's the only person that could make Nebraska special teams great again.
0: I have an opinion. Nebraska special teams is going to take a step backwards this year.
1: Well, that's not the question.
0: Not enough people are talking about it.
1: That's not the question.
0: Look, I can't speak to these other guys. Well, I can speak to LeVar Woods. He is awesome, because where was he at before Michigan State, John? Or Nick? He was at Iowa. Iowa's the answer. Iowa's always good at special teams. I don't know about James Sherbert at Purdue or searching for Robbie Disher at Ohio State. And I certainly don't know anything about Daniel DePotato at Minnesota.
2: I like to imagine it's his. He's like McMaster, so people just put duh and then another word.
0: Uh-huh. But I can tell you this. Mike Eckler has been impactful at the schools that he has been at. And so, yeah, KD points it out on Twitter, on the Liquid Trucking Zone Twitter feed. You would think a Rams fan would appreciate good special teams play.
1: Exactly. I do.
2: Yeah, I mean, Scott Frost helped the Rams special teams a lot.
0: Yeah, he definitely did. Yeah, I figure that you would be all in on Eckler. But he said something that you disagreed with, and it erased all of the
2: good.
1: Here's what it was. Here's what it
2: was.
1: Thank you. It was the cruise control.
2: Because remember,
1: Captain Spaz thinks that he needs to be a linebacker's coach. You know, I've already mastered special teams. I need a new challenge in my life. And he basically said, yeah, we were on cruise control with special teams. Which is, I mean, on its face, it's stupid.
0: But I'm not going to change. I'm not going to retroactively change my opinion on the guy and what he.
1: Yeah,
0: was
1: but
0: able
1: if
0: to
1: that's
0: do.
1: The attitude that he has going in,
0: well, then they should have hired a better guy instead of doing what they did, falling back on random dudes.
1: Yes, but again, we're conflating two different things. We can both agree that maybe Nebraska went on the cheap again with special teams this year.
0: For sure.
1: But that's separate from. What Mike Eckler said about, oh, man,
0: I feel like
1: sitting on cruise control. They were on cruise control in that bowl game when they weren't cruising anywhere.
0: I have four opinions involving the Mike Eckler Nebraska special team situation, and I think all of them can work together. One, he was impactful in a lot of positive ways, and I think that they are going to lose that. Two, what he had to say was really, really stupid, and it doesn't make a whole lot of sense. Three, he is going to be a big loss for Nebraska. And four, I really didn't like what they did in terms of their next hire.
1: I
0: still can say he's good without calling him spazzoid or whatever other term.
1: I mean, was he not a spaz? Was he not a spastic lunatic on the side?
0: It works for some people, you know? It works for some people. Would I want to do a show with him every day? No, that sounds terrible. But do I think that he is
1: well,
0: good
1: yeah,
0: at his
1: he'd
0: job?
1: Be, he's spending most of the time ramming his head through this.
0: Probably.
1: Through the
0: I mean, it'd be interesting at the very least.
2: Well, I mean, wasn't the weird thing is him and Ruler both kind of spazzy, so their spazziness was clashing?
0: It's like two magnets when you push them
1: Rule
0: together.
1: Rule is more of a controlled spaz.
0: Yeah?
1: Rule's more of like a wide-eyed, you know, I've been over-caffeinated spaz, whereas, you
0: well,
1: know.
0: It's Eckler. If Rule's over-caffeinated.
1: Eckler's like a Tasmanian devil. Yeah, you don't.
2: Wow, bro.
1: It's a natural spaz. He doesn't need the caffeine. It's just there.
0: That's definitely true. It's he tried to run a marathon on our interstate system, and the cops were like, "You're not allowed to do that." He got to like the Waverly exit, if I remember right.
2: Where did he start?
0: At downtown Lincoln.
2: Oh,
0: yeah. He was. They were.
2: He
0: it
2: made
0: was,
2: it farther than I. Think
1: are we
2: he
1: sure
2: would.
1: He just wasn't trying to hitchhike?
0: No. So this was in the Bow era. I remember hearing the story, and eventually one of the newspapers wrote about it. I think he told the position group, if you do this, I'm going to run a marathon on the interstate. And they were like, okay. And they did that thing, and then he literally took off. And yeah, a cop eventually was like, this is dangerous. You can't run a marathon on the interstate.
1: Well, I just want to thank the Matrix for confirming what I already knew.
0: Oh, interesting.
1: This guy was overrated.
0: By the way, Joan Phoenix has reached out to us. Preach, Josh, preach. The Matrix sucks. That guy who does it is an idiot.
2: Hey.
0: I was not saying he's an idiot. I'm just saying he's not infallible.
1: Now, all of a sudden, Dave Bartu's a moron.
0: I didn't say that.
1: Dave Bartu and his numbers are bad,
0: I just
1: says
0: think,
1: Josh Peterson. Oh, don't tell me what the war says. That's not true.
2: John calls him R2 Bartu.
0: I think he's good. I think Mike Eckler is good. Ryan in Delaware says, is Mike Eckler good or is he good?
1: No, he's a spaz.
0: By the way, speaking of the text line, Tyler writes into the show, John. And he writes, highly recommend everyone goes and listens to Big Red Overreaction Pods from last year, especially Minnesota and Iowa, to remind everyone where the program is. No Kool-Aid this season. The funeral march to the end of Matt Rhule started after Minnesota, but he won't be fired until the 2027 season. Thoughts?
1: Jeez.
0: Yeah. John, on your way home tonight, check out Big Red Overreaction Minnesota.
1: No, I would rather not.
0: Dun, dun, dun, dun, dun.
5: Fire.
1: Because I listened to that show screaming at my radio the whole way home as I was still in shock that they lost to Minnesota like that.
0: 24-6. Stibbs writes, more like Dave, far too.
1: Ah, got
0: That's
1: him.
0: What I would say. I would never say that, Stibbs. I like Dave. I just disagree with him.
1: All right, well, if you won't accept this soapbox, then allow me to get on this soapbox.
2: A second soapbox.
1: A second soapbox has hit the Grum. We haven't, I have yet to opine openly about the jerseys.
0: Spoiler alert, John loves them.
1: Spoiler alert, more to come in Super Hot Take Market.
0: Oh, okay. Wow.
1: About the actual jerseys.
0: Okay.
1: The part that is causing me to pull out the soapbox.
2: Can I guess?
1: Go ahead.
2: Cornrows.
1: No.
2: Damn.
5: I know what the answer is, so I'll let John go.
1: Could we please stop using recruits as human shields for our decisions? Because the reason for the change, as was described by many, was,
6: well, the recruits like it.
5: They do say that.
1: That is one of the biggest misnomers that exists in college sports. I think Oregon broke everybody's brain. Everybody who thinks that way.
2: Are there people who decide to go to a school because they like the uniform?
1: No! No! It's like 900th on the list. It might break a tie if schools are identical and the coaches are identical. Maybe.
5: But obviously no school or coach
2: is identical.
5: I'm not
2: getting paid much, but man, look how sick those unis are.
1: Seriously, though, in all seriousness, I think Oregon broke people's brains because, as we know, the college football establishment hates it when new powers come on the scene.
5: Yeah, look at what they did with Indiana.
1: They hate it. And people forget, but 20 years ago, Oregon, it wasn't much of a program. Yeah, they had Dan Fouts and they had that Joey Harrington guy.
5: Mm-hmm.
1: And that was, and Ahmad Rashad, who was basically, who was still attached to Michael Jordan's rear end
5: Achilles
1: back
5: Smith.
1: Then. But that was it.
5: Mm-hmm.
1: Oregon wasn't much. But then,
22: oh, look, they changed their uniforms as much as some people changed their minds. That must be why they're good now. That's why they got all the recruits.
1: No, they got the recruits because Chip Kelly ran a space-age offense that emphasized speed, athleticism. Oh, and by the way, Phil Knight was made of more money than Elon Musk at the time.
5: At the time.
2: At the time.
1: But I love it when people just, they justify the changes by saying, well, we got to do it for the recruits. So what are you going to do next year when there's a new batch of recruits? You're going to change them again? You changed them because you wanted to rebrand the identity. Or maybe Matt Rhule wanted to put his stamp on it. I don't know. Or maybe you just wanted to sell more merch. Everyone's got to have the new version, right?
2: New recruits next year. Oh, those uniforms are so 2026.
1: But this has hardly anything to do with the recruits. And so I wish that when people just be honest with us and tell us why you did it and stop using the recruits as human shields. Because, of course, the lapdogs, and this goes for any program. I'm not just saying Nebraska. This could be if Iowa changed for the recruits.
0: Creighton
1: could do it. And once the party line is, well, but we're doing it for the recruits, then the lapdogs will go, oh, we got to do it for the recruits. No, they don't do it for the recruits. No one should do that for the recruits. They're doing it because they wanted to change their branding and sell more merch.
2: What if Anthony Calandria accidentally ordered the wrong red jersey, so they had to redo them to match it?
5: I ordered a Maryland jersey, and we got it. I guess we had to do it.
1: It just drives me nuts, you know? It just drives me nuts when we do stuff.
5: All I have to say, John actually really likes him. He just wishes people would stop hiding behind the recruits.
1: Well, you'll find out coming up in the Super Hot Take Market
5: Okay. Whether
1: or not I like them.
5: You're right. It does allow, if you say, but the recruits like it, it's like, well, I guess I can't win this argument, can I?
1: Right.
5: If you're just going to hide behind, well, but what about this player?
1: You can win this argument because if you have any player out there that is picking your school solely because of the uniform, you've picked the wrong player.
5: And I'm with you. Like, if there was ever a world where somebody did it, it would have to be an insane tiebreaker on the other 80 things that apparently were even, which is impossible. But now, in this era, John, it often is going to come down to the Benjamins. And so, like, we can't even have the uniform talking.
1: No!
5: Like, look,
1: maybe 10 years ago, people could have made this argument, and you could have sold a little bit of it to me.
5: Yeah.
1: I never really did believe it back then, but I believe it a lot less now, because guess what? These kids are going to go, A, where they're getting paid, B, where they're getting playing time, and see
5: where they're getting paid again,
1: where the it's going to put them in the best position to win slash make me a pro player.
5: And I get
1: those
5: the
1: are
5: idea.
1: The top three.
5: Look good, feel good, play good. Like, I think that there is a lot to be said about that. Like, I don't want to go somewhere where the uniforms are ugly.
1: Sure,
5: but I also don't think that it's like I'm only going there because of the
1: uniform. But ain't gonna be no deal
5: and
1: breaker.
5: It's definitely not gonna be these ones.
3: I really like how we look in red, but none of the other five shades in the Big Ten. Yeah. Nebraska does it for me.
5: Maybe it does.
1: Maybe it does.
3: Indiana? No.
5: Mm.
1: So there you go.
5: Nice.
1: Dismount soapbox.
5: All right.
3: Nice.
5: We'll see it again soon, I'm sure.
3: Do you have any college football soapboxes, Mr. College Football?
5: No, not really.
3: You're happy with everything?
1: Did you hear about this? The NFL has announced today they're not going to have a Brendan Sorsby draft.
5: I did see this, which is... I haven't had a chance to read the whole statement because it's quite long from the NFL, but basically it is like, you didn't really seem to show remorse here, and you don't seem to be taking this seriously, which they really saw right through him. You know, mm-hmm. like, I don't want to call someone who, you know, I just don't want to say it. But I like what the NFL did. It's their league. They can do what they want to do. They don't have to do a supplemental draft. I didn't realize they didn't do one last year, you know?
1: Here's the quote. The issues presented by your petition, speaking of Sorsby, are too significant and too closely tied to the league's core integrity interests to permit meaningful review within the timeline presented. The sole reasons identified in your petition for seeking entry into the supplemental draft are that you have been declared ineligible by the NCAA, have exhausted all of your avenues to continue in the NCAA, and now want to play in the NFL. The petition provides no information regarding the basis for or the timing of the NCAA's decision. Public sources, however, indicate that in May 2026, the NCAA issued a determination declaring you permanently ineligible based on a sustained pattern of improper gambling activity.
3: Yeah.
5: I mean, they said
3: Deshaun Watson's fine, you're out.
5: They said the thing that we, you know, talked about. Mm-hmm. The NFL cares about the integrity of the game. And, like, what you just said, Nick, it's a great counter. Because, like, why can that monster play? And right. other monsters before him and future
3: it's
5: monsters.
3: Because it's not tied to money.
5: Bingo! Because it's not tied to the action on the field.
1: Well,
5: the
1: no,
5: NFL,
1: yeah.
5: The thing that they care about the most is that they make money, but that the games are real.
1: Yes.
5: Mm-hmm. And like, look, here's the other thing, because I've heard a lot of pushback over the last month of like, yeah, but you don't think other players are cheating? Of course, or gambling or whatever? Of course they are. If they're caught, the NFL's going to do the same thing.
1: If they're caught, they're gone.
5: Yeah, just like in college. Like, this is not to say he's the one. And now no one will ever do this again. People break the law all the time.
1: Sure they do.
5: That's what happens. But you want to scare him off. The NFL doesn't have to bring him in. And he can try his hand in a year, you know?
1: I'm glad they did this. Now, according to Jeffrey Kessler, the attorney for Brendan Sorsby, it sounds like a lawsuit may be coming.
5: What can they do? I don't understand what they could do. If the NFL wasn't going to do the draft.
1: They're claiming that it's violating the collective bargaining agreement. So they're appealing. Basically, it's trying to get the Players Association to come to their aid.
5: Yeah. And Mike hits on essentially what I was trying to say, and I just decided not to. He says, I can say it, Josh. The NFL doesn't think Sorsby's intentions are pure, and they are unsure if he is embracing recovery. There is risk. That, like, I don't want to be so cynical with everything in life to think he's not even an addict or whatever it is, but it just, talking about hiding behind recruiting, it really did seem like they were like, addict. They pulled out the addict shield and mm-hmm. had him hide behind it.
1: Yeah.
5: But then you're going to come right back into the thing that probably was not contributing to this in a good way
1: mm-hmm.
5: for you. Like, it's no big deal. And also, if it was like, if you were having that big of a problem, you're disappearing for a month, but then you're totally fine and you're suing it. Like, come on, man.
3: Yeah, it's like I said the other day. It's like hiring a recovering addict to work at the crack store.
5: Yeah, you don't want that.
3: No.
5: You don't want that.
1: Well, unless you want a good recommendation on crack.
5: Unless you want a good recommendation on crack. I guess that's true. We'll see what happens. We'll see what happens.
1: Well, good on the NFL.
5: Mm-hmm.
1: I'm proud of you, NFL.
5: We love the NFL.
1: Got more coming up, including
5: hot take market.
1: Predictions. Hot take market.
3: Predictions.
1: Well, predictions in the Big Ten.
5: Oh, okay. We're going game by game, Nick.
3: Oh, fun.
5: Starting today.
1: Well, not yet.
5: For the whole season.
3: Loss.
1: So, tell me, soccer boy. Is this like, well, it's not an upset because it's a tie.
5: Well, England should not be tied at 0-0 with Ghana.
1: So, Ing and Ga.
3: Oh, what are you saying about Ghana?
5: Are you saying
3: they're inferior?
1: I'm just saying
5: as
1: Ing,
5: a soccer
1: Ing and
5: team,
1: Ga.
5: Yes. It's England, John, and Ghana.
1: Wow.
5: You don't do this in football. You don't do this in basketball. You don't do this in every sport. But soccer comes along, and you just forget words.
2: It is. It's a
1: fun forget
5: no,
1: words.
5: It's not.
1: I read
5: the scoreboard.
1: I read what's
5: last
1: on the prompter.
5: It was Ock versus Unk.
2: Whoa, you were playing soccer?
5: Hey, I'm a young man, Nick. I'm a young man. This is bad, though, for England. They're hoping to win the World Cup. Their first time since 1966.
2: They're the only team hoping to win the World Cup.
5: No,
2: yeah.
5: But they.
1: This yeah, is the rest of them are like, God, do we have to do this?
5: This is their sport, Nick, and they haven't even won since 1966.
1: It's their sport.
5: Yeah.
1: Not ours.
5: Well, we're doing pretty good, though, John. You were all into hockey. You got to do this now with soccer. You got to show
1: I don't.
5: That. You are all Patriot Supply John when it's hockey, but suddenly it's footy, and you're like, America first? No, globalism, John.
2: Globalist Bishop.
1: All
5: globalist.
1: We're already winning.
5: Frogs.
1: We're already winning. The Buc-ee's have never been more busy.
5: Oh my gosh!
1: You know the Applebee's have never been more busy.
5: I'm very happy
1: for
5: Applebee's.
1: All the people over the seas are coming over here and getting fat on our food.
5: Mm.
1: It's great.
5: Enjoy.
1: So
5: our
1: we've
5: food.
1: Already won.
5: I guess so.
1: The soccer, it doesn't matter.
5: It does though, John.
1: It's good for the economy.
5: Man, it'd be sweet if we got rid of the 1970 national championship and won a World Cup. That would be awesome.
1: It doesn't work that way.
5: Mm.
1: We'll be back on 1620 The Zone.
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7: Partly sunny and pleasant this evening with the temperature in the mid to upper 70s. Partly cloudy tonight, a 20% chance of a shower late, low around 62. And then partly to mostly sunny on Wednesday, a little warmer with a high temperature around 83. I'm Chief Meteorologist Bill Ranby from KETV News Watch 7.
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24: From the Plumright Time Saving Traffic Center. No major delays or accidents at the moment. There is a disabled vehicle off to the right shoulder of 680 southbound at Dodge. And if you're traveling I-80 eastbound, running a little slow between 680 and 84th, and opposite direction I-80 westbound, delays between 42nd and 60th. I will get updates to you as things get a little bit busier here. I'm Peter Krenzer.
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5: Hokeysker asks on the YouTube chat. First of all, we didn't see Hokeysker.
1: Where was Hokeysker?
5: He stopped by, and it was our Central Nebraska friends that were doing the show. Which you were never going to be over at the Omaha Baseball Village.
1: Well, no.
5: You're never going to be over there.
1: I'm doing games.
2: I think Hokie said that he got tied up with his partner's family. I think he was blaming his partner's family.
5: Sad.
1: Damn in-laws.
5: But he also asked, are we going to get Hot D recaps? Yes, the entire crew hasn't watched the premiere just
1: yet. Yeah, who's slacking?
2: Me.
5: Unreal. John was calling games, and he found a way to watch it.
1: I found a way to watch it. Losers.
5: When did you watch it? Yesterday before you left?
1: Sunday morning?
5: It came out Sunday night.
1: Monday morning.
5: Monday morning.
1: Had to be your yesterday.
5: What were you doing yesterday morning, Nick?
1: Yeah, what were you doing yesterday morning?
2: I was playing Xbox, but I have to watch it. I have to watch it with Paige. I can't watch it without her. We both watch Hot.
1: Why? Does she have to interpret it for you?
2: Yeah. I don't understand what's happening.
1: Okay.
5: So we'll get to that eventually. Don't worry.
1: CBS. Sports.com.
5: Nice.
1: Brad Crawford. I don't know if we've ever heard of old Brad.
5: No, I don't think so.
2: Mr. Crawfish.
1: Done his 2026 Big Ten predictions, game by game. You know, I didn't bother to go and cross-check to make sure that, you know,
5: he did it correctly.
1: He didn't double up
32: every
1: on
32: game.
1: You know,
5: what will you be doing?
1: You know, having each team win the same game, but.
5: Yeah.
1: Some of the more interesting teams include. Indiana.
5: What does he have Indiana doing?
1: 10-2. Remember when a 10-2 season at Indiana would be cause for celebration there?
5: And now it'd be like, they took a step back? Are we sure Siggs is good still?
1: Yeah. He's got Indiana going 10-2 with both losses coming in the Big Ten because famously, Cream Puff Kurt won't play anybody in the non-conference. I mean, they've got the mighty North Texas Howard. They're playing a guy and Western Kentucky.
5: He has them beating Ohio State and USC. But losing to Michigan.
1: Indiana saw Team USA Soccer play, you know, a pair of guys and said,
5: got him.
1: Let's just play one guy.
5: Nice. That's true.
1: Let's just find Howard.
5: We don't want a pair. We want one singular man.
1: The Iowa Hawkeyes.
5: Oh, boy.
2: Go Hawks.
5: I've been saying Iowa's a playoff contender all offseason. Is he saying that, too?
1: Well, is 9-3 a playoff contender?
5: I think it might be. Who are their wins against? Anybody good?
1: Iowa State.
5: I don't know anymore if Iowa State's good.
1: Washington.
5: That's a solid win on the road.
1: Michigan.
5: That's pretty solid.
1: Wisconsin?
5: Meh, maybe.
32: Nebraska.
5: I mean, that's expected, but it's a good win.
1: Man, do you see Iowa going to Washington and to Michigan and winning?
5: I could see it for sure.
1: I don't know. I could see one. I don't know if I could see them both.
5: I am not as high or as bullish on Michigan as a lot of people are right now. I just don't think that Kyle Whittingham is going to be able to fix all of their problems overnight. I think they'll be fine. I don't think that they're a playoff contender.
1: You mean sprinkling a little Kyle Whittingham pixie dust on the dirt and the sludge there isn't going to clean up their morality issues?
5: Utah has not been like what they were under him even 10 years ago. I know that they had a solid year last year, but they've had some odd seasons.
1: I mean, they riddled that impenetrable Nebraska special teams coached by Mike Eckler.
5: They did do that.
1: Michigan, Brad Crawford has going 8-4.
5: See, that sounds about right. Though them beating Indiana would be wild, as we talked about a couple minutes ago. So pulling that upset, but losing to a lot of other teams.
1: Minnesota, even though Nebraska doesn't play Minnesota, 6-6.
5: Mm. Oh, they have Mississippi State in the non-conference. That's
1: Ohio,
5: weird.
1: Yeah, it's like the one outside Ohio State, Texas, like the one good Big Ten non-conference game we get this year.
5: Is that one of the? Let me find it real fast before you get to Ohio State. Do they play that game super late at night? I don't know why I think that. No, never mind. It's at 2:30. Never mind. Ignore me. That's a weird non-con game. Mississippi State coming up to Minneapolis. Talk about culture shock.
1: Yeah, I don't know who's more shocked.
5: Yeah, the Hicks or the...
1: The Goobers up in Minnesota.
5: Oh, hey, what's going on? Hey.
1: Ohio State. 10-2.
5: Oh, nah, that's too bullish. 9-3 for me. 9-3.
1: Losses at Texas and at Indiana.
5: What about the Michigan game? They do like losing to Michigan.
1: No, they not anymore.
5: Mm.
1: Oregon, 11-1 with a loss at Ohio State.
5: I thought you were going to say Nebraska.
1: Penn State, the first year of the...
5: Matt Campbell
1: era.
5: This is a team that I have zero idea what to expect this year.
1: 9-3.
5: Okay.
1: Their
5: schedule is very manageable.
1: Yeah. He literally has them losing to the three tough teams on their schedule.
5: Yeah.
1: Because Penn State, okay, so here's the wins. Marshall, Temple, Buffalo, Wisconsin, Northwestern, Purdue, Minnesota, Rutgers, Maryland. That's a murderer's row. Losses, USC, Michigan, Washington.
5: Yeah, seriously.
1: Man.
5: How about the fact that they're playing at Temple? That's weird. They're going to Philadelphia? Odd. Who want to go play there?
1: They finally went there and said, we ain't going there when Matt Rule's coaching.
5: People forget.
1: We'll wait.
5: Matt Rule and Temple beat Penn State.
1: USC.
5: I was going to say, what about USC?
1: 9-3.
5: Wow.
2: All because of special teams.
5: All because of special teams. Good job by you, Nick. Yeah, does he write that in here? With the best special teams in the country, USC gets to 9 wins.
1: No, it had something to do with the 14th best special teams coach in the Big Ten.
5: Okay.
1: Washington.
5: 9-3. Whoa. That's a lot of teams that are like playoff adjacent that we have talked about if they are able to get to these records.
1: If he is correct... 1, 2, 3, 4, 5, 6, 7. 7 teams, 9 wins or better.
5: Whoa.
2: Wow.
1: The Big Ten.
5: I think you're looking at Oregon as a playoff team.
1: Taking the under.
5: I think you're looking at Ohio State as a playoff team, Indiana, and then... So you're probably looking at only 3 teams again, if he is right. You need a 4th team to get to 10-2. You have not mentioned...
1: Did I skip anybody?
5: You did not mention Rutgers.
1: I did not mention Rutgers.
2: More like Butgers.
1: The Got Rutgers.
5: Him. Yeah.
1: For whom many teams model their uniforms after. 4-8.
5: Okay. There's another team in red that we didn't get to.
1: Wisconsin.
5: Yeah, I was going to say Maryland.
1: 7-5.
5: What? Wow. Wisconsin goes 7-5?
2: Congrats, the Badgers.
5: If he's buying into Luke Fickell's dumbass, and he's got to be in on Matt Rhule in Nebraska.
1: Well, consider this.
5: No offense, Luke.
1: The 7 wins, Western Illinois, Eastern Michigan, Michigan State, the Rutgers, Maryland, Purdue, Minnesota. The losses, Notre Dame, Penn State, UCLA, USC, and Iowa. That's a pretty not terrible schedule, Wisconsin.
5: Rock Median writes, why do we keep getting all these Ohio State fans in the show? I'm getting annoyed by them. By week 2 after Texas, Josh will be saying, damn, where did Ohio State get all these first-round draft picks at? They did it again. I will never say those words out loud.
1: Oops, I
2: don't think you've ever
1: again.
2: Said that about anybody.
5: I know that they recruit really well. I just don't understand why people think the defense is going to be... as good as it was last year. The defense was magnificent last year. And the schedule is way tougher this year. All I'm saying is there's just going to be enough regression where it's harder.
2: Is there,
5: that's all it is.
2: Is there... Probably Alabama.
5: They'll probably go 10-2, though, and I'll be wrong. I admit that.
2: Is there a school where in one draft they had, like, they took a majority of their players?
5: No. I mean, like, 40 players?
2: Yeah.
5: No.
1: No.
5: No. But they lost a lot. We have not talked about Nebraska.
1: Nebraska.
5: What does he have Nebraska doing?
1: Wins over... Ohio.
5: Oh, suck on that, Nick.
1: Pretty optimistic given the uniform curse. Bowling Green.
2: Calling BS.
1: North Dakota.
5: Facts.
1: Michigan State.
5: Oh.
1: Maryland. Rutgers.
5: And?
2: Twins.
1: That's it.
5: So he has
1: 6-6.
5: He has the dreaded 5-0, 1-6 finish.
1: Mm-hmm.
5: Matt Rhule says he has stabilized the Huskers' foundation.

0: all six of those teams will end up being ranked. I would be surprised if...
1: So who's left off?
0: Illinois. And also, man, like...
1: picking on Burt.
0: What if, like, Iowa was, like, 8-3, so they were just outside the top 10, you know, or the top 25?
1: Yeah, but, you know, the pollsters, they love them some Iowa.
0: That would suck if Nebraska played six ranked teams and lost all of them. You know, I...
2: Well, yes.
0: I heard this last week.
2: It would also suck if they just lost to those six teams. That's true. Or just six teams, period.
3: What's really weird is they're actually going to give Bowling Green an honorary rank.
2: You know, if you really, like, believe in bizarro and chaos,
0: yeah.
2: What if Nebraska wins the games they're supposed to lose and lose the games they're supposed to win and finish 6-6?
0: So they go 6-6 with wins against Indiana, yep. Oregon, Washington, yep. Illinois, Ohio State, and Iowa?
2: Yep. But lose to Ohio, Bowling Green, North Dakota, Michigan State, Maryland, Rutgers.
0: So that means they start 0-5, then they just turn on the Jets, and they are winning against all the best teams. And everyone's like, they're the best 6-6 team in the country?
2: Great, and then it's the offseason of 18-19 all over again.
0: Yeah, what vibes are those vibes? I don't even know. How do you win the good games, but you lose the bad ones? That'd be awesome.
2: Well, the good news is the interim coach would be in charge by game 7.
0: I was going to say, there's no way Matt Rhule would finish that season, right? Well, can
2: so
0: you
2: all, the,
0: that?
2: All the love would go to the interim coach.
0: Mm-hmm. Wow.
2: Congrats, Dana.
0: Yeah. Yikes, that'd be tough.
2: 6-6. I mean, that's going to be a very popular pick for dear old Nebraska.
0: For some people,
2: U.
0: Not for Nick and I.
3: No.
0: Nick and I know what's up. Though I think Nick's a little more harsh than I am. Pedro says, hi guys, what happens if Nebraska loses to Ohio State but wins against Iowa? Will the feeling be the same?
2: If they, what?
0: They lose to Ohio State and then they beat Iowa the next week.
3: No matter what happens in the season, I feel like whenever Nebraska beats Iowa, rarely, though it happens, people get stoked.
0: Yeah, because it doesn't happen.
3: People...
2: Well, I don't necessarily remember being that stoked. I mean, they were happy to beat Iowa in 2022.
0: But then they hired Rhule the next day, and so we never even talked about the game.
2: Right, so there was...
0: Seriously,
2: you and I
0: showed up on Monday, and I don't think we talked about the game.
2: We didn't.
0: Because why would we?
3: What about a 1-11 season with that one being Iowa?
0: Yikes, that sounds like the worst season of all
2: time.
0: That
2: doesn't sound good at all.
0: Mm-hmm.
2: Does not sound good at all. I do not look forward to Josh having to do all the Big Red overreactions for that.
0: No, remember, I'll be traveling as a spotter.
3: No, mansplaining.
2: The World Cup will be done by then. You won't be spotting anymore.
0: Hokie Skr says, I have a weird feeling they beat Indiana. That is a weird feeling.
2: You might have a tummy ache. That would be a weird feeling.
0: That would be a weird result.
2: Super hot take market.
0: Oh, baby. John finally tells us why the uniforms are good.
2: On 1620 The Zone.
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5: From the Plumright Time Saving Traffic Center. No major delays or accidents at the moment. There is a disabled vehicle off to the right shoulder of 680 southbound at Dodge. And if you're traveling I-80 eastbound, running a little slow between 680 and 84th, and opposite direction I-80 westbound, delays between 42nd and 60th. I will get updates to you as things get a little bit busier here. I'm Peter Krenzer.
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8: Time for the hot take market. Hot take.
9: You like the uniforms.
8: The most predictable thing in the world happened, and that is folks once again trying to capitalize on soccer in America and proclaiming it to be the sport of the future.
9: If you have this opinion, do you ever feel like Charlie Brown running to kick the football before Lucy pulls it away?
8: It feels the very same.
10: Good reference, Unc.
9: Soccer. Soccer may overtake the popularity of football because football is ultimately banned in 50 years and something has to overtake it. It will not overtake its popularity in your lifetime. It won't overtake it in my lifetime. And dare I say, it won't overtake it in the children that Nick has. I don't think it'll overtake it in any of our lifetimes or our children's lifetimes.
8: It's even gotten to the point where the Associated Press today did a story. They're attacking Canada now.
9: What
8: saying
9: for?
8: That hockey has long been Canada's game, but is the World Cup and the Reds' historic soccer... Wow, the Reds have moved to soccer.
9: Nice. Oh.
8: We talked to Canadians ahead of the team's final group stage match. They're trying to convince Canadians that they're going to turn on hockey and become... soccer only fans.
9: Wait, so what's the only fans? What's the hot take here?
8: The hot take is that once again, so predictable.
9: That's not a hot take. That's a medium or cool take. That's a cold take.
8: Oh, you want a hot take?
9: Yeah.
8: I'll give you a hot take.
9: Okay.
8: The Nebraska football uniforms. Where is my picture?
9: I don't know.
8: There they are.
9: How about the fact that it was that even, Steven, across the board?
8: Pretty cool.
9: Yeah.
8: Nebraska's new uniforms aren't terrible.
9: Whoa, that is a hot take coming from your mouth.
8: If you were designing them for a team that is brand new or has no real tradition of which to speak.
9: Wow. What a qualifier.
8: I mean, seriously, they don't... I'm not turned off by them.
9: Are you turned on?
8: They are... They are kind of Walter White, no half measures, Walter, because they don't finish the stripes.
9: Yep.
8: But, again, if it were any other team with the colors red and white, and they had no tradition, and they just needed something else, I could see it. For a program like Nebraska, I don't get it.
9: I told this to Matt yesterday. I'm curious what you think. it's like it's four different types of uniforms stacked on top of each other.
8: Well, that's
9: the numbers
8: what
9: don't fit the shoulder stripes, don't fit the nameplate on the back, don't fit the stripes on the pants. It's just all over the place.
8: And the folks trying to sell
9: me
8: on
9: the numbers.
8: The folks trying to sell me on the idea that, oh, they brought back the stripes like Johnny Rogers uniforms.
9: No.
8: That's like saying, that's like having a McDonald's hamburger and a Five Guys burger next to each other and say, that's the same thing.
9: Yeah, not. No. They're definitely different.
8: Again, they don't look horrible.
9: Yeah.
8: If the program had no tradition and...
9: Do you like the numbers?
8: I mean, the numbers are very Rams-esque.
9: You know what the numbers are? They're the through these gates. It's those numbers. That's the. If you look at the stadium, do you have a photo in there? It seemed like you were going to show it.
8: No, I don't.
9: If you have the photo, I'll find it real fast. Memorial Stadium, through these gates. It's the literal numbers on the gates. It is those. It is that type of font.
10: That's
9: is
10: cool.
9: What they used. Here, I'll try to show you.
8: Are you sure? Because that's much skinnier than these.
9: Like, well, it's the same like styling.
10: It's just bold.
9: Yeah. Yes, it's honestly it's that. It's bold. I like the numbers. John, both of my hot takes are uniform related, so we can just keep this on the page.
8: Go ahead.
9: It is okay to have strong opinions on things that ultimately don't matter. I feel like this is a cousin of your take earlier about the recruiting thing.
8: Mm-hmm.
9: You know, well, if the recruits like it, then it's okay. If the recruits, you know, I won't make a reference because the over's already hit today. I don't understand how I'm not super critical of them. I'm kind of like you. I'm like, yeah, they're fine. I think it's a amalgamation of too many things. So I'm not strong way or the other, but I've just seen this. We don't have to have opinions on this. Like, okay, like if you grew up rooting for this team, I've been watching them since 1996. You've been watching them since the 70s. I mean, that's a lot of equity. It's mm-hmm. a lot of sweat put into a program, right? For me, it's 30 years. For you, it's more. I think it's okay to have an opinion, even though I know that my voice isn't going to matter ultimately. Like if I hop on Twitter and say like they should remove these and burn them, like it doesn't mean anything.
8: And I'm a
9: it's
8: little,
9: okay to have opinions on things.
8: And I'm a little tired too of the as long as they win, I don't really care. Yeah, okay. So if they were winning and they were wearing uniforms that had a giant dog feces on
9: yeah, come on.
8: I mean,
9: like, we like uniforms to be good looking.
8: Because that's the identifier for the team.
9: Yeah. And on top of that, so here's the hot take I could be talked into. They could be one and done. So I will not go as far to say they will be one and done, but there has been a very tepid reaction. The thing that causes me to put this in the could be talked into bucket versus it is going to happen is that the reaction has not been as harsh as it was in 2002. That was a, what did you just do to the uniforms? And then the season was bad, and they were like, all right, let's just switch it right back. I could be talked into it. It's a lot of work that goes into changing uniforms. And I can also be talked into the whole sponsorship on the jersey taking place of the winning tradition patch. You know, it seems like they removed that so they aren't filled with patches. Patches of hooligan.
10: Also to take them away from, you know, the winning tradition.
9: They don't win anymore.
10: No.
8: It's hard for me to remember back to 2002. I know people didn't like them. And maybe it's just the underlying negativity that has existed in this offseason. It feels like the backlash is more violent this year than it was 24
9: Whoa, really?
8: Years ago.
9: I thought it was way harsher that year than it is this time. Because, again, I feel like most people are kind of like you and me, where they're like, they're bad, but they're not, like, awful. You know? Like, I've seen worse.
8: The crazy thing is, there was one thing about the uniforms that if it needed to be changed, absolutely needed to be changed,
9: the
8: and they didn't change it.
9: You hate the nameplate.
8: It's stupid!
9: Yeah.
8: Especially when you wear the stretchy fabric like these uniforms are, it makes it look awful.
9: Yeah, it's very tall and skinny.
8: And why
9: need some meat on that bones.
8: If you've gone to the trouble of changing the number font,
9: why wouldn't you
8: match it to whatever the name of the player is on the back?
9: Yeah, that's a great point.
8: Again, these uniforms, while not terrible, are the no half measures uniforms because they kind of went halfway on everything.
9: What do you think of this real quick before we go to break? Brian from Bellevue. The new uniforms look like old arena football uniforms. Hmm. They kind of do. They have that arena football vibe to them. Do you have a hot take?
10: I do, and we can keep it on here because it's also about the uniforms.
9: Whoa!
10: I kind of said it in the crossover. I like the stripes, and I like the numbers. I think it looks really sleek and kind of racy. Racy like racing,
8: whoa,
10: not racy like scandalous.
9: Interesting, Nick. That's tough.
10: I think it looks cool, honestly.
8: Mm. The stripes are just... They're not done. They didn't finish them.
10: The stripes don't have to be the same length. That's what it makes it look racy. It's sleek. It's
8: no,
10: like
8: it is
10: arrow.
8: Not sleek. It just doesn't... No.
9: I'm a race car.
8: No. It just, no. and halfway up the pant leg? No.
10: Why do you live in a world where stripes have to be in the same length?
8: Why do you live in a world where the stripes have to be weird?
10: Because they remind me of race cars.
8: Especially when the selling point of them was, well, we're mixing the new and the old. Mm. Again, it's like comparing a McDonald's cheeseburger to a Five Guys cheeseburger. Yeah, they're both cheeseburgers. That's where the comparisons end.
9: What Africa says, once again, 24 months left on the Adidas contract. I've seen people say that all day today. Only 2 years left.
8: See, but here's the problem. And I know, we like to blame Adidas.
9: I love to.
8: We like to blame Adidas. And did they design them? Sure. If Nebraska didn't like them, they'd say back to the drawing board.
9: 100%. It's like in Mad Men.
8: The team has to approve whatever happens.
9: Yep.
8: Adidas can't just tell Nebraska, this is what you're getting. Nebraska will tell them, no, this is what we want. Make it happen.
9: Correct.
8: So, yeah, again, you can be angry at Adidas, but Nebraska approved it.
9: Yeah.
8: It is time for Steve Sipple.
9: Awesome.
8: On 1620 The Zone.
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5: From the Plumrite Time Saving Traffic Center. Good news, no accidents to get to at the moment. A few areas running a bit slow. I-80 westbound between 42nd and 60th. Some delays there. 480 in the southbound direction looks to be a bit slower between 20th and the North Freeway. And JFK southbound, pretty heavy stop and go from Chandler to Highway 370 at the moment. I'm Peter Krenzer.
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22: We are in the NIL era, where it has never been easier to flip teams. It has never been easier to acquire players. It has never been more accessible to watch film, to watch a player, to say, that player's good, that player will fit in our system, and then acquire that player. Gone are the days where all the previous success mattered so much to the point of your recruitment. It still matters, but it does not matter as much as it does. What matters is money and dollars and evaluation and development. And it's never, ever been easy to go from having your team being average to then making them really good, or having your team going from bad to making them very competitive. It has never been easier. Indiana won a national championship, everybody. When I ask somebody, what are your expectations for Nebraska football if there were to be a 24-team college football playoff, and you go, well, you know, they haven't been top 25 since 2013, or they haven't been able to have this success in this decade. I don't give a damn about the past. And Nebraska football has invested enough resources, whether it be through coaching, or whether it be through acquisition of players, or whether it be through facilities, or whether it be through nutrition, to year in and year out be one of the best 24 teams in the country. The bar to make the college football playoff is not that high when it's 2014. I don't agree at all with making the college football playoff two every 6 years. It's a 2014 playoff. Viewing it from the macro perspective, Nebraska is good, invest enough to be in the top 24 year in and year out.
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0: face. He says LeBron's the GOAT and Steph will choke. Then he runs to his safe space.
1: Hey, we gotta be careful here.
0: He

0: words like mature. He's a blogger now and an honor too, and also really old.
1: Sip, did I hear correctly in your off-air conversation with our producer that you weren't aware that the College World Series was over yet?
2: No, I may have said it that way, but I didn't like mean it that way.
1: Oh,
2: I
1: so you were aware that it ended last night?
2: Yeah, I talked about it on my show this morning. If you need the proof of that,
1: okay.
2: My
1: Thank
2: show.
1: God.
2: Yeah, and
1: Thank
2: by
1: God.
2: The way,
1: yeah.
2: Yeah, God, I'm glad you're on. You did a tremendous job.
1: Thank you, Sip. Appreciate
2: it. Tremendous.
1: We had a lot of fun.
2: A lot because I drive a lot between Lincoln and Omaha.
1: Yeah,
2: and I was struck, and I was struck by the times you did two games. I don't know how you do that. It's a lot.
1: It's just part of the deal, you know. You do two games. Hell, I used to do six state tournament games a day.
3: Gross.
1: Yeah, my voice was so bad after those weeks. Ooh, man, those are bad.
2: Anyway. You and Happer were amazing.
1: Thank you.
4: Any thoughts on the sideline reporter on those John and Happer games, Sip? Any thoughts? Any thoughts on that guy?
2: Well, you always do. I mean, I didn't hear that part, so.
1: I wasn't paying attention.
4: Understandable. I wouldn't want to listen to me either.
5: Sipple, sorry to jump in here.
2: Really, you guys are good. I mean, it doesn't. I didn't try to leave you out. I just didn't hear that. Okay.
4: Now Nick wants to ask for your thoughts, too.
5: Oh, sorry to jump in here, Sip.
1: Oh, good.
5: But
1: leave.
5: I can't help but notice you said that John and Happer and sounded good. Oh. Do you think that could have something to do with the producer
4: Interesting.
5: In the booth, maybe?
4: Interesting.
5: You know, mixing and mastering?
4: Mm.
2: Perhaps. Mm. Yeah, you seem competent to me.
4: Nick. What a compliment.
1: You seem competent.
5: I'm glad I could seem that way.
4: He seems it, but he is not it.
1: Well, Sip, I've been gone for a couple of weeks, so I didn't get a chance to, you know, give my takes on the uniforms.
4: But he did earlier today.
1: I did. I'm curious, though, not so much in, you know, what they look like or how they look, but in terms of, you know, this was hyped up. This was something that's been talked about for several weeks. You know, this big announcement
4: was
1: going to come out during
4: the
1: 7-on-7 deal, the Battle to Boneyard. And then based on some of the reaction that's out there, did the announcement kind of fall flat? Because I do think people, at least I was expecting more than, oh, they're changing the uniforms.
2: Yeah, anything short of Bud Crawford fighting Roberto Duran was going to be a letdown to me.
1: And it has to be Roberto Duran.
4: Mm-hmm.
2: it was really pumped up, and I did think, oh, this must be enormous. Now, I had found out, I don't know, Friday or Thursday what it was going to be, or the... God dang, these birds, you hear these birds?
4: Oh, I just heard them. Chirp, chirp.
2: Yeah, there's something going on over here. I don't know if there's a jealous bird or what.
4: Oh, no.
2: Easy. It was no big deal, right? That's what you're getting at. Yeah, they did. It was about a month-long deal where there's going to be this massive announcement. I mean, I guess it is a massive for the players. You know, that's what you can never get. You can't get lost in this discussion how big this is. A lot of these players do really care about that stuff. You know, what they look like. They want to look streamlined and modern. And those uniforms are that. So it's good for the guys.
4: You don't strike me as a man who has plenty of takes on uniforms.
2: Maybe a little more than you think. I mean, I appreciate cool uniforms.
4: Hmm.
2: I do. I really do. Like when the Steelers trot out, I think that looks unbelievable. And I think, like, I like that. I like color coordinations, certain ones. And then there's ones I really disdain. So probably a little bit more, I'm a little bit more oriented that way than you think. And I do appreciate teams like Michigan and Penn State that, and I'd say USC and probably some other Notre Dame that don't diverge. I do like that when they don't.
1: I'm glad you brought that up, Sip, because one of the thoughts, I haven't shared this yet on the air, but it kind of feels like this is a bit of an admission that we're not that program anymore. You know, because you're right. The Michigans, the Ohio States, sure, they trot out alternates. But for the most part, they don't change. And yet Nebraska is kind of, they've done a pretty, I mean, this is the most radical change they've done to their uniforms, you know, since before Devaney, I think. Or I guess maybe, you know, the 60s Devaney to the 70s Devaney was a pretty major change. But this kind of feels like a little bit of an admission that we have to change our branding because we're not that Nebraska anymore.
2: God, I don't know. I mean, I hope you're wrong. I'm not suggesting that you are. Because I think, one opposing view could be, John, they had barely changed them. You know, that's not a radical change. And
1: you don't think these are a radical change?
2: Oh, nah.
1: I think they are.
2: I wouldn't say radical. How about significant? I mean,
1: all right, fine, significant, but still, it's a big change. I mean, it looks very different from what Nebraska's been for the last 60 years.
2: Yeah, and this is a tougher conversation than I thought. I'm not big on that sort of thing. I don't like when I see everything being stripped away from the Nebraska that was, you know, the monster Nebraska of the 90s. People are going to hate me for saying that.
1: Yeah.
2: I do. I find it unfortunate. I regard it with a degree of sadness. I really do. I know time marches on, all that. Things change, but not everything has to change. The Dodgers don't change their uniforms. The Yankees don't.
1: No.
2: They're cool. They're cool. You know, so I just assume they not change at all. But I would say this. They didn't change so much that it bothers me a lot.
1: Okay.
4: Sip, unrelated to the uniforms, you wrote something in your column today about Trey Taylor that I found interesting, and it was looking actually back in the past for a moment when you said, did Nebraska staff learn some lessons from the five-star Raiola situation the past two seasons? I mean, the answer, of course, to any question is, did you learn lessons, is yes. The more interesting one then is, what lessons? What lessons do you think that they learned from how they handled that they could apply to 2027 and beyond when Taylor arrives inside the program?
2: Well, I think a lot of them, and this is annoying. I think this would be annoying to some people that I'm doing this. I think I've done it a little bit, I think we've talked about some of this stuff. Dylan leading the team out as a freshman. All right, and at the time, I can't say that I didn't say anything in the press box, but I probably never wrote anything or said too much about it, because in real time, you're kind of, I guess you're even, if you're an objective observer, you're kind of hopeful for the program, hopeful for everybody involved at work. So that, and then, that separate press conference thing was always something that the guys would kind of talk about. You know, what I'm talking about is the media availability on Mondays. I think it's Mondays, and all the players would have a kind of a session with the media members, and then everybody would have to, I wouldn't even wait. I had to write and get out of there. And then there was this kind of prolonged wait, an hour or so for Dylan. Then Dylan kind of had his own thing. And all that, it gave the appearance of, he has the keys to the hotel, the keys to the castle, I guess he'd said. But I thought it was a little bit that way with Dylan. They crowned him. They didn't crown him in the spring, the starter. That's one thing they didn't
5: do. Yeah, they waited until August.
2: Yeah, they waited, and they waited a while, because I can remember the conversations with Dominic. Dominic was like, what the hell are they waiting for? So it wasn't like... It wasn't like they hurried with that, but did you ever feel like it was anything but
1: no,
2: a done deal? I mean, did you?
5: No, really? It was obviously going to be Dylan the entire time.
1: Yeah.
2: Right. So, I think the answer to your question is this. I think they could learn a lot from the Dylan situation. I think they should learn a lot.
5: For sure.
2: From and there's a lot. There's a lot in that conversation, but I hope they. I hope they learn. And I, yeah, that's what I'd say, because I think the situations in some ways are very similar.
1: You were talking with is it? I never know how to. Is it Farrell or Farrell? Mike Farrell.
2: I'm going Farrell.
3: Mike Farrell.
1: It is Farrell. Okay. Yeah. Anyway, you talked to him. That was the kind of the subject of the column and talking through, you know, de-recruiting, which is the process. You know, obviously when you're recruiting a highly ranked quarterback,
3: gotta tell him you love him.
1: You're buttering him up. You're loving him. You're telling him all the things they want to hear. But then once they get in the program, it's all about you got to earn your way up the ladder. You got to work hard. You know, all of those different things. And that the concept of that is now lessened because the transfer portal's around. You know, there's not a penalty for transferring. Guys can just leave at a moment's notice. Do you think that Nebraska will suffer through a de-recruiting syndrome with Trey Taylor, or is he built different?
2: He's built different. I talked to his dad about this. I don't think he needs to be de-recruited. I don't think that's a factor with him. I think you probably understand that to a certain degree already, but I mean, he's very, I mean, his dad never coddled him. Now that doesn't always mean it all that much. I mean, Dominic didn't coddle Dylan either. So it doesn't necessarily mean that that it'll be perfect, but I know Trey pretty well. I just don't think he needs it at all. And he has such big aspirations. His dad just says out loud, you know, he just tells you in an interview he wants to be an NFL Hall of Famer. So, you know, that just all that says to me is he expects to be coached hard. He has that personality too. So now, I thought that Dylan was that way too. Now some people have said, "Simple, you're just wrong. He didn't react that well to it." I don't know. If you're not there, you don't know for sure. But I think Trey will respond to it well. The short answer to your question is, I don't think he has to be de-recruited. I do think there are guys like that, but I don't think he's one of them.
4: Sip, totally unrelated to Husker football. There's been some chatter over the last couple weeks, and this is something I look forward to talking about with John at some point. But about the expanded NCAA tournament, and Omaha apparently is very interested. Marcus Blossom and Creighton are very interested in going after it, even if it would mean the dance wouldn't come here for the first and second round, let alone the Sweet 16 or Elite 8 anymore. I don't really like that idea. They were talking about it on the morning show, though, that this would seemingly be like a great opportunity for Lincoln to finally get involved in the NCAA tournament, because they've been trying to for ever since what, PBA opened 13 years ago. Do you think that that's something that they would be interested in doing, having the NCAA tournament, the whatever we're going to call the expanded first four, the first eight? Do you think that that's something that they would really try their hand at?
2: That's what you're talking about. I didn't know where you're going though. So it'd be the first part of it.
4: It'd be the Tuesday Wednesday games before
1: the games we didn't want.
4: Yeah, honestly, the games that we don't really watch, and then the real tournament starts on Thursday.
2: I've never talked, you know. Derek Bombeck from the Lincoln Convention Visitors Bureau he's directly involved with those sorts of things. He's on our show every other Friday. He has never said anything that would suggest that they're not interested.
1: Mm-hmm.
2: For a long time, the question was, and now I don't know if it would apply to this. It was when it was more first, second round matchups. Is there enough hotel space? And it's not even that. You know what it is? It's more, are there enough hotel rooms that have room service? That's
1: it's full service. Yeah, you got to have a full service, you know, hotel with a kitchen and all that.
2: Yeah. So as long as that's not an issue. It's just a common sense discussion, Josh. Why wouldn't they be interested?
1: Yeah.
2: I mean, of course they'd be interested, right? Is there a reason you can think of why they wouldn't be?
4: No, I mean, I think this would be awesome for Lincoln if they went. I hate the idea of Omaha going after it, because I just don't want us to lose the first and second round anymore.
1: Well, here's my question, and I don't know if this would. I wonder if Omaha getting an annual would actually hurt Lincoln from getting, because they wouldn't want the tournament coming to Nebraska twice.
4: Yeah, that's fair.
1: So I do want. I mean, and I don't know the answer to that, but. I mean, I do wonder, you know, would the NCAA bring the same event to the same state twice?
4: That's a good point.
2: I don't know. Common sense would suggest no. Right.
4: Yeah.
1: But I know that, you know, it's pretty much now Lincoln is
4: set.
1: They
4: have the hotels, don't they?
1: I believe they have enough hotels, full service hotels now, that they can actually make a competitive bid.
2: Yeah, I'll ask Derek Bombeck that question. I don't know. This is the first I'm hearing of this, so yeah. But that would make a lot of sense.
4: Hey, Sip, going back to the stuff with Dylan and Trey Taylor. So we've got multiple questions from people about lessons learned. I think this one from Nick is interesting. Does Anthony Calandra being able to come back next year now because of the 5-for-5 rule give the Huskers the opportunity to handle Trey Taylor better than Dylan? And that was it. We were talking about that a little bit earlier as well, of now that he could come back for a second year at Nebraska, he being Anthony Calandra. In theory, that could really work out well for the program if, you know, everything is above board. Everybody knows what's expected in terms of who's starting and who's not. That would seem to be a real positive for the program.
2: Oh, yeah. You know, Calandra performs well.
4: Yes.
2: That's part of it, too.
4: Yeah.
2: Now, I can answer that with certainty. I sat with J.R. Taylor for a long time in California at Elite 11. And he talked about it. They welcomed the opportunity to redshirt. They would like it. Now, he'll come in and compete.
4: Mm-hmm.
2: But no, they're good with redshirting. So it wouldn't be a problem. He gets along with Calandra well. So that's not any kind of drawback. Now, what I would tell you, this is a simple opinion. This isn't J.R. Taylor talking. This is simple talking. I think Taylor would beat out Calandra if it went head to head. If it was a legitimate.
1: Right now.
2: Yeah. I think head to head, he would beat him out. I think it's better. Mm. That's just my opinion. And I kind of formed it when I was watching Trey in 11-on-11 versus Bishop Gorman against all that talent. And he was playing for Millard South as the team camp at Nebraska in Cook Pavilion. And when you see him in that environment against a team like that has 35 Division I guys and the deck stacked against Millard South, the pass rush is withering and he's still making great throws. He looks great. You know, he's 6'3", 205. He looks like, frankly, he should be at Ohio State. That's what ran through my mind. He'll come in and win the job if it's a straight up competition. But we'll see on all that. It may not even happen. I mean, we'll see. You know, we'll see what Calandra has to offer this year.
1: I saw this. Anecdote from Sean in his Monday column yesterday about the 7-on-7 and, you know, the Millard South team taking on the Lewis Central team. And yeah. And he wrote that Omaha area high school fans cheering for the Council Bluffs team against Millard South because, you know, some of those folks are upset that, you know, Trey's transferring in. He's going to be living in Lincoln, but he's going to go to Millard South. And so there's all, you know, there's been a backlash here in Omaha against the transfer-based schools anyway, but now it's kind of amplified. I do wonder if that's actually true. Do you think if you're going to spend enough emotional energy to dislike Millard South because Trey Taylor's transferring it, could that carry over to just their attitude of him when he's actually playing at Nebraska?
2: I doubt it, right? I just don't.
1: I don't know.
2: Yeah. I doubt. I really do.
1: I mean, I get that they're booing what that symbolizes. Maybe not necessarily
4: not him,
1: a person.
4: Yeah.
2: My answer is no. I don't think it will, especially if he's playing well. A lot of this sports discussion and questions are answered by how well a team or a player is playing, right?
1: I mean,
2: if he's playing really well, what do you think? I mean, it's not going to affect him now. If through three games he has 6 picks and 2 touchdown passes, yeah, he might get a little. You might hear that. You know, people might invoke that part of the discussion.
4: Sip, you think Dusty May is going to be good in the NBA?
2: Yeah, it's like who's been good that comes out of college? Brad Stevens. That's about
4: Brad
2: it.
4: Brad Stevens.
2: Right?
4: Yep. Larry Brown. If you want to go back a ways,
1: that's going back a long ways.
4: Going back a long time though. Yeah.
1: But wasn't he in the NBA and then came back to college and then went back to the NBA?
5: I don't remember.
1: Isn't that Larry Brown's path?
2: I don't know, but I'll answer your question. I think May will be great. I think May would be great coaching everything from third grade girls to NBA. I just think he's a great basketball coach. And what would suggest to you that he's not? Look at what he's done. Like what he did at Florida Atlantic. Took Florida Atlantic to the Final Four, lost by 1 point. You know, I mean, Michigan takes them to the Sweet 16 one year, loses to a one seed, then wins it all. I just think he's got it. He knows what he's doing. He knows all aspects. He got all aspects covered, it seems like to me. I frankly like him because, you know why. You should know why. He favors bigs. I mean, he's putting big lineups. He's putting big lineups on the floor. That's sports to me. That's what he does. So I like it. I think he'll be great. It's got a tough challenge, obviously, with Dallas. They're not going to win like Michigan did, especially out of the gate. But
5: yeah,
2: I'm happy for him. I know why he got out. I read the Matt. I don't know if you guys read Matt Norlander's column.
1: I did not.
2: Oh, read it. Read it. It's one of the better columns I've read in a while on any subject, but it was the best one on this one. He just happened to have a encounter with Dusty May in mid-April, and it just worked out perfect in this scenario.
1: Hmm. Well, so,
2: Matt Norlander wrote the article yesterday.
1: Yeah, we've had Matt on the show.
2: You guys are fodder. You get fodder out of that, trust me.
4: I love fodder.
1: Who doesn't fodder. Like, well, cannon fodder. No one likes cannon.
4: No one likes cannon fodder, but if you remove the cannons, we like fodder.
2: Unless you're firing the cannons with fodder.
4: That's true. That's true.
2: Yeah.
1: When you order cannons, do you say, does this come with or without fodder?
4: Great question.
1: It's like Tony Soprano, I wanted some pulp. This has no pulp.
4: This has no pulp.
1: Sip, have a great week. Thanks for listening. We appreciate you being out there for us to the World Series.
4: Yeah.
2: I appreciate it, and we'll talk again next week.
1: All right.
4: Perfect.
1: See you later.
4: Bye, Sipple.
1: HuskerOnline.com.
4: So we got a comment from Justin. He says Billy Donovan. That's fair. Billy Donovan's been successful enough in the pros. He has not been a failure, and he has stuck around. His last year with the Bulls just finished up. He's been in the NBA for over a decade now. Let's see. I'm looking up his record. So with the Thunder, they were above 500 every year. They made the playoffs every year. And he made it to the conference finals once. With the Bulls, he only made it to the playoffs one time. And then he's been under 500 in almost every season. He's been solid, but his trajectory has definitely been on the negative capacity. You were right about Larry Brown, by the way. Larry Brown was the coach of the Nets before Kansas.
1: Yeah.
4: He was the coach at UCLA. He was a coach for the Nuggets. Wow, I didn't realize this. So he coached the Nuggets in the mid to late 70s. Then he went to UCLA. I had no idea.
1: He's been everywhere.
4: Then the Nets, then Kansas, then back to the NBA. Spurs, Clippers, Pacers, 76ers, took them to the NBA Finals. Pistons won the NBA Finals. Then the Knicks for a year. Then the Bobcats. Then he came back to college after a year away, coached at SMU. And then his last role was with Memphis as an advisor in 2022. Yeah, he really has been everywhere. That guy does not like sitting still.
1: When we come back, it is time for content.
4: Oh.
1: Dusty May shows up in content.
4: Awesome.
1: Oh, my God. There was a massive NBA trade last night.
4: There was. I found out this morning because I went to bed early last night.
1: Brendan Sorsby. The PGA Tour and Lincoln's going to have a new golf course.
4: Speaking of Lincoln, real quick, one more follow-up from Al. Ohio State is hosting a first round in men's basketball in 2028. Obviously, Dayton hosts every year, so yes, the NCAA would consider coming to a state.
1: Well, okay, and I understand that,
4: but
1: that's the state of Ohio. This is the state of Nebraska.
4: A butt to your butt. We do events really well here.
1: Well, that's the thing. I mean, Lincoln hasn't done an event.
4: That's
1: like
4: right.
1: This
4: Lincoln, podunk town.
1: No, I understand what you're saying.
4: Imbeciles live there. You'd have to be a real putz. I get what you're saying.
1: I just wonder if they would want the same region, the same from a smaller state. That's all. I'm not saying they would or they wouldn't. It's just a question that comes into my head.
4: Yes, Nick?
5: No wonder the crime rates are so high. What's all that? the upper class 1% get a new golf course while the other people suffer in the muck.
4: Interesting. I can't wait to find out about your new membership, John.
5: Jerk.
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6: Partly sunny and pleasant this evening with a temperature in the mid to upper 70s. Partly cloudy tonight, a 20% chance of a shower late, low around 62. And then partly to mostly sunny on Wednesday and a little warmer with a high temperature around 83. I am Chief Meteorologist Bill Ranby from KETV Newswatch 7.
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9: From the Plumrite Time Saving Traffic Center. An earlier accident is still being cleared up at Belondo and Papillion Parkway. No wrecks elsewhere, but 480 westbound, pretty heavy stop and go between 8th and North Freeway. And JFK southbound traffic, still pretty heavy stop and go between Chandler and Highway 370. Elsewhere, that usual Dodge westbound expressway afternoon traffic starting to get a little bit busy as well. I'm Peter Krenzer.
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4: It's unsportsmanlike conduct.
23: Don't come after my mom, man.
1: I didn't come after your mom. It was your father.
4: On 1620 The Zone.
1: Look, I made you some unsportsmanlike.
23: Come on, Nick.
1: Come on. Unsportsmanlike content.
23: Content
1: that's
23: unsportsmanlike. Hey, how about El Scorcho? Man, I love having all three of you back together again.
5: Thanks, well, dude.
23: Thanks, thank El Scorcho. It's great to be here.
1: That's awesome.
5: Content. Is Dusty May's departure from Michigan to the NBA's Dallas Mavericks a sign that the current college market is unsustainable and hurting the sport?
1: This, of course, is always the take every time a college coach either leaves the industry altogether or leaves for the pros. Mm-hmm. Oh, it's the broken college system.
23: Did we say this back in the 80s when Coach left, too?
1: Well, no, because the college system wasn't broken. They didn't pay the...
23: It was a perfect system.
1: They only paid the players under the table.
23: Mm.
1: And they couldn't transfer. I think it's a little of both. Certain. I still think, I mean, honestly, at the end of the day, if you just want to coach the game...
23: I wouldn't want to be in college.
1: If you just want to coach the game, the pros are the better option. Period.
23: Because they're more alike than they've ever been before, but there are more rules in place in the pros. You know?
1: Right. And you don't have to worry about a player just ditching you and going to a rival the next year.
23: Yeah, unless they're
1: contracts. They have things called contracts.
23: Yeah.
1: Right.
23: So I understand it. Yeah. It's probably a little column A, a little column B. I mean, he mentioned, Sipple did, the Norlander column. Apparently there was some stuff that was said by Dusty May after they won the championship that kind of felt like we got to the top and now we have to go all the way back to the bottom again and start anew. And like, that would be frustrating, you know? You're going to have players leave in the NBA. And like, look, he's now going to have to deal with trade demands, and you better take advantage of Cooper Flagg early on in his career because you never know if he's going to want to be there forever. All that kind of stuff happens, but at least, again, there are more parameters in the NBA.
5: Oh, speaking of the NBA.
23: Oh, awesome, Nick.
5: There was a big trade. Big trade.
1: Big trade.
5: Also, big shoes applies here.
23: That's true.
5: Three-time All-Star forward Julius Randle was traded to the Nets in a three-team deal.
23: Wow.
5: Is the NBA offseason mildly more interested than the NBA postseason?
23: No! The NBA postseason was awesome this year. It was great. There were exciting matchups, young superstars. It was a lot of fun. The NBA Finals were a joy to watch.
1: That whole Eastern Conference, that was exciting.
23: A lot of the games were good this year, John. And I told you about the Knicks, and you wouldn't listen to me. So, no, that's... Of all the trades that Nick brings up, that's the one he brings up? Nick, what about Giannis?
5: Oh, I thought it was Guineas.
1: Guineas.
5: Whoever he is, who's finally traded.
23: Oh.
5: To the Miami Heat. NBA insider Sham says the Celtics wouldn't pull the trigger because they didn't want to give up valuable players like Baylor Shireman.
23: Yep.
5: It's Big Shot Bob greater than Giannis.
1: What it sounds like to me. Thanks, Shams. You know, that's an NBA insider I can trust, not someone who just regurgitates three-week-old news. You know, like the Woj bomb. Hey, did you hear? Fred Hoiberg's coming to Nebraska. Oh, wait, the press conference was last week.
23: One of these days, I'm going to go and I'm going to do my research and I'm going to find the Woj tweet about Fred Hoiberg, mm-hmm. and then I'm going to find the email and timestamp of when Nebraska announced it. Because I think, actually, Woj tweeted it out before Nebraska even made the announcement. But John has somehow built this now up in his head over the last year.
1: We all knew he was going to get hired!
23: We all knew a variety of things, and yet I was the only one who reported one thing.
1: 3 weeks later, hey, did you hear about Fred Hoiberg? Anyway, good on Shams for providing us the truth. Big Shot Bob, a.k.a. Baylor from Southie.
23: That's what they call him? Big Shot Bob?
1: Yeah, one of his teammates nicknamed him that.
23: His teammates sound like real
5: Bob moral. Come from?
23: Yeah, his name is Baylor.
5: Shireman.
23: Yeah, not Bob. By the way, if you want to listen to a Celtics fan take in this news, check out Happer and Schaefer this morning. He is very excited. He did not want Giannis.
5: Which is insane to me. Why would you not want Giannis?
23: That's what Schaefer was saying to him. He's like, wild. He's happy because they don't have one of the best players in the league on their team now. I hope the Celtics suck. Go to hell, Boston.
5: John, You've missed a lot of stuff over the course of the last couple of weeks. Uniforms, NBA Finals, Stanley Cup Final, Brendan Sorsby World Cup. It sounds like I'm reading lyrics to We Didn't Start the Fire.
1: It does, actually.
23: Uniforms, Finals, Final Sorsby.
5: Surely you have some takes on some sort of sports story you missed.
23: U.S. Open? What about the U.S. Open? Nick didn't mention that.
5: Oh, yeah, golf.
1: Not really. I mean, the U.S. Open was kind of boring.
23: OTAs?
1: Oh, Wyndham Clark.
23: Your boy Wyndham.
1: Most waspy name in golf.
23: Golf fans hate that guy. Man.
1: Why? What does he do?
23: So he destroyed a clubhouse recently.
1: He destroyed a clubhouse?
23: Well, he damaged it really bad.
1: Wow.
23: Yeah, like one of the more famous clubhouses, and so people were pissed about that. And I don't know why else. I'll be honest, I really don't know. I don't dabble in golf world anymore.
1: Why would he destroy a clubhouse? He won.
23: They were rooting against him.
1: You know what? And so I was sitting up in the press box because it was after the second game of the CWS Finals. And we were waiting to go out to eat.
23: Yeah.
1: So I just stuck around. And
23: brag much?
1: And so
5: it was good.
1: So I watched final hole on Matt's phone.
23: Oh, wow.
5: You watched the hole on Matt's phone?
23: Did Matt go to dinner?
1: No, he was just hanging around.
5: He was just hanging out.
1: I couldn't believe how much him and Happer both.
23: Yeah, you know what I didn't do this weekend?
5: Griff printing.
23: I didn't hang out at all, though we did get that great photo of Happer holding the umbrella for you. You pansy.

0: you were going. Yeah. You missed the start of the Sorsby stuff, and then him deciding.
1: I'm kind of glad now that it's all kind of done now.
0: All right, yeah, I'm jealous you didn't have to talk about it.
2: Well, speaking of Sorsby, where will he go in the supplement?
0: Oh man! How about that? Nick wrote a question this morning that now is rendered useless.
2: It's not useless. It works either way because now it can be sarcastic about.
0: Now
2: it.
0: You can be sarcastic.
2: Where's he going to go in the supplemental? Oh wait,
0: he's not going to go anywhere in the supplemental draft.
2: Do we have a problem with the Yankees Jazz Chisholm playing with a blow pop in his mouth?
0: What?
1: So yes, he was playing in the field yesterday.
2: Is it a blow pop or a Tootsie Pop?
0: Good question.
1: Well, the announcers called it a blow pop.
0: What position does he play?
1: Second base.
0: Ooh, that's dangerous. Chisholm. He could choke.
2: He could.
0: That's, I don't know. He's
2: a pretty decent player,
0: choking
2: too.
0: Choking hazard.
1: There's a lot of folks who are triggered because, you know, what are we teaching the children? Because of the choking risk.
0: Yeah.
1: Apparently, his manager, Aaron Boone, was not thrilled about it. He said, yeah, that pisses me off. I didn't know about it until after the game, so he and I talked about it. That won't be going on.
0: I'm totally good with chewing gum out in the field. In all seriousness, this is a choking hazard. Like, it's not even about what about the children. No, what about yourself, you know? You don't run around with scissors in your hands as an adult man.
2: Not always.
1: Now, as someone who covered...
0: Only on Tuesdays.
1: ...covered Lincoln High School
0: Only
1: football of the 90s,
0: yeah.
1: Chuck Mazursky coached with a toothpick in his mouth.
0: No, that's fine, though. You're coaching. You're not running around in the field. Second
1: well,
0: base,
1: but
0: what
1: if you're,
0: you got to turn
1: But if you're a spastic lunatic,
0: 6-4-3
1: like...
0: 6-4-3 double play.
1: What if you're a spastic lunatic, or you have a spastic lunatic, like a Mike Eckler on your staff, you're standing there with a toothpick in your mouth, guy comes over and body slams you.
0: That would
1: you
0: be
1: choke
0: bad.
1: On the toothpick.
0: Don't... Mm-hmm. Matt Rhule, I hope that he did not use a toothpick last season.
1: I'll be honest with you. When I saw this, I was like,
0: you're
1: care.
0: Okay with choking.
1: I mean, he is a Yankee, after all.
0: Whoa! They don't win very much anymore. They're like the Cowboys.
1: Actually, they do.
0: They're, no, I meant in the postseason.
1: Oh, in the postseason.
0: They don't win
1: they
0: the postseason.
1: Still have the best record in the American League, even though Your Honor is out.
0: Yeah.
2: All
1: and
2: right.
1: And has been out for a while.
2: Nice.
0: Thank you, Nick.
2: The PGA Tour, in a vain effort to get anybody to care, is going to create two different series of tournaments. The PGA Tour Championship Series for the big boys and the PGA Tour Challenger Series for the little folk with opportunities to play your way up to the big boy series. Formula One has come for golf.
0: No, wait. Now, what does this mean for, like, the Corn Ferry Tour?
2: Yeah, isn't that what the Corn Ferry was?
0: Yeah, so is that going away?
1: I don't know. Maybe the Corn Ferry Tour will be like the NASCAR Craftsman Truck Series. This new Challenger Series will be the, well, it's the Busch Series to me. It'll always be the Busch Series.
2: Oh, yeah. Busch. It'll always be the Busch.
1: And then the Championship Series, which, by the way, I love that we're bringing back, you know, something Championship Series, because then it makes me think, hey, it's the Bowl Championship Series all over again.
0: BCS.
2: Or it's like Formula 3, Formula 2, and Formula 1, because that is more of a ladder.
0: Sure. Don't care. Won't watch. I'll be fine. I think my life won't be affected by this news one iota.
2: I'm actually fine with this. I think it's a cool idea.
0: I mean, again, isn't that what the Corn Ferry? That's what the corn is for!
1: I hope they have stage breaks in golf.
2: Oh, God. Why would you take the
1: points,
2: worst part of NASCAR?
1: You get points for, like, leading after six holes.
2: Ugh.
1: And then more points after leading after nine holes.
2: John, you're triggering me again.
0: Man, every now and then I'm reminded that Nick just really hates some NASCAR stuff.
2: I used to love NASCAR. It's like if football...
0: Oh!
2: Instead of doing four quarters in football, they decided to do... halves in football. You know, it's like they take this thing that you grew up loving and they bastardized it and made it worse.
0: I don't know how that would affect my enjoyment.
2: You think it'd make it worse? I mean, like an unnecessary change that actually makes things worse and more boring?
0: I don't know.
1: Oh, so
0: no,
1: you're,
0: you can't compare wait
1: to basketball. Wait a minute, so you're saying if we move from quarters to halves, it wouldn't affect your enjoyment, but it definitely affects your enjoyment of basketball if they move from halves to quarters.
0: Correct.
1: Fascinating.
0: Because in football, let me explain some rules to you real fast, John. If you get a penalty in football, no matter how many you get inside of a quarter or a half, it doesn't mean anything in terms of like free field goals kicked or something like that. In basketball, the number of fouls that you have affects the number of free throws that you get to take. That's where there's a difference. I know you don't understand sports all the time, but it's good to have you back so I can teach you again.
1: Oh, well, thank you. Even though that problem that you describe happens so very rarely.
0: And yet it does happen enough that it
1: annoys
0: the crap out of
1: it. Oh, it happens like once every 70 games.
0: That is not... No way in hell it doesn't happen once every 70 games.
2: I didn't mean to start an argument. What I said it specifically wasn't quite accurate, but it's essentially if they would have taken something that you grew up about football with loving, and then they changed something unnecessarily.
0: Put Nazis on the field.
2: In an effort to get more viewers, because people...

0: will want to see Nazis in football, they think.
1: It's the Chiefs versus the Nazis. Who will the Chiefs fans root for?
2: We're not sure who to root for. Both wear red. They both do things that have some problematic overtones.
1: Cut to the Chiefs fans in Germany.
0: Exactly.
1: Doing the chop.
0: I can't get that out of, because they were playing the Dolphins in Germany, and I can't get that image out of my head.
1: Oh, man.
0: Did you hear about this? Memorial Stadium is being converted into a 9-hole golf course this September.
1: What is Rule doing now?
0: They're somehow okay with this and not doing the demolition derby. What are your thoughts?
2: So this is this upper deck golf gimmick.
1: Yeah, the new numbers on the jerseys.
2: Where they set up holes on the field and you get to tee off from different places around the stadium. So like on top of the press box, in the balcony.
1: It's Top Golf. Yes, exactly. Okay.
2: Yeah, it's Top Golf, but they just...
1: But without the branding of Top Golf.
2: The interesting thing about this is...
0: It's upper deck.
2: They're doing it in the middle of the football season.
1: Yeah, seriously. When Nick said September, and I saw this announcement earlier, I didn't realize it was in September. You'd figure this would be a summer pastime. Yikes.
0: Mike, Stibbs, get your hand down.
2: What happens if someone takes a divot out of the artificial turf and then Calandria, turns his ankle on it?
1: They better make sure they clean up all those golf balls. You'd hate for somebody to trip on one the following week.
2: I would think they would be able to do
1: that. I'm just making sure.
0: Well, they're actually doing this during a game in an effort to try to encourage the Calandria to scramble more.
2: Hey, look, Isaiah Mosey just got tackled. Oh, no, he came up with a tee in his eye.
1: Dude,
2: they forgot to clean up the tees.
1: This makes me wonder, what else are we in for? Because this is early in the Memorial Stadium as a amusement park, what is next? What are they going to do in 5 years?
0: They're going to sell it to the local FFA troop to use as a test plot.
1: They might have to. They got to pay the players, John.
2: Monetizing Memorial Stadium.
0: They're going to put actual corn in.
1: Okay, now real quick. So they're like...
2: Actually suggested that instead of having the hedges like they do at Georgia, I suggested that they plant corn behind the benches.
1: So now, didn't Dannon say a few weeks ago, we won't take a sponsorship on the stadium? Isn't this worse? Having people hit golf balls onto your football field for a few hours?
2: No.
1: I'd rather have a name of something on my stadium.
2: Well, I mean, they do this with a lot of different stadiums.
1: This is fundraising for something.
0: Does this help or
2: hurt?
0: Well,
2: it's still a for-profit. It's kind of like the Rocco's Jello Shot Challenge. I mean, someone's still making some money off of it.
1: What up, McAfee?
0: Does this help or hurt the legacy of T.O.? Because they're throwing these golf balls on T.O. Field.
1: Can Tom swing the first club to start this off?
0: In a jersey.
1: In a bananas jersey.
2: Yeah, I do wonder what other kinds of money-making gimmicks they've got in store for the old
1: We have
2: lady.
1: A lot of stuff coming our way, think.
0: Is this an AI?
1: What, the photo?
0: Yeah.
1: I don't know.
2: I'm just glad they decided to do this before they demolish the South Stadium because the wind tunnel.
1: Oh, my gosh. Those golf balls would be twirling around in there like
0: a tornado.
1: It'd
0: be like playing at the U.S. Open.
1: Indeed.
0: The College World Series is done.
1: Oh, man!
0: Days are... now getting shorter. Is that right? Did we pass the longest day?
1: We have passed the longest day.
2: 3 days ago.
1: Yeah.
0: Hope you boys have the oil changed in your snowblowers because another cold, dark, depressing winter will be here before you know it.
1: And?
0: That's it.
1: I'll say it then. Thank God we have football to keep us warm. John, it's almost here. Now that baseball's done, there's only one thing to look forward to.
2: We're literally watching the Houston-Toronto game right
1: now.
2: Baseball looks very, very alive and well.
1: That looks like it's in hospice to me. Baseball's in hospice.
0: Is Houston farther south?
2: No, it's just Canada. It's an exchange rate.
1: No. I don't think so.
0: Because I wanted to say this is the farthest south team versus the farthest north team, but I guess not.
2: Check the old map there. What's further south, Miami or Planet Houston?
1: All right, let's find out.
2: That's a good question.
1: It is a good question. Good job by you, Nick.
0: Thank you.
1: All right.
2: What's the old longitude and latitude?
1: So where the... Okay,
2: Ooh,
1: so there's...
2: kind of close.
1: No, look, there's Miami and there's Houston.
2: I figured Miami was
0: now,
1: the furthest south in Texas? Now we're cooking, Nick. That might be... Nah, it still looks like it's a little north in Miami. Just a tiny bit.
0: Damn.
1: Yeah. It's okay, though.
0: I thought I cooked.
1: Fun question.
2: Friends, did you know that coming up next, it's the After Hours show, and they're supposed to have the Millard South football team, and apparently they got a new quarterback.
1: And it's on a new station, John. Did you see this?
2: What?
1: Did you hear about this?
2: No, they're literally out there.
1: No, no, but the station has changed names.
2: What?
1: We were 1620. Now we are 1025.
0: According to the graphic.
1: Or is that 7025? That's on the extended band.
0: Thank God.
2: That's like shortwave radio.
1: Yeah.
0: Thank God that we have AI to design graphics instead of people.
1: 1025. Blah, blah, blah.
2: Well, be listening for Trey Taylor tonight on 1025.
1: Awesome. And 1620.
2: And 1620 while supplies last.
1: Mm-hmm.
2: What's for dinner?
1: Let's find
2: out. Man, we got a lot of catching up to do on a what's for dinner.
1: I got to tell you about yesterday and the day before and the day before and the day before and the day before and the day before and the day before.
2: There's a lot there.
1: Uh-huh.
2: 1620 The Zone.
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12: From the Plumright Time Saving Traffic Center. No new accidents to get to right now. JFK southbound, still heavy stop-and-go traffic between Chandler and Highway 370. Dodge westbound expressway traffic slowing down between 680 and 144th. And it looks like some delays I-80 westbound between 480 and 60th. Elsewhere, things looking good right now. I'm Peter Krenzer.
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16: When you knock us down, we're going to get up.
17: And on the way up, we're going to bite and eat that ball. Look at me. Hey, Sip.
1: Hey, Simple.
17: Sip, tell me how great the sound is because I produce so well.
1: I don't make any mistakes.
0: I used 100% of my brain on the College World Series.
1: Interesting.
2: Good Lord.
18: Got them and scan them and chop them up. You know what? I'm ready. My daughters aren't starving to death. I'll eat my neighbors.
16: And we're going to get up, and then it's going to take three shots to get us down. And when we do, we're going to take another hunk out of you.
19: Cliff, what are you going to take away as your best memory from playing basketball at Boston College?
2: We need more burping drops in there.
20: Like, going out to eat.
2: So yesterday at the ballpark, because it was the if necessary game, they just gave us the cards to go get whatever.
1: Yes. Which is, like, honestly not the worst thing in the world.
2: So instead of eating with the plebes and going to the regular concession stand, I went to the club level.
1: So that's why Happer said that he was doing that.
0: Yeah, everybody got taco bowls.
2: Yeah, we got
0: except
2: Happer
0: for me.
2: And I got taco bowls.
1: What'd you get?
0: I didn't realize that we were getting something, like the cards or whatever, so I got Burger King on my way in.
1: Classic Nick. How much extra did you have to spend, or did it cover the whole cost?
2: I grabbed two cards. So
1: nice.
2: I still had some left over on the other cards. But
1: that's awesome. Was it good?
2: It was okay. Here's the problem.
1: Yeah?
2: The bowl, you know, because the enjoyment of the taco salad for me, I like the crunchy tortilla shell.
1: Sure.
2: Right?
1: Sure.
2: It was so flaky when you would, like, try to break off a piece from the edge, it would just disintegrate in your hand.
1: Oh, that's a bummer.
2: That was the only problem. Otherwise, it tasted fine.
1: What's tonight?
2: I don't know.
1: Buffalo mac and cheese.
0: Nice.
1: Buffalo chicken mac and cheese, rather.
0: I thought you were killing bison.
1: No. And then I'll put extra buffalo sauce on the mac and cheese in there as well, but I'll toss the chicken in it. I'm excited.
0: Nice.
1: I
0: have no idea.
1: Sometimes there's a store that we stop at.
0: Advertising?
1: Not that place. We were looking for tortilla chips. This a particular brand of tortilla chips.
0: South of the border.
1: No. They don't have...
2: Tostitos.
1: No, you know, I can try to find it in my history. They don't have them there anymore. And we are baffled by this. We don't know what happened.
2: What color was the bag?
1: It's like a red and orange, I think. Here, I can look at my search history. Here
2: it
1: is.
2: What was so good about the chips?
1: They are a perfect level of crunch and salt level. Because that's the reason we don't like, or I'm okay with the, what is it called, Nick? The border?
0: South of the border.
1: She just is like, they're way, way, way, way too salty.
0: That's fair.
1: Which is totally fine.
2: Hy-Vee used to sell the chips.
1: Here it is.
2: That are the chips I like are the thin, but they're denser corn chips. Like the kind you get
1: Hy-Vee
2: at restaurants.
1: Yes. And so here it is. Cazo de Oro.
2: Oh, I've seen those.
1: Kettle style corn tortilla chips. We love them.
0: They can do kettle tortilla chips?
1: They are incredible. And so we would go, it's Fairway. We would stop at Fairway, and they didn't have them anymore. But, and I don't think they're here, period, now. So if we want them, we're going to have to, like, buy them online, and then it's like, do we really want to buy a bag of chips online and pay for shipping and all that stuff? And then if you don't want to pay for shipping, you got to get, like, 20 bags. Like, that seems like a waste. But they did have my favorite salt and vinegar chips. So, John, not
0: the Lighthouse ones?
2: Good Lord.
1: I guess those are my favorite. This is a different kind. This is from Michigan, Great Lakes.
0: If you haven't had something in a long time, can it still be your favorite?
1: I had Dutch Crunch within the last year. So, nice. Yes. Yeah. But these are Great Lakes, which they sell them at Costco, but only like a couple months out of the whole year. But I found a bag of them at Fairway. So, not all. Gee, John. Sometimes you have to shut a door to open another one. Now, sadly, this door does not open anything for Riz. She doesn't want them. These are just for
2: exactly.
1: Me.
2: Exactly. Yeah. Typical.
1: No, it's not
2: woman,
1: typical.
2: Go out and mow the lawn and make me dinner. Whoa. Meanwhile, I'm going to eat these chips that you don't like.
1: Whoa. How about this? Sean says Walmart has them. Let's go, Sean. Oh, thank you very much.
0: Go support the Waltons.
2: Yeah.
1: Aaron says, hot take, Tostitos are garbage and among the worst ones. I don't really feel like that's a hot take. I don't really know a lot of people that get Tostitos.
2: I mean, again, I'm fine with Tostitos, but the corn chips, the tortilla chips I like are the ones that are closest to the ones you get in a good Mexican restaurant.
0: Tostitos, to me, are like the white people taco night of tortilla chips.
1: Don't get offended, John.
2: Why is it all about race with you people?
1: I agree with you, though.
0: There's just better options.
1: Yeah, it's
2: they're called Tostitos. That doesn't sound very white to me.
1: It's the fast food equivalent of corn chips.
0: Yes.
1: Is what it is. You know, it's just like, it's the big box of corn chips. I want the local stuff.
0: I want the local corn chips.
1: Hell yeah,
2: the
1: I do.
2: The local corn chips.
1: Hell yeah, I do.
2: Tomorrow, not confirmed yet.
1: But it sounds like someone... That one of us in this room voted for president.
2: Yes, that's a great tease.
1: And didn't win is going to be on the show.
2: Yep.
0: Whoa.
2: Didn't win that election.
1: So let's, you got Ralph Nader as an option in here.
0: Ross Perot.
1: Al Gore as an option.
2: President T famously lost.
0: Were you
2: president
0: a Ross T? Perot guy?
2: No, but I like the vice presidential guy because he was so old and clueless. It was great.
1: What's his name in 2004? What was his name? I don't remember.
0: John Kerry?
2: It can't be John McCain.
1: All these options. Also, Michael Sevier. Tomorrow, not the president thing. Oh. I didn't vote for Michael for president. I would have, though. Bye-bye.
0: Bye.
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21: From the Plumrite Time-Saving Traffic Center. No new accidents to get to right now. JFK southbound, still heavy stop-and-go traffic between Chandler and Highway 370. Dodge westbound, expressway traffic slowing down between 680 and 144th. And it looks like some delays I-80 westbound between 480 and 60th. Elsewhere, things looking good right now. I'm Peter Krenzer.
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8: At the World Cup on Fox TV, just about to kick off in Toronto, it's Panama versus Croatia. The late game will be on FS1 from Mexico, Colombia against Congo DR, 10 p.m. Eastern Time. In New England, Ghana tied England 0-0. England outshot them 19-2 and could not score. In Houston, huge crowd there as well, 69,000. Portugal 5-0 over Uzbekistan, 0-2 in its first ever World Cup. Cristiano Ronaldo, 2 goals in the first half. The NBA draft's first round is tonight. Washington Wizards select number 1 overall. The Portland Trailblazers' new head coach is Micah Norry, who is a Minnesota assistant. The NFL decided not to hold a supplemental draft this year, so quarterback Brendan Sorsby will not be in the league this year. The Falcons gave a 3-year extension to tight end Kyle Pitts. Baseball, Blue Jays now lead 6-4 on Houston in the ninth. I'm Steve DeSager.
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5: 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When 6A to 6P isn't enough, the boys have you covered. Here's Jimmy Allen.
10: Happy Taste Test Tuesday, everybody. Welcome inside the After Hours Lounge, brought to you by Bellevue University. Looking for the ideal college experience, head over to bellevue.edu, register for classes, and become a Bruin tonight. Well, yeah, we got a great show lined up for you tonight. It is a Taste Test Tuesday. Don't forget to head over to our socials at After Hours 1620 on either Facebook or Twitter and reshare the post from Pasta Amore. Tonight we're going to enter you into a drawing to win a $25 gift card to Pasta Amore in Rockbrook Village, celebrating 40 years of making handmade pasta. We do have a little bit of a clerical error to make up on here. As I'm sure most of you have seen on social media today, we are still planning on having the Millard South football team in at 7:30. Stevie Grabowski and Aiden Marshall will be with us. Unfortunately, Coach Mendenhall and Trey Taylor had something come up, and they won't be here tonight at 7:30. But we will talk to the Patriots about defending their state championship with the two players that are going to be able to make it in studio tonight. We'll try to get Coach Mendenhall and Trey Taylor in later in the season. Unfortunately, that just came down the pipe about a few minutes ago, so I apologize for not putting anything on social media about that, but we will try to get those two gentlemen in studio before we finish our in-state tour around the state this year. Because obviously what's going on over at Millard South is going to be pretty impactful for everything happening in Class A this year. But we will continue our jaunts around the state. For anybody that's not tuned into After Hours before, what we do is we try to get every team in the Metro, their head coach, and a few of their players in throughout the season. I am Jimmy Allen. That is Dan Campen. And Millie Schwabe is producing here tonight. We got a great show lined up for you, as I mentioned. 5 for 5 has been approved. What does it mean? What does it change in the landscape of the teams here locally? We'll get into that to open up the show. New Nebraska uniforms. Do we like them? Do we hate them? Do we care? We'll tell you at 6:15. We'll open up with the bar at 6:30. We'll answer your questions. A lot of them have come in tonight. This has been maybe the most questions we've ever fielded for an open bar segment, so we'll get to that at 6:30. We'll find out what's trending on social media. We'll buy or sell on several different questions from around the sports world. Also, Dan Campen had a little bit of a closer view than most of us to the College World Series. We'll get his thoughts on Oklahoma bringing home a national championship and all things that was the Men's College World Series that just wrapped up yesterday. And as I mentioned, at 7:30, we will talk to two of the Millard South players on the football team, talk about their championship a year ago, and preview the season this year. 402-951-1620 is how you can get a hold of the show. You can also join us on YouTube. Don't forget to punch in for the night shift at After Hours 1620. As well, it came down two hours ago, that the 5 for 5 rule and age limit eligibility is going to be put into place. And honestly, I thought this was the correct answer to solving the pro basketball players / 8th-year seniors / 9th-year left tackles being in college football. Now, I want to preface this with the fact that I think the players that got extra eligibility because they lost the year for the COVID season is totally understandable and respectable. I understand that a lot of people feel like putting this in place prevents you from doing that if another pandemic were to happen. I get all that. Rules can always be changed in retcon, but for what the problem that we have in major college sports right now, this was the right answer. And the thing that I like about this, Dan and Millie, is not only does it solve the 8th-year eligibility issues of it all, but it also solves the redshirt problems. There's no need to try to, for lack of a better word, put players on a pitch count or worry about which 4 games they're going to play, or can we afford to put this guy in here and maybe not have him play in the bowl game, et cetera, et cetera. And I know that rule has been retconned, but, those are some of the discussions of the past. I like the fact that it allows freshmen to get on the field sooner because a lot of what we've seen across college football and college athletics as a whole is not only has NIL and the transfer portal affected things at the top, it's really affected things at the bottom and maybe even a little bit more in college basketball than in college football, where we're seeing, and we just saw this over the weekend in men's baseball as well, is the group of 5 or the mid-majors or however you want to refer to them will have a guy have a show-out season, get thrown a bag from a Power 4 school, be on a different campus in a week, and then you're left filling that roster. And with redshirt rules in place, a lot of times you couldn't go to freshmen, or you were limited with the freshmen that you had. And I think this helps the have-nots of the college football world, or the college athletics world, and as well as helping streamline or maybe even put some sort of rules or semblance on it. But with that being said, how many rules have been followed up until this point?
2: Very few.
10: We basically had to have a full-on riot to not have Brendan Sorsby, who gambled on his own team, playing college football this year. So, I will caution everybody listening to the sound of my voice that if a new rule comes down that you don't agree with or you think maybe needs to be different, maybe just wait about 15 minutes because a lawsuit may change everything.
2: Yeah, I like the fact that this kind of smooths it out, and at least in, as we've already kind of stated, if it's followed, hypothetically, this, sets a hard cap on everything, and you play 5 years, you're done with college athletics.
10: Sure.
2: I don't really mind it one bit, because it just makes sense. And then, especially like you were saying for football, there's none of that arbitrary, well, technically a full, playing him a full year is playing 4 games, so we can only have him in for 4 games. And if he plays more than four games, then we're in trouble, and it softens everything.
10: I think it takes an unnecessary boundary out of the equation. If a player is good enough to play more than four games, he should. That shouldn't affect his eligibility. If you're going to allow a redshirt year, it should just be built in. It should have been built in from the beginning. And I understand the parameters around it. Like, you also want to make sure that you're doing things correctly by the freshmen that are coming in. But, like, shouldn't that be at the discretion of the individual and the coach and not in the team? The flip side of this is the Brandon Whedon discussion, right? Like, there's obviously been, he's not the only one, but there's been several players that have gone on to do other things. I mean, some people have joined the military. There's been, other pro aspects taken and then coming back to college football. And yes, you have the ability to lose out on that. I do think there should be a waiver situation where that is a possibility, because that's not somebody that is looking to take advantage of the system. And it can be. I don't think Brandon Whedon was that guy. I think he tried pro baseball and it didn't work out, and he wanted to explore other avenues.
2: Well, and I mean, look how a great, very, very close to home example, Steven Ashworth. Granted, yeah, his was more due to the fact that he was older when he entered the space of college athletics, but goes out at 18 years old, takes his 2-year mission for the Church of Latter-day Saints, and comes back and wants to play basketball.
10: And the other aspect of that is guys that go out to do missions, right? Like, yeah, there are players that have done that in the past as well. I just think this, and I don't want to say it's the path of least resistance, because that's not always the best path to take, but I think this solves more solutions than it creates problems. And that's not something you've been able to say about any of the rules that have been put in place in the last 4 or 5 years, or not even the rules, but the decisions that have been made too. It's one of those things that we've gotten so many things wrong. This is really refreshing, and I think a lot of people, like, when this announcement came out a couple hours ago, you could almost feel the Twitter universe having a sigh of relief because people felt like they got this one right.
2: Yeah.
10: And if you're going to try and I hate using the word fix, because I don't have a problem with the NIL transfer portal era, but if there is a fix that needed to be put in place, I felt like this was one of them, where this is a very black and white, there is no gray area of this rule. It's an age limit. It's 5 years. I like the fact that if there are players that have aged out at this point, they're already deemed ineligible.
2: Yep.
10: And there are players that have left or didn't know if they were going to get the 50-year, have the ability to come back, because I feel like that is fair. If you're going to start it this season and say, okay, everybody that was a 50-year senior or had the 50-year of eligibility is outlawed, I would have been fine with that as well. But I think a guy like Josh Dix, who could come back to Creighton if he wanted to, and they left that spot open if he wanted to do that and that door was open, I love that opportunity. Mm-hmm. It's the guys that are in their 7th, 8th, 9th, 10th year. It's the Carson Becks of the world who are sticking around for the financial gain, and I'm all for people making their money. But if that's the only reason they're there, that's where I have the problem. Because everybody wants to talk about the NIL side of things and say, oh, all the amateurism is now out of sports and you can't play for the love of the game. For every $6 million Brendan Sorsby, there's a left tackle at Idaho that's playing because he loves college football. Like, it's not completely dead. It's a little harder to find these days than it used to be. Absolutely. But there's also an aspect of a lot of these players that are making a lot of money doing this still love playing football and are still playing for the name on the front of their jersey, as well as their bank account and the name on the back.
2: Yeah, I mean, I just, this is the one thing that I think the most hemming and hawing as a college sports fan we would hear the most about.
10: Sure.
2: So I think it's good that this has been put into place. It seems like a fix, if permanent, if temporary, no matter what. I'm not going to lie, it doesn't really matter.
10: Yeah.
2: It's something that is a hard and fast rule now, and the NCAA can at least point to it and say, this is what you have to follow.
10: And I would be really surprised if this was a unanimous decision by the board, right? But I would be really surprised if there was an overwhelming pushback from anybody on this. Like, you don't really necessarily have those notable guys that are in a 7th or 8th year spot to come back this season.
2: Yeah.
10: Like, and a lot of it's due to the fact that the 7th and 8th year guys that have taken those spots haven't really allowed for those people to become household names. But I would be really surprised if coaches and players alike aren't rejoicing and celebrating about this across the board.
2: Well, and this was the right time to do it, too, because I think you're starting to get a lot of those guys who had the weird injury stuff and the COVID stuff on top of it with those weird eligibility rules that they put in place temporarily. Most of those guys are out of college athletics now. It's like you don't really have to worry about any of the, well, I need extra special circumstances.
10: And I think the extra special circumstances were needed because it was a once in a 5-10 generation moment in life in the history of humanity, so I get it. But I think this puts all of the necessary parameters in place to prevent G League players from coming back to college basketball, which I don't know why we ever needed parameters for that reason anyway, but also really helps with not having to worry about outliers and a waiver here and a waiver there, and why is this guy eligible versus this guy with a broken leg and this guy had the measles for 4 minutes or whatever the debate is.
2: Yeah.
10: There's none of that. It's a hard and fast, black and white, this is the situation. Here's where you can, here's where you can't, and it's the same across the board for everybody, and I love that aspect of it. If you missed the opening segment tonight, check it out on our radio replay page on 1620thezone.com. It is wedding season, and before you know it, you're probably going to have to go to 1, 2, 3, 10 weddings this year. Maybe you're in a couple, and you need to find the best place to buy a tux. Hey, maybe your buddy that's the groom needs a place for the entire wedding party to get fitted. Head over to Jerry Ryan Clothing and Sportswear. They've been dressing Omaha for over 50 years over off 78th and Dodge. They dressed me for my wedding. They dressed Dan for his wedding. 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Buy it at Jerry Ryan Clothing and Sportswear over off 78th and Dodge. Nebraska has unveiled new uniforms for the 26-27 season. Do you think Jimmy Allen's got a thought on that or two? We'll tell you on the other side of the break. 1620 Zone.
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3: Partly sunny and pleasant this evening with a temperature in the mid to upper 70s. Partly cloudy tonight, a 20% chance of a shower late, low around 62. And then partly to mostly sunny on Wednesday, a little warmer with a high temperature around 83. I am Chief Meteorologist Bill Ranby from KETV News Watch 7.
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10: Welcome back into the After Hours Lounge on a Taste Test Tuesday here on 1620 The Zone, or some idiot on AI once said 102 The Bleh, according to our AI graphic tonight. Yes, I screwed up the AI graphic. I didn't check it. It can fail you. I apologize. We are brought to you by Bellevue University. 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It is a Taste Test Tuesday. 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
10: Yes. you may be eating at Pasta Amore on us. They've been hand-making pasta over 40 years in Rockbrook Village, and you could be eating it for free tonight. Share that post and like our page on Twitter. We'll let you into that drawing. Tonight, Nebraska debuted new uniforms over the weekend on social media. It was a big...
2: It's the biggest announcement ever. It's the biggest thing that Nebraska has ever put out.
10: There was a lot of hoopla and pomp and circumstance around this. There was a fireworks show and a light show and a fire display, and the whole practice facility was tricked out for this. This just kind of fell flat, didn't it? Like, for the way, like, they felt like, they being the university, felt like they needed to make an announcement that they may not be able to announce this because of weather. And listen, is it a big deal? Does it matter to some people? Absolutely. You guys know my thoughts on the uniforms. You know my thoughts on wearing the correct color to the university, to the stadium. We're not gonna unpack that today. It's been talked about ad nauseum. But
2: good.
10: Like, they probably could have made this announcement if it rained and lightning. I'm just throwing that out there. I get it. It probably felt big and important to the team. And I know nobody wants to hear this. That's probably all that matters. I don't love the uniforms, if I'm being honest. If they were going to go back to the two-stripe look, I would have preferred them to do it like the 90s, where they, and listen, I'm not a we-need-to-go-back-to-the-90s guy, but on the bottom of the sleeve versus on the shoulder pads, kind of looks like Iowa State to me. I know nobody wants to hear that either.
2: It's not a wrong thought.
10: They didn't change the helmet, and I'm fine with that. Listen, the uniforms are still red and white, and I think that matters more than anything. I've been out all the way on black and alternate uniforms because it just takes away from the aura of what Nebraska football is. But with that being said, like, I understand why some people were underwhelmed by this because it was kind of put out to be this big deal and this groundbreaking thing that was coming, and it was just like, okay, we're changing the uniforms.
2: Yeah.
10: Thoughts? Do you like them? Do you hate them?
2: So, number one, because of the pomp and circumstance, sure, I was amongst mixed company at dinner on Saturday night, and I very much audibly went, oh, that's it?
10: Sure.
2: I thought there was going to be like something actually groundbreaking that we were getting news about, and it was just uniforms. I don't like them. I don't hate them. More importantly, bottom line, I don't care.
10: That seems to be kind of the consensus.
2: They kept the colors that I would hope that they would be. They didn't say like, oh, look at this. We're actually going to be blue next year or something.
10: Well, they did have that blue outline that one time. People were up in arms about that.
2: I mean, honestly, I saw it and I said, the numbers look weird. They changed the stripes on the sleeve. The jersey patch isn't there anymore. And that's probably the one thing that I'm like, I hold on to that more than I hold on to.
10: That was my biggest gripe about
2: the numbers and the stripe. But other than that, I was like, this seems fairly normal, fairly mundane news, especially to announce it on a Saturday and to be like, this is big news, guys.
10: I'm going to play devil's advocate, glass half full, and defend the different looking jerseys here, which I don't think this is a stage that I've ever taken in my lifetime.
2: No, I'm excited for this part.
10: I'm more defending the promotion of it and putting it out there part, because it is June. There hasn't been a lot of discussion around this program because of some of the success that the other programs have been having. We've been able to not talk about the running back room because we've been talking about Sweet 16s and the possibility of hosting a regional. And there hasn't been this dominating news cycle of Nebraska football that we've become accustomed to in our lifetime. So from that standpoint, I do understand that they wanted to get out and make something about Nebraska football because the College World Series is over, and it is officially football season, by the way, folks.
2: Yes, it is.
10: That they wanted to be on the forefront of being talked about in the state again and dominate the headlines. And obviously we're sitting here talking about it on this radio show, so to some degree it accomplished what it meant to, but the way they sold it, it probably should have delivered a little bit better.
2: Yeah.
10: And I will never understand, and again, I want to reiterate, I think it is very important that if the players wanted to do it, fine. But just because you can do something doesn't mean you should, right? So if this is a one-off, I just don't want this to become Oregon South in a watered-down version. I don't want changed jerseys every single year. I don't want this to be if you're going to do this, go all in or don't do it at all. And that's what they did. And I will give them credit for that. Do I like the jerseys? No. Are they fine? Sure. Did it deserve all of the engine behind it that it had? Absolutely not. This felt like something, and I'm surprised with the way, and Tommy and Captain are chiming in on the night shift, guys. We appreciate you joining. I'm surprised with how many times there's been pushback for entire alternate, or just for alternate jerseys for 1 year, and you're doing this for an entire season. They put as much behind this as they did, because from experience, you think they would look at the situation and go, maybe we should hide this till Ohio and hope they don't notice. Because that was probably the correct approach. Like, there's not been as much of a pushback on this as we may have seen in past years, and I think the plateauing of the program that we've seen over the last 2 years has a little bit to do with that, because, listen, if they're 9-3, 10-2, you know, or better, there's probably a ton of pushback about this. But your point, Dan, about I don't care, I think that's the worst response they can get from this, because we're approaching this point where this monster down I-80 is getting a little less and less steam with the plateauing, and it's not drawing them as much attention. And again, it is a unique year in a sense that they did go to a Sweet 16, they did host a regional, and there's been other talking points other than Nebraska football in the state. But the consensus I got from just about everybody was, eh. And if you're this program, or I mean really anybody in the revenue generating game, the worst response you can get is indifference. You either want people to love it or you want people to hate it. Because if you're not getting anybody to care about it, especially after all that social media presentation and effort that they put in, it's probably the worst response.
2: Yeah, well, and so I'll be 100% honest with you and the listeners right now. When I got the ping on my phone and I looked at it, I said, I granted, I'm not a big, like, what do the uniforms look like? What are we doing? You know, I have an idea of what a Nebraska Cornhusker uniform looks like in my head for the football team. But I was like, all right, two stripes on the shoulders. And I was like, and they did the Rams, like, smooth number thing.
10: Yeah, that was my first reaction was,
2: and I was like,
10: looks like the Rams numbers.
2: Yeah, I was like, oh, okay, they changed the way that the numbers look. And again, I was just filled with complete and utter indifference, which, yes, is a great point from you, Jimmy. If you're the people who are trying to make revenue for this university right now, you got to be like, oh, people aren't mad and people aren't happy. They just seem to be right in the middle of the road.
10: Yeah, indifference is not the spot you want to be in.
2: If you really wanted to make a splash, let me tell you, University of Nebraska Athletic Department, here's what you could have done. It's something that Mike Schaefer put a guess out during one of the OBV shows. Red helmets.
10: Yeah.
2: It could have been red helmets.
10: I thought it was going to be an alternate jersey, which maybe would have done more than what actually was accomplished unveiling these. But, yeah, Captain, I've been on that kick for a long time, too. Give him a corn cob helmet. I think the state would absolutely love that. When we come back, we're going to open corn up. Speaking helmet, of Captain, like speaking of the night shift, if you've got thoughts, you've got questions, you want to talk about the jerseys, you want to ask us a question about the NBA Finals, the NHL Finals, whatever you want to talk about, that's what we're talking next. We open the show up to you. It is an open bar on the other side of the break. If you missed this segment, check it out on our radio replay page on 1620thezone.com. 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
2: 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I'm

0: I like the beginning.
1: Okay.
0: Like the first guys that got pulled over.
1: The opening scene. The snozzberries
2: taste like snozzberries.
1: Have you ever ordered a liter of cola at a fast food restaurant?
0: Nope.
1: Okay.
0: Once I told my mom I was watching that, they keep referencing that, my parents.
1: It's
2: nice.
1: How many deep belly laughs did you get? Couple?
0: Maybe a couple. Okay. I don't laugh that much at movies, so.
1: It is
2: I swear to God, I'm going to pistol whip the next guy and say shenanigans.
1: It is a movie that ages well. Like, there's nothing that happens that we're like, cringy. It ages pretty well, I think.
2: Yeah.
1: But maybe. Well, this is an unsportsmanlike conduct. We don't review movies on this show, so we'll cut it there. We got to get to your questions. Not knocking on USC. Feel free to watch movies. Movie Club's great. Check out.
2: You mean Elkins?
1: Yeah.
2: Movie Club.
1: We'll get to your questions on
2: one of their opens that's stuck in my head constantly.
1: That's a Stibbs original, isn't it?
2: I believe so.
1: He did not use AI to create that open. Scott on Facebook wants to know, and this is the topic we didn't talk about with the uniforms that I think. A lot of people have concerns about, and probably should. Scott wants to know, why do you think they removed the Nebraska tradition patch from the uniform? And I'm going to give you the answer that nobody wants. They're selling that spot. That spot, I think they're going to take that they're going to remove the patch for a year and hope everybody forgets about it. And next year, the uniforms are going to have a big Kiewit sticker on it or something to that degree of people that can purchase the spots on the uniforms. And honestly, even maybe worst case scenario, they may sell that spot on the jersey every game, and it's going to change 12 times throughout the year.
2: Yikes. I am going to put a bet on there that someone might have just gotten a teensy tiny bit lazy, and they forgot to throw the patch onto the jersey. And it's going to go where the Adidas logo is actually at.
1: It's coming back then?
2: Yes, okay. I think for as much respect as Mr. Matt Rhule has
1: he's the football coach in Lincoln, case.
2: Yeah, for this team and for this state and for this university, that is a detail that will be coming back very shortly. I don't think we're going to see jerseys without the Nebraska tradition patch. Here's to hoping.
1: Okay, so I gave you the glass all the way empty version of why I think it's gone. And unfortunately, I think I'm right. And I hope you are.
2: I hope I am.
1: But I'm going to give you the glass half full reason. That patch says it's a winning tradition. Any chance they got to earn it?
2: Ooh.
1: That is something I would love. I don't hate that. I have never. I have two thoughts about the black shirt jerseys. I think there's two schools of thought. I think one is, you hand them out day zero, you anoint your starting 11, and that's a badge of honor, and it's a carrot at the end of the stick for guys to chase, and it sets the tone in the locker room for the guys that are in charge of that defense and are held at a higher standard. Or you make guys earn it, and nobody gets one until they're all 11 handed out at the same time.
2: Don't you just... This is going to sound like such a crazy thing, but this always makes me think of it when the black shirt conversation comes up.
1: Sure.
2: Don't you always think there needs to be one Nebraska guy on this staff in that football program to just like, because every year when I see
1: to handle it, you mean?
2: To handle it, and I'm just like doing this.
1: No,
2: because,
1: that was in my peripherals when I didn't know. Okay. Sorry. Yeah.
2: Who needs to go up in front of this team and needs to say, I need you to understand that when we hand you one of these black shirts, that means that you are the leader of this defense, and you are the one who everything goes through you. You are doling out your own defensive discipline.
1: Can I tell you why I wholeheartedly disagree with that statement?
2: Because we don't have enough guys?
1: No. Because I don't think it has to be. I think it's a detriment to make sure it's a guy from Nebraska. That should be a tone, or that should be an internal locker room thing handled by those 11 guys. Like, there shouldn't have to be an explanation to it.
2: Fair enough.
1: Because I think what you just referenced is part of the problem. Because I remember a couple years ago when, like, Zach Bowman and those guys came back and they helped hand out the jerseys to the Scott Frost teams. And some of the players like, we don't even know who this guy is. So why? Like, and nobody wants to hear. That was just the case. Like, you can't force

0: respect or understanding. Like, it's got to be from a guy, in my opinion, it's got to come from guy. And I'm not saying those guys don't deserve to have their say or have an influence on the program or be able to come to practice or hand out those jerseys. But I think if we're talking about why the black shirts should make people respect them, it should be a tone-setting thing. It should be an example in practice. It should be an example before practice. It should be an example off the field. And I feel the same way about that winning tradition patch. Like, let's be honest. There hasn't been a lot of tradition of winning around here lately. And it's some people, and I'm not going to say whether they're right or wrong, feel like that's a little bit of an insult to wear that patch when you're not winning. And to a guy like Matt Rhule, to your point, and I hope this is the case. I think it's an attempt to make more money. But if it's a case of, hey, we haven't been winning around here, and there isn't a winning tradition culture, a winning tradition culture around this program right now. So to respect the past, we're not going to put these on the jerseys until we start winning more football games, winning games that matter, beating ranked teams, having a reason to be a talking point around not only the state, but around the country. And I think that I wouldn't hate if that was a thing every year. I really wouldn't. No. Steve on Twitter wanted to know, and I was going to wait to bring this up when we had him in studio, but for anybody just joining us, unfortunately, Coach Mendenhall and Trey Taylor aren't able to join us tonight. We are still going to have the other Millard South players in studio with us at 7:30, so the Patriots will still be in studio with Aiden Marshall and Stevie Grabowski joining us at that 7:30 segment. But Steve wanted to know, what did you make of Trey Taylor's comments about not losing to an Iowa team in high school or in college at the 7-on-7 event? And I saw, I don't know if pushback's the right word, but there were some people that had opinions on this. There's a lot of people with a 712, is that the Iowa area code?
1: Yes,
0: yeah, 712 number that had or Iowa tags in their name on social media, had some thoughts about this. I wanna caution everybody that I guess didn't like what he said that isn't an Iowa fan or an anti-Nebraska person that are fans of Nebraska. Like, this is what you get when you get a player that has 5 stars next to their name.
1: Yep.
0: Everything they say is going to be put underneath a microscope and looked at in a different light. Me, personally, I loved it. It showed a little bit of swagger. Does that mean he's going to beat Iowa every single year he plays in Nebraska? Absolutely not. But what if he does? What if he just wrote a check he can cash? And I understand the waiting for the shoe to drop on the other side, or people are like, oh, well, you know, you should probably beat Iowa once before you get there. Listen, Trey Taylor's had a pretty good high school career. He's in a pretty good system at Millard South this season. He's got some pretty good weapons around. Now, they're not going to play any schools from Iowa in the actual proper season, play a couple from Missouri. But, what do you want him to say? Well, we're going to go 2-2 against Iowa while I'm in Lincoln. Like, could he have not said anything? Sure. You see some of the plays he made in that 7-on-7 tournament? Like, You're in a very testosterone-driven environment, having a ton of success, and this is the world we live in. Like, I hate to make this an older person versus younger person demographic. For somebody to say, "Well, I would have never said that." You know what? You probably said something worse. Just in your day and age, they didn't have a cell phone in your face every 5 seconds.
1: Yeah,
0: I have zero issue with what he said.
1: Trey Taylor's got 3 options. The best one: say nothing.
0: Sure.
1: Because of...
0: I don't know if that's the best one. I'm not here to say it's the best one.
1: Sorry. No. And I'm going to say... And I am here to say that's the best one.
0: Okay.
1: Because if you're Trey Taylor and you know that everything that you say that comes out of your mouth, especially at a football-related event, is going to get clipped up and is going to get sent around to whomever, that's probably your best one.
0: Can I caveat that, though? I agree with what you just said. But think about the guy you're saying it about. The guy that's on the forefront of all the peer recruiting.
1: That's
0: the guy that is still heavily trying to get Ahmad Hudson in the boat. The guy that is still the pillar of the 20 soy.
1: I did say 3, right, Jimmy?
0: But you said to not say anything because of what you say is going to be on social media and everywhere. It's almost a benefit to some degree because people are talking about it. We're talking about it right now. But go ahead. I'll give you another 2.
1: From a hypothetical standpoint, that's the best one.
0: Sure.
1: The second best one, which I would call 1B, is saying what he said.
0: Fair.
1: Because to your point, the third thing is, oh, we're going to go 2-2. Oh, we're going to go 1-3 against Iowa in my 4 years at Nebraska.
0: Yeah.
1: Like, what do you want?
0: I sure hope I can beat Kirk Ferentz.
1: You either want the strong, silent type.
0: Yeah.
1: You want the kid who's extremely confident and is cocky and wants to beat the rival school of the school that he will be attending. Sure. And you don't want the dopey kid who's like, well, I'm glass half empty. Sorry, guys. I don't know if we're going to be that good.
0: Yeah.
1: It's like, I don't want to like look back on like clips of Michael Jordan and have him be like, well, shucks, I guess we're just not going to win a championship.
0: Yeah. No,
1: No, I want my Michael Jordan to be like, I wanted to kill everybody when I saw them on the basketball court.
0: I punched Steve Kerr in the face, even though he's on my own team, and he deserved it. Derek on Twitter wants to know, Jimmy, you picked Oklahoma to win the College World Series before. Jimmy, you picked Oklahoma to win the College World Series before it started. Show your work. First of all, everybody knows how much I love saying I was right. I did not pick Oklahoma. I said North Carolina would win over Oklahoma in the national championship game. I just thought both those teams were the hottest teams going into the series, and I mean, that's absolutely true for North Carolina. But when you look at the way that Oklahoma played in before the SEC championship game, like there was clearly even the games that they were losing. I mean, they finished 11th in the SEC.
1: Yeah,
0: there was clearly something there, and I felt really good about their bullpen, which I got flamed for. Anybody that added me on Twitter about saying Oklahoma's bullpen is a hidden gem, at JimmyAllen07 on Twitter, please let me know your thoughts now.
1: Cough, cough, yeah.
0: I'd love to talk to you about it. But no, I thought Georgia was the best team, but I thought North Carolina and Oklahoma were the two hottest teams. That's why I picked them to be in the championship game. I thought North Carolina's starting pitching would be the difference in that series and why I thought North Carolina would win.
1: Yeah, and I was I was surprised to, especially last night, see how worn down that Carolina pitching staff was compared to, and I mean, it's like hats off to Oklahoma because they didn't really go too deep, like into their relievers during many of the games where they were having two or three pitching changes. Oklahoma at the end of the day was just the less worn out team.
0: I got to address something in the comments because Tommy's been saying that he didn't like that Trey Taylor's comments, and Captain Kirk and I were going to be belly laughing at Trey's comments, and he said he doesn't recall Michael Jordan talking trash towards Duke when MJ was in North Carolina in high school. Yeah, you know why? There wasn't a cell phone in Michael Jordan's face in 1986. That wasn't a thing. Like, was he talking trash about Duke? I can't say yay or nay. Have you seen The Last Dance? Did you see anybody Michael Jordan wasn't talking trash to? Like that. This is something that comes with the elite of players. And yes, there are the Kobe Bryants of the world that say nothing to nobody, even though Kobe was a pretty good trash talker. But off the court, kept his mouth shut. But like, again, it's a high testosterone environment where you're having a ton of success, and you are still peer recruiting. You are still trying to get people to come along with you to Lincoln to make this. And by the way, we haven't even got. I can't wait to talk to Brian Munson tomorrow about the job that Jeep Wade has done. By the way, we haven't even dove into that conversation yet because, like, it just, as Juan says, and I took that personally. Yes, Michael Jordan to everything. We're going to get to Munson with that tomorrow, and I can't wait to talk about that conversation because the offensive line room in Lincoln is stacking and stacking and stacking.
1: And I just want to push back on Tommy real quick. Hey, Tommy, there's a book out there that is legitimately called A Coach's Life. It's written by a guy named Dean Smith.
0: Yeah.
1: You might have heard of him. He coached Michael Jordan at the University of North Carolina. Pick that up. Read his recruiting story, and you will see how much trash Michael Jordan talked as a high schooler.
0: Yeah, because Tommy, I love you, man. We appreciate how much you listen to the show, and your comments are great. But he said Jordan sure did talk a lot of trash after he won a natty in college and six NBA finals. Have you not seen what he did on the Dream Team? He literally was talking trash to Magic Johnson to get him to play a pickup game in an exhibition in a game that didn't matter. I agree with the sentiment and where your comments are coming from and maybe not wanting a player to talk trash like that. I think you're using the wrong person as your example for a person that didn't do that because MJ talked trash more than just about anybody. He was one of the best at it. We're going to find out what's trending on social media with Millie Swaby on the other side of the break. If you missed this segment, check it out on our radio replay page at 1620thezone.com. 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We come back on 1620 The Zone. 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
0: Wrapping up the first hour here on 1620 The Zone, brought to you by Bellevue University. If you're looking for the ideal college experience this fall, head over to bellevue.edu, register for classes, become a Bruin tonight. There are several topics we haven't touched on in the last week and a half. We haven't talked about this yet. How was the College World Series for you? Obviously, you worked. I enjoyed my time off.
1: Yes, I worked. It was good.
0: That good, huh?
1: I
0: think somebody would say it was good.
1: at the end of the College World Series, I always feel a combination of relief that it's over.
0: Sure.
1: And I also feel a lot of pride in knowing what we have done and what we have accomplished, because it is a large undertaking, and the amount of calling back and forth and the, oh no, the internet's dropping, and all the stuff that we went through back here in studio. I just have to give a shout out to my guys,
0: sure,
1: my in-studio guys, Peter Krenzer, Jake Janicek, yeah. Joey Colbert. Especially day number one, 15 minutes in, we went down, and it was like all hands on deck, making sure that we were getting everyone back up and back on the air as quickly as we possibly could.
0: Pretty good crew, too.
1: And yeah, three outstanding gentlemen. Ben Geezer coming in and batting cleanup on the weekends, making sure that we were getting all the mid OBV shows like on the air. It was a good time. It was a lot of work. Got to hang out a lot with Peter, Jake, Joey, and Ben Geezer, so that's always, you know, a good time.
0: We did miss the night shift, but we appreciate everybody punching in and keeping the conversation going along in the night shift. Millie, what do we got for the social media soundbite tonight?
9: Then he'll finally be happy, and every bad thing's going to go away.
10: Yeah, you're right. I wouldn't be happy either after a team paid me $130 million.
9: I know, that can be... Well, the taxes in California, he's probably like, oh, this sucks, I got so much taxes
1: to
9: pay.
1: More money, more problems, right?
10: Yes.
9: He gets to us, then he'll finally...
1: That, specifically, was PFT commenter, noted Washington Commanders fan, speaking with 49ers tight end George Kittle about Brandon Ayuk now becoming a Washington Commander. And George Kittle is not one to mince his words and, pull punches. And boy, oh boy, did he not pull any punches there.
0: Yeah, listen, I mean, you can't really hate on a guy for getting paid, though, man. Like, it's fine. Like, what is he supposed to say? I'm glad he left our team. I think we're better without him. Like, would any of those things be better than what he actually said? It's kind of back to the conversation we were just having a minute ago. We had a couple people ask. We were referencing how Trey Taylor mentioned that he was never going to lose to an Iowa team. Anyway, but if you're George Kittle, like, it's kind of like he has kind of worn the badge of defending the 49ers at every turn.
1: Yeah.
0: Unsolicited. Like, nobody's... I don't believe any... He does two things. He gets shown on camera chugging a beer, and he defends the 49ers publicly. That's kind of George Kittle's stick. So, listen,
1: He doesn't want to get traded away.
0: I hate to be the revisionist history guy, but, like, I told everybody when it happened, I was like, I didn't understand the Brandon Ayuk extension when he got it. Like, I felt like Juwan Jennings was the same player at a discounted rate. Like, I didn't understand it then. I don't understand it now. I don't understand why the Commanders are signing this deal either. Like, he's fine. He's a good player. Is he worth that kind of money? I don't think so. And listen, I think he was a really good player in Kyle Shanahan's system, and I understand that they have a quarterback in Washington. They feel like they need to put players around and continue to make plays and invest in the future now and get players that they feel can help get a potential MVP level player if he's healthy to that level in Jaden Daniels, and I get that. I just don't think Brandon Ayuk's that guy.
1: No, I don't think he is. And I think Kittle's comments were more, you know, like, hey, we paid him too.
0: Right, yeah, 100%.
1: And it's not like he's like, it's not like a matter of like him being paid or like him being happier.
0: See, I kind of looked at that.
1: Being in Washington, D.C., or, you know, the surrounding tri-quad, however many states make up the D.C. Metroplex area, compared to living in San Francisco. Like, it's...
0: Yeah, it did seem like kind of he left us, we didn't leave him kind of statement.
1: Yeah.
0: Which, we talked about things you should and shouldn't say earlier in the show. Probably leave that one up to John Lynch in management. I don't think you need to die on that shield, George Kittle. But,
1: yeah.
0: I mean, he was asked the question, and... This is why I don't love players going on podcasts, too. Like, this is just unnecessary drama that if and when you see that matchup, you're going to hear about it.
1: Yeah. Well, and I just like the fact that, you know, the Barstool guys always like to, whenever they have a professional athlete on, they kind of like to poke at them for the team that they're on.
0: Sure.
1: And George Kittle isn't going to take that crap. And I respect George Kittle for that. Just being like, No, you're not gonna downgrade the team that I'm on just because one of my players went to your team.
0: Well, we're gonna find out what other questions Dan Campenen has rattling up in his brain when we buy or sell on the other side of the break. If you missed this segment, check it out on our radio replay page at 1620thezone.com. 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I made the switch 2 years ago to Aloe. I haven't been disappointed since then. I don't even know what a buffering circle looks like anymore. I have 2 gigs of internet speed directly to my house. 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

0: Top of the second hour here on 1620 The Zone. Jimmy Allen, Dan Camp, and Miller Schwabi with you here. For the next hour, we got the Millard South football team coming in at 7:30. Stay tuned for the Patriots. They'll be joining us. Talk Class A championship football. But Miller Schwabi, before we get there, we got to get your questions. What do you got for us tonight?
1: They are in the email, Millie.
0: Oh, okay. Dan, go ahead and just read number one.
1: Number one. Unfortunately, he is now... former Michigan coach Dusty May.
0: Oh, unfortunately to who? Go ahead.
1: The University of Michigan. Yeah. Dusty May is taking his talents to Dallas.